0: Uskara, Rapa Uskara, Italia, Jesus. Shout this loud and clear as I pray.
1: As I pray.
0: My God and my Father.
1: My God and my Father.
0: Have mercy on my sins, mistakes, and then errors in life.
1: Have mercy on my sins, my mistakes, and my errors in life.
0: In the name of Jesus.
1: In the name of Jesus. My God.
0: Yesterday we dealt with something that many of you may be worried that you yourself will know that you have made certain decisions.
1: Oh,
0: you
1: yes.
0: You have thought in a way before. Some of you, it's not just you, but a lover. Somebody around you, a child, a friend, a spouse. Have made a mistake that is so costly.
1: Oh, Jesus.
0: And it is costing them. They are paying the price.
1: Yeah.
0: And they are facing some consequences in life.
1: Oh, Jesus.
0: What with names are dealing with the painful ones? What are they?

What if we have sinned in our way of life? If we have sinned in our thinking pattern? If we have made some errors in life? Have mercy on me and my household. Lift up.

Avert the consequences. Avert the consequences. 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

0: 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You are calling on Jireh. That Jireh visit my life in your full capacity.
1: Yes, Lord.
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0: He, Jireh, is a provider. He provides to a point of providing for himself. The day he was called Jireh, he provided a lamb for himself through Abraham. So he provided for himself through a man. He said, you can't kill Isaac. I have shown you a lamb there. Go and kill the lamb for me. So whatever sacrifice I've called you to do, I'm providing the lamb by myself. You see, that is the extent of the operations of Jireh. It's a double level operation.

0: fighting for one, 20 will be settled.
1: Okay.
0: That's when Jireh comes in his full capacity. And you are praying that let Jehovah visit me.
1: Let Jehovah visit me.
0: In his full capacity.
1: In his full capacity.
0: As Jireh.
1: As Jireh.
0: In the name of Jesus. 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Oh, Jireh. 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

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Whilst I'm speaking, I'm getting interpretation to the tongues I was speaking. And I'm hearing in my spirit. He said, when Jehovah Jireh provided the lamb, Abraham had to keep his Isaac. That means when Jireh steps in, you keep what you should have used. I see some people keeping salary.

0: You will have to keep your eyes open, because what is coming from the Lord is enough. What is coming from the house of Jireh is more than enough. It can handle the matter. And you have to save your Isaac.
1: Amen.
0: And some people are there innocently watching it. But you are entering into a realm where the month will end. You spent money, but you didn't touch salary.
1: Jesus.
0: Some people will finish the project, but they won't touch the main money.
1: Amen.
0: That was meant for. It's going to happen.
1: It's going to happen.
0: One looking for fees for that international school.
1: Jesus.
0: You will finish up the whole process.
1: Jesus.
0: And the money you designated for the process,
1: Jesus,
0: is not touched.
1: Jesus.
0: Receive the Jireh visitation.
1: Receive
0: the Jireh visitation. In the name of the Lord Jesus.
1: Jesus.
0: You finish the assignment.
1: Jesus.
0: Your strength will be intact.
1: Amen.
0: You will finish.
1: Amen. Amen.
0: The resources you planned,
1: Jesus,
0: to handle the case.
1: Jesus.
0: Case will be settled.
1: Amen.
0: Resources will be untouched.
1: Amen.
0: You will ask yourself.
1: Jesus.
0: You see, when Jesus took the bread. Lifted it up to Jireh and blessed it. He fed 5,000 people with 12 loaves of bread still remaining. That means what the boy gave still remained, because Jireh stood it. When Jireh comes,
1: Jesus,
0: everybody will be satisfied.
1: Jesus.
0: Yet the original bread will still be there.
1: Amen.
0: Your Isaac will be kept.
1: Amen.
0: While sacrifice is still successful.
1: Amen.
0: I like it.
1: Amen.
0: I feel with my spirit, we pray again.
1: Yes, Lord.
0: Some of you should call on the Jireh dimension. Visit my business.
1: Visit my business.
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1: Visit my academics.
0: Oh Jireh.
1: Oh Jireh.
0: Stretch your hands towards my life.
1: Stretch your hand towards my life.
0: Visit us.
1: Visit us.
0: Visit us.
1: Visit us.
0: I don't have a wife.
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0: 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That visa is proving difficult.
1: Visit me.
0: I don't have money.
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1: Provide.
0: Provide. And let everybody around me be settled.
1: Oh, Jireh.
0: 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Because whenever Jireh comes in, you not need to use what you have. So when Jireh steps in, you will be whole. Once the medicines are alive,
1: we're
0: going to lift up your voice. Jireh, I open my life to you.
1: Jireh, I open my life to you.
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1: Your full capacity.
0: In the name of Jesus.
1: Name of
0: lift up your voice. Lift up your voice. Lift up your voice. there is somebody listening to me. The Lord is taking over the experiences. The Lord is taking over the experiences. The Lord is taking over the experiences. A lump is provided. A lump is provided. You will no more need your Isaac. A lump is provided. You will no more need your Isaac. A lump is provided. You will no more need your Isaac. Lift

0: 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All of you on any of the 87 radio stations,
1: yes, Lord.
0: 3 televisions,
1: yes, Lord.
0: Know that there's somebody who needs to get in touch,
1: oh, yes,
0: right now as we are praying. And they may not have the frequency. So go to YouTube now. Go to Facebook now. Instagram, wherever you have access, go there. Or go to our WhatsApp channel.
1: Yes,
0: Pastor Elvis Achima and Alpha our official. Go there. Pick up the links and share on your status.
1: Share
0: in a group.
1: Share. Go ahead and share the links.
0: Pray. God bless those who are sharing.
1: Amen.
0: God bless you. All right. I keep hearing you, Cranton. Cranton, it looks like you were Wednesday born. Kweku. I don't know. Minima sema wa kufaba. Then so erade wonje wati. I don't know the matter at hand, but it looks like it's not good. It looks like it's a bad news you caused it.
1: Jesus.
0: But the Lord is showing you mercy.
1: Amen.
0: In the name of the Lord Jesus Christ.
1: Amen.
0: Jesus. 1 Samuel 27. Verse 1.
1: My God.
0: 1 Samuel 27.
1: Love it.
0: And David said in his heart, I shall not perish one day by the hand of Saul. There is nothing better for me than that I should speedily escape. This was a man actually expressing a sincere fear for another man. It's about a certain heavy hand of Saul. In his short stay in life, he has seen Saul do certain things by the help of God. And then he sits back and sees his deliverances, but also see the exploits of Saul. And at a point in time, his analysis of the exploits of Saul begins to swallow up his faith in the deliverance of the Lord. Why? Because David was torn into two. He didn't only fear Saul because Saul is strong, but David had a spiritual intelligence about the anointing. So he feared Saul because he feared God. As he was speaking prophetically to David, he thought that Saul was in the good books of God. So if you study the previous chapter to this chapter 27, the chapter 26, chapter 26 verse 7. Let me read something quickly to you. Then you understand that David's fear was more about God's oil on Saul than Saul himself. And David knew nobody can contend with one that God is with and prevail. And I believe it's one of the perfect understanding that a human being must have. Once through he did through the mechanism. So this was one of the wisdom by which David was living by. Though it brought fear, but it is a wisdom you must adapt. So David was right to fear Saul. But what he didn't know was that he was fearing what shouldn't be feared. Because the reason for the fear didn't exist. Am I talking about?
1: Yes.
0: It is an authentic reason to fear who God is with. But to fear Saul is a wasted fear. Because God left him a long time. So you were fearing who God is not with. In the name of God is with him. So David and Abishai came to the people by night. And behold, okay, give me the verse 6. I want you to get something here. Then answered David and said to Ahimelech the Hittite and to Abishai the son of Zeruiah, brother of Joab, saying, who will go down with me to Saul, to the camp? And Abishai said, I will go down with you. So David was going to kill. He was going to kill. But that thing he harbored within him, that I fear the anointing. I fear the anointing was the only restraining force. But he was ready to fight. But something was restraining him. So David and Abishai came to the people by night. And behold, Saul lay sleeping within the trench. And his spear stuck in the ground at his bolster. But Abner and the people lay around him. Let's go. Then said Abishai to David, God has delivered thy enemy into thy hand this day. Now therefore, let me smite him, I pray thee, with the spear, even to the earth at once, and I will not smite him the second time. Verse 9. And David said to Abishai, destroy him not, for who can stretch forth his hand against the Lord's anointed and be guiltless? So do you see that when the spirit left Saul, it was scriptures that recorded it, but David didn't see. So as far as David is concerned, the spirit is sitting on this man. So though I declare him an enemy, but I can't touch him because he carries something that is from the Lord. And that thing will defend him. But what he didn't see was that he was about to make a mistake of stepping out of Israel for fearing the wrong person that he must fear.
1: Okay.
0: Because between him and Saul, God was with him more than Saul. But he was deceived by reason of the crown, deceived by reason of the throne, to think that God was still with Saul. Do you not see that many of the mistakes we do in life is sometimes we misunderstood and misjudged that some people that we compromise our faith for, that they are, God is with them and they are more anointed, are actually people that are not really with the Lord. But we compromise our places with God for them.
1: Yes, Lord.
0: Most at times, they are the carriers of the spirit of Saul. The people that scares us with God most often don't have God. And one she ya would dear hunihuna. Emma, why radical home? Who be drunk ye free radinase? And jadia radin canon. Away radinase. So David ran away because he knew that he was fighting somebody he called the anointed of the Lord. So between him and the anointed of the Lord, he must run from Israel. But he didn't know that the spirit of the Lord left Saul 2 years into the kingship. And to Saul, David, you are not fighting an anointed man. You are fighting a man who used to be anointed. You are afraid of somebody who used to be anointed. You are not fighting somebody who is anointed. So because of that misunderstanding, David missed God for a moment. Do you know the number of people who are missing God? Because they think they are dealing with somebody whom God is with. Who are you? Yamin saw ni sopa. Ni pa wasi wasi ko wari ni. Minu minu ni nani mse. 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It is taught that se nipa bi enya asem no mu ya me shed ye wo suru e mane yonko most often. Na Saul nsuru. 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Ba na David suru so. Fri se wo jidi se Awurade ka no. 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Enwene se. You are honoring somebody whom the Lord is with. Unim nipo mudiamene fefie. How do they call it? Something like by force. 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Enenya. Because we must not see more people from Kasha who may win me. May win me. So I win me now. I'm a walk away here, dear Hong Kong Kasa. For so will be what I could do to catch yourself radical. Now, so walk and you make come who is a cuckoo. Only Nipper radical woman in one who could do. David for an adult. So for David for the doors. Nyamika wo. They are in the books of God. They are in the will of God. They are in the plan of God. But they don't want that. They lack the confidence to stand as people that the Lord is with. And many of them are watching me. They know what is right. They have read the Bible. They have even had a communication with the Lord. They have walked with God. But when the time came that they had to face Saul, they didn't have confidence in their own selves. And because of that, they missed at the point when they should have allowed boldness to push them through. David, so be better than your friends, Israel. And you. And so I said, man, Yania. So, what's up? And my man was saying, you know, yeah, they're ready.
1: That's it.
0: So, you're ready. Why, Uncle Fan? My name was.
1: Wow.
0: So, Obia, who said, Rady Bar? Then, so, I'll call Bian.
1: Hey!
0: Na me bam obi so a omo obi ahun so ofri nipa ne so a obi ahun enti yango gu so so obi ahun na so honhom ni firi ne so obi ahun obi ahun enti yamfom so ne se toda ye da so kuta de ye hu ye nim abra bibi fufuru asi a ye hu and at a point in time, the now with Nimuno is not the same person and the Uhuno. And David, before you entertain a thought of fear, you have to spiritually counsel. Am I talking to somebody else? You have to spirit before you fear. To make a decision. I'm talking to somebody who's about to make a decision by misjudging somebody. And they will throw ni pakro, offer ni pakro, opeso so ni paneni, opeso, but when nimu se ni pano. That's why I started with you to tell you that the best person to fear is the one who is still standing with the Lord. Ni onye radi daso namdiye. What the wasem corn is ubi. nanso fo so ba kwa be ye ne se wo ba fu ma wurade firi enam obi bia oni awurade gai nanti ache. Don't make that mistake. Dear one near Radin Nambiano, Nana Mama Wolfum.
1: Yes, sir. Okay.
0: And to Tota near Obemua Fuma Brosono, check it. Check it. A beer. Now I hear a quiet check. And you're on the Papane Dasuna. But me dey me brother one say so also be Daniel freeze dryer sa ko dwan tani wachi bim ne hwe nipa kru ntia odwane

0: Aye.
1: You shouldn't have. I am not trying to foster rebellion.
0: Yes, yes.
1: I'm not teaching you rebellion. I'm teaching you to save your own life when it matters. And part of saving your own life is that you don't err against God because you think somebody knows God so well. So you have to please the person. You have to fear the person. You have to run away from the person or do something that is against the Lord. And meanwhile, the person has even lost his place with God. And you may not know. That's what I'm asking tonight. That's what I'm asking. The fear of David that there is something about Saul. That Saul have destroyed too many people. The Lord is with him, so he may destroy me. But it will shock you that by chapter 8 of this symbol, we are in chapter 7. By chapter 8, Saul consulted a witch in Endo. So the man you think God is with, it's not with God. The one you think God is with, it's not. By chapter 28, he's consulting familiar spirits through the woman at Endo. When I will say Usuri, do you know in chapter 26, David called him the anointed of the Lord like 4 times? David called him the anointed of the Lord, but 4 times, and the spirit has left him long time. What's up? And no man cause we are safe. A Christopher saw a thing fine. And he said, we suppose some people are with the Lord. But they are not. That's why I said I love David's mentality, because it's a survivor mentality. We don't fight the one God is with. We don't fight them. So for David to fear Saul because he thought Saul was still anointed by the Lord, it's the perfect thing needed. But sometimes you might be discerning not to fear the wrong person to the point that you make an error against the Lord. And no namedekan. Say, ma will be no. The question is, the one you think is deep, is he really deep? You think is spiritual, is it still that spiritual? That's the question. And when you're spiritual, until you catch will be how it goes. They are sick of driving so unco. Oni a radin enamundi. Obi ni a radin enam. They are why ye nye uradi. What my name mawafum. Am I making sense here?
2: Yes, sir.
1: Saul, nyame honhom na wo so so a, opepa ono ani belkum. Ti David say wo se wo ntew ho asimpo, say nyame kanu anon kanu, hwe ni super, hwe dia wo ye. Do you see this to be a fruit of the spirit? A man you have served. A man you have loved. Do you know that before they sank?
0: Jesus!
1: Do you know that the first team, David was a captain of 10,000 soldiers. He was a captain of 10,000 soldiers. Under Saul, working in Saul's palace. But Saul woke up one day and reduced David's rank from a captain of 10,000 to a captain of 1,000. It didn't hear. For say, Mabia Kotonum. Say, David has killed 10,000. Saul has killed 1,000. Oh, sorry, ya. 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Say, obi ya to on jom. Say, what to? Wakum 10,000. On wakum 1,000. And into what te o rank so. From a captain of 10,000 to that of 1,000. We na friend ya men wo. Enti David, sa wo ni mo pose bibia si sunsu mo a. Enti die se wo na mani.

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I dear make a choice. May throw a more than okra. If you were saying, Muna, main castle for a crack was your same. The Yamin so can a wound so dear. Only the copra, Samato. May mouth the balance. But me, the cemetery, go for be naively are destroying their souls because they fear somebody who says he's with God but is not. That's it. So I don't know where your life is diving to right now. Where your life is diving to. What decision are you taking because you fear somebody who is claiming to be with God? But it's not. Do you know the number of people who have entered into a marriage that they were told by somebody they believe is from the Lord? Do you know the number of people who have entered into businesses because somebody they believed is with the Lord was involved in it? And today they've lost everything. Do you know the number of people who broke their own convictions that the Spirit of the Lord told them? But because they trusted that God is with somebody more than them. So they obeyed the person to disobey God. I told you, any brainy, I can say, maybe because Mona Yamede, my mammy, Menimo and Cassan Tinetemoa, Ubebiabe Piedat Yompe. And me, I can boldly tell you, say, beyond Yamiasem, mean to me more. 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And in your mind, 1997 radical. The greatest breakthrough that the New Testament have is Emmanuel, God with us. That's the greatest breakthrough we have. 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

0: I beg you. 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So you must fear God more than you fear man. I'm pleading with you. From this studio to the last person, fear God more than me. Fear God more than a mortal man. Because it's even possible that your relationship with God is stronger than the one you fear. Fear God. The Bible says this is the end and the end of the matter, the conclusion of the matter. Fear God. He didn't add a man. Fear God. I'm begging you. 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Some of you see me as your pastor. That's beautiful. But I'm not your God. 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Fear God. 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That I'm a catcher. Say, when I'm a bear, I'm a Muslim, I'm a fuma, Janema Okra. Janema Okra. Enyem yeya, heya, and mami mura, consuming baby hair. Don't sacrifice your eternity because you want to buy or win a man's trust. Spiritual matters are too individual than you think. I'm telling you. Spiritual matters are too individual than we think. So in me. Some from so naka David here. Ugani fri nyame nase. If he said, no, Jimmy said, a radical song, a chain on David. And then I make a choice, a main country would die. Secutia, the Nami did not see when him was so and no India. But then for my radims. So, me, you quite my first watch. But then for my radims. Obi Biara was say, or you will lead that. No surreal radi. How are you comfortable? Say, who fool me radi needs? Surum.
1: Okay.
0: I'm thank you.
1: Yeah.
0: Obi biara si wo ye wo leader. O spiritual leader. O sofo. I know obi odi wenim. How are si wo surreal radi? I need to who fool me radi. I was in funeho. Who obi suruna? Surum. Surona se un suroni bim. Now the kwako sure radi. I'm pleading with you.
1: Okay.
0: I pop ya kali. Kosovo, I thought they kasa kwa bati and serve you. So be ya kakabinsa in a media say na mina say na mina say na mina say I thought I am a born in San Lakitu. Who knew Nipa Kron Dawa? A honorable say Nipa and say. And to be careful, I don't know, yes, to show me so see in Srut or Benji will cry or say, don't fear the one who killed the body, but fear the one who can kill the body and destroy the soul. Yes, Christ will pass as his own pool, or be true for his surrender. Yes, Christ, God in flesh, be true for his surrender. God in spirit. Isaiah said, among the seven spirits that will be given to Jesus when he comes on it. Spirit means that these spirits are going to control him so that they will hijack his will and take over his will. So they will superimpose the Father's will on him. One of the spirit was wisdom. Another was knowledge. Another was understanding. Another was might. Into Jesus Christ, the spirit of might was specially working to make sure he would never be weak for a day. The spirit of might. And another spirit that was working is the spirit of the fear of God. Into Jesus Christ, but he didn't risk fearing God by nature. He allowed himself to be possessed to fear God. Una do the idea, bro. Una do the idea, bro. Unsurasa be fume uradi. Una do the idea, bro. 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Ye baptizing with the spirit of the fear. Say ne beya one ye mistake one day. Not to fear God. 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
1: Okay.
0: Dibre. Oye penyini wo man mu. And nothing on to me can know to sin. You will not shut it. Me assure, sir, baby, David will be ara. Or T, sir, Saul has consulted a witch and has bowed to other spirits. I'm sure he gnashed his teeth. That is this the one I feared that the Lord is with? Is this the one? Is this the one? And to most of you listening to me, anyone I'm going to say this week, me preachy. Okay, mommy, I'll try my choice. And that in a sense is my real nipa for me.
1: Hey!
0: Now, why? My main tremunko. The greatest blessing I can be to you is not to help you please me, but to help you please the Father. That is my greatest blessing I can be to you. That's my greatest blessing I can be to you. And the highest disaster I can cause you is that because of me, you will miss your way with the Lord. That's the worst thing I can do to you. And I know that many people made other people miss that right now they are the end of life. Gnashing their teeth because on the last day they will have to answer that why did they miss and allow others to also miss. They will answer.
1: Oh, Jesus.
0: Okay, the parable of the sower. The enemy came to sow tares, and Jesus said the tares are the children of the world. And who were the children of the world? He said they cause others to sin.
1: Yes.
0: So what makes them the children of the world and the children of Satan is that they cause others to sin. So one of the highest offense in before the Lord is not for only you to sin against him, but to make others sin against him. O people said, dear, and found Kundi Pakristo songs. Me say, who people say, dear? And found Kundi Pakristo songs. Who pe was special? If you want to feel good that you are in authority, and found Kundi Pakristo songs.
1: Okay.
0: If you saw many perfuma, Ubesu. So that unfortunately David for me he said no GD too much says so I anointed no needs a home home

0: problem. Who bet me she am a da form? You people know. Bet me she am a da form. Who bet my koto? Who bet my edo be yebia? Nansu Christo sumun suenia. 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I don't care. I don't care what you have to offer. My greatest interest in your life is that you will serve and fear the Lord. In the mima, I sorry efe enye de wo light. 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I sorry efe eni de mu nipa esum nyame yi. Enoni asafo efe. 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Because me on say Grace Mountain nyame adu me so kakra. Now so me fa membership no kain. The number ye wo nyame ni. Because any obi na asachira. Pastor, your church is not the number that came to church. It is the number that truly serve God. The church every pastor has is the number that fears God and serve the church. So if the ones that fear God is 110, that is the church. The one that fear God is 1/5, that's the church. Mamu ma ya wa wa na me se 3,000, na me se 2,000, na me se 3,000. Among the 3,000, I say, I say, for the foundation of the Lord has this seal. The Lord knows those that are His, not those who claim that they are for Him. The Lord knows those that are His. Onim dia yene dia. Tubebo ubaba Friday miracle encounter ni abuchi unku owa enya safu. 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Beginning of this year me share me ho so. For 6 months, now I'm preaching. Ah, and people are commenting on Facebook. Why is Pastor Elvis not preaching? Mama, confirm my diaba. You receive it. Okay. I am just me preach here Musria. It's like I caught a picture in heaven. I will not be called Pastor Elvis in heaven. It was shocking. In heaven, eh? In heaven, what would separate us is the work I did on earth. This is how the year me ye say free akumem ne free nyami suro mua mube hu osro. Say free munswa ube hu say you were better than me. You will see it. You will see it. Twas I thought mu friend me Pastor Elvis na papa niade, but you drew heaven at me name dini de but be one be Elvis. O friend me papa wo be ho ani bi awade. O be ho ani bi awade e de be ho. The father of all spirits. 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I'm a person of tears. I'm not looking for your worship. Fear God for me. I'm going. 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We are not looking for people who will sing our song. What will Jesus hunu mawi? Enya no ni ehwehwe. 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I'm not looking for it. No. Yensure Uradi. 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Ame yire fure Uradi echi. 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Put it unsigned, unsigned. 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It's not life. So what is it?
1: It's not life.
0: Surinyame. 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Maybe. The one I'm person the air ding. But. Let's say to air me ding. But you are forcing my preacher. Surinyame. 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Because misro papa no mean to me make bibi. A breye different from their papa ne katro. The medical is sure say de na nyame katro. Say won't tell ya fin makadia memet. Because their mimates ya mammy who dear mimi sa opinion. But the opposite me temaun. Medical check is what BP. So what ya? Make it me. Ni a wake o dear. Ah,

0: 3 nights are mostly more preaching to you to me your testimony. 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Yeah. 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
1: God bless you, sir.
0: Monk testimony man, I am wild. Sorry, original. 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Who said we have to sacrifice testimonies? I am yeah. We are still in the hands of the Lord.
2: Oh, yes, I love it.
0: Where are you running to? 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
3: she what a map piece map piece of god
0: de urade be ka kire bia
3: back to god
0: we are na me de asoso my son I beg you
3: come on
0: sin against his God. For 7 years, he'll tell you, this is the advice. Beginning of the year, I beg you, among the many things you will do, if you will sin against God, let it be unintentional. But to intentionally, say, we names are dear with Bible, I can say, you're born. Now, of course, we are here. Me ba me sra enye bida ni nim se oti mi se se for 7 oti for e sha se oti mi bi sa sa okay na de wa walking
3: hey
0: ma se repeat ya man onu a later no hu se afibi obeba afibi answer the same answer obenya and he is just moving on in life o koso sa oh, kosusa. 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Oba make a channel. Say, Eradeka. Na meka fufura me ye trofo. 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Say radeka. 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Inti me catch off from the beginning of the year. Say radik chere o kwanye se se o faso. Na me beka fufura chere o. Say see na me pese o ye. Na se radin so akafo. Me catch him say catch him in tem na me chuso radide. Medical to swear radi de energy made the energy. A name a chink of a media. A brave radia can be a child. Also, because I know how it was. Abusia, so moon a young man ya me tea radia boamin nena is because of a dear way. Miss Runo. And me inferi say Miss Runo. Me inferi say Miss Runo. And I mean, Sroni Pebias will be who say Miss Runo radi. Many was Risia, now dear ye be beer, and far quine where radim, Uber who say any monasses. A best summer wounds as a science sribi. Young to mean sri. Say a ben a woman. Say a ben a woman, my persistry. Are you understanding me?
3: Yes.
0: It's high time we start to fear who deserves to be feared. Who suffer? And so, a wradding on it all. Unsuru. Unsuru. I told many.
3: Jesus!
0: Ibao. Ibao. Obi when your cement case, the case is about cement. They want to imprison you. The Lord, asemne ebano. Oh, can we akumu mse misure rad misure? Suddenly, the Lord has sent an angel to deliver you.
3: Amen.
0: Oh, me mose ni paneti o. 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Na kwaya obefa so afri amani enim wa obetina se abon se mama urade
3: eh
0: uba bon ni pa me kan wa se uba bon se mama urade

0: ba that egg seller as a concrete of eggs. Yes, the Lord is raining a certain favor upon your business.
1: Amen.
0: A bet go beyond the town you deal in.
1: Amen.
0: Thou say the Lord.
1: Amen.
0: You are very anxious praying for favor.
1: Jesus.
0: Now may the amount.
1: Amen.
0: I pray for anybody who is struggling with any form of infirmity.
1: Jesus.
0: Sickness.
1: Jesus.
0: I curse it.
1: Amen.
0: And I declare your healing now.
1: Amen.
0: I declare your healing now.
1: Amen.
0: I declare your healing now.
1: Amen.
0: I declare your healing now.
1: Amen.
0: Jesus.
1: Jesus.
0: Yeah, you be a dream where you must say,
1: Jesus.
0: I don't know why I've been teaching with you. I feel my dream about to say, be more into bro. The Spirit of the Lord.
1: Jesus.
0: It be as a baby. It be so until brothel, be so until tree.
1: Oh,
0: tie so. In that form. I'm watching a make up brothel.
1: My God.
2: Wow.
0: I'm praying for this sail person. I say, ship. You deal with ship. Sailing on the sea and all that. There is a health condition that is almost stopping your work. There's a health condition. The Lord is healing you right now.
1: Amen.
0: In the name of the Lord Jesus.
1: Amen.
0: Let me pray this daring prayer, and I know the God I serve will answer.
1: Amen.
0: Anybody understand my voice going through a financial challenge?
1: Jesus.
0: May Jireh visit you in a strange way.
1: Amen.
0: I'm seeing a walking stick taken away from the hands of somebody.
1: Jesus.
0: And suddenly the Lord saying this person will walk again.
1: Amen.
0: In the name of Jesus.
1: Amen.

0: hearts lifted up, those of you with point of contacts lifted up. There is somebody, I wanted to mention the gender I'm seeing, but sometimes I want it to go for everybody. There is a confusion about your career. It's like a certificate that has not really had any serious job offer since you completed years ago. And suddenly I saw the Lord's help.
1: Jesus.
0: It is like a deal that fell on the certificate.
1: Thank you, Jesus.
0: And it's going to give you a job that will honor you financially.
1: Amen.
0: To cover up for all the years.
1: Amen.
0: That you have been in the house.
1: Amen.
0: Receive it now.
1: I receive it.
0: And it's for anybody,
1: Jesus,
0: who is looking for a job.
1: Amen.
0: The Lord has made a way.
1: Amen.
0: In the name of Jesus.
1: Amen.
0: Precious Jesus.
1: Jesus.
0: I thank you for invading our lives.
2: Yes, Lord. Yes, Lord.
0: In your full capacity as Jehovah Jireh.
2: Yes, Lord.
1: Jesus.
2: Yes, Lord.
0: Doing more than expected.
1: Thank you, Jesus.
0: Releasing blessings that will affect even many other around us.
1: Amen.
0: I pray for that one who is in expectation for the miracle.
1: Jesus.
0: May the God we serve,
1: Jesus,
0: whom we have feared with all our lives,
1: Jesus,
0: may he encounter you with a strange breakthrough.
1: Amen.
0: Let tonight be a night,
1: Jesus,
0: that you will see that God is worthy to be feared.
1: Amen.
0: God is deserving to be feared.
1: Amen.
0: May God do something in your life,
1: Jesus,
0: that will let you know and affirm that indeed what the pastor is saying about him is true. Only him deserves to be feared.
2: Oh, yes.
0: Radima wunhunu near TSA or no pe.
1: Jesus.
0: Necessary soon.
1: Amen.
0: Into the nipan to my nyama.
1: Oh, Jesus.
0: Nya both went to my nyama.
1: Oh, Jesus.
0: Let him

0: Riba Kashadis. May the deliverance of the Lord be so strong.
1: Amen.
0: That you will stand one day and say, He's the only one I fear.
1: Oh, yes.
0: And I will fear Him to the end.
1: Amen.
0: And how good God is. That anyone that truly fears Him, He makes the person honor everyone. Thank you.
1: Thank you, Jesus.
0: That Lord, as we fear you,
1: yes, Jesus,
0: Lord, you will give us that spirit of humility.
1: Amen.
0: To honor everyone around us.
1: Amen.
0: We thank you.
1: Thank you, Jesus.
0: That you are this gracious.
1: Thank you, Lord. Jesus.
0: In Jesus' name.
1: Amen.
0: Amen.
1: Amen.
0: I bless your communion.
1: Amen.
0: I told you to lift up your point of contact.
1: Yes, Lord.
0: Add your communion.
1: Oh, Jesus.
0: We release the power.
1: Amen.
0: And out of the Bible says that the spirit and the life of a man,
1: Jesus,
0: is in his blood.
1: Oh, yes, Lord.
0: And we know that seven spirits were working in the blood of Jesus.
1: Oh, yes.
0: I ask that those seven spirits,
1: Jesus,
0: including the spirit of the fear of the Lord,
1: yes, Lord,
0: will come deeply into our bodies.
1: Amen.
0: Deeply into our souls.
1: Amen.
0: In Jesus' name.
1: Amen.
0: You can take it.

0: touch the point of contact with fire. Amen. Let miracles back it right now.
1: Amen.
0: Whatever you have lifted loses its naturality.
1: Amen.
0: And it takes the form of the supernatural.
1: Amen.
0: Let the miracles begin.
1: Amen.
0: But this week the Lord is showing me strange things. Mm. I'm seeing ripe, something like a ripe plantain or something. I'm asking, what is this? And the Lord is telling me that the harvest is here.
1: Amen.
0: The harvest is here.
2: Jesus. Amen.
0: Whatever thing the Lord has been incubating in your life,
1: oh Jesus,
0: I declare the days of harvest is here.
1: Amen.
0: Of harvest is here.
1: Amen.
0: You shall reap peace, reap healing,
1: amen,
0: reap glory, reap breakthroughs, reap favor,
1: amen,
0: reap the help of God.
1: Amen.
0: Your marriage will be glorious.
1: Amen.
0: You will reap the anointing of the Most High.
1: Amen.
0: And I pray tonight you reap the spirit of the fear of the Lord.
1: Amen.
0: Walk ye in it.
1: Amen.
0: In Jesus' mighty name.
1: Amen.
0: All right. Begin to speak over your seed and offering.
3: The harvest is here.

0: Father, it's because we love you, we fear you.
1: Oh, yes.
0: That we honor you with our substance.
1: Oh, Jesus.
0: Bless us.
2: Amen.
0: Writing Shrawa for you,
2: Amen.
0: On your nipakis.
2: Amen.
0: More soon, me,
2: Amen. Amen.
0: And there be a mon pie be bria can yamiasam. Then so sin century ni be the assemblage.
2: Oh, yes.
0: And let your work out for you.
2: Oh, Jesus.
0: In century ni yachrima.
2: Amen.
0: We Jesus Christ
2: Amen.
0: All right, 26, 25, 61 is Momope.
3: My God.
0: Momope 26, 25, 61.
3: My God.
0: Is Momope 0597-393-440. 0597-393-440. 0597-393-383. 0597-393-383. 0506-597-542. 0506-597-542. Those outside the country, you have PayPal, sir, and other options. The Lord honor you mightily.
3: Amen.
0: The Lord favor you greatly.
2: Amen.
0: If you are not born again, you want to say this after me, say, Lord Jesus.
2: Lord Jesus.
0: Thank you that you died and rose up on the third day.
2: Thank you that you died and rose up on the third day.
0: Forgive me all my sins.
2: Forgive me all my sins.
0: Wash me in the blood.
2: Wash me in the blood.
0: Cleanse me from all righteousness.
2: Cleanse me from all righteousness.
0: Make me a new creation.
2: Make me a new creation.
0: Let all things be passed away.
2: Let all things be passed away.
0: Let all things be made new.
2: Let all things be made new.
0: In Jesus' name.
2: In Jesus' name.
0: Amen.
2: Amen.
0: My God, this is Alpha Hour.
2: Every day with God is every day in victory.
0: Another powerful chapter ahead of us.
1: Yes, Lord.
0: Avoiding tears.
1: Come on.
0: For years, chapter 9. Stewarding your body.
2: Wow.
0: Stewarding your
2: body.
0: Ooh, what a chapter.
2: My God.
0: It's typically about fornication.
2: Yes.
0: Sex in relationship.
2: Hey.
0: All right, the baby winning. Birthday celebrants, the heavens are open over
2: Amen.
0: You. The heavens are open over you.
2: Amen.
0: The heavens are open over you.
2: Amen.
0: The heavens are open over you.
2: Amen.
0: In Jesus' mighty name.
2: Amen.
0: This is our Alpha Hour.
2: Every day we come is every day in victory.
0: See you tomorrow about this time. All right.

0: share the link. I want to say a big thank you to God. I want to kneel down and say a big thank you to God. I would like to start my testimony with my childhood, but I don't want to. So I remember in my final years in senior high, I started having this severe menstrual cramps. It felt like death, like I can't describe it. When it comes, I will be throwing up. I have diarrhea. So a nurse prescribed a medication for me that I had to be taking every time. This went on for like 10 years. So, one time, I joined Alpha Hour, like, early 2023, and Papa declared that God is healing any unusual menstrual cramps. And since then, by the grace of God, I haven't had it again.
1: By the grace of God, 10 years of crucial menstrual cramps has turned back to hell. Then I catch Jesus.
0: Also, my second testimony is about my marriage. So, since childhood, people will always tell me that, oh, you get married to this particular person, but I don't know how that would happen. So, I remember in 2022, I met someone, and I thought it was that person, but going ahead, he told me, oh, he's not ready to get married until he retires after 8 years. So I walked out of it. So after 1 year, I saw that he had gotten married, and I was like, okay, that means this person is not the one for me, because people were like, oh, maybe you will come back. So I started praying. So I remember after I saw his marriage, I prayed that day. I prayed out of my heart, and after 4 days, like, I was on a dating app, and this man messaged me. So when he messaged me, he told me, point blank, that I want to marry you. I was like, please, please, let's not start all this kind of games. So fast forward, that was 2023, December. He was trying to calm down so that we will meet in person. And things started happening. Always something new will come up. So by the grace of God, in 2025, April, he came to Ghana. Then we came here to dedicate our relationship to God. And then he was back in September and we got married.
1: Hey! You are single and you are quiet. Have you seen the man celebrate the marital grace? And just like that, shout, God has done it. Shout, God has done it. As if that is not all, Jesus did something again.
0: Okay, so when I met my husband, he says that, well, he believes there is God because his grandparents talked about God, but he hasn't really been a Christian. He doesn't really know much about religiousness and all that. So I said, I'm not going to force you. The Holy Spirit will arrest you. So I started praying about it. And then he started talking about, I feel there is a higher power. I like the way you live your life. Because when I met him, I told him, we are not doing anything until we get married. So, to the glory of God, whilst he got to know more about God, we read the marriage book before we even got married. So he himself came out of his free will and he said he wants to serve God too. I'm grateful to God.
1: And to the glory of God, the husband has accepted Christ. Then I catch Jesus.
2: The Bible said, "Ya yari nsume me and kasa ya yari nti." Jamme manu na nyami adom. Oma kasa o mama se se de wa ye weak unto me and yeshi. Tomo to kama mi se mi fanye uba. 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
1: Obedin nani nawa sa se so. The enemy has no power over her life. Let's show thank you, Jesus.
2: Pacha, me worry 5 years in a year.

Well, glad to be experiencing Jesus together with you here. Praise the FM Africa. God bless you even as we get to do this every morning, every afternoon, every evening. And that was Red Rose Worship says again and again. Well, we bring our worship to a close in just a few songs, and we're having Chef Sluder, and he says bye-bye. And I don't know what you're saying bye-bye to. I believe that, well, every negative aspect of your life, every negative issue in your life, every negative story in your life, we're saying bye-bye to it now. We're believing that we're embracing freedom. We're believing as well, we embrace God's love and all the other positive vices that comes even with God in Jesus' mighty name. Because you know what? We serve a faithful God. And I keep saying that even in our faithfulness, He's ever faithful to us. We have indeed Seth Sluder, as well as I am there, says, faithful God.

And he has what a faithful God that we serve. Awesome to be experiencing Jesus together with you here, Praise FM Africa. And I was indeed, well, I am they. We'll continue worshiping this way. We're going to draw the curtain down with you. I leave in the hands of Carrie, Wayne Peterson, Ted, Sandra, Aaron, Carrie, hearing the voice of Katie, Maya, Jennifer, Jessica, Dankwa, Charlotte, Mona, Katwe. And of course, even here, of course, I pray as well, even for Liz Haddon, Dave Hartman, as well as Kelsey L. Pray that God perfects all the concerns of the staff. Yeah, praise the family indeed, even as we continue coming your way every morning, every afternoon, and to lead worship. Well, for it is my name, and let's meet tonight, even as we wrap up this day in Thanksgiving and get to embrace a new day. I wish you Godspeed indeed when you pause to say a prayer. Please do say one for me. Good morning.

0: friends. I'm Katie, the executive director here at Praise FM, and I am so excited to invite you to our fall celebration, Promise and Praise, September 22nd through the 24th. 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
1: We're remembering the truth today from Ezekiel 34, 11 through 15. For thus says the Lord God, behold, I myself will search for my sheep and will seek them out. As a shepherd seeks out his flock when he is among his sheep that have been scattered, so will I seek out my sheep, and I will rescue them from all places where they have been scattered on a day of clouds and thick darkness. And I will bring them out from the peoples and gather them from the countries and will bring them into their own land. And I will feed them on the mountains of Israel, by the ravines and in all the inhabited places of the country. I will feed them with good pasture, and on the mountain heights of Israel shall be their grazing land. There they shall lie down in good grazing land, and on rich pasture they shall feed on the mountains of Israel. I myself will be the shepherd of my sheep, and I myself will make them lie down, declares the Lord God. Remembering the truth from Ezekiel 34, 11 through 15.
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That's Jordan St. Cyr. I want to take some time today. Both on August 6th and 10th, there was an earthquake in the western side of Colombia. So far, over 100 people have passed away. Many of the churches in the region are trying to mobilize care and help, and also help with the rescue, and just asking people throughout the world to pray. And one of the areas of prayer is that there is a pediatric neonatal hospital in one of the main cities that had the most amount of damage. And so, Lord, right now we come to you amidst this earthquake in Western Colombia. We take time to pray. And even in that last song, Lord, we pray for people to be rescued, children, young and old, Lord. And Lord, again, we just pray as this church is asking to pray that people and communities would come together with the right resources at the right time to help one another. Amen.

That's Ren Collective with Christ Lives in Me. My husband and I have taken on several DIY projects as homeowners, and we are in the process of doing one right now. And we have to patch and sand and paint some old sheetrock in one of our garages. And actually, one of the people that previously owned this house, they actually didn't do a very good job of putting this sheetrock up. And so what we're having to do is do a lot of work to make it look good, to mend it, right? Painting, sanding, painting over again, patching. And I got to think about our sin and our hearts. And so often that's what we are trying to do within our own power, right? We are trying to mend. We are trying to fix. We're trying to patch. When God is the true mender, He is the one that comes and heals all broken people.

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That's Chris Tomlin. Our next song together is with KXC Worship, Fighting for My Heart. And in Exodus 14:14, the Lord will fight for you, and you have only to be silent.

Cody Carnes with Take You at Your Word. You know, singing in church is one of my favorite things. Each person coming from a different circumstance, offering up a sacrifice of praise. And often in a time of worship, I will just stand and look around and be in a place of thanksgiving. Now, sometimes we personally know what people are walking through, but most of the time, for most people in the room, we don't. But each time I see people raise their hand or praise or sit in surrender or on their knees, I keep thinking, Lord, this just has to be a small, tiny glimpse of what heaven is going to be like.

0: This is Carrie from Praise FM, and today we are remembering the truth together from John 13, verses 12 through 17. When he had finished washing their feet, he put on his clothes and returned to his place. "Do you understand what I have done for you?" he asked them. "You call me teacher and Lord, and rightly so, for that is what I am. Now that I, your Lord and teacher, have washed your feet, you also should wash one another's feet. I have set you an example that you should do as I have done for you. Very truly, I tell you, no servant is greater than his master, nor is a messenger greater than the one who sent him. Now that you know these things, you will be blessed if you do them." We have been remembering the truth together today from John 13, verses 12 through 17.
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My name is Apostle Dr. Walter Sacramente, the General Overseer of Faith Army Chapel Worldwide, affectionately called God's Major General. I'd like to invite you to listen to my Quiet Time program and devotion dubbed Good Morning Jesus on Sunny 88.7 FM with other men of God and believers. The Bible spoke about Jesus in the book of Mark 1 verse 35, where he will withdraw to a solitary place and pray on daily basis. The Bible declares in Philippians 4:6, be anxious for nothing, but in all things by prayer and supplication, let your requests be made known unto God. Remember, when you start your day with Jesus, you end in blessings. Philippians chapter 4, verse 13. The time is 4 a.m. to 5 a.m. from Mondays to Fridays. Join me and your life will never be the same. Amen.

0: Good morning, everyone. This is Sunny 88.7, and I'm glad to be here. You're watching us live on Facebook, amen, and all the social media handles. My name is Apostle Dr. Watasakomante, and this is a wonderful quiet time session programmed for you to connect and enjoy and be blessed. We are here to make your day. God bless you. It's 4 a.m. already, and we are here to be a blessing to your life. I just feel like encouraging somebody. There are a few sessions that we'll be dealing with. We have a call the Get Right sessions, where we confess our sins and put things straight. And if you, things have not worked well, we refocus to where things should be. And then we also have the mysteries time, where we speak in the language of spirit, and a general prayer time. Amen. Amen.
1: Amen.
0: And then after which we have the sermon time. Amen.
1: Amen.
0: But I just want you to say this after me. When we start our day with Jesus,
1: it always ends.
0: It always ends in blessings. What a day, what a day. What a day, what a day. God bless you so much.
1: Amen.
0: And I was saying something a couple of days ago, and I was telling one of my favorite scriptures. It's Romans 8:28. All things work together for the good of them that are called according to purpose. Everything will work. Listen, it doesn't. It looks like if it works, if it's not even working, it will work. It looks like if you are weak, you become strong. If it feels like you are failed, you will break through. That's the beauty of that scripture. And I just want you to just wake up and join me. Maybe you feel devastated. You feel that the day was bad. You lost some money. You lost some important stuff. But I just want you to know that nothing is impossible with God. With God, all things are possible. That's why you have to start your day with Jesus. Can we repeat this? If you start your day with Jesus,
1: it always ends
0: in blessings. Wow. So listen to me very carefully. Just be thankful. Amen. Somebody, if you have not woken up, just wake up. Tap your wife. If you are sleeping alone, you don't have a wife, just tap your pillow and pray that you get married. Praise the name of Jesus. That's just by the way. But wash your face, get up, put yourself together and get into the mode, and make sure you have the full benefit. If you want to take your pens and paper and record, you can go ahead and do it. If you are listening to me on Facebook, this quiet time is very important. I came to declare over your life, the weeks will be good for you, the day will be good for you. I speak that God will be with you throughout the day, and God will ensure that your heart desires are granted. In Jesus' name, praise the name of the Lord.
1: Hallelujah.
0: Jesus. This morning is a beautiful morning, and I believe something new will happen. I said something new will happen.
1: Hallelujah.
0: Something new will happen.
1: Amen.
0: Amen.
1: Amen.
0: God bless you.

0: Amen. I hope you are enjoying the song. I'm the lead singer of the song, and it's just amazing to hear myself singing. Wonderful. Hallelujah. Faith, I mean, choir, just joined me to have a wonderful session at the studio. God bless you so much. Amen.
1: Amen.
0: Hallelujah. Praise the name of the Lord Hallelujah. Jesus. Amen. I just wanted to thank God for the gift of life. It's a beautiful day, and it will work. It will work. Things will work for your good. I mean, listen to me. It's not over with you yet. It's not over. That's the word. Just let it sing in your spirit. It's not over. Praise the name of the Lord.
1: Hallelujah.
0: And we enter the day with thanksgiving. Psalm 100. The Bible said that I enter his gate with thanksgiving and into his court with praise. You want to start today appreciating God for what he has made you, for the beautiful gift of life, and for the wonderful hours ahead. This day will be a day where you meet your destiny helper.
1: Amen.
0: It's a day that God will bless you. It's a day the Lord has made, and we will rejoice and be glad in it.
1: Amen.
0: The Get Right session is very important, and I'm praying that the Lord will help us. Just pray with me. The Bible says Hebrews chapter 4 verse 16. I want us to read that scripture. Very powerful scripture. We are asking God for mercy. Amen. I pray the throne of grace so we can obtain mercy and find help in time of need. Lord, this is where we are. We need mercy. We need you to help us.
1: Yes,
0: we are in need.
1: Yes, Lord.
0: Father, Lord, we ask that whatever we have done wrong. Hebrews 4 verse 16 says, let us therefore come boldly unto the throne of grace that we may obtain mercy and find grace to help in time of need. We need grace. We need mercy. Yes. We need help. Say, Jesus Christ,
1: Lord Jesus,
0: whatever we have done wrong,
1: whatever we've done
0: forgive
1: wrong,
0: us.
1: Forgive us.
0: Wash us with the blood
1: Wash
0: of Jesus.
1: Wash us with the blood of Jesus.
0: Cleanse us totally.
1: Cleanse us totally.
0: Let the iniquities Let of the past,
1: iniquity of the past
0: not become relevant,
1: not become
0: in, the
1: relevant in the future.
0: And even now,
1: and even
0: we
1: now,
0: ask that you wash
1: us, that you wash
0: with your precious,
1: with your
0: blood.
1: Precious blood.
0: The Bible says,
1: the Bible says,
0: if we confess our sins,
1: confess our sins,
0: you are faithful,
1: you are
0: and,
1: faithful
0: just
1: and just
0: to forgive us,
1: to forgive us
0: from all unrighteousness. Jesus.
1: Jesus.
0: This morning, we are before your throne.
1: We are before your throne.
0: Cleanse us, and give us,
1: another
0: opportunity,
1: To do it again.
0: In Jesus'
1: name.
0: Amen.
1: Amen.
0: Hallelujah. Good morning, Jesus. The program, and you are tuning to Sunny 88.7 FM. Amen.
1: Amen.

0: We thank God for everything. I give God praise for what he has done in our lives. We are going to pray general prayers. We are asking the Lord, lift your voice. See, I pray for my family. I pray for my children.
1: Yes, Lord.
0: May God supply my needs according to his riches. Yes, in Christ Jesus, lift your voice, Zabrada, Gloria,
1: but
0: God, that the brothers come through for us, Lord. I pray, Lepadosha,
1: Mandolobo Shadiada,
0: Repadosha, Mandolobo Shadiada, breakthrough.
1: Lemandosha,
0: pray for all my children, Lord, in the name of Jesus. Come through for them. I pray for my wife, I pray for my husband, I pray for my future wife, I pray for my future husband. Lord, prepare a table before me in the presence of my enemy. It's in the name of Jesus. Jesus, take great eminence. Let the day be good. In the name of Jesus. Amen.
1: Amen.
0: We thank God for this powerful time.
1: Yes, Lord.
0: The sermon is coming very soon.
1: Yes,
0: amen. We'll have a 1 minute break and the sermon is coming. But before the sermon comes, prepare your heart. I'm going to talk to you about labor for profit. And just tune in because it is going to be power-packed. It will bless you. It's very important to hear a message like this whilst you're going to work, and for you to understand that labor is very important and your labor will not be in vain. It will bring profit. God bless you.
1: Amen.
0: See you in a minute. God bless you.

0: Thomas, good morning, Jesus. We are here to be a blessing to your life. I believe that before you leave here, your life will never be the same. I don't know where you are. I'm sure probably you're in your office. Maybe somebody, most of you are in your bedroom, and it's a reflective time to think about the day and what God has for you. And I want you to know that there is hope for your future. I just want you to say to yourself, there's hope for my future.
1: There is hope for
0: my
1: future.
0: Say it again. I want you to echo. There's hope for my future. There's hope for my future.
1: There's hope for my future.
0: I will not fail.
1: I will not fail.
0: The Lord will come through
1: for me.
0: It doesn't matter.
1: It doesn't matter.
0: Where I am now.
1: God
0: will come through
1: will
0: for
1: come
0: me.
1: Come through for me.
0: In Jesus' name. I believe there is hope for your future.
1: Amen.
0: God bless you.
1: Amen.
0: I'm going to talk to you on what I call labor for profit. Labor for profit. You will profit in your labor. Amen.
1: Amen.
0: Your labor will bring profit. It's very important for us to understand that there's something about input. There's called, something called the law of input and output. And I want to read from the scriptures from the book of Galatians chapter 6, verse 8 to 9. Galatians chapter 6, verse 8 to 9. Let's go through quickly. Amen. For he that soweth to his flesh shall of the flesh reap corruption, but he that soweth to his spirit shall of the spirit reap life everlasting. The 9th verse is very powerful. Now watch this. And let us not grow weary in well doing, for in due season we shall reap if we faint not. We shall reap. The key word is faint not. We shall reap. Praise the Lord.
1: Amen.
0: Now, it's not easy to understand what labor is all about. Labor has three connotations that I want to deal with. First of all, labor is by a few group of people. Laborers, genuine laborers, are few. you can't have too many laborers. Genuine laborers are few. Amen.
1: Amen.
0: And I'm reading from the book of Matthew chapter 9, verse 37. The Bible says, for the harvest is plenty and the laborers are few. And I believe that a lot of people are looking for jobs, but I can tell you there is this principle of few laborers. People are not, you know, inclined to labor. A lot of people are very laid back. The Bible said that a little sleep, a little slumber, and poverty will come to you like a thief. Labor comes in multiplicity of dimensions. We labor in prayer. Jesus, in the book of Luke 22, verse 44, the Bible said, and be in agony. He prayed more earnestly. That is pain in labor. Amen. Labor is very critical. Even in prayer, we labor. For those that want souls, we labor for souls. I hear what I'm saying.
1: Yes, sir.
0: Even for souls, we labor to bring souls into the church. You labor for work. And God blesses labor. God blesses input. God does not bless nothing. God blesses something. May God cause your labor to bring profit.
1: Yes, Lord.
0: In the name of the Lord Jesus. The first point, laborers are always few. Number two, laborers go through pain before they see the blessings. Amen.
1: Amen.
0: The Bible says that we sow in tears, but we reap in joy. My God. So laborers go through pain. Sowing is not easy. I hear what I'm saying.
1: Yes, sir.
0: And I came to speak to somebody, for all the years of pain you have sowed, may God cause a harvest.
1: Amen.
0: Some of us have done a lot of things, and you pray for 5 years, for 10 years, you are thinking, well, it's not going to work. One of these days, your labor of the past will bring the blessing of the into the present day now.
1: Amen.
0: I pray for you, for all the years of labor will never be in vain. In the name of Jesus, there's no labor which is in vain. Give God praise.
1: Hallelujah.
0: There's no labor which is in vain. Every labor will come with pain, and there's no labor which is in vain.
1: Hallelujah.
0: In Jesus' mighty name.
1: Amen.
0: I am praying for somebody. He said, Daddy, I've worked for 10 years, nothing is working. I've worked for 20 years. I've tried so hard. I've tried to progress. I've done everything possible to get solutions, and it's not working. Your labor will bring profit.
1: Amen.
0: Amen.
1: Amen.
0: I just want to give you the third point. Paul spoke about labor. Amen. There is a certain conception about labor and grace I want to talk about as a third point. Watch this. When labor and grace work together, we see results. When labor and grace work together, we see the results. Can we go to the book of 1 Corinthians chapter 15, verses 10. Paul, in order to be able to clarify this point, spoke about labor, but at the same time was able to explain it together with grace, and he said this. Now let's go back to scripture. But by the grace of God I am what I am, and his grace which was bestowed upon me was not in vain, but I labored more abundantly than they all. Yet not I, but the grace of God which was with me. That's what Paul said. Which means that it's good to have grace. But he said, even with all the grace I labor. Paul understood the revelation of labor. You are what you are because you worked hard. You labored hard. Amen. I've always said that I love to understand scripture better. Because everything works by divine principle and order. Now, money does not come from space. Money comes when we labor and then profit will come. I have a problem. I've always had a problem with this miracle money stuff. Somebody said there's a miracle money appeared. Money cannot appear. It breaks. In the Bible that as far as the heavens and the earth remain a seed time, and harvest time will never cease. Genesis chapter 8 verse 22. Amen. So God operates by seed time and God operates by harvest. If there is an input, there will definitely be an output. And so labor would always bring profit. It's very important for us to understand what we are saying. Praise the Lord.
1: Hallelujah.
0: And so, well, he said, well, Daddy, are you sure what you are saying? Give me an example. One day the Lord sent me on an assignment. Amen. And then somebody just walked to me and said, God sent somebody. I was on a missionary assignment. And God sent somebody to come and give me an envelope. Now, that's different. Praise the Lord.
1: Hallelujah.
0: God sent me on an assignment. But out of the bloom, when I don't have to work to get money, amen. I think that there's a little space. I'm not too sure. I feel there's something suspicious about it. Praise the Lord. Because watch this. Jesus, when he located the money, the Bible said he asked them to take the money out of the kitchen. What it means is that you must locate where money is, labor for it, and take the money out. Is money in that kind of business? There are certain business avenues where you can get money. Praise the name of the Lord. That's what it means. And so we need to understand the revelation behind laboring for profit. In fact, let's go back to scripture from the book of Proverbs 14, verse 23. Where there's labor, there's profit. Can we read the scripture very carefully? In all labor, there's profit. That all labor means that there are different kinds of laboring. Amen. It means that we can labor in our workplace. You can labor for your wife. I give an example of a certain man called Jacob, who labored 14 years for Rahel. He loved Rahel so much that he would labor for 40 more years and stay for 40 more years. Amen. There is always a price tag for what you desire for in life, and that will come with labor. I don't know who I'm speaking with. Maybe in the past you have labored and you have not seen the benefit thereof. But I came to speak to you. Your labor will bring profit. The only challenge sometimes is that when a seed is captured in the spirit, it has a time span. It has a certain duration for which that seed will bring forth. And so a certain labor is a function of time. That is why the Bible said the vision is for an appointed time. Even though it tarries, wait for it, because it will surely happen. In fact, I see labor as having a vision and working with passion for the vision to be accomplished. There are two things, passion and then vision. Amen.
1: Amen.
0: As far as you can see, God will give to you.
1: Amen.
0: But if God gives you a vision, if you can see far, labor for it to come to you. The Bible says in the book of Proverbs 29 verse 18, it said, where there's no vision, my people perish. That's right.
1: Yeah.
0: Amen.
1: Amen.
0: Where there's no vision, my people perish. In other words, you have to have a vision. The vision must be big enough. It must be relevant enough for labor to drive it, to bring it to accomplishment. Who am I preaching to? I see God bringing into accomplishment.
1: Amen.
0: Every vision you see.
1: Amen.
0: And there is a certain passion that must learn, help you to drive the vision.
1: Yes, Lord.
0: I have a scripture that will help you. Amen.
1: Amen.
0: The Bible says that we should be zealously diligent. Amen.
1: Amen.
0: Romans chapter 12 verse 11. Let's go through that scripture. Am I preaching to somebody?
1: Yes,
0: today?
1: Sir.
0: And when not slothful in business, fervent in spirit, serving the Lord. Amen.
1: Amen.
0: Jesus said that the zeal of the Lord's house has eaten me up. Jesus had what the zeal is extreme passion. When labor must bring profit, it is when passion has enveloped you and you have a vision that you are so desperate to accomplish. How far you can see will determine what you can do. How far you can see will determine what you can do. Yes, and sir. I pray for somebody. Yes, listen, sir. Once you are waking up this morning, begin to create that business plan. There's a model. There's something you can do. There's a skill inside you. And I want to deal with what we call skilled labor and ordinary labor. There's what we call skilled labor, sophisticated labor. Labor must have certain things attached to them. Labor must have technology attached to it. Labor brings results faster when the labor has technology attached to it. There is effective work done and there's no work done. There's work done, effective work done, and there's no work done. I am praying for you that grace will come upon you.
1: Amen.
0: That God will grant you the wisdom.
1: Amen.
0: Amen. Sometimes your planning can be so poor that the end delivery will be so poor. And so in laboring, you have to understand planning. You have to see far. In Genesis 13 verse 14, God spoke to Abraham and said, Abraham, as far as you can see, I can give to you. I might preach to somebody.
1: Yes, sir.
0: Somebody must begin to bet some things. There's a vision that is right inside you. There's a business idea. There's creativity. Something in your spirit. And as far as you can see, the only thing is see that blessing. See that breakthrough. See it. We were all in this country when we had a lot of rubbish all over the place. And everybody was passing. People were complaining. Oh, this place is dirty. A certain young man who is the CEO of Zoom Lion saw. He said, you see death, but I see business. Amen.
1: Amen.
0: You see filth, but I see business. How far can you see?
1: Yeah.
0: Genesis 13, verse 14 to 17. I want us to go back to this scripture and learn it very carefully. I know somebody is getting blessed. Amen.
1: Amen.
0: There's labor. Listen. Once you sleep, a little sleep, a little slumber, and poverty will come to you like a thief. That's why you have to stay awake and listen to this message. There's profit in labor. Genesis 13, verse 14 to 17. And listen to this very carefully. Now, Abraham had gotten to this point. God asked him to come out. And one part of his journey, he got to a place that God spoke to him that, lift thine eyes. Now let's go. Let's go to the 14th verse of Genesis about 13 verse 14. And the Lord said, God bless you. And the Lord said unto Abraham, after that Lot was separated from him, lift up thine eyes and look from the place where thou art northward and southward and eastward and westward. For all the land which thou seest and the land where seest, to thee will I give it and to thy seed forever. As far as I can see, the key word is see. In other words, perceive. I'll give to you. Now, when you cannot conceive a business idea, you can't conceive something good. You can't conceive that breakthrough that you are believing God for, that miracle for your children. If you can't conceive it, because, you know, people are good at complaining, but they are not good at conceive it. In fact, they are not good at seeing. Amen.
1: Amen.
0: In the walk with God, they just shall live by faith and not by sight. So that seeing contest is faith. See with the eye of faith that it is possible.
1: Yes, sir.
0: Amen.
1: Amen.
0: He said, if you can believe it is possible in that contest, then I will give it. Am I bringing to somebody?
1: Yes,
0: today?
1: Sir.
0: I came to prophesy to somebody.
1: Hallelujah.
0: God will give you that blessing.
1: Amen.
0: As you labor, that door will open.
1: Amen.
0: As you labor, your promotion will come.
1: Amen.
0: As you labor, you will see increase.
1: Amen.
0: As you labor, I see the open heavens.
1: Amen.
0: Over your life.
1: Amen.
0: In the name of Jesus.
1: Amen.
0: As you labor, something will shift in the spirit. As you labor in prayer, God will bring changes. As you labor, God will cause things to work together for you. Your good as you labor.
1: Yes,
0: may
1: Lord.
0: God bless
1: yes,
0: you.
1: Lord.
0: Bless
1: yes, Lord.
0: The work of your hands. The Bible said Isaac sowed the same year and reaped a hand that sowed the same year. In the name of Jesus, God bless you so much. What a wonderful time we are having. God is bringing back that which you lost, and your labor is bringing profit.
1: Amen. Amen.
0: Amen. I have two more things to say and then I'll be running out of this session. Listen to me. There's a parable in the book of Matthew 25. It's 14 to 30. Amen. Matthew 25 verse 14 to 30. We'll read that parable and you find it. For the kingdom of heaven is as a man traveling to a far country who called his own servants and delivered unto them his goods. I'm loving this. Let's go to the next verse. Amen. And unto one he gave 5 talents, unto another 2, and to another 1, to every man according to his several ability, and straightway took his journey. Then he had 5 talents went and traded with the same and made them 5 talents. Amen. And likewise he had received 2, he also gained other 2. I'm loving this. But he that had received 1 went and digged in the earth and hid his Lord's money. 1. And after a long time the Lord of those servants cometh and reckoneth with them. Praise the Lord. Now watch what happened. 1 talent produced 1. 5 produced double. 2 produced 2. This is what happened. And the Bible gives an account of the... Let me go to the 29th verse. Amen.
1: Amen.
0: There was one that received 1 talent. He didn't do anything. Amen. And the Bible said unto everyone that had been given, and he shall have abundance, but from him that had not shall be taken away from him which he had. Now, the one that received 1 talent, the Bible spoke about him. He began to complain and said, you want to get profit from where you have not invested. He began to criticize his master. And you could see that communication was not good anyway. Are you here?
1: Yes, sir.
0: I came to speak to somebody. You could tell that his abilities were weak. But the one that had 5 talents had several abilities. The problem with us is that we don't understand the mystery of labor. And even when we have something, we don't know how to put it to good use. Laborers that are effective have something in them, and what in them is in them. Don't stay stagnant. There's something you have. I've always told myself, whatever I need, there's something in me that can produce more than whatever I need.
1: Yes.
0: Amen.
1: Amen.
0: Which means that you have what it takes to become what you have to become.
1: Mm.
0: You have what it takes. There's everything around you. Amen.
1: Amen.
0: Whatever you need, there's something you have that can make you become what you want to become. You have not identified it. That man didn't identify potential. He just took one and couldn't invest it. I'm praying for you. May your labor bring profit in the name of the Lord Jesus. I'm loving this time that we have had. And I want to tell you something. I want to prophesy over your life. Your labor will bring profit. God bless you. Good morning. And I just want to tell you this. When you start your day with Jesus, it always ends in blessings. Put yourself together. Pray more and labor more. Because your labor is proportional. Or your input will produce a proportional output. God bless you. My name is Apostle Dr. Walter Sakomante. And I'm coming your way this morning with Good Morning Jesus. Remember, when you start your day with Jesus, it always ends in blessings. God bless you.

0: we are coming to the next session. It's a prayer request time. 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Amen. We are still praying. We'll be praying, but make sure you'll be sending your text message. So we will read your prayer request. You don't have to add your name. You can send to WhatsApp 0549050505. Thank you, Holy Spirit. 0549050505. Amen. Amen. I just want us to pray a prayer. We are praying that God's will for our lives will come to pass. The Bible says in Jeremiah 29 verse 11, the plan that God has for us are plans of good and will surely. It's in the name of Jesus.
1: In the name of
0: the
1: Jesus.
0: Bible declares, for I know the thoughts that I think towards you,
1: say
0: the Lord, thoughts of good,
1: thought of good
0: and not of evil,
1: not of evil,
0: to give you an expected end.
1: I declare,
0: my end should be good.
1: My end should be good.
0: My end will be good.
1: My end will be
0: in
1: good.
0: In the name of the Lord
1: in the name
0: Jesus.
1: Of Jesus.
0: It doesn't matter.
1: Even though I walk through
0: the valley
1: of the shadow
0: of death,
1: I will fear no evil.
0: For thou art
1: with me.
0: Thy rod and thy staff,
1: they comfort me.
0: I pray for the day.
1: Oh God,
0: let my end
1: be good.
0: In the name of Jesus.
1: I speak.
0: I declare.
1: No weapon
0: formed against me
1: shall prosper.
0: I decree.
1: Breakthrough.
0: Manifest.
1: Favor.
0: Manifest.
1: Opportunity.
0: Manifest.
1: By the power
0: of the Holy
1: of
0: Ghost.
1: The Holy Ghost.
0: Let the grace
1: of God
0: locate me.
1: Let my labor
0: bring profit.
1: In the name of Jesus.
0: Right now.
1: Yes, Lord.
0: Remember, the number to send text to is 0549-050505. We'll be reading text messages. Right now, we have a lot of text messages that are coming. I want you to just connect with me. Somebody send a text. It said, my daughter has been sick for the past 3 months. Pray for my daughter to be healed. In the name of Jesus,
1: I declare,
0: may God
1: heal your daughter
0: by the power
1: of the Holy Ghost.
0: In the name of Jesus. Somebody said, I had a dream. And in the dream, I saw somebody taking my bag. That dream means that somebody has taken your glory. Somebody has taken your money. And you woke up. He said, I woke up the following morning and I realized that I've lost some money. It happened physically. It's in the name of Jesus.
1: In the name of Jesus.
0: Every spirit
1: that takes away
0: people's finances.
1: Your finances.
0: I recover. In the spirit.
1: In the name of Jesus.
0: For you.
1: Every demon
0: that steals.
1: To kill.
0: That came to steal and destroy.
1: By authority.
0: In the name of Jesus.
1: I cancel
0: that evil agenda.
1: I declare
0: this morning.
1: It will not come to pass.
0: By the power
1: of the Holy Ghost.
0: In Jesus' name. The number to send text to 0549050505. You can send us WhatsApp right now. We'll be reading your WhatsApp messages, so your request will be dealt with. Amen. Somebody said, I've been pregnant for 12 months. The doctors are confused sometimes when I go. They will say, well, we don't understand what is happening. We are going to pray. Say in the name of Jesus.
1: In the name of Jesus, we speak.
0: Everybody
1: listening to us
0: who has a challenge
1: with pregnancy.
0: Every attack
1: over your pregnancy.
0: I speak.
1: And I declare.
0: May God heal you.
1: In Jesus' name.
0: A lady said that he prayed for me. Every man that comes my way, 6 pounds maximum, is gone. And then the other time I went to the hospital, the doctor said, I have fibroid. I don't know whether to have a child or not. It's complicated. I don't have a husband. I can't have a child. I'm confused and devastated. It's in the name of Jesus.
1: Every power of darkness.
0: Every power of fibroid.
1: In the spirit.
0: Release into your womb.
1: We cancel.
0: We speak.
1: Supernatural.
0: Healing.
1: By faith.
0: In Jesus' name. Now listen. This session is a faith session. So your faith must be activated. So long as you send it, it means that you have the first level of faith to believe God for a miracle. Amen. Somebody sent a message. He said, Pastor, pray for me. I had a dream that I was walking in the midst of dead bodies. And when I woke up, I felt pain all over my body. Pastor, pray for me. And I've also been seeing coffins. I've seen dead people. as a spirit of death. Say in the name of Jesus.
1: In the name of
0: every
1: Jesus,
0: spirit of
1: every
0: death,
1: spirit of death
0: program,
1: program
0: against you,
1: against me,
0: against your destiny,
1: against my destiny
0: by the Spirit of God.
1: I pray
0: and I counsel,
1: and I counsel
0: in the name
1: of Jesus.
0: Jesus. Amen.
1: Amen.
0: You can call the line 0549-05-0505. 0549-0505. We are here to listen to your call and pray with you. Amen. Say the name of Jesus.
1: In the name of Jesus.
0: I speak.
1: By authority.
0: I overcome.
1: Obstacles.
0: In the spirit.
1: That confront me.
0: From the day.
1: I was born.
0: Every witchcraft.
1: Spirit.
0: Every obstacle.
1: In the spirit.
0: Set up against me.
1: By the power.
0: Of the Holy Ghost.
1: I overcome.
0: In Jesus' name. Wow. The number to call is
1: 0549-05-0505.
0: Please call us. I want to pray with you. Say in the name of Jesus.
1: In the name of Jesus.
0: I speak. Every sickness.
1: Somebody
0: send a text. Say, Daddy, pray for me. I've been sick for a long time. I'm 57 years of age. And I have a lot of complications. The doctors don't know what is wrong with me. Now, the same person, anybody who is sick, I want to use this text message as a point of contact for every sick man. Say in the name of Jesus.
1: Every power
0: of sickness. Every arrow
1: of sickness.
0: Release.
1: Against
0: my body.
1: Every attack
0: of sickness.
1: Release.
0: Against
1: my life.
0: I pray.
1: Back
0: to sender.
1: In the name of Jesus.
0: The Bible declares he was wounded
1: for our transgression.
0: The chastisement of our peace was upon him.
1: With his stripes,
0: we are healed.
1: I decree
0: the healing
1: power of God
0: manifest
1: over your life,
0: over my life
1: right now
0: by the power
1: right now,
0: from the Holy Ghost.
1: Yes, Lord.
0: In Jesus' name. We thank God for what the Lord is doing. Call us on 0549. The atmosphere is charged. 0549-05-0505. You can't miss this atmosphere of prayer. Hallelujah.
1: Amen.
0: You can't miss this atmosphere of prayer. Amen. Somebody said, Daddy, Anytime I want to do something, I face too many obstacles. And one typical example was this. I got a loan to start my business. I don't even know what happened to the money. And I've done this on 3 occasions. I've opened 3 different shops. All of them didn't work. The first time I opened, it crashed. The second time I opened, it crashed. The third time. Amen. Listen, Isaac was a kind of a personality that changed the cycle of Abraham. He went to Gerar, he prayed and dug a well. They fought against him. The second one, the third one, God made room. I prophesy over your life.
1: Amen.
0: Genesis 26:22. Amen.
1: Amen.
0: I prophesy over your life.
1: Amen.
0: Genesis 26:22. I prophesy over your life. And he removed from tents and dig another well. So say another well. And for that strove not, and he called the name of it Rehoboth. And he said, for now the Lord had made room for us, and we shall be fruitful in the land.
1: Amen.
0: My God. Say in the name of Jesus.
1: In the name of Jesus.
0: I shall be fruitful
1: by the power
0: of the Holy Ghost.
1: I decree and declare
0: any demon
1: that come
0: to destroy
1: my effort.
0: I cancel
1: by authority.
0: My labor.
1: I come
0: with the power
1: in the blood.
0: And I cancel
1: by authority
0: of the blood
1: of Jesus.
0: As I persist.
1: I declare.
0: I will break forth
1: in the name of Jesus.
0: By my God.
1: I will run through the troop.
0: By my God.
1: I will leave.
0: Over walls.
1: By the power
0: of the Holy Ghost.
1: In Jesus' name.
0: Please call the line 0549-0505. We are here to pray for you. Amen. Somebody, you just sent me a text right now. He said, Daddy, you know what happened? My husband has left me for another woman. I am lying there alone, here alone with the child.

0: your second born, the second born, your third born. Maybe you have one child, but the enemy is fighting. Say in the name of Jesus.
1: In the name of Jesus,
0: I speak. My child of destiny. Any man, any boy, any girl that came from my womb. The enemy cannot destroy. In the name of Jesus. I speak by the weapon of the blood of Jesus. Right now, I cancel demonic arrows against my children, my son, my daughter. In the name of Jesus, right now, by the power, Jesus, oh God. Please call us on 0549-0505. 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In the name of Jesus, please send a text. Now, this is Faith Army Chapel. Amen. We have Adenta Ridge Junction behind the Marina Mall. Every Sunday between 4 to 7, we have a power program. 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It's called the Prophetic Solutions. Join us. It's a fellowship for all believers, and your life will never be the same. Amen. Sunday morning, we are there, 8 o'clock to 11 o'clock. And Friday, 6 o'clock, we are there. I pray that you connect with us on 0549-0505. Adenta Ridge Junction behind the Marina Mall. You can join us. Every Tuesday, I sit for counseling. I sit for counseling at Odoko Buzia Junction. Amen. Adjacent to the immigration apartment. You can join us and your life will never be the same. I believe that God is able to do far more exceedingly abundantly what we ask or think of. Just connect with me by prayer. Amen. I sit for counseling on Tuesday. 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God bless you. Amen.

0: thank God very much for what he's doing. We thank God for grace. We thank God for mercy. The Lord is able. The Lord is faithful. There's a blasting of the shofar in this season. Hallelujah. And it has a spiritual significance. It speaks about repentance. It's a horn where it's blasted. And it has a prophetic spiritual significance. It's speaking about the Moses' experience on the mountain and all that intervention by God. It's a season of divine intervention. It was the reason why some people predicted that the rapture was going to occur. And it was put between the 23rd, thereabout, September. The calendar of the Jews is different, but this is what was happening a few, you know, days ago when the prophecies were flying all over the place. But God is speaking to us to tell us that it's time for repentance. It's time for repentance. Now, listen to me. The scripture we are going to pray with is very common, but we are going to pray with it. We have some minutes to go. Amen. Amen. Amen. 2 Chronicles 7, verse 40. Let's go by the scripture. 2 Chronicles 7, verse 40. I love the scripture. Very powerful. Amen. We are going to pray this prayer. 2 Chronicles 7, verse 14. If my people who are called by my name shall humble themselves and pray and seek my face and turn from their wicked ways, then I will hear from heaven and I will forgive their sins and heal their land. Amen. We are going to pray this. In the name of Jesus.
1: In the name of Jesus.
0: I speak.
1: I decree.
0: Father God.
1: I repent.
0: Of every act.
1: Of foolishness.
0: The Bible declares.
1: In my people.
0: Who are called by my name. Shall humble themselves.
1: And pray.
0: And seek my face.
1: I will hear from heaven.
0: And turn from their wicked ways. I will hear from heaven and heal their land.
1: I pray.
0: Oh God,
1: you are a God
0: of restoration.
1: Whatever
0: the enemy has taken away from us, we pray for healing.
1: In the name of Jesus.
0: Healing of our finances. Restore us, O God. Restore us, O God. We repent of our mess. In the name of Jesus, restore us, God. Restore strength by the power. Restore our children. Restore our finances by the power. Restore God. Jesus, O God. Restore, O God. In the name of Jesus, restore, O God. Jesus, restore, O God, upon Kadea Padalabados, restore, O God, upon Kapalabadia, Jesus, restore, O God. Amen. You can send us a text message on 0549-050505. You can also send us WhatsApp. We are still on radio. This Good Morning Jesus, the program is on Sunny FM. We are a few minutes to 4 o'clock. I believe that, I don't know what, about a few minutes to 5 o'clock, about 10 minutes, I don't know, they're about to 5 o'clock, and we are 7 minutes, they're about to 10, and we want to just enter into the time of prayer. But a few text messages I want to read. Somebody said, I'm going for an operation, pastor, pray for me. May God touch that operation.
1: Amen.
0: Somebody also said that he prayed for me. I have this pain in a spinal cord. I pray that spinal cord will heal.
1: Amen.
0: In the name of
1: Amen.
0: Jesus. Somebody said, Daddy, I'm too old and I'm believing God for a marriage. It's not happening. I pray for you. I call your husband to come.
1: Amen.
0: Today, I declare in 7 days, if I be a man of God, everybody that captures this by faith, this is a faith session, connect with me. In 7 days, your husband is coming.
1: Amen.
0: I prophesy over your life. In Jesus' name.
1: Amen.
0: Please send a text on 0549-050505 and call us. I'm here waiting for you. I'm ready to answer your call. I want to pray with you. 0549-0505. The phone line is open. Please call us on 0549. The pastor's praying. The atmosphere is charged. I prophesy over your life. In the name of Jesus,
1: I declare
0: every barrier, every hindrance
1: that confront me
0: throughout the year,
1: today
0: in this month of September, my month of giving birth, I decree and I release
1: hindrance, cancel,
0: every hindrance
1: to my miracle,
0: to my financial breakthrough.
1: I cancel
0: for the day,
1: for the week,
0: for the month,
1: for the rest of the year,
0: in Jesus' name.
1: I cancel
0: spirit of death. Somebody said, I think there was one that I read a couple couple of minutes ago that said, spoke about, I'm seeing dead bodies. So in the name of Jesus,
1: I speak against dead bodies.
0: By the power. I speak against the spirit of death. Oh, I'm alive. I pray healing. Manifest in my body. Somebody, the Lord is showing me it like something running through your body. Say in the name of Jesus.
1: Whatever is running through my body
0: this morning, by the power of the Holy Ghost.
1: I speak.
0: Let the healing power of God manifest over your life by the power of the Holy Ghost. Let the healing vet you. Manifest over your life, over your destiny. I speak. Open doors. I saw a chair being brought in the spirit for somebody to sit on. Is a promotion, a job opportunity door has just been opened.
1: Amen.
0: I unlock it for you right now. I unlock it for you.
1: I receive
0: it. Your promotion is unlocked.
1: Yes, Lord.
0: I unlock your promotion.
1: Yes, Lord.
0: Receive that promotion.
1: Yes, Lord.
0: Your labor will bring profit.
1: Yes, Lord.
0: For years of labor.
1: Jesus'
0: name. Work so hard and their promotion has delayed. I cancel. I see a tortoise. Amen. A tortoise covered. The Lord said the spirit of delay is canceled.
1: Amen.
0: Say in Jesus' name,
1: every power of delay programmed against your destiny, I cancel by the authority of the blood of Jesus, you spirit of delay programmed against your life, we cancel in Jesus' mighty name.
0: Hallelujah.
1: Amen.
0: What a time we are having. Please call us on 0549-050505. A powerful time. I came to speak to somebody. Maybe you are in your bed and the Lord is touching you. I pray for you. May God quicken your steps.
1: Amen.
0: May God order your steps.
1: Amen.
0: May God encourage you.
1: Amen.
0: Amen. Somebody feels hopeless, but I tell you, just have faith. Something will happen during the day.
1: Yes, Lord.
0: Hallelujah. We give God praise. Amen. I just wanted to support the work of God. Sow a seed into God's word. God will bless you. Amen. Once we are praying for restoration, we are praying for God to touch you. I just wanted to connect by the Spirit and sow a seed into this number that I've been provided. Amen. Sow a seed into 0257126404 and 0549-0505. I speak in the name of Jesus. Help the work of God.
1: Yes, Lord.
0: We have an orphanage program going on. Orphanage program, in fact, a street child project. We call it a Mona Street Child Project going on in a place called Esikasu. Amen.
1: Amen.
0: Esikasu or Esikasu, whichever way. God bless you. But please join us. Help us. Amen. You want to partner with us? Please join us and send us a text message. Say, Daddy, I want to partner with, I want to help the project. Amen. We can do it. You can help us with blocks, help us with cement. Amen. It's ongoing. It's going to take about 1,000 street children off the street, you can imagine. Amen. It's a beautiful complex we are putting together. There is a school attached as well to this project. Please connect to us. We want to finish this project. God bless you. Please, if you are attached, amen. And we also have missions to the north. We don't go to where the gospel has been. We go to the villages, and sometimes we have to clear like an acre or something, or 2 acres, and mount light. Speakers, one place we have to travel 4 hours from Tamale to one village, and it's not easy. I just want somebody to help us. Hallelujah. And we've gone to 2 places. One is in Bogatanga, another one is in Sambuli, a place called Sabuba in Sanguli, a village in Sanguli. And we called it about 1,000 souls born again, and we do it massive. I send pastors there for a month, break the ground, win the souls before we even get there. Amen. So, and we get about 1,000 people giving their lives to Christ. I just want you to understand this. This is what we do. Please support a good cause. And I'm going to send to 0257126404. Amen. 0257126404. Send money. Amen. As led by the Spirit of God, send your seed to this place. Hallelujah. God bless you. Just be led before you do that. God bless you. So we can take the gospel to the hinterlands, the highways and the byways. We love you so much. Praise the Lord. God bless you. Remember, you can also call 0549-050505. Remember, when you start your day with Jesus,
1: it always ends in blessings.
0: Stay blessed and stay strong. Amen.
1: Amen.

0: You are welcome to the Hour of Hope radio broadcast by Reverend Regina Pepra, Senior Pastor of Rapture Mission Church. She has been called in these last days to teach end-time messages, creating the awareness of Christ's second coming, and prepare the body of Christ to be ready as well as bring deliverance to many who are bound by the enemy. She is a woman of God with tremendous insight into Bible prophecies. She is a Bible teacher, a deliverance minister, and a marriage counselor. Reverend Regina Pepra has written many books, including books on Christ's second coming, heaven, deliverance, and marriage. Stay tuned for today's message.
1: We continue our teachings on the topic, God heals his children. God is a healer. God heals his children of sicknesses and diseases. In last week's studies, we learned that when we are sick and we cry unto our God, he is able to heal us. He doesn't take medicine. He doesn't take anything. He only sends his word and we are healed. We pray to him, lifting holy hands to our God, and then healing comes to our body. God delights in healing his children, and he calls healing and deliverance the children's bread. He feeds us with healing and deliverance. That is what he told the Greek woman who came to him for healing for her daughter. He said, no, it is for the children. And then the lady said, dogs under the table are able to eat the crumbs. And Jesus, examining her faith, healed this woman's daughter. Last week we ended on this scripture, Matthew 8:16-17, that Jesus said he bore our infirmities and took away our diseases and sicknesses to the cross. And having died on the cross for our sins and diseases, all that we have to do is to trust him, believe him, and we'll be healed. He has already paid for the sickness. He has already removed it from humanity. But until we believe this scripture, until we believe what he has said, until we trust him for healing, we will not get healed. Let's read that scripture. Matthew 8:16. When evening had come, they brought to him many who were demon possessed, and he cast out the spirits with a word and healed all who were sick, that it might be fulfilled which was spoken by Isaiah the prophet, saying, he himself took our infirmities and bore our diseases. Isaiah the prophet prophesied this about Jesus. And when he came, he did it like that. He took our infirmities and bore our sicknesses on the cross. So Jesus, who died on the cross to save us from sin, because of his death on the cross, the Father forgave us our sins. Jesus also took our sicknesses and our diseases to the cross and died with it, that mankind will be free from sin and be free from sicknesses and diseases. So when we accept forgiveness for our sins and believe in the Lord Jesus Christ for our salvation, then we must also believe him for our healing, believe and trust him for our health. He took the two of them to the cross and died for them, that humanity should not experience them again. Jesus paid for our sins on the cross. He also paid for our sicknesses on the cross. In last week's studies, we learned that it is not God who throws sicknesses to his children. God never brings sickness to us. He wants us to be healthy and strong. It is the devil who throws sicknesses on humanity, who wants us to be sick. He wants us to die. He wants us to be in pain. He wants us to be weak, unable to do anything. So whenever we are sick, we should begin to look to God for solution. We should look to God for healing, and we should trust him, his word, to heal us. It is prophet Isaiah who said this: Jesus himself took our infirmities and bore our sicknesses. Let's turn to Isaiah chapter 53. Matthew chapter 8 verse 17 came from Isaiah chapter 53. In Isaiah chapter 53 verse 1, we read, who has believed our report, and to whom has the arm of the Lord been revealed? Now, the verses that follows from verse 2 going is talking about the report of God. What is God's report concerning your sickness? What is God's report concerning your disease? The disease that have attacked you, the sickness that you are suffering from. What is God's report? Brethren, God's report is different from the laboratory report. It's different from the doctor's report. It's different from what you are even feeling in your body. It's different from what others are saying about your condition. What is God's report? He said, who have believed our report? We want to hear God's report concerning our sickness and believe that report. Because if you believe that report, it will work for you. Brethren, it will work for us. Who has believed our report? And to whom has the arm of the Lord been revealed? What is God's report? What is God saying about the condition that we are in? The truth of the matter is that we are sick. There's no doubt about that. We have a disease. Probably it's a chronic disease, incurable disease. Or probably it's a curable disease, except that we haven't gotten the medicine to treat it, and we are suffering. And some of us, we have gone to places. We've been to doctors. Our money has been spent. We bought medicines, high cost of medicine, yet it's not doing anything. Some of us have been to many herbalists, and yet the herbs are not healing us. Today, the Lord wants us to turn to Him. He also did something about our sickness on the cross, just like He did something about our sins to the cross. If Jesus had not died on the cross for us, we would have been in our sins, and would have died in our sins, ending up in hell. But because of what Christ did on the cross, my sins are forgiven me by the Father. And once I believe in Jesus as my Savior and accept forgiveness for my sins, I'm forgiven by the Father. And I'm reconciled to the Father. I'm justified and sanctified by the blood of Jesus. And I'm saved to live for the Lord and make it into His kingdom in the last day. Brethren, God have another report concerning our sickness, no matter what sickness it is. And this is God's report. Isaiah 53 verse 5. But He was wounded for our transgressions. He was bruised for our iniquities. The chastisement for our peace was upon Him. And by His stripes we are healed. This is God's report concerning our sickness, concerning our infirmity, concerning our disease. Jesus was wounded for our transgressions. He was bruised for our iniquities. And the punishment of our sins was upon Him. He had to be punished for the sins that we have committed. And then by His stripes, we are healed. As He was punished, He was beaten. He received lashes at His back. He was wounded at His back. He was wounded in the head as they put the crown of thorns on His head, hitting on it to pierce the head, blood flowing down His face and His body. As He was pierced on the side where blood and water came out, they pierced through the lungs, the heart, releasing water and blood from the body. As He bore the nails in His hands and His feet, and blood came out. Brethren, He was wounded for our sins, our transgressions, our lawlessness. And He was bruised for our iniquities. He suffered all that for our transgressions, our iniquities, our sins, whatever we call it, the big ones and the small ones. And all the punishment that we should receive from God because of our sins came upon Him. He was punished as a sinner, and His Father rejected Him because of the sins that He carried. He carried the sins of the whole world. That is why He suffered to that extent during His crucifixion. And then we have this report. By His stripes, we are healed. So how come that today, children of God are accepting the fact that God has forgiven us our sins because Christ died on the cross for us? But we can't accept the fact that Christ took our sicknesses and our diseases and our infirmities, our weaknesses to the cross. And therefore, we can be healed and be free from sicknesses. We are able to accept the first one, but we are not able to accept the second one. Gone were the days when somebody is sick, he will pray and seek God for healing, looking to God for supernatural healing. And the people received it as they believed God and trusted him for healing. Today, if there's any, they are very few. Today, when we are sick, two things. Either we go to the hospital straight for medication, or we are directed to a herbalist for herbal treatment. To tell myself that my God heals, and to wait for God to heal me, and to pray to him to heal me, sincerely trusting him to heal me, it has become a thing of the past. Brethren, let's be frank. Because when we do that, we will find family members who will speak against us. We will find friends who will insult us, that what we are doing is foolishness, is senseless. You are sick. You have to go to hospital and seek medication. Why are you sitting down and saying God will heal you? Now, brethren, in saying this, I'm not saying that going to the hospital for medication is wrong. That is not the point. It's very important. It's good. And the Lord have used doctors and medicine to heal us in so many ways, to keep us strong and healthy. But the fact that God heals supernaturally and he wants his children to believe in him and trust him and pray to him and seek him for healing is still true. And we can receive supernatural healing when we wait upon God for healing. Who have believed our reports, and to whom has the arm of the Lord been revealed? The arm of the Lord has been revealed through our Lord Jesus Christ. Because Isaiah 53 verse 2 continues that, for he shall grow up before him as a tender plant and as a root out of dry ground. He has no form or comeliness. And when we see him, there's no beauty that we should desire him. He is despised and rejected by men, a man of sorrows and acquainted with grief. And we hid, as it were, our faces from him. He was despised, and we did not esteem him. Surely he has borne our griefs and carried our sorrows. Yet we esteem him stricken, smitten by God, and afflicted. But, verse 5, he was wounded for our transgressions, he was bruised for our iniquities, the chastisement for our peace was upon him, and by his stripes we are healed. All we like sheep have gone astray. We have turned every one to his own way, and the Lord has laid on him the iniquity of us all. Brethren, Isaiah was talking about the Lord Jesus Christ, who was to come to this world to suffer for humanity, to bear all our sins to the cross. And Jesus fulfilled this scripture to the letter. When you see the crucifixion of Jesus, when he was arrested on Thursday night in Gethsemane Garden, and he was led away by the soldiers, tried in the high priest's house the whole night, early in the morning taken to Pilate, who tried him, who wanted to release him. But the people said, no, crucify him. And he had to secure his position as the governor and crucify Jesus. From Pilate's palace to Golgotha, where he was crucified, how he suffered on the way, the beatings and everything, how he was handed over to the soldiers and they scourged him. Brethren, he suffered, and he has suffered more than anybody suffering for him. He was a human being on earth. He felt it. And Isaiah said, a man of sorrows. He was a man. He went through the pain. He felt it. But he was willing. That was the only thing that he must do to get back to heaven. He had to cross that river in order to get back to heaven. Until Jesus died, he can't go back to heaven. And the King of Kings should not remain on earth. There was a plan with the Father to come and stay on earth for 33 years and die for the sins of humanity. Jesus had a lot of work doing in heaven. He was running the whole world with his Father. He couldn't remain on earth. And so he had to return. But to return, he had to cross this river of suffering. And Jesus was willing. From Thursday night to Sunday morning, he finished everything and returned to heaven. That Sunday morning when he resurrected, he left for heaven to show himself to the Father. That's what he told Mary. Mary, don't touch me. I have to go to the Father. When he went to heaven, he came back to meet the disciples, and he allowed them to touch him. Brethren, Jesus paid for our sins. he also paid for our sicknesses. By his stripes, we are healed. So we can trust him for healing. We can believe in him for healing. And the Lord is ready to heal us. Peter quoted the scripture to encourage us to believe in Jesus for salvation, for righteous living, and for healing, so that we will stay in health and serve our God. Let's look at 1 Peter chapter 2, verse 24. 1 Peter 2, 24. Who himself bore our sins in his own body on the tree, that we, having died to sins, might live for righteousness. So Apostle Peter is telling us that Jesus himself bore our sins in his own body when he hung on the tree that Friday and died for our sins. And he did that we would live for righteousness. He has purchased righteousness for us. He took our sins to the cross and died with it and gave back to us his righteous garment to wear. And we are to walk on this earth wearing the righteous garment of our Lord Jesus Christ, letting the whole world know that we are for him. And even though he's dead, he's still alive on earth. As people see children of God, of his righteous garment, walking on earth here, testifying about him and talking to people about him, we have to live for him and accept the fact that as he carried away our sins, he has also carried away our diseases. He could have died without all that punishment and all that beatings and all that bloodshed. But he had to do all that so that the sicknesses that we have and the infirmities will also be paid for and will also be taken away. So the Lord have purchased healing for us. And as we accept forgiveness for our sins, we must also accept healing for our bodies when we are sick. Now, when you are sick, you can say this. By faith, Jesus, this sickness that I have now was taken by you to the cross. You died with it. I can live new life in you with no sickness. Therefore, let this sickness leave me right now. By faith, declare it and mean it and don't doubt it and trust God for it and keep praying and keep declaring and keep thanking God. And if you don't doubt, but hold on to this report, that Jesus died for my sickness on the cross, the Lord will heal you. He's healing today also, as he did in the time past when he was on earth. As he healed through the apostles in the early church, he's healing today. The only difference is that he's not getting people who are trusting him completely without doubting, who are looking to him only for healing, as the apostles believed him, that if we will believe him, the Lord will do it. By whose stripes you were healed, that we, having died to sins, might live for righteousness. So if I die to sins and live in righteousness, the stripes will cater for my sicknesses also. This is the point. As we accept forgiveness for our sins and make every effort to live that righteous life, as the Lord have stated in this scripture, when we trust him for healing, that one also works. Because it's the same passage, 1 Peter 2:24. If we live in sin, and even though children of God, we are not paying attention to live righteous life, we live anyhow, we live in sin, we are always displeasing God, and we love to sin, provoking God to anger, brethren. Then when we also seek God for healing, it doesn't work. The healing doesn't come. We are not pleasing God. We are not fulfilling the first part of the scripture. And that's how the second part also doesn't work. Let's make every effort to live to please God by living righteous life. And then trust God for healing. And his stripes will bring healing to us. Because the Lord have already done it on the cross. He's not going to do it now. He's already done it on the cross. Our faith makes it work. One time Jesus told somebody who really believed in him for healing, Jesus said, your faith have made me well. Go your way. All the impossible things are possible of God. We only receive it by faith. So we know what Apostle Peter is telling us concerning our sickness. Jesus suffered internal bleeding and body injuries from all the stripes of beatings he received. And so we can be healed of every disease outside the body or diseases inside the body that concerns internal organs or external organs. We can declare this. Jesus, you suffered internal bleeding and body injuries from all the stripes or beatings you received. Heal me of this disease or sickness I have today, for your word is true. You have suffered for this sickness already on the cross. These are positive declarations, declaring our faith in God and accepting what he had done on the cross for us. And brethren, it works. There's another scripture, James 5:13-18. Shall we read that scripture? Is anyone among you suffering? Let him pray. Is anyone cheerful? Let him sing psalms. Is anyone among you sick? Let him call for the elders of the church and let them pray over him, anointing him with oil in the name of the Lord. And the prayer of faith will save the sick, and the Lord will raise him up. And if he has committed sins, he will be forgiven. Confess your trespasses to one another and pray for one another that you may be healed. The effective, fervent prayer of a righteous man avails much. Elijah was a man like with a nature like ours, and he prayed earnestly that it will not rain, and it did not rain on the land for 3 years and 6 months. And he prayed again, and the heaven gave rain, and the earth produced its fruit. Brethren, this is what Apostle James is telling us. Is anyone sick? Let him call for the elders of the church and be anointed with oil and pray over him or her. Even one elder can do the work for the Lord. And when the Bible is talking about elder, he's talking about the pastors, he's talking about the leaders of the church of the Lord Jesus Christ, ministers of the gospel. The unfortunate thing is that today, it's not all who call themselves ministers and elders are true ministers of God. And if the one is not true minister of God, he will anoint you with oil and pray for you, and nothing will happen, because he's not representing our Lord Jesus Christ. And the one who is not working for Jesus and who is not using the spirit of Jesus is using another spirit. And if the devil is the one who have thrown sickness on you, the devil will not take the sickness away from you. Brethren, sometimes even the anointing oil that is used, it's not ordinary anointing oil, but anointing oil that is polluted, anointing oil that is contaminated with demonic substances. And they contaminate and enslave and demonize instead of bringing healing. It's very, very, very unfortunate that today the church of the Lord Jesus Christ is suffering contamination. Witchcraft and occult have entered the church, and it's becoming difficult to know what is the truth and where to get the truth. To meet the true ministers of God, who anoint us with oil that will bring healing from God and from the Lord Jesus Christ. Brethren, we need to pray. You don't have to accept anything at all as coming from God, because the devil have done divide and rule Titus. He's entered some churches and he's working as the Lord Jesus Christ, and things are not going the way it should. It's a fact that we need to admit. When you get the true ministers of God to do this, true servants of God to do this, anointing with oil and praying. But there are conditions that James gave. Some sicknesses are caused by our sins, the sins that we have committed against God and against our fellow man. And the Bible is saying we need to confess these sins so that the Lord will heal us. Many of us have gotten sick because of one or two sins that we've committed. And most often we are aware of what we did that have resulted in the sickness. Let's confess. The Lord will forgive us and heal us. Sometimes we need even to confess to our fellow man, the person we have wronged him or her, and the Lord will forgive us and heal us. The Lord wants us to pray fervently. We should support other people who are sick to pray fervently for them. And the Lord is saying in this passage that Elijah prayed that it shouldn't rain in Israel for 3.5 years, and it didn't. God confirmed his word. Then after 3.5 years, he came back and prayed that it should rain, and the rains came. You think Elijah was somebody special, person with special anointing, so it is when he prayed that God will answer me, that when I pray, nothing will happen. The Bible is telling us that It is not like that. Elijah was like nature, like us. As he prayed and God answered, so we will pray and God will answer. That is what the Bible is telling us. Most often we excuse ourselves with this. Oh, Elijah was a man of special anointing. That's why he prays and God heals him. But me, no. It is true that God have given some people the gifts of healing to heal the sick. But James is telling us that any child of God can receive healing from God when he is sick. By trusting the Lord, praying fervently, and if he has committed any sin, confess the sins and he will receive forgiveness and the Lord will heal the person. The scripture is saying it. I am not saying it. And when we believe the scriptures, we will get the solution. Our God heals. God delights in healing the sick. Let us pray for people who are sick. Let us intercede for people who are sick. Fervent prayers, the prayer of faith, will heal the sick person. As Elijah prayed with faith, and God heard him and did what Elijah prayed about. The fervent prayer, the effective fervent prayer of the righteous person avails much. That is what Apostle James is telling us. If we believe it, it will work for us. Brethren, let us learn to pray for healing. Let us learn to trust God for healing. Our God heals. He is still a healer. As he did it when he was on earth, he is doing it today. He's looking for his servants, his workers, his ministers who will trust him for healing. He's looking for his children who will believe him for healing, who will come to him for healing. Let us trust him for healing of whatever sickness that we have. Let us go to him and pray. He hears prayer. Amen. God Cares Ministries, a widows and orphans ministry, is seeking for sponsorship and financial support to enable us embark on economic empowerment project for widows and orphans. We are organizing a skill training project to train widows and orphans in soap making. We do not have external support. We are depending on individuals, churches, and organizations to help us function, and we are calling on you to assist us. We need financial support for a skill training program to teach these widows and orphans preparation of soap, washing soap, bathing soap, and liquid soap. And we believe that at the end of the project, these widows and mature orphans will be able to have some income-generating venture to raise extra income for themselves. Come to our aid and give something to help us get this program done. We hope that you will help us. The project will be taking place in New Abrekuma, Tema, in the Greater Accra region. And the date is first week in September. To give to support this project, you can send your donation to this number, 0204257439 0204257439 or 0208169863 0208169863. You can call any of this number for more clarification on this project. Thank you.
2: 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Heaven, a country with beautiful cities. Heaven is real. I also have other books, The Rapture and After. That book is a very inspiring book. You really understand the topic, the second coming of Christ. You don't need to be a theologian or you've been to the Bible school before you can really understand the topic.
3: 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Know more about Christ coming, prepare to meet your God. Soon and very soon, our Lord Jesus Christ will come and take us to heaven.
4: When we come to our church premises, you get all these books. 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You can get Reverend Regina Pepper's books at all Assemblies of God bookshops in the country.
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4: we branch off at Esfienya Tollbooth. 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You can call for direction as you are coming. We'll be looking forward to see you. God bless you.
0: 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If you need copies of her books, please call her on this number, 026-96-83760 or 020-816-9863. 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
3: Wan wo brasia wo de bekan de onyame aya ma wo emiri bi so fe nipa so o edie nso no ebeboa wo sa wo bekai a ebeboa wo ema wanyini ache wo bi kan amen. So from the life of the Israelites, we discover four key challenges and troubles that befall us if you refuse to remember God's past goodness and mercies. Psalm 107. First one, should you forget what God has done and fail to remember? Psalm 107 says it is a sin when you forget God's past mercies. Psalm 107 united them. Oso onyame bebu ni say ye bone. Say wuni nka ye ye bone e wo nyame anim. They are talking me no. Psalm 106 verse 7. Ye she bibi ye. Metu mebo a chire ni ye. Psalm 106 Kadima Hataya. Psalm 106 verse 7. Our fathers in Egypt did not understand your wonders. They did not remember the multitude of your mercies, but rebelled by the sea, the Red Sea. Ye janumu esumu wo Mizraim, wan kai wan wan wadwuma, na won wire firi wo mabro hunu, ewo pokoko ne ho, wo sori tia wo. Onyame hu ye nyina mabɔ. Ubinka amen. Our fathers in Egypt, Psalm 106 verse 7. This is not Bishop James. This is the word of God. Our fathers in Egypt did not understand your wonders. They did not remember the multitude of your mercies by the Red Sea. The second point, when you don't remember God's past mercies, Psalm 106 verse 7, it leads to unbelief and rebellion. Lord have mercy. It leads to unbelief and rebellion. Unbelief and rebellion. So one yak and kaya a dani and mau yese yasini ye prim wakuma nyame mwaye ubin kay men. So number one, if you don't remember, it's a sin. Number two, Psalm 106 verse 7. If you don't remember what God has done for you, it leads to unbelief and rebellion. Number three, the third point is that failure to remember God's past mercies and goodness makes us do foolish things. Wow! Hey, how do you know that? Psalm 106, verse 20. Se wan kai, do nyami aya mawa, de tosu miensa, ema wuye niyama fun, wuye niyama boni. That's the third one. Psalm 106, verse 20. Bishop Minyini, tiye do nyameka. Thus they change their glory into the image of an ox that eats grass. They forgot God, their Savior, who had done great things for them in Egypt. Manuesi. What dane abua one way near Yam Sisan, eh, to say, a boy or din mira. The son said, when you're free on Yamia, or you won't free in Quasum or Mizrim. It is a way of Christoni, which has assist now one kaido on Yamia Yamawa, and my old Danisa boa, and my way near my and Sam Fata, on Yamia Sam Namaker. When you near Psalm 106, 20 to 21. Thus they change their glory into the image of an ox that eats grass. I fear verse 21. They forgot. They did not remember God, their Savior. You know what, my dear friend and listener? Forgetting and not remembering what God has done for you causes us to get impatient and not wait on his direction. How do I know that? Psalm 106, verse 13. They soon forgot his works. They did not wait for his counsel. So we will be a we refit your nyamia mawa. If you dream purpose, you be a won't change point to your name. Psalm 106, verse 30. They soon forgot his works. When you feed your name, and they did not wait for his counsel. After what the one pe, eh, yeah, yeah, wobe. Can I hear amen? They soon forgot. They did not remember his works. They did not wait for his counsel. Impatient people, listen to me, do stupid things. Psalm 106, verse 13. Impatient people do stupid things. One any abutre, ayeni amafu. The son said, one chain and two nyamende. So then, not remembering God's past goodness and mercies, even as a Christian, can make you do foolish things. May God help you. The fourth thing that can happen to you if you don't remember God's goodness is a serious one. Let's read Psalm 106, 21 to 23. Psalm 106. They forgot God, their Savior, who had done great things for them in Egypt, wondrous works in the land, awesome things by the Red Sea. Therefore, he said he would destroy them. Had not Moses, his chosen, stood for them in the breach to turn away his wrath, lest he destroy them. It is clear. It is clear. Forgetting and not remembering God's past goodness ignites God's anger, sets God's anger on fire against you. They're talking tonight. So one kai, the bini no nyami ayamawa, ebo nyami, ebu fu shu, ebawosu, enyama nai. Four things that can happen if you don't remember. Number one, Psalm 107, it is a sin. Number two, it leads to unbelief and rebellion. Number three, if you don't remember what God has done for you. Number three, it can make you impatient. It can make you do foolish things. And number four, forgetting and not remembering God's goodness ignites God's anger. My dear listener, by the leading of the Spirit of God, I am teaching on the attitude of thankfulness. And we are now looking at the portion of remembrance. Beloved listener, you must do some soul searching now in your walk with God. David said in Psalm 103, verse 2, bless the Lord, O my soul, and forget not all his benefits. In summary, the four things that can befall us if we fail to remember God's past benevolence and mercies are forgetting and not remembering God's goodness is a sin. Psalm 107. Forgetting and not remembering God's goodness leads to unbelief and rebellion. Psalm 106, verse 7. Forgetting, number 3, forgetting and not remembering God's goodness makes us do foolish things. Psalm 106, verse 20. And finally, forgetting and not remembering God's past goodness ignites God's anger. Psalm 106, 21 and 23. This brings me to a crucial point. There are no accidents in life. It is God's will for you to hear this message right now. And your mistake, anyway, be ready. Bishop James, I'm careful to Bishop James as a servant of God. I am careful to remember on a daily basis God's benevolence and mercies to me and my family. I rehearse them. I preach them. I testify about them without shame to ward off the four critical points I've mentioned. James Kwekusa. Can I forget the 6-spring mattress I used to sleep upon in Bible school in 81 to 83? James Kwekusa. 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And friend kwa me wari yansa me wo ba. 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Mi refi a emuami. I must not forget the first Volvo car Archbishop Idausa gave me in 1985 that broke down in the rainy season when I was wearing a white trouser and I had to come out of the car. Now, me rebet me fi. 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Can I forget? Can I forget? It is fresh in my mind. the only multicolored shoe I had in Bible school in 1983. How proud I was of it. Mercy, mercy. Me ran 1983. Me shoe back colors bear train I was so. A changing me share me na my woman as a color. 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Na be eden na be refi. Who can we see me ferry ho? Me ferry. Wo na wo ferry e be ha wo. 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Me kai pa de onyame aye ama me. I remember how God saved our lives in an aircraft crisis mid-air and how we landed in Port Harcourt rather than Benin City where we were going, 1985. Na mirebe edefi, 85 and 87. Ye free Washington, ba, em ye plane, en suyo to ekwa ira ye eko pie Port Harcourt a ye eko Benin City. 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Mire befi, mire ntumifi. I cannot forget. James Kesa. I remember the near-death encounter I had in 1989 when I was carried to Kolebu Hospital with 20 doctors fighting over my life and they could not tell what my problem was. If you had your son, I had me call Kolebu, say man come onyamine jimmy, mekai, mekai, mekai. Mire mfi. Said the year onyami jimmy, doctor fue drum, womwa dear yemi. No be any meeting, mini radio so. Min cassette even, me billboard in your onyame jimmy, mekai. One won't yammy a foul on so Jamie. With the yammyas. I remember without shame the first day I took my wife to introduce to my daddy, 1981, the long red dress and how I push her butts, push her into the truck, the wooden truck, because I could not afford a taxi from Achimota to Odoko. She must be listening to me. I remember. I remember. 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Zansi mankai ebe hame. I remember I was among deportees from Nigeria, 1983, carrying my black and white TV. Mr. Bishops, Bishop, we are sir, who go when we say we are sure. We are sure pass me go when we are simonyaminim. I remember carrying my black and white TV coming to Ghana among the deportees in 1983. Instead of going to Bible school, I was running away, running from God. I remember. Carrying my black and white TV that got involved in an accident and was destroyed. And I remember the lesson. Today, I remember the daily many favors, open doors, honest benevolence of God through men over the years in many nations. Mekai, onyami aduma wa yemi, and shira we shira me, and puna we biya mami, and nipa nyami duwa ye, juma, efi daosa, swa bisho daosa, abisho donka wilas, nipa bebre ba, onyami duwa ayam adum. What's menkai? Mekai. What is your story? Everyone has the viable reminder of God's faithfulness to him. Mimi dieni, odi ani saying. Remember and forget not. Human beings have short memory. You can find that out in Psalm 107. Throughout the Bible, God instituted memorial feast for the children of Israel. We know why. Adentide nyame hyehye, emra ye de kai enyama waye. Why? Is it for the fun of it? We are going to find a memorials in the Bible, memorial feasts, about seven and more of them. Why did God institute them? Why do we have memorials all over the land? Kwame Nkrumah Mausoleum, Martin Luther Memorial, Adenti Essenso Nipeni Nkaye, Sewire Fia, Bibi Behao, Makamedia, Kaiwudia Nede Nyami Asende, Onyami Shrao, Adipachinyea, Meshia Obiu. Amen.
0: Thank you for listening to Time with Bishop James Saar here on Sunny 88.7. We hope you've been blessed. 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Make a date with us tomorrow, same time, for the continuation of this message. 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

Welcome to the Babylon Radio Program, a one-year journey through the New Testament. Today's reading is from Acts chapter 3, from verse 1 to 26, reading from the NIV version. Acts chapter 3, NIV version. One day, Peter and John were going up to the temple at the time of prayer, at 3 in the afternoon. Now a man who was lame from birth was being carried to the temple gate called Beautiful, where he was put every day to beg from those going into the temple courts. When he saw Peter and John about to enter, he asked them for money. Peter looked straight at him, as did John. Then Peter said, "Look at us." So the man gave them his attention, expecting to get something from them. Then Peter said, "Silver or gold I do not have, but what I do have I give you. In the name of Jesus Christ of Nazareth, walk." Taking him by the right hand, he helped him up, and instantly the man's feet and ankles became strong. He jumped to his feet and began to walk. Then he went with them into the temple courts, walking and jumping and praising God. When all the people saw him walking and praising God, they recognized him as the same man who used to sit begging at the temple gate called Beautiful, and they were filled with wonder and amazement at what had happened to him. While the man held on to Peter and John, all the people were astonished and came running to them in the place called Solomon's Colonnade. When Peter saw this, he said to them, "Fellow Israelites, why does this surprise you? Why do you stare at us as if by our own power or godliness we had made this man walk? The God of Abraham, Isaac, and Jacob, the God of our fathers, has glorified his servant Jesus. You handed him over to be killed, and you disowned him before Pilate, though he had decided to let him go. You disowned the holy and righteous one and asked that a murderer be released to you. You killed the author of life, but God raised him from the dead. We are witnesses of this. By faith in the name of Jesus, this man whom you see and know was made strong. It is Jesus' name and the faith that comes through him that has completely healed him, as you can all see. Now, fellow Israelites, I know that you acted in ignorance, as did your leaders. But this is how God fulfilled what he had foretold through all the prophets, saying that his Messiah would suffer. Repent then and turn to God, so that your sins may be wiped out, that times of refreshing may come from the Lord, and that he may send the Messiah who has been appointed for you, even Jesus. Heaven must receive him until the time comes for God to restore everything as he has promised long ago through his holy prophets. For Moses said, 'The Lord your God will raise up for you a prophet like me from among your own people. You must listen to everything he tells you. Anyone who does not listen to him will be completely cut off from their people.' Indeed, beginning with Samuel, all the prophets who have spoken have foretold these days. And you are heirs of the prophets and of the covenant God made with your fathers. He said to Abraham, 'Through your offspring, all peoples on earth will be blessed.' When God raised up his servant, he sent him first to you to bless you by turning each of you from your wicked ways." Thanks for listening to Bible on Radio. God bless you.

0: get in here. He's almost here.
1: Who's almost here?
0: You said you were having problems. I made an appointment with someone who can help you.
1: Really? So who is it?
0: God.
1: You made an appointment to talk with God?
0: Yes. Oh, he's here. Quick, go. Go, go, go. Come on, say something.
1: You don't need an appointment to talk to God.
0: We don't have much time. Tell him your problems.
1: Bob, I can talk to God anytime.
0: Come on, you only have a few seconds. We can talk about this later.
1: This is silly.
0: Oh, he's gone.
1: He's not gone. God is always around.
0: Okay, so have you talked to God about your problems?
1: Well, no.
0: Frank, if you believe God is always ready to listen, then how come you haven't talked to him?
1: Well, I've been busy.
0: That's why I made an appointment for you.
1: I don't need an appointment. I can talk to God anytime.
0: But Frank, you never do.
2: 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Are you taking God's presence for granted? Another message from Lifeline Productions, the comic strip of radio.

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0: Today's devotional is titled, Fellowshipping with His Suffering and Conforming to His Death. Philippians 3 verse 10, that I may know Him in the power of His resurrection and the fellowship of His sufferings, being made conformable unto His death. There's a Christian tradition which is getting lost in Christianity today. It is the tradition of sacrifice and suffering for the sake of the gospel. When you read the history of the church, you will realize the enormous amount of sacrifice the early disciples and apostles made for the growth of Christianity. Jesus made some powerful statements about what we should expect the world to do against us, which is hardly quoted by many preachers today, but which the early disciples adhered to. Among the many things he taught them was that they would receive insults and persecution for the sake of the gospel. He said, "The disciple is not above his master, nor the servant above his lord." Matthew 10 verse 24. It means if the master suffers persecution, the servant should expect nothing less. It was in the context of this revelation that after Christ's ascension, the disciples endured intense persecution from the political and religious authorities of their time. If we want a restoration of power and glory, we should be prepared to endure the restoration of suffering and death for the sake of the gospel. We must carry our cross daily. This is what brings the glory of God down, a selfless service to God. This is also a weapon that overcomes Satan.
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And that's a new one from Joel Barnes featuring Seb Schwerter coming to you right here on the I Am Drive. They call this one The Road Less Traveled. And I thought I'd play today to remind us all to make an intentional decision to choose Jesus daily. Wherever he leads, I will follow. And Lord, we are praying that you keep us where the road is straight and narrow. It's 3 minutes to the top of the hour. Glad to welcome you to the I'm Drive right here in sunny 88.7 FM. 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And as I was coming in today, I was thinking about how you and I may never really know what someone could be carrying, the weight that someone could be carrying. I mean, that person smiling beside you may be fighting a battle that they haven't told anyone about, because it can't even put it into words to describe to anybody. And so today, I just want to encourage us to choose kindness. Smile at someone today. Listen to someone today. Pray for someone today. Give to someone today. Encourage someone today. If you can, recommend someone for an opportunity, because sometimes the smallest gesture can make a huge difference in someone's day. I love the word in Galatians 6:2 says, carry each other's burdens, and in this way you will fulfill the law of Christ. And Hebrews 13:16 reminds us, do not forget to do good and to share with others. So today, before we're quick to judge, let's pause. Before we dismiss someone, let's listen, because you may never know what your kindness could mean to them. Let's make someone's load a little lighter today. I'm JJD, and I'm glad to welcome you to today's edition of the I Am Drive right on sunny 88.7 FM. Welcome to a brand new day. It's Thursday, the 13th of August, 2026. 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That's on at 8:30 a.m. Thanks to our main partners, South African Airways, Aqua Safari, other partners, 1981 Clothing, Kina Hotel, and Everything Bags by H&B. 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
0: I haven't had the normal, famous good morning. Yep. Please let's
1: Right.
0: feel you.
1: Yeah, right. Let's do this together, right? Good morning. Yep. Our day has begun right here on the IM Drive.

0: You will definitely feel your hope rising as you keep your eyes on God's word, as you keep your mind on God's word. 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That was Bandisa featuring Toby Mark, bringing our time to 15 minutes past 7, exactly the time to let you know, or actually get you imaginary right now in your car, probably driving to work. 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

0: If only you can see it within reach, you can have it. That was the Island Tribe Collective with Jonathan Nelson bringing us Reach right here on the I Am Drive. You also heard from Sharon Gardner in there, just about to bring you Empowered Living from Yawa Hansen Kwao. And if you have been trying to find ways, okay, to become a more confident speaker, today's Empowered Living is for you. I believe Yawa has a few things to share that could help you in this journey that you desire to take. 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
2: Hello, friend. Recently, someone sent me a message after watching a podcast interview I did asking me, how did I become such a good speaker? That question struck me because speaking confidently did not come naturally to me. When I was younger, I was very self-conscious about my deep voice. However, today, speaking is a significant part of my work and it earns me income and revenue. But it's taken me nearly 20 years of intentional development to get here. Three strategies have helped me, and I'd like to share them so that you may be helped too. The first strategy is understand that speaking is spiritual. For me, I've recognized this truth. Isaiah 50 verse 4 says, God gives us the tongue of the learned, so we know how to speak a word in season to the weary. Psalm 119 speaks about having greater understanding than our teachers. And when Jeremiah protested that he couldn't speak, God told him, I have put my words in your mouth. I took scriptures like these and began turning them into affirmations. I began declaring that God had given me a voice, that I had the wisdom of God and the ability to communicate clearly. Sometimes confidence is best built by changing our spiritual beliefs. The second strategy is study the skill of public speaking. Faith does not eliminate preparation. Study excellent communicators. Notice how they tell their stories, use pauses, structure their thoughts, and connect with people. Find what I call speech mentors. Learn from them without trying to become them. Practice in front of a mirror if you can. Record yourself and watch it back. Painful as that can be, join public speaking organizations. Take a course. And if you can't afford it, I recommend that you hire a coach. I have done all of these, and each of these actions have helped me considerably. Proverbs 22:29 says, do you see a man skilled in his work? He will stand before kings. We sometimes pray for greater opportunities while neglecting to develop the capacity and skills like public speaking that will be required. The final strategy I'll share with you about improving your public speaking is go out there and speak. You become better by taking up every opportunity there is to speak. So I would deliberately look for opportunities to practice by volunteering at schools. I would approach organizations and put myself forward for speaking opportunities. Some didn't even pay me anything, but they gave me the practice I desperately needed. Every room teaches you something. And this principle applies beyond public speaking. Maybe you want to lead better, write better, communicate better, or become more confident in meetings. Do not wait to be asked. Volunteer. So by learning, practicing, starting small, and showing up consistently, you will improve your speaking abilities beyond your wildest dreams. You see, God may give you the gift, but you have responsibility to develop. So don't ever disqualify yourself because you are not yet where you want to be. Use what you have, develop the skill, and give God something to multiply. I hope these strategies help you to become a more confident speaker. And until next time, my friend, may God help you. Howard.
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0: Yes, a reminder to share your faith with someone today. Why do you believe in Jesus? How has Jesus transformed your life? What do they stand to gain surrendering their lives to Jesus? Don't hold the good news back. 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I'm JJD. This is the I'm Drive on Sunny 88.7 FM. Coming up at 7:45 is our lifeline from Reverend Marquay. And our friends from Across City Hotel will be my guest at about 8 a.m. And at 8:30, we get into the couple next door series, great conversations we're having with everyday couples. You never know, we could be speaking to your neighbor one of these days. You tune in and go like, oh, I know this one. Yes, Mr. This, they live next to me. It's the couple next door. Those are the conversations we're having this month of August as we prepare for Couples Retreat 2026. And maybe let me just remind you about why you need to join us for Couples Retreat this year, because a great opportunity to strengthen your friendship, deepen intimacy, and honor the commitment you made many years ago. 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

0: why people gather around you. In the book of John, chapter 6, a story unfolds over there. Very interesting story. It makes me laugh a little bit. Now, you remember in John chapter 6, Jesus Christ is preaching and 5,000 men gather, minus the women and their children are not listed or numbered. So definitely you might have many more than 5,000 people over there. But then something happens over there. Jesus multiplies the 5 loaves of bread and 3 fish. Goodness me. People ate and ate, went second round, you know. Those who wanted to pile their plates and build mountains on their plate, they went 1 round, 2 rounds. Everybody ate until everybody was satisfied. And what was left? You know, the surplus was 12 baskets. 12 baskets. From 5 loaves and 3 fish to 12 baskets. Man, that was a harvest. Everybody was excited. Round the corner, in that same John chapter 6, Bible says the people came to Jesus, and this time when he looked at them, he said, you know what? You people came because of the food, not because of the works, not because of the miracles, not because of the words that I am giving to you. You came because of the food. And, you know, he said to them, you know what? This is me. Come and eat me. This is me. I am the word. You know, man shall not live by bread alone, but by every word that proceeds out of the mouth of God. I am the word that came out of mouth of God. In the beginning was the word. The word was with God, and the word was God. Guess what? Everybody left. And Jesus told them, you are following me because of the food. Interesting, isn't it? You need to understand that sometimes some people will gather around you because of the hand. Some people will gather around you because of the heart. And if you're not very careful, you can't tell the difference between those who gather you for your hand and those who gather around you for your heart. You may be offended. Because those who gather around you for the hand, when the hand is not producing anymore, Jesus, look at what he said. He said, because of the food. Because of the food. So you are just a benefit quotient. You are just a benefit factor. That is why they are around you. Not because they love you. Not because they want to really fellowship with what God has planted in your heart. No, no, not at all. But they gather around you for what you can do for them, what they can get. So they are relating to you by the hand, and they are not relating to you by your heart. They were offended. And Jesus also, definitely, is going to come into a shock reality that, whoa, so all along these people, they are just following me because of what? They can get my hand, not my heart. Spare yourself the agony of coming into a painful discovery that those some people who gather around you, they are gathering because of your hand and not because of your heart. And spare them the agony too, you know, of going through disappointment and hope deferred, that will make their heart sick. Remember, people may gather around you for your heart and gather around you for your hand. Do you know how you're going to know? Time will tell. Oh, yeah. It doesn't what the people said, it is what they did. Watch the actions of people and you will know whether you are a hand or you are a heart. See you later.
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3: 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The Lord is my strength and my shield. My heart trusts in Him, and I am helped. 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

0: And that's from Miracle Temple from right here in Ghana with Under Your Wings featuring Luigi McLean. Lord, you've been a faithful, faithful God to us. Thank you. Thank you for being a faithful, loving, good, good Father. Now, once again, the next biggest thing happening on Sunny is the Sunny Singles Adventure. I mean, of course, while the couples are going to Aqua Safari, we are taking the singles to the Volta region to conquer Fajato to visit Tabo Falls, have a comfortable, you're having comfortable transportation. It's coming with buffet breakfast and dinner, your lunch and snacks on the bus heading to the visits you're going to be making. You get to do a night at Volta Serene Hotel. 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Now, this is scheduled for 26th to 27th of September. 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And it can be a nice hangout for you all. Now, who's ready to see the first set of winners drive away with amazing prizes? 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Thank you to Munchie Chocolate Chip Cookie, making it possible for us to bring you your messages this morning. You know, the moment when you're trying to impress, but I say you don't know what to say. I want you to relax, and just share a pack of Munchie Chocolate Chip Cookie. Always make sure you have some Munchie in your car, in your bag. It makes every moment feel easy and natural. 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At Bayport, they have flexible investment options. So 3 months, 6 months, 1 year, 10 years, 91 days, 182 days, 365 days offer. So today, I want you to call Mr. Bunny. Now, the thing is, you can actually sign up with a minimum of 5,000 Ghana cedis or more. So call Mr. Bunny right now. Let him know that you've just heard about him on the Sunny FM. And you have some money you want to invest with Bayport, okay? His number is 0245-153-283. That is 0245-153-283. That money, you know, that is sitting there. It's not earning any interest. Move it to Bayport. Brata, good morning. Welcome to the I Am Drive.
1: Good morning. You looked refreshed after your leave. You know?
0: Thank you so much, Virata.
1: Yes.
0: It's always a good thing to have a little break.
1: Yes.
0: So you're on to your data analytics course?
1: Yes. Okay. This Saturday, we are starting a new cohort for the Chartered Data Analyst Certification course. As we've been saying on this platform about the course, data is a very fundamental component of how we work, not just how we work, but how we work effectively. So having the skills to manipulate data is very, very, very important. We are dealing with data all the time. We can't do without it. But how that data makes meaning to us, how we can get insights from our data that we have, how that data can enable us to make appropriate decisions, looking at the trends that is going on and so forth, is a skill that everybody needs to have. Some time back, we say, oh, we need a data analytics person in the office, and then anything we want, we'll go to him. But now it is becoming a skill that everybody in the workforce, regardless of your job role, needs to be able to be effective. And that is the task we have taken upon ourselves as Cracks Training, to ensure that all our working professionals are able to work in the appropriate way when it comes to manipulating and handling data.
0: All right.
1: So we have two streams for the course. We have the normal 6-month course, which is a Saturday class. So Saturdays, you spend 4 hours with us. For the next 6 months, you are going to be looking at Excel, Power BI for visualizations, SQL and Python. These are like the strong courses you need if you want to be good in data analytics. It's a hybrid class, so you can either be in person or online, and it's very, very, very practical course. So that session is starting this Saturday. We also have an evening class for those who the weekend is not good for them. We have an evening class that usually runs for 2.5 months. That's a purely online class in the evenings. So whichever cohort that fits you, you can speak to us. Jennifer, we're also launching our AI certifications now. And this Saturday, we have the orientation class for the certified AI business strategy course.
0: Awesome.
1: And as the name implies, we are trying to help you to use AI to run your work and run your business effectively. So we are going to look at the various aspects of what AI is, how, which AI tools you are using, and the strategy behind it. And we are going to take our time to make sure that you understand AI is a new feature, but it's now like it's been with us the whole while, and everybody needs to be able, I know we all know some 1 or 2 prompt engineering things with that.
0: We are trying, Pa.
1: But there is more. There is more. And you need to be able to understand how it works, from prompt engineering to the strategy to which tools are good for which work exactly. And then that's where the strategy and the efficiency that you need will come in. And as usual, cracks training, we give you certified programs. So once you are done, you are getting a qualification from the Global Academy of Finance and Management in the USA. The same for the data analytics course.
0: Okay.
1: So this morning, I want your listeners to call me. If you are hearing of me, the new course is starting. The CDA is starting. We are starting. And then the AI course, we are doing the orientation this week, next week, and then we start. The number to give us a call this morning, 055-222-2217. That is 055-222-2217. One last time, 055-222-2217. Thank you very much.
0: Thank you too, Beretta. Get your voice back soon. This is Sunny 88.7 FM. It's 8 minutes past 8. I have a message that says, please, what's the title of the song that was playing? That was Under Your Wings. Beautiful one coming from Miracle Temple. Yes, Miracle Temple Music. That was featuring Luigi McLean. Joining Ryan Affairs, featuring Limo Blaze, Becca Folds. Says, Lord, I need you daily. What we do without the Lord? Every single second, every minute, every hour, we need his leading. We need to hear his voice. Show us the path to take. Guide us on the decisions we make, that it will bring glory to his name, that it will be a way to shine our light wherever we find ourselves. This is Sunny 88.7 FM. I see the chef from Across City Hotel this year. I also see Frances here also. Still right on the island. We're going to have an exciting conversation with him, because you need to be passing through Across City. They're going to tell us why.

0: Leanna Crawford with Ask Him Again, bringing our time to 15 minutes past 8. And this morning, I'm all smiles. I have with me Frances Arthur. She's the acting sales and marketing manager for Accra City Hotel. And also, I have Chef Gabby with me. He is the executive chef. We're going to be cooking in the studio. Maybe one of these days, we should try something, go live, have Chef Gabby come in, and we can prepare a little something. And maybe a few of you can stop by and have a taste of what Chef Gabby can do. But you know what? There's more to experience of Chef Gabby when you stop by Accra City Hotel. Let me get to Frances. First, Frances, good morning. Welcome to the IM Drive.
1: Thank you.
0: Awesome. So tell me about this new thing going on at Accra City Hotel.
1: Yes. So we are just very excited with the fact that we have actually listened to our clients and then also decided to implement their request and then concerns when it comes to our offering on Sunday. So now on Sundays, we have a very extensive buffet that we have put together with new variations for all our customers.
0: Okay.
1: And this is at 12:30 p.m. every Sunday.
0: Every single Sunday?
1: Yes.
0: Okay. From what time to what time?
1: So we are looking at 12:30 to 4 p.m.
0: To about 4 p.m.
1: every Sunday with live band.
0: With live band.
1: Yeah.
0: And live band, you need good food to enjoy that.
1: Exactly.
0: And so Chef Gabby is here. Chef, so when our listeners walk into a Accra City Hotel, for those who are going to be experiencing this for the first time, what can they expect when they walk in to your restaurant? What's the name of your restaurant?
2: City Restaurant.
0: City Restaurant. So I walk in with my family to City Restaurant. What am I going to be seeing? What's the experience going to be like?
2: All right.
0: So, and please speak up. Get much closer to the microphone.
2: As she said, this one is very extensive. When you come, you will have over 30 variety of meals on one buffet.
0: Okay, I'm going to do a little switch so I can hear you much better.
2: Okay.
0: Let me move you here so you're much louder because we really need to hear about this buffet thing. All right, Chef, please go on.
3: Okay.
0: Awesome.
3: So now we have very extensive Sunday brunch every Sunday, and we have 5 sessions. So I'll start from the starter. The starter, you can have over 20 varieties for the salads alone. So we have vegan.
0: 20 varieties of
3: yes,
0: salads?
3: Yes, more than that, yes. We have canapé sessions. The canapés, we can have about 6 varieties. And we have vegan session where no meat, no animal products. Then we have the vegetarian session where you can have maybe egg or something, cheese in it. Then you go to the session where you and I like where you have the meat, you have the fish and other stuff in it. We have all this just at the salad session. That's for the starters. That happens in the main restaurant. Then the main restaurant, we have the dessert. The dessert, we have minimum 16 options. Yes. Hey.
0: Minimum. People are not playing at Accra City at all.
3: Actually, what we posted last 2 weeks, people were thinking what we are offering and the price. Like when they come, we will charge more than that. And they came and it was the same.
0: And we'll get into the price soon.
3: Yes. So then from the walk to the continental side, we have something from beef, something from fish, something from chicken, pasta, vegetables, potatoes, and then 2 kinds of rice.
0: Wow.
3: That happens in the restaurant. Okay. Then you go to the outside where we have the local session. So you can have over 10 varieties of local food. Something from the north, something from the south, from the central. Like whatever you can think of, you'll get it there. Then the live stations, we have ice cream live station where we have pancake and a waffle with ice cream there with toppings of your choice. Then you go to the wrap station. We have chicken wrap, beef wrap, vegetarian wrap. If you want it with egg, we have that one. Then you go to the deep frying station where we have kelewele, we had fry. And even this Sunday, we are adding more. We are adding plantain chips. We are adding cocoyam. We are adding sweet potatoes. Yes. And then you go to the grill station where we have whole grilled chicken, we have sausages, we have grilled vegetable, we have grilled fresh corn. Yes. So this is what we have for our cherished customers who patronize us on Sundays.
0: you really cherish your customers. Yes. I mean, 16 sellers, 16 this, yeah. Running us through the continental, running us through the African, the Ghanaian dishes, African dishes. Yeah. This is impressive. Yeah.
3: Every
0: this
3: Sunday, you have minimum of 4 local soups.
0: Wow.
3: You will get your ebunebunu, you will get your local goat light soup, you will get your chicken light soup, you will get your smoked fish ajini, and this akosombo light soup, yes.
0: Frances, like I'm seeing myself there this Sunday already. Like today, today is Thursday, but I've seen what my Sunday is going to look like. What is the cost for our listeners who want to come in? Is a conducive place for families. Those who want to come with their children, right? Sunday after church.
1: Yes, mm-hmm. Very. You see, we took into consideration every member of the family.
0: Okay.
1: That's why we give all these kind of options. So even when you come with your kids, there are so many things that the kids can enjoy.
0: Because my children love waffles, and we don't usually get waffles when we go for a buffet on a Sunday.
1: And you can have it with the ice cream. So
0: wow.
1: Yes. And all this, everything that we have mentioned now, mm-hmm. goes for just 491 cedis.
0: It's a good deal. It is such a fantastic deal.
1: Exactly.
0: Wow.
1: Exactly.
0: Let me get back to Chef. So, Chef, if I come for this buffet session, right, there's one thing I should try, the must try dish. Like this one, Chef Gavi, he did everything nice, but this one is just a special kind of love. Which one should that be? The must try dish.
3: Please, when we come on Sunday. Our city. Apraprasa.
0: City Apraprasa. People, yes. You heard them. You've got to try the city Apraprasa. You're going to love it. You have some secret ingredients there.
3: Sure. And you will love it.
0: You will love it.
3: Sure.
0: Frances, how could our listeners take advantage of this exciting opportunity, Sundays, hang out, get to bond with your family, get to bond with friends over good food, great live band music? How can we experience this?
1: Yes. So with this, going back to the pricing, because we have also considered the kids between 0 to 5 years gets complimentary.
0: Okay.
1: And then kids from 6 to 12 years have 50% discount on the pricing.
0: Fantastic.
1: Yes, so I'm just chipping in that. But in the meantime, it will be perfect because now it's like we have a lot of traffic. So we would actually advise that you book ahead of time to make a reservation to secure your table.
0: Okay.
1: Yes. And with that, in order for you to book, you can call us on 0302-633-863. So you book ahead of time with us and then you secure your table by making at least 50%
0: deposit,
1: okay. Yes, which is refundable
0: when
1: you cancel by morning 9 a.m.
0: Okay.
1: On Sunday.
0: Okay.
1: Yes, please.
0: You know what? You really should look seriously into Accra City, stopping by sometime, especially make it a Sunday. And when you're going, don't go alone. Grab a family, come with a sibling, come with your spouse. I mean, come with the entire family. Let them have a good time. And the pool, I always say the pool is so enchanting.
3: Yeah.
0: You know, then the children are in the pool, kakra, you know, smiling, talking. You go back home, you're all refreshed, ready for a new week on Monday. Thank you so much, Frances, for coming through. Also, Chef Gav, maybe I'll give you just about 60 seconds. Why everybody should forget every other place on Sunday and make it Accra City Hotel, Frances?
1: It is the service that comes with it,
0: the
1: experience you would have. So it's not just about the food. It's about how we have carefully created the entire experience for you and then your family. So we just entreat you that just come and then have a feel of it. Come and experience it for yourself. And I know that we are going to win you over as a loyal customer.
0: You definitely will be won over by Accra City Hotel. Good food. I mean, at the Man Cave event, I really enjoyed their food. And so I know when you go in, you are going to love it. And you say, oh, Jennifer, you're right. You have good taste. You know, you've got to experience it. I'll let Frances share the number one last time, and then we can say bye-bye.
1: Yes. So the number is 0302-633-863. 0302-633-863.
4: 863.
0: Thank you so much for coming through, Frances Arthur. She's the acting sales and marketing manager at Accra City Hotel. And when you walk into Accra City and say you want to see the chef, the executive chef you're likely to see is Chef Gabby. Thank you so much for coming through this morning.
3: You're most welcome.
0: See you all on Sunday.
3: See you.

0: That's from one of our young artists we had passing through in the month of July. I have two of like my loveliest people on Instagram with me in the studio. I don't have to watch them through a screen today. They are writers, so I'm going to have my own live Instagram session with them on the I Am Drag with Pastor Mike, Pastor Juella, both in the studio with us for the Couple Next Door conversation. First, would like to acknowledge our sponsors. Thank you to Everything Bags by HNB. Now, let me ask you something. 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We also want to say thank you to 1981 Clothing. 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Thank you also to South African Airways. 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
0: Once again, thank you to our sponsors for holding us down this month of August for Love Unscripted, the couple next door. This is the first time we're trying this in August. We usually would have counselors passing through, but I said, hey, this year, why don't we hear from the everyday couples here, what they're doing, the decisions they're making daily, so they can grow in their marriage, they can thrive together. So the question we're going to be asking our couples today, we have Pastor Mike, Pastor Joella here. We're going to be asking them what it takes to choose love, friendship, and commitment every single day. It's going to be a candid conversation. Now, these two are already candid people, so you trust they're going to get nothing less than that. So they're going to be sharing their marriage journey with us, communication, faith, choosing each other every day. And we're live on Facebook. You really should catch them. And I love their matching outfits. Sometimes I just go on Instagram to watch them, you know, do their matching things and change their clothes. You can watch us right now on Facebook. Also, we're live on our website, sunnygh.com, on Sunny TV. And you can join in the conversation. You have a question for them. These people are lovely. They are lovely, Keke. They'll respond to you. 0540-130-684. Good morning, Pastor Mike, Pastor Joella.
3: Hey.
0: Great to have you in the studio. I'm well. Oh, you all should come see the matching outfits already. But it's great to have you in the studio. How did you feel when we reached out and said, can you join us, share your journey with us?
3: Oh, it's always a privilege to come to Sunny FM. And, you know, you all have taken us as family.
0: So you're family.
3: We appreciate it. And it also spurs us on with this vision that God has given us to keep on teaching and sharing our experiences with the singles and with the married. It's really important to us. And it continues to encourage us that we are in God's will, that we are doing what he wants us to do. When others like yourselves recognize what it is that God has placed on our hearts. We're always
0: thrilled to come here. Yeah. And you mentioned vision, so we'll get into your assignment because clearly you two are on assignment. Let's hear from Pastor Mike.
4: Yeah, just to add that Sunny FM was the first radio station that I listened to when I came to Ghana. Yeah. That was 20 years ago.
0: Wow.
4: I was coming
0: old.
4: Yeah, all of us. We just all look young by the grace of God. Yeah, so I came from the UK and I'd never encountered a Christian station before.
0: Wow.
4: I'd given my life to the Lord about a year before I came to Ghana. Yeah. So it was such a breath of fresh air to be able to just listen to all this Christian content constantly on Sunny FM.
0: Wow.
4: And in those days, I think Kojo was in the morning.
0: Kojo was on the morning show.
4: So, and there was a few times I came to Sunny FM as well to get songs as MP3.
0: Oh.
4: So I'm old school. I'm an old school supporter of Sunny FM.
0: That's awesome. That's awesome. Yeah. It is always great to have people like you in who've been with us from like the long haul. And we also appreciate you so much because you've become the people we can call on when we want to encourage our young ones, want to encourage couples. I was telling Pastor Joella the other day that my pastor shared your content on my our couples page, and my pastor doesn't just share anything. I said, Pastor Joella, my pastor just shared.
4: That's lovely.
0: Exactly. That's lovely. So we're going to do something really cool before we get into like our conversation this morning. I thought these would be the loveliest people to play a game with. And so we're going to be asking a few questions. Okay, you can join us live on Facebook. And when I ask, their responsibility will be to point to the person who does that. Okay, who that person is responsible for that.
3: Right.
0: Now, for some of you who will not be able to watch, I'll just let you know who chose who.
3: All right.
0: If they chose each other, we'll see how we'll work on that.
4: Okay.
0: So are you ready?
3: We're ready.
4: Yep.
0: All right. So Pastor Joella, please get much, much closer and project for me to the...
3: All right.
0: Yes, project for me. This is much better. If we can get a little closer to you, can still push a little forward in there.
3: Yeah.
0: Much better. I think we're good to go. So are you ready?
3: We are ready.
0: I feel like a quiz master right now. So who takes longer to get ready? Okay. This one, Pastor Joella. Okay.
3: Yep.
0: Who made the first move?
4: Me.
0: It was you. Yeah. You almost forgot.
4: Yeah, I almost forgot.
3: It definitely wasn't me.
0: It definitely wasn't you. Who's more romantic?
4: I would say me.
0: It's you. Yeah. It's you, Pastor Mike. Mr. Romantic. Who's likely to apologize first when it's pretty heated and tense?
3: Michael is.
4: Yeah.
0: Pastor Mike.
4: Yeah.
3: I admit I can be stubborn. So, yes.
0: Because my next question was going to be, who's more stubborn?
3: That's me.
4: So definitely.
3: I'm already.
4: question.
0: It is you. Who spends more money?
4: Me.
0: It is you. Yeah. It is you. Uh-huh. And who's more likely to say, we need to talk. We need to talk, babes.
4: Me.
0: It's really, usually they say it's the women who give the men like that we need to talk.
3: Is very different from the world standard expectations.
0: Okay.
3: Yeah. I cannot talk to you for years to come. I'm not interested in that. So, but I wasn't. I've changed. I now initiate the conversations. But if there's an issue and you're not going to talk, I can drag it for years. Unfortunately, I used to be like that.
4: She had that special gift.
3: So he's the one who always says, we need to talk. Yeah.
0: And let me get to a few more I have here. Who's the tidiest?
4: I would say me.
0: It's you. Okay.
4: I'm winning here.
0: Yeah. Looks like you're in a comfortable lead. Who's the better cook? I'm curious about
4: this one. Definitely.
0: It's her.
4: Yeah.
0: I've seen the cake she's been making. Yeah. And I'm yet to taste one, though.
3: Oh, really?
0: Yeah, I'm yet to taste one. Please, you have to. You have to like to share with a few people. And who's likely to give the children a long talk when they've been a little naughty? A long talk. 30 minutes, 1 hour.
4: That's a draw.
0: Is it?
4: Yeah, with six boys, it happens that we both have to have long talks together and separately.
0: Six boys. And we'll get into that too. I think finally I'd like to ask, what is that one thing that Pastor Mike does that just melts your heart? Yeah.
3: I would say it's the way he serves. Mm. The way he serves me. I think people don't realize that in marriage, a husband can also be very serving. And when we talk about marriage, we think about the wife with the tray, the wife setting the table for the husband, the wife making the house warm for her husband. But there's been countless, I can't count how many times I have come home to a tidied home or to a plate, well-arranged plate, or just... after a hectic day, he'll just come and say, I made you a cup of tea. And it's just, I can't put it into words sometimes, how it makes me feel loved and appreciated and cared for and thought about. I just, I
0: love that about you. You just love that. First, Mike, what about you?
4: It's more than one. I'll be quick.
0: Okay.
4: But my wife has a lovely smile.
0: Oh.
4: And I just feel that it lights up the room. It's something that attracted me right at the beginning. Mm-hmm. And I will say that Joella is a joy giver. I just feel this joy that flows through her. And the way she serves me, I feel like I'm a VIP, even though we've been married for so long.
0: How many years now?
4: This year, November, is 19. So
0: you look like you married like 2 years ago. You're all sitting here looking so young.
4: 19 years. Yeah. So the way she serves me, the other day she was putting my plate together after church, and just watching her place the food in a certain way, and I realized that she's really been intentional about the food placement, and it just... made me feel all like, wow, she really loves me.
0: She
4: just
0: really
4: even
0: does.
4: Like the way she's placing the food, it was really beautiful to watch. And I didn't used to acknowledge these things earlier in our marriage, but as I've matured, I learned to look at these things and really see the love in it. Thank you.
0: This is Sunny 88.7 FM with Pastor Mike, Pastor Joella, with us in the studio on The Couple Next Door. And you are a part of this conversation. You can drop a comment. You have a question, 0540-130-684. 0540-130-684. 19 years married. And anytime I visit your page, I can sense you two are on an assignment. Tell me more about that. How it all began.
3: So, our assignment, we can see now and have taken it on, like worn the mantle to run with it. And it is simply to show that marriage is and can be beautiful. It is beautiful. It is a journey of love, of understanding, of compromise, with the one person that you are choosing for the rest of your life, in intimacy, in conversation, in friendship, this one person that you are deciding to be vulnerable to by choice. So, you know, you can't choose your family, and you can't choose your parents, you can't choose your siblings, but you can choose this one person. and decide that against all odds and against what I have seen, perhaps in my family, of there not being good marriages, seen in my community, of maybe there not being good marriages, I choose to go into a life of service and compromise with this one person and hope for the best. That is the idea that we have, that especially in Christ, in Jesus, if you allow Jesus to be that third chord, the third man in your marriage, it works. It's beautiful. It's successful. And that's simply our vision and our assignment.
0: Mm. So Pastor Mike, she's talking about having the third God, the most important God in your marriage. How has that held you two together as a couple, raising six boys? And I never forget your six boys. How has Christ been at the center of it all?
4: So when I was growing up, my mom and dad, I would say,

0: be us serving the same God. So when I got that, to me, I'd won in life, because I already had seen a healthy marriage. But now, to me, if we're both serving the same God, we can get through anything and everything. So you don't have to do your marriage exactly like ours. But if you can see something positive and implement it into yours, then my mission's accomplished.
1: Let me ask, Pastor Rilla, what was like your biggest misconception about marriage before you got in, like, a shocker? You're like, hey, this thing, I didn't know.
2: So my biggest misconception about marriage was that women are oppressed in marriage.
1: Where did that come from?
2: I'll try and keep it brief. So I'm a PK, a preacher's kid, and I was a quiet child, so I would, you know, sort of meander around while the ladies would come for counseling, and I'd be in and out as some of the older women would share their experiences of marriage. And I believe it was the devil's intention for the negativity of marriage to remain in my mind. And so by the time I was 9 years old, I decided within myself, I'm never getting married. Because I would see the ladies come in with bruises. I would see the ladies come in and talk about financial difficulties, financial abuse, psychological abuse, the manipulations in marriage. And seeing them be the sole, in my view, the sole caregivers for their children. And women, as I grew, I've been able to understand that women are just more emotional. But I would look at it as when the women would come to church, they cried more. And they were more emotional in their spiritual journey. And I translated that as they must be going through really bad marriages. And so my biggest misconception was marriage is oppression of the woman and does not give her financial freedom, does not give her, she doesn't have her own autonomy. You're just going to get married and this guy is going to pregnant you every 1 to 2 years. Literally. And you will be oppressed. You won't have a voice of your own. You won't have a mind of your own. And even if you take it to church and you take it to God, it's going to be, give it to God. Everything will be all right. Keep praying about it. And that was the vision I had. And I thought to myself, that's not what I want. I don't see the beauty in that. I don't see the importance. I don't understand that. And then my parents had a turbulent relationship. So that solidified everything for me. And then I got married and came in with guards and shields. Okay. So I married Michael because he was the most fantastic man I'd ever come across in my choices of wanting to date or have a relationship partner. But I still had all these shields up of literally make the slightest mistake and you will feel my wrath. It's always been that way. But as time went on, and because he's such a serving person, and he would always put me first, and I would always be the one to begin the argument and be the reason why something has gone wrong and be the reason why our finances have tanked and being the reason I'm always the catalyst for something negative happening. But he would always meet me with love and understanding and look for ways to compromise with me, the negativity perpetrator, and work things out and always put me first. And I could not understand that. I was looking for a fight always and he would not fight me back.
1: Meet you with love.
2: Yes, he always met me with love and would be like, where we've gotten to in the argument, let's just pray. So we would not talk to each other, but we would consistently pray. It would either be hourly prayer or third hourly prayer or dawn prayer. But he would just be like, let's just leave it to God and God will solve everything. And then he would shower me with gifts and come and hold my hand and be like, I'm not against you. I don't want us to fight. I just don't approve of how you do this or that. And it's not going to help us in the long run. And I'm not afraid to say I was very myopic in my view of marriage at those times, but I've come to learn that a woman actually in marriage is the greatest beneficiary. If your husband wants and decides to live his life like Christ and sacrifice himself as Christ sacrificed himself for the church, then you become the biggest beneficiary. And this is so important to me because I was talking to our sons last night. And he was saying, we are too lovey-dovey and we are too mushy with each other and they're sick of it in the house. But
0: he's cringe, isn't
2: he? He said it's cringe.
0: So that's cringe. The language. Cringe.
2: He said, you know, you guys are cringe. And I said to him, but no, what he said that I could appreciate was he said, but I feel when I get older, I will understand what it is that you and Dad have. And we were watching a pastor talk about marriage. Because we still glean information and we still try and learn and we still encourage ourselves with other people.

0: people's marriages. So we were watching another pastor talk about marriage and premarital intimacy and the pitfalls of it. And out in the open, so our boys were listening. And the preacher asked at a point, if you're going into marriage, can you see that you can be a provider? Can you be a lover? And my son said, yes.
1: Mm.
0: And I said to him, really? He said, yes, he feels that he can be a lover. And I was like, so where are you getting the idea from? And he was stuck. And I said to him, take your idea of love from your father.
1: Mm.
0: Because your father loves me in ways that you do not know and you do not see. And I use that as an opportunity to break down how I'm loved mentally, how I'm loved physically from what they can see. I further let them know how I'm loved financially, how every provision for me is made. I let them know things like all of Michael's finances are channeled into my account. The boys don't know that. I have full financial freedom in our marriage. And I'm just respectful not to overspend and, you know, abuse it. But these are things that our boys didn't know. And I said to them, your father has literally laid down his life by coming to Ghana, by staying with me when I was always being the biggest devil in our marriage, by being by my side when there were the days when I clearly could not understand my own relationship with God. And that would take a toll on our relationship because I would begin to backslide. And he would have to literally row both paddles mm-hmm. of our marital boat and of our family boat and of our relationship with God boat. He would have to be that person keeping everything afloat. And I was telling our sons that now that they're older, 18 and 16, I'd said to them, this is where you get your idea of love from your father. And I can tell you that in confidence because your father has laid his life down for me and I am loved and I benefit from marriage and I love being his wife. And
2: I think it's so powerful to hear a mother being able to tell their sons this, that your father loves me in this way, that way.
0: Yes.
2: I feel you're building something so powerful in your children.
0: Yeah.
2: And I want to get to Pastor Mike. I mean, how have you had the strength over the years? I mean, when she comes with her wrath, when she would come with her wrath and you're facing her with love and you're holding her, you're supporting her.
3: Yeah.
2: Where did that all come from? How have you done it?
3: So what I would say as well, for everyone that doesn't know, we did get married very young.
2: Mm-hmm.
3: So I was 21 and Mama Gio, Pastor Joella was 19.
2: With a lot of wrath.
3: So you're still actually learning yourself.
0: Yeah. Mm-hmm.
3: I mean, I didn't fully know who I was. Mm-hmm. And I really didn't fully know who Joella was. But what I did know was that God told me she would make me a good wife before we got married. It was just one sentence. But even today, I've got it written on my wall.
2: You do?
3: Because there were many a days that was questionable. It wasn't a reality.
0: Yeah.
3: But I just held on to it that why would God say this to me? Why would that be the still small voice sentence that I received? And it's because I needed it. It's because it was true. But it took development. And it also took development on my side as well. I've had to develop as a man. There's a lot of things I did not understand. I didn't understand so much about emotional connection. I didn't so much understand about if I'm going to work, I saw it like I'm saving the day. When I get home, it's like I'm Superman and I don't need to do anything.
2: Yeah.
3: But then maybe Joella's been standing all day. She's tired. She's changing nappies and mm-hmm. I'll put my feet up and sleep.
2: Yeah.
3: That's not the best way to end the day as a couple. So I've had to mature a lot, grow a lot. And even though Joella did have these times where she was angry, she was annoyed, she didn't want to be married, she would still make nice food for me. She would still be intimate with me.
2: Mm-hmm.
3: She would still be a joy giver somehow.
2: Mm.
3: I mean, she has gifts and she still poured those gifts into our home, even when she was angry or annoyed. Mm-hmm. So that has held our marriage.
2: Wow.
3: It wasn't just me. It was both of us together.
2: Both of you together.
3: Yeah.
2: This is the Couple Next Door Conversation on Love Unscripted right on Sunny 88.7 FM. This one we're hanging out with Pastor Mike, Pastor Joella on The Couple Next Door. And I'm curious to know if there's one conversation they have had or they had that has totally changed the course of their marriage. How many years ago was it, if you can share with us? That conversation. All right, Pastor Mike is going to take this one.
3: So what I would say is that there's been quite a few because we've been married for so long.
2: Mm-hmm.
3: But the type of conversation that I appreciate that changes our trajectory that changes our outlook for marriage is when it's something extremely truthful that has been in darkness, that could be good or could be bad, but it's an exposure of a thought process that could have been negative. It's something that we've learned about ourselves that we can now say, I've had this mindset, I've realized it's unhealthy, but I want to share it with you. This is how it operates. It could be that I'm feeling overly emotional and I want to expose how my emotions are disturbing me in this moment. It's not you, it's me. So I would say it's having those truthful conversations that we don't come up against each other with accusation, but it's a revelation, and now let's work on it, let's heal from it, and let's move on. I appreciate conversations that we have that no one else has. So it's information you've shared with me that I know no one else knows, even if it's not good.
2: Okay.
3: I value it. I don't want to use it against you, but I want to know, okay, so what are we going to do now? Mm. Where do we take it
2: from here?
3: What's
2: the way forward?
3: Yeah.
2: Pastor Ellie, you have one you want to share with us?
0: Yeah, the conversations that really help us along the way have been, on my part, the ones.
2: Pastor, I'll get it closer to your microphone.
0: Yeah. Sorry.
2: Yeah. Sorry.
0: Yeah, the ones where we are able to, like you're saying, be accountable for whatever it is that we are going through in the moment. And that was something that I used to find very difficult, to take accountability for my actions or for my thought process or for why I've come to whatever conclusion I've come to. And I brought a lot of baggage from being raised with my siblings into marriage. So I really thought of Michael like a sibling, in that you make the mistake of telling a sibling something and they run straight, I'm going to tell mom, I'm going to tell dad, and you get into trouble for it. And I always thought, there's that getting into trouble aspect with my spouse. But I got to realize, no, this person wants to work alongside you, not against you. It took me time to get there. But now I'm better at saying we need to talk.
2: Okay.
0: Because I know that however the conversation works out, even if we are not able to resolve, and I don't understand where he's coming from and he doesn't understand where I'm coming from, we're able to put the conversation aside, the issue aside, and then we continue in love and care for one another. We don't hold the fact that we've had a misunderstanding in this conversation against one another. At this moment, our minds are not merging, and that's okay. We'll just come back another time and try again. But we don't pin the issue to one another. And those are the sorts of conversations that help us move forward.
2: Your Dallas and Sunny, 88.7 FM, the couple next door. And I want to hear from them, Pastor Mike, Pastor Joella, what they would say has been the hardest season of their marriage as a couple, and want to know how they made their way through. Who's going to take this?
3: So okay. I would say for me, the hardest season is when we have to have, or we have had, the conversation of, okay, then let's go our separate ways. It's not a conversation I like having, but it's happened a few times that, okay, it's not working, let's co-parent. And to me, I always just want to work out, well, how do we resolve this? And in the past, my wife will be like, no, there's nothing we can do to redeem it.
2: This one, dear, is finished.
3: Yeah, it's more than over, it's too much now. So those would be the hardest ones, and we would call that an emergency crisis, crisis conversation. You're going through a season of crisis. It happens in every marriage.
2: Yeah.
3: We've been through many. You get better every time when you pass through a crisis. So, yeah, the fear, for me, it would be the fear of crisis, and then you start to think of the worst possible outcome. And when that does happen, that's when I'll go into prayer, I'll go into fasting, I'll go into analyzing what have I done wrong, what are we doing to misunderstand each other. And if we have to take it to our senior pastor and say there's something that we're not able to resolve, then we would. Okay. But by the grace of God, we're beyond those.
2: You've not had to
3: talk, but I'm just sharing it with other people it has happened in the past.
2: Pastor Joy, when you say no, this thing is not working, it's finished. Like you would really mean it at those times.
0: Yes, I would mean it, and I always had my contingency plan in place. And what I mean by that is, I would always have a ticket back to the UK in place. Always, I would always renew a ticket back to the UK until God dealt with me one day.
2: For how many years did you do this? Renew your ticket?
0: Ooh, I did it maybe for about 13 years.
2: Wow.
0: Yeah. I did that for about 13 years. I would always have a ticket back. And I would use them sometimes as well. Like the moment we'd have a falling out, I'd be like, I need space. I don't want to see you.
2: And you're on the flight.
0: I'd leave. And I began to pray and say to the Lord, I don't like this cycle. There is a cycle here. Mm-hmm. There is a pattern. And I'm coming before you to help me find out what Michael is doing to keep this pattern going, literally. And that's why God told me, you're the problem. You keep this ticket as your strategy for not having to have the conversations, not having to deal with the issues. You go away for a while, and it's nothing but, you know, the straightforward, bare necessity sort of text messages that go back and forth between you and your husband for a while. Then it turns to, I want to see you. And then by the time I come back, the issue actually hasn't been dealt with. And, you know, the fondness of the absence occurs, and then whatever it is squashed. And it's never dealt with. So that now becomes another step that you can stand on for the next conflict, and the next conflict, and the next conflict. So every next conflict is bigger because there's all this unresolved
2: ones.
0: Issues in the past. And God said to me, you are really entertaining the spirit of anti-marriage. You are not entertaining the true bond of marriage that I have set for you. And if you want me to set you free from this thing, you have to let this ticket to the UK burn. Wow. No more renewing this ticket.
2: Or contingency.
0: No more contingency plans.
3: Backup plans.
0: No more backup plans. You're going to have to let this ticket burn, and I will help you through this season. And I was finding it so difficult. So the ticket was to be renewed somewhere in April of that year, I remember. And if there's one thing I don't like, is to say something to someone to encourage them, and I'm not being active in that area. So I remember I said it in our youth meeting, that as we're praying about different topics, the topic that I am praying about and I'm about to take a step on is that I'm about to burn my backup ticket that I always use to go to the UK. And God willing, by next week, I would not have renewed my ticket. And I'll come and let you guys know that I've let it burn, because that is what God has put before me as a step to also wanting to propagate the healing in my marriage. So I would literally open up the British Airways app and watch the days count down.
2: So Mike, would you see her do this?
3: I wouldn't see her doing the countdown or these sort of things, but I did know she had her own ticket. I mean, I didn't buy the ticket. It was her own ticket. And it was something that she would do from time to time. But this is going way back in our marriage.
2: Yeah, pretty early.
3: And I could understand it as well, because she was raised there as well. She had family
2: home
3: there.
2: For her.
3: At times, her mum was there.
2: Yeah.
3: And like she's saying, when she did come back, we would be in a better place for a time. But then those old issues would still creep in. Yeah.
2: Okay.
0: So I had to let this ticket burn and face the reality of, you have to deal with your problems. That doesn't mean that I couldn't have bought another one, but actually just acting in obedience to God's word and letting that ticket expire changed something in me. I believe it was God also just showing me that you are ready to come to another step of maturity in this journey of marriage and work with your husband. And, you know, true to what would happen, we did have an argument, but this time around it was a lot more of me on my part going back to God and saying, you have wanted me to trust you with my escape plan, and I don't have an escape plan, so I'm coming back to you. I can't deal with this. I don't know how to think about that. I don't know how to put this into words. this is making me overly emotional. Do I really want to expose that? This is how my mind works. Do I tell him? Do I not tell him? And working through it. And I now appreciate not having an escape plan.
2: Because now you had to see the problem that was ahead of you and ask the Lord for help. Now you have to start like doing the work towards the marriage. This one says, I love the sincerity in the conversation. The conflicts are not necessarily disadvantages in relationships, but rather an avenue to be more intimate with our partners and more dependent on God's grace. I've always loved them and do even more deeply now. God bless you greatly. It says, very often God takes away every wing that makes us feel God has to be placed second in our priority list so that we can totally believe him for the journey he started with us. And that is coming from Jonas. He asked me for your fly. Immediately I shared on my status. Jonas, thank you for sharing this. And I've been checking you out a lot, like I've been saying on Instagram, and I see people are grabbing some coffee. And what do you do to keep like the friendship, the fun alive in your marriage for those who haven't seen what's going on Instagram?
3: Yeah,
2: share with us.
3: We've got a theme running at the moment that's called date night. And we've six boys. We need a date night.
2: You do.
3: And
2: you
3: we've made it intentional. So, yeah. Of late, we go on a date night once a week.
2: Okay.
3: It's not about spending a lot of money. Mm. It's about spending quality time together. And we just decided to make a video of it just to encourage others. Someone may have not gone on a date night for a while. You may watch that video and think to yourself, me and hubby, let's go on one. Mm-hmm. It might help. So it's a time for us to get dressed, go out, a new environment. Let's laugh, let's joke, let's smile, let's admire each other. And I mean, going on a date is such a nice thing before you get married. It should also be equally as nice when you're married.
2: It seems to, we seem to kind of forget that part sometimes when we get into the marriage, I guess because of the responsibilities and all.
3: Yeah, there's so much responsibilities, but you've got to be intentional with still seeing your partner as your boyfriend and as your girlfriend, because why should people that are not married be smiling more than those that are?
2: Mm-hmm.
3: And why should we be looking at unmarried and think, oh, they're really in love?
2: Having a good
3: when
2: time.
3: We have Christ and we've married the person we chose to, let's put aside the hard things that are going on, the pressures of life, and let's love on each other.
2: Mm.
3: And that's what the date night videos are about. And we give advice about them. I love them.
2: But really, what do you love about your date nights? who brought up the idea first?
0: Oh, Michael did. So Michael is,
2: okay. He's the romantic one, of course.
0: He's the romantic one, but it's also the head of all content creation in our home.
2: I would have never guessed. I would think it would be you.
0: No.
2: Yeah, so, I guess.
0: I remember somebody asked once on social media, how do you get him to do all these dance videos?
2: And I'm
0: like, he gets me to do the dance
2: This
0: videos.
2: Is breaking news for me.
0: Yes.
2: And my assumption is you getting him to dress
0: at all.
2: Up and,
0: nope.
2: you know, snap
0: no.
2: and do all that.
3: You know, let me just add. I was a creative before I met Christ.
2: Oh.
3: So I was studying fashion at a really high level. Like, I've got a degree in it.
2: Oh.
3: And I used to say to the Lord that, why did I waste all this time studying?
2: Fashion.
3: And I mean, I got a first class honours. I was given a scholarship for a master's in London. That was for fashion. I studied ladies' fashion. I've done men's fashion. I've done catwalks. And when I met Christ, the Lord was like, move away from that world. And he told me, you know, there's things that go on in the fashion world. Right. I'm not talking about Ghana, but I'm talking about in Europe, in America, that can be highly demonic. And he moved me out of it. Mm-hmm. And it went on for years. And I kept saying to my wife that, what a waste of my life. I've wasted 5 years of my life. I've got a paper on the wall that is useless. And then one day I realized it just started flowing in social media. And I see things colorful, how I used to when I was designing.
2: Oh.
3: So I sometimes I get off the bed and I'm like, we're going to do this dance.
0: We're going to wear this outfit.
3: We're going to wear this
0: he'll
3: outfit.
0: Be like, it has to be African
2: it
0: wear
2: has to be this.
0: With trainers.
2: Okay.
0: And he'll be like, wear a cap or wear a scarf.
2: Okay.
0: I'm like, okay. And then I go along with it. Yeah.
3: So this when we were coming yesterday, Joel was like, what are we wearing? And I was like, we're going African.
2: Okay.
3: And she's like, why? And I'm like, we haven't worn African for a while. And I'm like, exactly. So, I mean, it sounds strange, but now I feel like I'm able to put my gift into a
2: fashion.
3: Godly avenue. And other people look at it. You don't have to match us like how we do.
2: Yeah.
3: But at least on your anniversary, dress beautifully. you know, find a date night and dress nicely, match yeah. each other. It's a beautiful thing. Go and do a family photo together and wear matching colors. And it's a beautiful thing that you can incorporate into your relationship.
2: And there's no way anybody would mistake that the person you're standing next to is not your wife. Like, you don't need to say this. Exactly. Know that. this man's yes. woman. 100%. This is woman's man. That's it. Case closed. But Sajua, we're just about wrapping up. But what do you particularly love about your date nights?
0: What I love about our date nights is the fact that they started way before you are seeing what you see on social media.
2: Okay. Yeah.
0: They started in our home, in our bedroom, with Uno cards and Jenga. And we don't really enjoy playing Ludo like that.
2: Mm.
0: But we would play Monopoly and, you know, other games. And it started just between us. So when our kids were very little and family wouldn't be in Ghana, we'd have to put the kids to bed and then spend the time. Now watch a movie. And he would maybe order the takeout. I would get the snacks and we'd decide on a movie. And then
3: even before that, date night was like, we're going to go and get fried yam and fish at the roadside.
0: Yes.
3: We'd literally walk some 15 minutes. Okay. We were in Malham when we first came to Ghana, a very flood-prone area.
0: Yeah.
2: Mm-hmm.
3: And it was such a rough road. But we'd quietly hold hands. We'd walk through this rough road. We'd go and buy our
2: fried yam and fish.
3: Yeah. And then fan yogos.
0: Yes.
3: They were like 50 peso at that time.
0: Fan pop for me.
3: Yeah. So we started it basic, but that was how our foundation of date night was. Mm-hmm. Yeah.
2: The young men here are praying to have a marriage like this, even more beautiful. Good morning to you, Jin, our single young man in the studio. He's representing all the others. On second thoughts, all the men here are single. My young men here, Jasper, Bless, Eugene. I mean, this series is definitely going to bless you all. Eh? Yes, you're going to choose well and marry well in Jesus' name.
0: Amen.
2: I'm going to give you both 60 seconds each. After everything you've experienced, I mean, what's one thing you would share, Pastor Mike, with a man who's preparing to marry? Then I'll do
3: a man that's preparing to marry. Please don't go into marriage with your guy friends being more important than your wife. Make your person your priority so that she is your best friend. And if you have a lady friend that's your best friend and you're going to get married, you need to move away from that relationship. Don't have backup lady A, B, C, and D when you're going into marriage. Delete them, remove them, and make sure your wife is your 100% priority.
2: Wow, wow, wow. I think we're going to cut that. And we'll play many times before the end of August.
0: It's important.
2: Pastor Joella.
3: Yeah.
0: For the ladies, I would say heal.
3: Mm.
0: Heal from any misconceptions you have.
2: Mm.
0: Heal from the ideas that have been projected onto you. Heal from the pressure of having to meet other people's expectations. And really do the spiritual work within yourself. Because a woman was meant to be covered and have that protection of just one man. Unfortunately, we are in a day and age where we are very promiscuous before marriage, and we don't seem to understand how badly it fragments the female mind when you're going into marriage. From the work that I do as a counselor on social media, what you get to find is that when you have been promiscuous before marriage, as a lady, you keep comparing your spouse to everybody else that you have been with. I wish I was with this person because he was taller, this person because he spoke this way, and that person. It should have just been the one. And I really encourage ladies, go through the healing. Do not let a well-meaning man that wants to go on that journey of life with you have to suffer all the emotional, spiritual, psychological baggage that you have taken upon yourself. Heal. If you didn't see good marriages in your family, speak about it. Go through the spiritual work. Go through the psychological work. Have the conversations and go into marriage ready and willing to serve and be served, be able to receive that service from your husband.
2: Get ready to serve and be served. You two are simply amazing. Simply, simply amazing.
0: Thank you.
2: People, remember that Couples Retreat is on, and it's sometimes just a change of environment is what you need to have. Start having certain conversations that you need to have. And Couples Retreat is presenting you that opportunity 27th to 30th of August this year at Aqua Safari. As 9,999 Ghana cedis per couple. Theme this year, strengthening friendship, deepening intimacy, honoring commitment. 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
0: Wherever that they will type Mommy Gio or Daddy Gio,
2: okay,
0: or Michael and Joella, we will come up.
2: You will come up. Yes. You will come up with all the color. All the color, they will come up. Thank you to our partners, South African Airways, Aqua Safari Resort, 1981 Clothing, Everything Bags by H&B, and Kinner Hotel. Someone says, oh, okay, this is for me. All right, thank you all. Keep listening to Sunny 88.7 FM. So I chose a song for you both from BB Winer's I Found Love.
0: Oh, wow. We love BB Winer's.
2: Oh, I'm in the spirit. You know, I was up to like 12 midnight, you know. Yeah. All this for you. Enjoy, enjoy. Yo,
0: thank you.
2: Oh, beautiful. Oh, so it's like, which song was good for them? You know?

0: in the heart of Africa, where the warmth of our people meets the beauty of our land, there's a pride that soars high. Welcome to South African Airways. At SAA, we're more than an airline. 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As a proud member of the Star Alliance, the world's largest premier airline network, SAA is dedicated to delivering unparalleled passenger services of the highest standard. 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
11: 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Good morning to Jacob, who's been listening in. And Jonas, my time is up, so I'm unable to read all your messages today. I'm sorry, I'll pass it on to our afternoon and evening shows. 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Keep smiling, keep shining, be love. 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Also know that a life without Jesus Christ is absolutely no life at all. I am JJD. Bye-bye.

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2: 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Welcome. It's another edition of Empowered Living live from the studio, 88.7 FM here in Accra, Ghana. Also live on Sunny TV, also live on Sunny FM Facebook channels and YouTube as well. Wherever it is in the world you're joining me, thank you for joining me for this edition of Empowered Living. My name is Yawa Hansen Kwok, and it's always a pleasure to bring you practical truths that you can apply to win. You know, it's been such an interesting year. We're already racing towards the end of 2026, and I thought I would spend the next couple of weeks answering listener questions. I've been receiving questions on different topics that I've been talking about in the live show, but also in the 5-minute series that come to you Monday to Friday daily. And I thought I'd spend some time going through and answering some of the questions that have been coming up. So today, I hope to get through as many questions as possible. But there's a listener, a viewer, who sent me a question about public speaking. The question is, Madam Yawa, you seem to have a knack for speaking, and you seem very good at it. I've always wanted to speak very well, but I am shy, and I really would like your advice on how I can become as great as you. So first of all, thank you for such kind compliments. I have been working on my public speaking for a very long time. I will tell you the truth. I never really liked my voice. Many of you who follow me know that I've told the story already of how when I was younger, many people used to tease me because they said my voice sounded like a boy. So I was very unsure about raising my hand to answer questions. And oftentimes I would not say the things that were on my heart to say because I was afraid of what people's opinions would be. So I don't know your specific scenario and what is making you lack confidence in your voice or in your speaking, but here are a few practical tips that helped me that I hope will help you. Number one, remind yourself about who God says you are. I don't know about you, but the foundation of my confidence really comes from the Word of God. I truly have conditioned myself over the years to believe that I am who God says I am. He rejoices over me with singing. I am perfectly made, created in His image. I have His likeness. I would put scriptures together to just rewrite the script in my mind, that if my voice is this deep, it's supposed to be this deep, that I'm exactly who I need to be to do what God has called me to do in the world. Whatever it is, I would search the scriptures and find what I needed. And then I search for scriptures specific to public speaking. My favorite scriptures, and I'll share them. One, you have given me the tongue of the learned, that I may speak a word in season to those that are weary. I would love for you to search for that scripture and make it your personal confession. I made it my personal affirmation that, Father, I thank you that I have a learned tongue. I will speak words in season to those that are weary. I am wiser than my teachers. This is another scripture that I love because I think God wants us to live in the balance. He wants us to have a good self-image, which is inspired by His word, but He also wants us to have practical application. So how do you get a learned tongue? It means you have to read, you have to study, you have to be in the environment of learning and knowledge. So one of the things that helped me greatly was becoming a voracious reader. If you look at my handbag, which is sitting beside me, I have a book. I always try to have a book, either an audio book or a book that I'm reading, because the thing about reading is it helps expand your vocabulary. And the thing that makes speakers stand out from the rest are usually when they have a very unique way of saying the same thing. So I would encourage you to, number one, build your confidence through the Word of God. Number two, build your knowledge by studying and reading and putting yourself in the environment of learning. And number three, you may not like this one, but number three is go out and speak. The truth is, speaking is not the type of thing that can improve by learning alone. It's the type of skill set that improves when you act and do it. So, for example, when I started my journey, I would go to my neighborhood primary schools and junior high schools. At the time, my family lived in Kaneshi. And so I would just walk around within a 15-minute walk on either side of me to the schools that were in my neighborhood.

yourself in a situation where you have to speak, when they're asking for volunteers, who will give the vote of thanks, who will stand up and say the opening prayer, raise your hand and put yourself in the position where you have to speak, because public speaking is improved by public speaking. The more you speak publicly, the more you learn, you take feedback, you gain confidence, and then before you know it, you become very good and brilliant at the thing that you thought you wouldn't be able to do. So I am a living testimony that God can take you from a place where you were shameful or unsure about a skill, and he's helped me build my capacity over the years to the point where I no longer struggle with the fear that I used to struggle with. So anytime you have an opportunity to speak, speak. So to answer your question, number one, build your confidence through the Word of God. Number two, build your knowledge so that you can have things to talk about intelligently. And then number three, volunteer to speak. Many of the times I would volunteer to speak for free. And then as I got good, I would start charging. So a big part of how I make money these days is by giving keynotes and speeches, and I travel the world being invited to speak to audiences now because I've taken the past nearly 20 years to prepare myself accordingly. In Accra, for those of you listening to me from Ghana, you might want to look up the Toastmasters Club. There are different chapters across the country, and Toastmasters is an international public speaking organization, and their focus is on helping you develop your public speaking and leadership skills. You can go online and search for Toastmasters as well. And the thing about Toastmasters that I really like is that if you're a member of any chapter, you can go and join the meetings of any chapter around the world. So I've attended Toastmaster meetings around the world during my travels when I was a member. So think about groups and societies that will help you build as well, because that will help you. So thank you for your question, and I hope you enjoyed that answer, and I can't wait to see you on a stage in the future showing me all of the great public speaking skills you've picked up along the way. All right, I have another question from another listener slash viewer. The question is, I am surrounded by people who are dating and sleeping with people that they are not yet married to. I know that many of them have intentions to marry, and some of them are even living together. I have someone who wants me to marry them, and they're also asking me to do the same. I don't believe I should, but I am very afraid of losing this relationship. What should I do? Oh my God, this is such a powerful question. First and foremost, I know that what I'm about to say may not sound hip or modern, but I want to stand on what the Bible says. First and foremost, the Bible says that we are a living sacrifice as believers. Our body doesn't belong to us anymore. Our body belongs to God. And that's why the scriptures say that we must present our bodies as a living sacrifice. And it's part of the reasonable service that we would give to God, who gave his life for us. So when you understand that you've been bought and purchased by the blood of Jesus, it means that it needs to change your perception and behavior about what you are capable of doing. In the New Testament, the Apostle Paul says, look, all things are lawful, but not all things are beneficial. So from these two scriptures, I want to draw out these three recommendations. Number one, a broken courtship is way better than a broken marriage. I would encourage you, if you're courting someone and the pressure to sleep with them is high, I mean, I would encourage you to choose to serve God with your body than to serve that partner. And I know it's hard because, quite honestly, you probably want to do it too. Our bodies are not wood. We were given these passions, these the drive to procreate, and that came from God. But he gave us

the ability to do that in the realm of marriage. So outside of marriage, it's incorrect. I know there are a lot of believers that are living with people and enjoying the benefits of a covenant marriage without an actual covenant. And I believe that that's something to fix. That if you're in that type of situation, I would encourage you to repent and separate, you know, physically separate from that situation. And if it's a long courtship, what is the matter? You know, sometimes we fall into the situations because we have a long courtship, you know. And I remember I shared this a few months ago on my social media that my husband and I got married by going to the Registrar General's and signing because we didn't want to wait any longer. And a big piece of that was so that we wouldn't fall into the trap that many of us have fallen into. Some of us want to wait until we have all the money, we've done our career, we're at a place of financial power before we marry. And so there's these compromises that we come into that dishonor God's law. So every other sin we commit is outside of our body, but this sin of fornication or adultery is against our body. And many of us are bearing the consequences of that. It isn't just a physical act. It's a spiritual practice. Anytime you're joined to somebody's body, there's a transfer. And I believe that many of the issues that we're facing around depression or anxiety or other things that we can't seem to break free from are as a result of this type of violation of our soul. So number one, I really want to encourage you to honor God's word and give him your body as a living sacrifice. Number two, I would love for you to physically separate if you're living with someone that you are not married to. I believe God can bless you. Some of you may say, oh, it's because of finances. I don't have money to live on my own. I don't have money to... Look, God can make all grace abound to you. I would encourage you to go to elders in your church or your counselors, people of trust, and let them know the situation. Because quite honestly, I've been privy to men and women of God who have advised people, you know, Christians, believers who've advised people, oh, you know, you're about to be married, so just go ahead and move in together. You're about to be married, so just go ahead and have a child. You know, they may say, oh, this one is going abroad to go and do the master, so why don't you just quickly give birth so that you lock this relationship down? All of those things sound wise, but it's not scriptural. The Bible says that there's a way that seems right to a man, but the end is destruction. And a lot of people are hurting and suffering the effects of so many covenant-related violations, because marriage is a covenant. And there's the author of marriage, our God and Lord, gives us the framework for which marriage and its benefits should be enjoyed. And then the last thing I would say is that when you honor God with your body, when you do what he's asked you to do, it's in your interest, to be honest. It's in your own interest. And every other argument that comes up is something that should be pulled down. So the third piece of advice is treat this as spiritual warfare. The Bible says that the weapons of our warfare are not carnal. They are mighty through God, and they help you to pull down strongholds, you know, and the strongholds

whatever torments them, may it not torment me. And I pray that as you do that, God will give you the wisdom to know how to walk wisely moving forward, so that in your courtship, you won't prolong courtships, you know, being, you know, in a long-term relationship for multiple years with no promise of marriage makes both partners grow weary in the area of their sexuality. So I would encourage you to submit yourself to good counseling and surround yourself with good people who can keep you in check. It's been a great blessing to me, even as a married woman, to have people I can be accountable to that, hey, please, oh, pray for me. Oh, I met someone and they're making me feel things I know I'm not supposed to feel. Be honest, because if you do not confess those feelings or have an avenue to process what you're experiencing, you might fall into the trap. I think if you have no outlet that God has ordained for your sexuality, there are certain things you shouldn't entertain, certain things you shouldn't be watching. Now, because everyone has a personal electronic device and often access to the internet is easy, many of us find ourselves watching things or that are not wholesome. And it violates what the scripture says, whatever is pure, whatever is honorable, whatever is worthy of repute, that's what you're supposed to think about. So part of the challenge in your singleness is really, how do you create an environment that keeps your thoughts pure? How do you curate friendships that put the pressure on you to keep your covenant with God first and foremost? And how do you quickly confess and remove yourself from situations that have the ability to taint you? So I hope these three strategies are helpful. Again, strategy one, honor God more than you honor other people's wishes. Honor him with your body. Do what the word says. Number two, if you're in that situation, remove yourself physically. You're living with someone you're not married to. Even if your family's okay with it, even if the people in your church community are okay with it, this is what the word says. It's not okay. So step away, confess, repent, and come to holiness. And then thirdly, create a support system around yourself, people with whom you can be accountable, people who you can seek prayer and counseling and deliverance from, and fight this for the spiritual battle that it is. For a lot of us, this is one of the greatest battles we face, and the enemy is not after your today, he's after your tomorrow. He's helping you to cultivate bad behavior that will make it almost impossible for you to be a faithful wife or a faithful husband in the future, making it impossible for you to be trusted with an internet connection, trusted with solitude and nobody watching. I believe that this is one of the big tests that we have to face in our walk. Can we be honorable even if no one sees? But some of us sneak around and we, you know, do things that are dishonorable, and God is calling us back into his word, which is, my body belongs to God. If you believe that, then you would allow that to have the final say. So I know every movie we watch these days, every series or drama that you see has some sort of sexual activity portrayed outside of marriage. So a lot of us are also becoming desensitized to this as an issue. The scriptures say that the soul of Lot became vexed by the iniquity that was in Sodom and Gomorrah. So many of us are living in this type of time where things that are actually evil are presented as good, and we're losing that sensitivity to say no. So my prayer for you, my friend, is that God will give you the courage to say no, even if people tease you, even if people ridicule you, because it's better to be in God's good books than to glorify or raise up the standard of the world. I hope that's helpful to you. Thank you so much for such a great question. I think I have time for one more question. Let me scroll through. I'm just going through my emails and my messages to see the questions that some of you have been sending in. Someone is asking,

0: asking, when it comes to marriage, what does it really mean to submit myself to my husband? This is a woman who I assume is married. And I tell you, look, submission is one of the things that every modern woman will struggle with. We have more access to information than we've ever had. We have more access to education than we've ever had. If you ask my great-grandmother and my grandmother and even my mother, the realm of opportunities available to us in this day are unprecedented, which means that it is so easy to let the way of the world become our way. I have been on a journey as a married woman to really unpack the scriptures for myself and gain a depth of understanding through mentoring, through good discipleship, to understand what God is requiring of us. And here are the three truths that I will share that I believe have helped me come into this understanding of what true submission is. First, submission is God's idea, and it's not something designed to subjugate us as women. Let me say that again. God's command for a wife to walk in submission to her husband is not a proof point that women are less than men or that God doesn't love us. In fact, I believe that submission is part of God's love towards us. When done right, walking in submission towards your spouse creates a spiritual environment where the blessings, the wisdom, and the favor of God can flow. When you understand what submission is, you'll also understand that the scripture is asking that as partners, you submit yourself one to another. So, much of what we believe is standard has been influenced by traditional norms and cultural norms. So my study of scripture shows me that submission is in essence respect and reverence for. So for example, we see in scripture that Sarah respected and reverenced her husband Abraham, calling him Lord. And when I studied that, I began to understand that the way God has made men, made our husbands, they respond to respect and honor. In fact, those who know me personally know that I refer to my husband as Oga, you know, big man, man at the top. You know, I want to remind myself that although I'm familiar to him as his life partner, there is a spiritual order that God expects me to honor. In times of dispute, this becomes important because at the end of the day, when two entities have merged, you need to have some sort of hierarchy or some sort of chain of command in order for there to be unity. And I believe that that order for men to love their wife and women to submit to their husband is part of how God baked in a sense of order into the marital union, which becomes the foundation of a family. So in practice, what does that look like? I encourage that you study this for yourself as well. But what that means practically for me is that in times of dispute, I will default to what my husband is telling me to do. There have been times I have not agreed with what my husband said, but out of respect for this law of honor and respect, I will do what he's asking to be done. And a lot of people may listen to me and say, that does not sound hip or modern. This is 2026. What are you talking about, Yahweh? I'm talking about the word, and I'm talking about my journey in unpacking what submission means. There are situations where, you know, as long as I'm in a covenanted relationship with my husband, and as long as I have not felt strongly that God is asking me to do otherwise, as long as I submit to his leadership, I have seen things work out beautifully for our good. So this may not sound hip or modern, but it is what I believe is God's truth. You will notice that God also commands that men love their wife. And I almost think that it's because God has to command of us what would be hardest for us to do. I think what is hardest for men to do is to love, to show affection, tenderness, kindness, and honor to their wives over prolonged periods of time. And I think it is hard for wives to show reverence and respect and deference to husbands. Maybe you went to school with your husband and you made better grades than him. Maybe you've witnessed some of the bad decisions he's made. And so all of these things had to be commanded because they would be the hardest to do. So if you're struggling with submission, I'd encourage you to pray about it. I prayed about this for a long time, and I started reading books and seeking counsel and discipleship on what this really means. Because if there's a body of blessing that comes with this, I want to tap it. And I don't want to be too big, too full of my ego to allow what God's word says to show up beautifully in my life. Now, I don't do this perfectly. You can talk to my husband. He knows that anyone who knows me knows that I have opinions and I share them and I'm outspoken oftentimes, but I have learned to submit my will to the Lord first and foremost and to seek ways to demonstrate respect, honor, and deference towards my husband, because I believe that when you do so, it unlocks a certain depth of love, affection, honor, and alignment that allows God's blessings to show up in your life. What God teaches us is the standard. And I know that oftentimes you may say, but what if this or what if that? God's standard doesn't change. What if he hurts me? That is possible. What if he abuses me? That is possible. And we've seen examples of that happening. So the caveat I would give is God wants us to be in submission to our husbands as they are in submission to him. And if they're not, I believe there's a blessing that comes from asking God to guide you with wisdom. We see the example of Abigail. The scriptures say that she was married to Nabal and he was an idiot, but God gave her wisdom to know how to manage an idiot. So there is nothing beyond God's capability to teach us through the counsel of others, through his written word, and through our walk with the Holy Spirit. I hope that that's a blessing to you. This is such a great question, and we may need to dedicate an entire show to talk about what submission is and talk about what leadership and respect in marriage is. And if you haven't signed up, I highly encourage you to sign up for the upcoming couples retreat that Sunny FM is organizing. Reach out to us in studio and get more information about that. 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And then lastly, I'm reopening the doors to my Elevate Coaching and Mentoring Circle on August 15th. If you're looking for more support and more coaching conversations like this, please reach out to us, empoweredliving24@gmail.com, or just send a message to the Sunny FM studio and they'll get you in touch with us so that you can register for that. This is all we have time for today. I hope you've enjoyed my answers to the questions that you sent me over the recent months. But God bless you for being part of the Empowered Living family. I cannot wait to see you next week for another edition of Empowered Living. 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Bye.
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Grace and peace to you, and welcome to the Back to the Word broadcast, coming to you from Calvary Worship Center in Vancouver, Canada. I am Dr. Sam Owusu, and it is a joy and a sacred privilege to share this time with you. We are living in days when the world is trembling and the foundations of nations are being tested. Values are shifting, truth is being redefined, and many hearts are growing weary. Yet, in moments like these, the Lord calls His people back. Back to His word, back to His voice, and back to the unshakable truth that has stood firm through every generation. The Spirit of God is calling a remnant who will not be swept away by the tides of confusion, but will stand upon the rock of Scripture with courage and clarity. Thank you again for tuning in today. I honor your anger for the things of God, and I believe that you are listening, not by accident, but by divine appointment. As we journey together through the Word, may the Lord strengthen your heart, illuminate your path, and anchor your faith in these prophetic times. Welcome again to the Back to the Word broadcast. Open your heart, open your Bible, and let the living Word of God speak to you today. God richly bless you.

0: shall serve the younger. Sometimes we don't know what to do with prophecies. Either we don't believe it or we believe in our own strength. Is there a word upon your life? Wait upon the Lord. Trust in the Lord. Let this lesson teach us how not to wrestle for things that God has already paid for. Then Rebekah took the best clothes of Esau, went to Esau's room and took his clothing, which she had in the house, put them on her younger son Jacob. She also covered his hands and the smooth part of his neck with goat skins. Hey, what a deception. Then she handed to her son Jacob the tasty food and the bread she had made. He went to his father and said, this time I want you to notice Isaac is blind, he's dying. My father. Yes, my son, he answered. Who is it? Jacob said to his father, I am Esau, your firstborn. I have done as you told me. This is a man who is blessed. Why are you lying? Somebody tell me, why are you lying? Please sit up and eat some of my game so that you may give me your blessing. Watch this. Isaac asked his son, how did you find it so quickly, my son? This, you came too quickly. You're supposed to kill an animal. The Lord your God gave me success. Some of you are laughing. You know, we use the name of God to lie and scheme. Oh, God has blessed me so much. And all your blessing is based on lies and scheming. Don't attribute that kind of, God doesn't need that kind of glory. The Lord was good with me, oh, he blessed me. He gave me favor, that's why I came quickly. We all do that. So he went to him and kissed him. When Isaac caught the smell of his clothes, he blessed him. But before he did that, he said, you smell like Esau, but your voice sound like Jacob. No. Please go and read the whole story. Scheming. Later, Esau came back and he said, Dad, I'm here. He said, what do you mean you are here? I've already blessed you. He said, no, I just came. And the Bible says that Esau was so upset and he decided, I'm going to kill you. Now, this was the beginning of Jacob's trouble. The Bible talks about Jacob's trouble. For those of you in the last days, the pain and the suffering that he had to go through, which was unnecessary. So what did he have to do? The mother came and said, listen, your bro want to kill you. So run away. So he has to take up his bag and run from home. He said, go to your uncle Laban and stay there for a bit. If things calm down, he went from frying pan. Some of you don't understand that because you are used to frying pan to what? So when he went to his uncle Laban, he met his match. Realized that Laban was a better schemer than him. Oh, can I get a witness? Tell somebody you've met your match. Laban is not Esau. You can maneuver around Esau, not Laban. So the struggle began with his birthright and then his bride. So Jacob wanted to marry one of the daughters, Rachel, from the uncle. All right, okay. So he said, you have to work for me for 7 years. Slave for me for 7 years. Which uncle does that? 7 years. So he did. Take me to Genesis. So Jacob served 7 years to get Rachel. But they seemed like only a few days to him because of his love for her. Hallelujah. Oh, can I get a witness? If you love your wife, you wait, right? You can't say you are too long, far away in Timbuktu. If you don't come this year, I'll find somebody yet. No, repent. Love will wait. He said, it feels like a few days. When morning came, there was Leah. So Jacob said to Laban, what is it that you have done to me? I served you for Rachel, didn't I? Why have you deceived me? Laban replied, relax. It is not our custom here to give the younger daughter in marriage before the older one. Liar. Finish this daughter's bridal week, then we will give you the younger one also in return for another 7 years of work. What do you do? Guys, what will you do? Will you take your Leah and just say, okay, I'll take this one. I can't wait another 7 years. Jacob said, I will wait. Because in Rachel was a covenant and a blessing for the nation of Israel. It's okay, I will wait. So he waited for another 7 years. He didn't need to. He didn't need to struggle 14 years for a wife. All began with the scheming. God said, you want to do it your way? Let's see. And that is why I tell some of you who don't like coming to prayer meeting. You want to do your way? Do your way. Prayer meeting is saying, God, I need you your way. You can do it better. You can do it faster. You can do in one day what I can do for myself in 20 years. That is why I love to pray. That is why I depend on God. Because I know that he, when he's in the boat, no matter the storm, I'm going to go through. I wish that was the end. He served him. And on top of it, he served him in other places. Look at his business. So he worked for him without pay. And this is how Jacob, God bless Jacob. Poor guy. Watch Genesis 31. He said, I've worked for you. Apart from working for his wife, he also served him. Listen to his own report. He said, yes, for 20 years I slaved in your house. 14 years for your daughter. 7 years extra. And then 7 more years for your flock. And you changed my wages 10 times. Why? Why? You've met your match. Labor will come and said, I reduce your wages. I'm paying you too much. What did I do? You're paying too much. Even there, God will bless him and God will bless his flock. He said, I reduce your pay until he had enough. He said, I got to go. And even the going, he needed to sneak out. He has to be a knight. Gather his children and his wife, and they need to, just to sneak out. I've had enough. So this brings us to the final point. So if you look at the word upon his life, and I'm trying to summarize this. I want to encourage, when you go home, just read the stories. It's heavy stories. So most of his life, he spent just struggling at home, struggling with Laban. God's word to us is, we don't need to. We don't need to. Some of us have to learn to allow things to come to us. So let's look at the push. By push, I mean pray until something happened. Jacob is known more than anybody in the Bible to wrestle with God. He got tired. He left home. And then he decided, I'm going to do it God's way. After all these years, Isaiah chapter 31, verse 1 tells us, woe to those who go down to Egypt for help, who rely on horses, who trust in the multitude of their chariots. If you want to do it, go ahead, God says. And in the great strength of their horsemen. Every time you wake up in the morning and you have life, it's not because your alarm clock woke you up. It is because God woke you up. Some people have alarm clocks, but they did not wake up. It's not alarm clock that wakes you up. When you have breath, you need to say, thank you, Lord. You can no longer look at the blessings around you and depend on it. But do not look to the Holy One of Israel or seek help from the Lord. And that's what Jacob did. And the lessons for all of us is that we cannot do that. We cannot live a life that is depending on our own strength and try to struggle our way into it. There's something I wanted to learn about this struggle with the angel, this persistent prayer. It has certain qualities I want us to pick up today, and hopefully this coming week we will do that. The first thing I wanted to note about Jacob's push, and it's a quality, it's a characteristic with everybody who wants to push. See, in our culture, we have not learned to push. Sometimes it is not enough to pray once. Sometimes we have to pray twice. Sometimes we have to pray three times. Jesus himself gave an example of a woman who go to a judge for justice, and he keep going on and on and on. And the premise is that men always ought to pray and not to give up. Some of us, our breakthrough will depend on praying until something happens. The Bible says, ask, you shall receive. Seek, you shall find. Knock, and the door shall be opened for you. This is where you press in. This is where you press in. There are certain situations in your life that will not happen until you push. It's like a woman who is pregnant. You don't sit there and say, if God wants me to have this baby, I'm going to have this baby. I'm just going to sit home and have some chai. When labor comes, woman, you got to push. Right, doctor? You encourage them. You say, push. Ah, push. Yeah, push. Sometimes you need that type of intensity. Why was it pushing Jacob? Because it was a priority. You see, there are certain situations in your life that are time sensitive. Oh, I'm looking for somebody. There are situations in your life, like some of you, you have been looking for a job for almost a year, 2 years now. Now you have reaching breaking point. You don't know where your rent is going to come from. This is time sensitive. Number one characteristic of push is when you get to a place where you cannot wait for tomorrow, where you need an answer now. You're like, how desperate was Jacob? Genesis chapter 32. So he left home and he went from another frying pan to fire. They told him, your brother is looking for you. You are no more under the safety of your uncle. Now he's out there. He doesn't know where he's going. He doesn't have a home. And then the Bible says, then the messengers returned to Jacob saying, we came to your brother Esau, and he also is coming to meet you. He has not seen his brother for 20 years.
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1: 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The message continues.
0: He has not seen his brother for 20 years, running away, and the brother has been looking for him to kill him. And they say, he's coming after you. And he had with him 400 men with him. 400! Hey! I'm finished, oh, I'm finished. No. I am finished completely. So Jacob was greatly afraid and distressed. Won't you be? And that is where the wrestling began. Oh, God of my father Abraham and God of my father Isaac, the Lord who said to me, return to your country and to your family and I will deal with you. You gave me a word. So why were you scheming? Finally, he comes to the place. Remember, this is the first prayer ever recorded by Jacob. We need God. There are certain things only God can do. Is there anybody here with a time-sensitive issue? We need to push. Jacob is saying, you need to come to this place. Acts chapter 12, watch this. The Bible says he had James, the brother of John, put to death with the sword. When he saw that this met with approval among the Jews, he proceeded to seize Peter also. He had just killed James. Then he took Peter. But There was a timing issue. It was a Passover, and they couldn't kill anybody. This happened during the festival of the unleavened bread. After arresting him, he put him in prison, handing him over to be guarded by four squads of four soldiers each. Herod intended to bring him out for public trial after the Passover. So Peter was kept in prison. The church realized that they had a small window. They only have the weekend. If we don't do something about this, Peter will be killed exactly the way James was killed. Somebody say, by the church. Ha, ha, ha, ha. But the church was earnestly praying to God for him. They gathered in somebody's house, organized an emergency prayer meeting, and said, we got to pray until something happens. Daniel knew that the issue of their deliverance was a time-sensitive issue. When he read the book, he realized that not only has the time come, the time has passed. Some of you are listening to me. You have overdue blessings. And you are sitting down eating French fries and drinking Diet Coke. It's time to rise up. It's time to tie your waist with a cloth. It's time to say, you know what? This is overdue. I'm going to pray. I'm going to push. And the Bible said, Daniel lifted his voice and for 21 days prayed and prayed and prayed and prayed. Tell somebody, push. We got to push because it's a priority. The first characteristic is priority. The second characteristic of push is passion. You have to show some intensity. Show me a woman or a man who is pushing. This is not the time to talk to me about my favorite Netflix movie. When my wife was pushing for our firstborn, she hurt my skin and I felt like my skin was going to be torn off my hand. I felt the intensity. Ah! Sometimes that is needed. Look at Jacob. Hosea chapter 12 verse 4 talks about how he struggled. Yes, he struggled with the angel and prevailed. Look at the intensity. He wept and sought favor from him. Sometimes passion is needed. Cry out unto God. God, I have reached my breaking point. Man, Jacob was crying. It's okay to cry out. Everybody must have enough is enough moment. And say, I'm going to be in my bedroom and lock the door. Please, nobody disturbs me. I have some issue I need to settle with God. I'm talking about intensity. You want to know intensity? 1 Samuel chapter 1, verse 10. In a deep anguish, Anna prayed to the Lord, weeping bitterly. We lack very intense believers in our generation. God is looking for men and women who will cry out once again until the heavens begin to open. There are some issues that may involve principalities and powers. There are issues that could be involved something from your mother's house. Some things might be chasing you. Some oppression, an enemy has done this. There are certain situations you just need to cry out. Look at Jesus himself, Hebrews chapter 5. Just listen to the intensity of his prayer. And you think we can do less. Child of God, during the days of Jesus' life on earth, come with me, worship him. He offered up prayers and petitions with what? Fervent cries and fears. Fervent cries to the one who could save him from death. And he was hurt because of his reverent submission. Somebody needs to cry out. Show some passion. Anywhere you turn in the book of Psalms, you hear, I cry out to the Lord. I cry out to the Lord. David was a man after God's heart. God loved David, but David has to cry out. I'm talking about characteristics of push. It has to be a priority. It has to be passion. And you have to show some persistency. The Bible ends. This struggle said, then Jacob was left alone. And a man wrestled with him until the breaking of day. Now, when he saw that he did not prevail against him, the angel, he said, let me go for the day breaks. And Jacob is thinking, you're kidding me. You have not met somebody who has struggled for 20 years. My brother is coming after me right now, and you want me to let you go? He said, I will not let you go unless you bless me. I know I'm blessed. I smell blessing. Everybody says I'm blessed. But I want to see it. Enough is enough. So he said to him, tell me your name. He said, I'm a schemer. My name is Jacob. I'm sorry. I'm sorry, I've been scheming my way into. I know, I've been fighting my way through my blessing. He said to him, your name shall no longer be called Jacob. You have come back. You are no longer a schemer. You are a schemer no more by Israel. For you have struggled with God and with men and prevailed. I say to somebody today, your name shall no more be called Jacob. Today, may God change your name to be Israel, the favored nation. Now it's time to walk into your destiny. Stop struggling. Stop scheming. Let it come to you. I have learned this lesson so many years ago. I've learned to say, God, if you have said this, I'm going to pray and depend on you. I'm going to pray and I'm going to push it. I'm not going to scheme, maneuver my way and try to lie or cheat. I see sometimes pastors, they create their own miracles, schemings, lying. 500 gave their life to Christ. If the church is only 10 people, the church was packed. Why do you have to lie? God does not need your help. The moment you lie, oh yeah, and they manipulate the cameras too. Have you ever been to a church and then you realize that the church is actually smaller than what you saw on YouTube? Pastors do it all the time. I can tell you with boldness, at Calvary it's the opposite. We don't show enough. So every Sunday I hear people come and say, whoa, this church is bigger than I saw. That's right. I'd rather that you get surprised than lie to you. Are you hearing what I'm saying? The moment that you lie, the Holy Spirit leaves the room. Holy Spirit says, you want to scheme your way to growth? Go ahead. You want to lie about my presence? You say, God is here and God is not there. If God is there, they will know. Why do you have to say the cripple walk when the cripple has not walked?

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1: Maybe somebody stood on the way and said, "It would never be to see you marry. You will be married this year." Everyone who ever joined to call you barren will join to call you a mother of children.
2: Every financial bottleneck
1: shall become the testimony this week. You shall not see evil anymore. No one here shall step into danger anymore. In the day of danger, the Lord has preserved you from going up. I decree that beginning from today, you will hear as clearly as Jesus.

0: done for you. Thank you, Heavenly Father.
1: Your faith will be blessed. You will be liberated. You will be delivered from all oppressions of life. And now, Bishop David Ogedemi.
2: Walking in dominion over sickness and disease. The word transmits divine nature, which is immune to sickness and disease. 2 Peter 1:4, whereby are given unto us these exceeding great and precious promises, that by this we might be partakers of the divine nature, having escaped the corruption that's in the world through lust. We escape from what torments others as divine nature is transmitted by the word. Remember, in the beginning was the word. The word was God, and the word was God. So when we keep feeding on the word, we are building our divine nature content. And the more of the word we consume, the higher divine nature content, and the more immune we are to sickness and disease. So God's word transmits divine nature, which is immune to sickness and disease. There is no sickness in God. So the more of his word we imbibe, the higher our divine nature content. And the higher our divine nature content, the higher our dominion over sickness and disease. In the precious name of Jesus, grace to settle with the word. Don't read for pleasure. Read for treatment. Stop studying the word for pleasure. Study the word for encounters. Study the word for treatment. It holds the answer to all bugging questions of our life. Settle with the word for answers, and you find it. Can I hear your loudest amen? That's what makes the word medicinal. It enhances your divine nature content and puts you on top of sickness and disease, among others. Can I hear your amen? Yeah. Number two, the word is surgical, with unlimited capacity to repair any damaged part. Unlimited capacity. We saw the surgical God showed up in chapter 2 of Genesis when he opened up Adam and brought out one of his ribs and created the woman called Eve. And said, I am the Lord, I change not. He remains a surgical God till now. Can I hear your amen? Amen. And when Jesus came, we saw his surgical manifestations. We saw his surgical manifestations. A man that had no eyes, he created it. 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Someone that was bent over, he repaired whatever was damaged by the oppression of the devil and got him back on his feet. So every damaged aspect of anyone's life, God has a surgical solution to repair it. 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Damage organs in the body, repair. That man that was crippled at the beautiful gate, got his ankle bone straightened up. Jesus repaired it. He was jumping and leaping and praising God. Surgical. I am the Lord, I change not. And he carries out his surgery by the word. By the word. It's what which is sharper than any two-edged sword. That's what he does. So every damaged part of your life, of your body, enjoys that surgical operation today. You will testify. You will testify. You will testify. We will testify. Somebody's sight is recovered now. Somebody hearing is recovered now. Somebody's memory is restored now. Whatever went wrong that's behind any form of barrenness is still the repairer. Any damaged part of anyone's life that won't let them bring forth is repaired this morning. God's word is surgical. Number three, God's word is creative. If it's not repairable, it is replaceable. In the beginning, God created the heavens and the earth. Whatever cannot be repaired can be replaced. And he replaces the irreparable by creating them. Therefore, in the name of Jesus, every part of anyone's body called irreparable, I declare them replaceable this morning. I declare them replaceable this morning. That's what happens when you see the dead raised back to life. It's a recreation. The case is said to be closed, and it comes to reopen it. It recreates it. They were carrying that man, the only son of a widow, the widow of Nain, for burial. Jesus had compassion and touched the coffin. The creative power of God went in, and the son came back to life. Lazarus is dead, 4 days in the grave. No alarm. Lazarus, come forth. The word brought him back. Life was created to replace death. In the name of Jesus, everything called dead in anyone's system, I command life to be recreated. God's word is creative. God's word is creative. Number four, God's word is prophetic. The Bible is defined as the most sure word of prophecy. 2 Peter 1 and verse 19. And people do well as they take heed to prophetic words. Like our statement for the year, hold them fast to the word. I'm making your boast in the Lord. He said in that 2 Peter chapter 1 verse 19, we have also a most sure word of prophecy, whereunto ye do well that you take heed, as unto a light that shineth in darkness, in a dark place, until the day dawn, and this day star arise in your heart. You do well as you take heed to prophetic word. You do well by taking heed to the prophetic word. You take heed to it, you hold it fast, you won't let it go. It doesn't look like it's working immediately, but you won't let it go. You take fast hold of it. The day star must shine. The day star must rise. At the end of time, the day star must rise. We saw that illustrated in Ezekiel 37. Son of man, can these bones live? Lord, thou knowest. He said, yeah, I know. Prophesy, son of man. And I prophesied, so I was commanded. He commanded him what to prophesy. And everything you find here, sir, is as commanded by the Lord. My mouth, it has gathered them. And my spirit, my mouth has spoken it. And my spirit has gathered them. Isaiah 34 verse 16. So the word of God is prophetic. And it's not permitted to fall to the ground for anyone who believes in it. So watch out. As you say what God says, you commit him to perform it. For blessed is he that believeth, there shall be performance of those things which were told him from the Lord. This is as told from the Lord. So when you settle down on the prophetic word, you have committed God to perform it. Watch out for amazing performances this month. Whatever the word says, and you prophesy it to your life, God will perform it. Whatever the word says, and you prophesy it to your life, God will perform it. Let me hear your loudest amen. Let me hear your loudest amen. You must have heard me say several times, I'm not surprised that we're where we are. Well, I'm surprised we are not there. Why? Prophetic words that I found, I heard them dear to me. I wasn't trashing them. I wasn't playing with them. I knew they are from the mouth of God, and my faith is in place, so God is bound to perform. My faith is in place, and God is bound to perform. Ah, that's what you need. God's word is prophetic, and will deliver only in the lives of those who take heed to them, who hold them fast, and hold them fast, believing. Then God is committed to perform it. You know something? Sickness will not be mentioned in your household anymore. This month marks the end of the assault of sickness and disease in your family. For by his stripes, you are healed. Number 5, the word quickens our mortal bodies. For the flesh profits nothing, John 6:63. But the word I've spoken to you, they are spirit and they are life. It is the spirit that quickens. So the spirit of God in the word quickens our mortal bodies. Romans chapter 8, if the spirit of him that raised Christ from the dead dwells in you, he that is from the dead, he that raised Christ from the dead, shall also quicken your mortal body by his spirit which dwells in you. And the spirit entered into me when he spake unto me, set me upon my feet, quickened me on my feet, got me off my lying down state. God hasn't changed. Ezekiel chapter 2, verse 2. There is quickening power in the world. There is quickening power in the world. Reach out for it. That's how much power is loaded in the world to establish your dominion, my dominion over sickness and disease. Grace to settle with the world. For the establishment of your dominion over sickness and disease, receive it now. Amen. Let me hear your loudest amen. Take your Bibles off. Say with me, the answer is here. Say it convincingly. Say it the loudest you can. Attend to it. It shall be health to all your flesh. It shall be health to all your flesh. Grace to attend to the world and secure total restoration of your health. Receive it right now. Give the Lord a big hand of praise. Today is a covenant day of rescue. Your rescue is ordained for today. And you are coming out of any pit we are in the snow water. Every choking situation around your life is over today. Let me hear your loudest amen. Let me hear your loudest amen. God has covenanted to deliver us from the forces that appear mightier than us. There are things you have tried everything you can, and they are still there. But today is your day of rescue. Jeremiah 31 and verse 11. For the Lord has redeemed Jacob. He has ransomed him from the hand of him that is stronger than he. That is God's agenda for the redeemed. to be rescued from the hand of what forces to be mightier than him. So everything that refused to go, in spite of all that you knew to do, must give up today. Must give up today. Concerning your head, they must give up today. Concerning your family, they must give up today. Whatever forces to be stronger than all that you know in God, must give up finally today. You are walking free from here. You are walking free from here. You are walking free from here. God has also covenanted to rescue us from the power of the grave. In Hosea chapter 13 and verse 14, he said, I will ransom them from the power of the grave. Now, he's talking about the redeemed.

0: Repentance shall be hid from my eyes. Whatever won't let you go must crash for you today. Whatever plans your death will die in your place. Whatever plans the death of your children will die in your place. You are redeemed from death. You are redeemed from death. But please hear this. A cry of mercy is God's hotline to heaven for our rescue. We are switching over to that hotline today. Everyone that called for mercy in scriptures got it. You are getting your own today. You are getting your own today. Why? Because we are redeemed as beneficiaries of God's mercy. We are redeemed as vessels of mercy, fitted unto glory. Romans chapter 9, verse 23. And his mercies endures forever. His compassions fail not. They are new every morning. Great is his faithfulness. We can bank on his mercy for our rescue. And this morning, we're taking advantage of that. We are banking on his mercy for our rescue. As you cry out for mercy, he will stand still and attend to you. Two vivid illustrations in scriptures. The case of Bartimaeus. When he heard Jesus was passing by, he cried, "Jesus, son of David, have mercy on me." He said, "Quick, quiet." He cried yet louder. Jesus stood still. Verse 49. Mark 10, 49. Call him. What do you want? Mercy answered for him. Mercy will answer for you today. Let me hear your loudest amen. Mercy will answer for you today. Two blind men cried out, "Jesus, have mercy." They said, "Quiet." Matthew chapter 20. They cried yet louder. Jesus stood still, calm them, called them, and gave them their sight. Mercy must answer for you today. Now, when you mix your cry of mercy with faith, heaven stands still. "Do you believe that I, the Son of Man, am able to do this?" They say, "Yeah, Lord." "Okay, have your sight." Matthew chapter 9, 27 to 29. When your cry for mercy is mixed with faith, heaven stands at attention. Today, for you, concerning your health and other areas of your life of challenge, heaven will stand at attention.
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0: There is no close case with God's message. There is no close case with God.

0: mercy. He had compassion on that man that was being carried to be buried. Compassion moved him. He touched the coffin and new life surged. There is no close case with God's mercy. There is no closed case with God's mercy. There is no closed case with God's mercy. It's, I will have mercy. Go and learn what that means. I'm here to have mercy. I'm here to have mercy. Matthew 9, verse 13. I'm here to have mercy. Matthew 12, verse 7. I'm here to have mercy. He has a mercy ministry for his children. God has a mercy ministry for his children, and his mercy will clear off every mess. Therefore, by the mercies of God that you cry for today, every mess in your life shall be cleared off. The mess of nightmares will be cleared off. The mess of fighting in your sleep shall be cleared off. The mess of spells and enchantments will be cleared off. In the name of Jesus. In the name of Jesus. In the name of Jesus. Please know that God's mercy has his children as priorities. When the woman of Canaan was crying for him, he said, I'm not sent to except the house of Israel. We don't cast the food of children and cast out to dogs. What does that mean? The children are my priority for mercy. It's only the leftover that others can partake of. So you are in God's priority for mercy. That daughter was fed with evil spirits, foaming and falling to fire and coming out. But mercy was enough to deal with it. That woman cried, look, even dust can eat from the crumbs that fall from the table. So what delivered that woman's daughter was the crumb from the table. The crumb. Now you have access to the table directly. The table of mercy. You have access to the table of mercy. Today, the mercy of God will clear off every traceable mess in your life. That is the forgotten lifeline for rescue. People keep busy claiming their rights. Within your rights, there are wrongs. Within your rights, there are wrongs. But the mercy takes advantage of the merit of Christ. Mercy draws on the merit of Christ. Mercy draws on the merit of Christ. The price paid for you and me. That's where we draw from. Therefore, today, as you cry out for mercy with faith, God will clear off every mess around your life. Somebody believe that? Let me hear your loudest amen. Let me hear your loudest amen. Christ never turns his deaf ear to a cry of mercy mixed with faith. Because his mercy endures forever. You are returning home with your mercy package today. So where you are seated, begin to identify, what area do I need the mercy of God this morning? What area and areas do I need the mercy of God this morning? Lord, have mercy. Have mercy. Have mercy on the seed of barrenness, the seed of miscarriage. Have mercy. The spell of marital delay, have mercy. The spell of joblessness and ups and downs, day and night, have mercy. The seed of weakness and feebleness, like an old man, have mercy. Let your compassion answer for me today. Open up this closed case in my life. Open it up in my favor. A cry of mercy will always arrest his attention. Cry for mercy today. He will attend to you. There is no issue of concern in our life that the mercy of God cannot clear. Demand for it. You are a vessel of mercy. It's your birthright. to enjoy the mercy of God when you are hedging. The mercy of God is your bailout when you are cornered. The mercy of God is your bailout when you find yourself in a pit. Thank you, Jesus. In Jesus' precious name, we have prayed. Well, the good news is you are returning home with your mercy package. With your faith mixed with the word of heart, God's mercy answers for you today. You will testify. You will testify. You must testify. Your testimony is sure. In the name of Jesus. Give the Lord a big hand of praise.
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4: Welcome to Winning Ways Express with Andy Yorsa, resident pastor of KICC Ghana. We pray that as you listen to the message today, you will be challenged to live the victorious life that God has promised us.
5: I feel like saying this to someone. No matter how much the odds are against you, there shall be deliverance. I don't know who you are, but you find yourself in a situation where, frankly, the odds are against you. It doesn't look good at all. But guess what? There shall be deliverance. God will intervene in a way that will surprise you. And even those who have declared that situation hopeless, God will deliver you from the impossible. By the end of this month, you will be celebrating. Because what looked hopeless will become a testimony. It will become a testimony. You will sing about a situation that you never thought would turn around. It will turn for you in Jesus' name. So that when we have Thanksgiving service, you'll be standing here thanking Him because what you thought would never happen has become your testimony. May that be your portion in Jesus' name. Amen. It shall be done in Jesus' name. We bless God for this opportunity to be able to come together and share fellowship and also share the word of God. I'd like us to please pray as we get ready for the word of God this morning. Shall we please pray? Heavenly Father, we thank you so much, Lord. We ask that you will speak to us. Let your word enlighten us. Let your word minister grace to us. Let your word challenge each and every one of us in the name of Jesus. Lord, I pray that that you prepare, Lord. Use me as a channel of blessing, a vessel that will bless even all those connected to this service in the name of Jesus. And I pray, Lord, that at the end of this service, the glory will go to you and you alone. May we bear fruits from the word that we receive in the name of Jesus, that there will be genuine transformation in our lives. We thank you, Heavenly Father. In Jesus' name we pray. Amen. Well, once again, you are welcome. And this morning, I started a new series. By now, you are used to me. I'm always starting series. I started a new series that I want to share with you. I trust that we are going to learn something. We are going to receive the grace and the inspiration to do some things that God wants us to do. So this morning, I want you to please come with me to the book of Luke chapter 2, and we'll read from verse 43 to 50. Luke chapter 2, verse 43 to 50. We'll read it together. We have it on the screen, so let's please read it together. Ready and read. When they had finished the days, they returned. The boy Jesus lingered behind in Jerusalem. And Joseph and his mother did not know it. But supposing him to have been in the company, they went a day's journey and sought him among their relatives and acquaintances. So when they did not find him, they returned to Jerusalem seeking him. Now, so it was, I want to make sure you are reading. I'm not hearing anybody else reading. Found him in the temple. Let's continue. And all who heard him were astonished at his understanding and answers. And when they saw him, they were amazed. And his mother said to him, "Son, why have you done this to us? Look, your father and I have sought you anxiously." 49. And he said to them, "Why did you seek me? Did you not know that I must be about my father's business?" But they did not understand the statement which he spoke to them. Amen. So I'm starting a series entitled Minding Your Father's Business. I'm going to make sure that at least as far as the foundation is concerned, we cover it. So this is going to be your Minding Your Father's Business, if you like, part two. And as I usually do, I have a title for the series, and under that title, I also have some topics that I deal with as I go along. Just to give you a quick background of the text that we've just read, Joseph and Mary and the family goes to Jerusalem, as it was the season for all of them to go. Because of the celebration, you had the entire village will make their way to Jerusalem, and they travel in caravans like a convoy of families, various families, friends and acquaintances all traveling together. And as it was the culture that time, when they travel like that, and it happens normally when you have a lot of people traveling, you have children going in between the caravans and going among families, and generally people look out for each other. You know, you have your children around, they'll be around somewhere. And so Joseph and Mary are in that situation as they go to Jerusalem. And having finished, they have to make their way back. And they travel the same way on their way back. Now, as they were leaving Jerusalem, the scripture says that Jesus lingered behind. But they did not know it. They didn't spot it as they were leaving. So the group leaves and they go. And the scripture tells us that supposing that he was around with them, after they had done a whole day's journey, It was then they started asking, looking for him among relatives and acquaintances, because that's the usual thing, they're traveling together, only to find out after a whole day's journey that the boy was not there. And so they turn around and they have to make their journey back to Jerusalem. Remember, it was a day's journey. So one day out, they have to do another day back to go back to Jerusalem, having now discovered that he's not with them. So they will go all the way to Jerusalem, a day's journey. When they got into Jerusalem, they started looking for him. Now, the scripture tells us, verse 46, that having done that, it was so that after 3 days, they finally found him. Finally, they found the boy Jesus. And they found him in the temple, sitting in the midst of the teachers, and both listening to them and asking them questions. That is what it says. Of course, having made that discovery, the scripture says they were amazed. And his mother said to him, look, why did you do this to us? Your father and I have been looking for you anxiously, as any bunch of parents would do. We've been looking for you anxiously. And then Jesus responds. And it is his response that I'm interested in. That's the basis of this whole series. Jesus says to them, why did you seek me? Why are you looking for me? Did you not know that I must be about my father's business? And the scripture says they didn't understand what he was talking about. Verse 50 says they did not understand the statement he spoke to them. You have lost your son. You've been looking for your son. Finally, you find him. 3 days later, you find your son. Naturally, you say, why have you done this? We've been looking for you anxiously. And his initial response is, why are you looking for me? Why are you looking for me? It's obvious that Joseph and Mary were not old-style African parents, because there's no account of laying on of hands at the time when they discovered him. They said, why? Why have you been? We've been anxious looking for you. He said, why do you seek me? Why are you looking for me? Why are you looking for me? Do you not know? Do you not know that I must be about my father's business? And I said, in the first service, we talked about who's your father. Because it was actually interesting. Jesus standing, talking to Mary. Most likely, Joseph is there. And he's talking about his father and his father's business. And it doesn't seem to apply to Joseph. Meanwhile, Mary had not told him that he was born by special divine conception. Because if Mary had said that to him, Mary would not have been surprised when he made that statement, talking about his father's business. Mary would have known that, yes. But he said, why are you looking for me? Do you not know that I must be about my father's business? In this service, I want to shift focus slightly from the bit about the fatherhood to another question. And the question simply is, what are your priorities? What are your priorities? They asked this young man, believed to be 12 years at the time. They said to him, we've been looking for you. We've been anxiously looking for you. And his initial response is, why do you seek me? I can imagine some parents who say, children of nowadays, why do you seek me was the question. Why do you seek me? Do you not know? Do you not know that I must be about my father's business? Only 12. And he's saying, don't you know? He's speaking to his parents. Jesus was an interesting child. Mary and Joseph needed special grace, and they had special grace. Because it took special grace right from day one, even for Joseph to be able to understand the whole situation. Now you're giving birth to this special child, it turns around to you, not even teenager yet, and says, why are you looking for me? Did you not know? You are my parents. Did you not know that I must be about my father's business? Very strong words. Very, very strong words coming out. He says, don't you know? Don't you know that there's something I must do? I have to be about my father's business. So there you have this young man, if you like, 12-year-old, who seems to have something they consider important enough that must be done, to the extent that they question their parents. Why are you looking for me? Why are you looking for me? Don't you know I must be about my father's business? And that's why I asked that question. What are your priorities? Because when you study this account, there are a few things you discover about Jesus' behavior, the behavior of the boy Jesus, as it's referred to, that looks a bit strange. Of course, we read that when the family was leaving Jerusalem, he lingered behind and he stayed. When they found him, they found him in the temple. What was he doing in the temple? They found him in the temple, and the scripture says when they found him in the temple, he was listening to the teachers and he was asking them questions. Verse 46. Listening and asking them questions. He had something that must be done. What he saw as the father's business. He said, I must. Don't you know that I must be about the father's business? And that priority that he had drove him to do a number of things. It drove him to do a number of things. The Bible says, when they found him, he was sitting in the temple with the teachers, listening and asking them questions. It's only someone who desires to know something, who is interested enough to know something, that will spend time listening and asking questions about it. He's in the temple, listening, asking questions. He's 12 years old. The normal 12-year-old will not see it important enough. All the opportunities you have to play and have fun. Where he finds himself is the temple, listening, asking questions. He wants to know more. He wants to know more. So he's listening to them and he's asking them questions. Obviously, he has read some things. So he's asking them questions and he's getting more knowledge. The thing with priorities is this. Your priorities ultimately determine interest in life. It is your priorities that will ultimately determine your interest. Out of a strong desire that he has developed, he will rather spend his time listening and asking the teachers questions than do what the average 12-year-old would do. If I want to know what your priorities are, I need to look out for your interest. That will always give me an indication, because your priorities will always drive that. He is so interested that he wants to know what is written. And he's asking them questions. The funny thing is that what is written about him. And it's only a matter of time the teachers are going to discover that, in fact, this boy that has been asking us all these questions, what we've been learning all these years is about him. Here is the Messiah. But he's so passionate that he'd rather spend his time there to ask questions. I must be about my father's business. It's a must. And because it's a must, that is where his interest is. He wants to know. He wants to know. So he's learning. He's learning more. He's learning more and more. But later on, we'll come back to that again. Because he wants to know. What are your priorities? And what does it actually drive you to do? Because your interest will determine. It will always indicate what your real priorities are. It says of him that he was asking them questions in the temple. But one thing that was not mentioned in detail, and maybe most of us have not turned our attention to, is this. If it took 3 days for them to find him, and he was believed to be 12 years old, so the 3 days, where was he? What was he eating? How was he looking after himself? He's 12 years old. The scripture doesn't actually tell us. Some Bible scholars believe that he could even have been spending some time maybe staying with one of the teachers. Because the scripture doesn't say where it was. All they knew that 3 days they couldn't find him. And he's young. But here is someone who is ready to take this kind of a risk because they are so consumed about what they want to do. 3 days away from his parents. The scripture doesn't tell us where he was. But we know he was found with the teachers asking them questions. Asking them questions. How did he survive? We don't know. But you see, the truth is this. This level of sacrifice he was displaying should tell you, at the end of the day, each and every one of us, you are always ready to pay the price for what you consider important. And I repeat, you are always ready to pay the price for what you consider important. Now, take note, I said what you consider important. I didn't say what should be important. You are always ready to pay the price. Because it was a priority for him, he's ready to pay the price. 3 days away from his parents, we don't know how he survived. But at the end of the day, when it comes to priorities, you make the choice. It is your decision. You decide. And the way it works is that you are always ready to pay the price for what you consider important. You're always ready to pay the price. For Jesus, his priority was he must be about his father's business. And so when he got the chance, he wants to be with the teachers to learn more rather than enjoying the meals of the Mother Mary, which every 12-year-old will love. But he says, no, I'm going to pay the price to be with these people because that is what he considered as his priority. What you sacrifice for is an indication of what your priority is. Some people save money so that they can go and reshape their nose. Because they want their nose to be more pointed. Or their jaws to be sharp like mine. Mine is from heaven. Some people save money to do it. And they do it because they want to. Not because, you see, don't get me wrong. There's nothing wrong with plastic surgery. Plastic surgery has very useful uses. Very useful. There are people who need reconstruction as a result of all sorts of things. Accidents and all that. It's when it gets cosmetic, then it can be interesting. Some people can take huge loans so they can go and repackage themselves. That's their priority. So you see them making sacrifices. Unfortunately, some of their sacrifices have been too sacrificial. And so you read of all sorts of things that sometimes people have gone and basically they put their lives at risk, or they have found some very dodgy so-called plastic surgery who's not a surgeon. Since you want to do it quickly, they also know how to make fast bucks. I don't know why I'm talking about this one today. But it's a priority. It's what you make your priority. We are all ready to pay a price for what we consider a priority. Jesus stays back for 3 days so that he can learn from these people. He is ready to pay that price. What are you ready to pay the price for? What are you ready to pay the price for? I remember a time ago, since I've talked about plastic surgery, well, you're looking at me thinking, Pastor, today you are against the women. So it's not just the women. There are men who do plastic surgery, yes. But it seems to go more towards the women. So let me balance it. Somebody said yes. Let me balance it. In the same way I come across, I read some time ago of a gentleman, a story of a gentleman who said he spent, I've forgotten the amount, somewhere around £3,000 or £4,000 to go and watch a World Cup match. The only problem is that the guy is not rich. If you are rich, even if you spend 50,000, it's not my business. But when you look at him, and you look at £5,000, you can tell that, in fact, even this £5,000, he has borrowed some of it. Just because he wants to say that he was there, his eyes saw. You are always ready to pay the price for what you consider important. That's why sometimes, if I want to know your priorities, I just have to look at what you are ready to sacrifice for. That's all I need to know. It's easy for us sometimes as Christians to make certain declarations. And we say, oh no, I love the Lord. All the days of my life, I committed to the purpose of the kingdom. How much have you sacrificed for what you are declaring? Because we really want to know. We check your sacrifices, we will know what your priorities are. Amen? Jesus was ready to stay behind 3 whole days because as far as he's concerned, I must be about my Father's business. And you know, the frightening thing about this particular aspect of it is that anybody close to you in life, after a while, they can determine what your priorities are. Just by looking at the way you make decisions and what you sacrifice for. I'm about to step on a toe. Warning. It's too late now. And that is what sometimes frightens me, even as a leader or a parent.
6: If you've never had the opportunity to receive Jesus as your Lord and personal Savior, I want you to pray this prayer with me. Say, Heavenly Father, I come to you today believing that you sent Jesus to come and die for me. I believe that Jesus is the Son of God, and that if I confess with my mouth and believe in my heart that God raised him from the dead, I shall be saved. Father, I'm sorry for my sin, and I ask that you forgive me now. I accept your Son, Jesus Christ, as my personal Lord and Savior. I commit my whole life into your hands. In Jesus' name I pray. Well, congratulations for praying this prayer. Now that you pray this simple prayer, you are saved and part of God's family, according to Romans 10, 9 and 10 and John 1, 12. It is important, now that you have made this major decision, that you get yourself into regular fellowship with like-minded believers in Christ. So I will encourage you to join us at KICC Dominion Center of the Sphinx Road on Sunday, 7 a.m. or 10 a.m., whichever one suits you. 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
4: Oh, Jesus. For these are not drunken men, as ye suppose. See, it is but the third hour of the day. But this is that which was spoken by the prophet Joel. This is that which Joel was talking about. Hear me, we are not confused. This is that which was prophesied. We are not the problem of Ghana and we are not the problem of Africa. This is that which was spoken. This is that which was written. And scripture cannot be broken. This is that which God said. And God is not a man that he should lie, neither the son of man that he should repent. Has he said it and shall he not make it good? This is that which the Lord told me years ago. A revival will break out in the Upper East region. And the Lord told me that people will fly from Accra and land in Bogatanga and attend church service. And after that, they will go and sit in the plane and go back to Accra. This is that which the Lord said. I don't care about any war. Listen, there are war. People will hear about war. They will hear about conflict. They will hear about confusion in the Upper East region. But I don't see no confusion. I see a revival. My Agarabas here. The darkest hour of the night is the hour just before daybreak. And when you see things happening around the Upper East region, and you are beginning to be afraid, and you are beginning to be scared,

was spoken by the prophet Joel. So the man, he took his prophetic eyes, took his prophetic fingers, rolled back the words in the Bible, and he took his prophetic mouth and he dragged the Old Testament into the New Testament. And he said, Joel said it in the Old Testament, but it is for fulfillment in the New Testament. And what Joel said, they in the Old Testament did not understand it, but we do. For their eyes saw not, their ears did not hear, neither did it enter into their hearts, the things that God had prepared for us who love him. But God has revealed them unto us by his Spirit. For the Spirit searcheth all things. Yay! Maragana Saya! Eda Patunua Siale Kebasanda! 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The Spirit searcheth all things. Yay! The deep things of God. For what man knoweth the things that are in a man except the spirit of the man that is in him? Even

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There are some people who are bold enough to say, thus saith the Lord.

0: A couple's retreat is coming on Sunny TV. Is it okay?
1: Banku. 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
0: So it's from the cave.
1: Tilapia on the go. I'm calling things.
2: So is that a cable or the line itself? So check all.
0: Amelia.

man said it shall come to pass afterward that my sons and daughters will prophesy, old men will dream dreams, young men will see visions. He's saying that in the last days, some of the people will be like Joseph, the dreamer. Or somebody shout, I am Joseph. Come on, just say, I'm Joseph. Those of us who are Joseph, we won't charge you for saying you are Joseph. Just say you are Joseph. You, listen, today we permit you to impersonate. 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

0: want to know the exact line, line. 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That line. I know the word.
1: You want the transform, you don't need to do.
0: No, yeah. Ah, to the console.
1: I mean, somebody for day them up.
0: Somebody for day them up.
1: For day them up, for day them up. Here go be my phone.
0: Oh, okay.
1: One, two, three.
0: There, yeah. So right, the work, like. So one with the phone.
1: This one.
0: No, so the blue cable.
1: The blue one.
0: The blue one with the phone.
1: All right,
0: well, let's write it up. Well, let's write it up.
1: So we go switch. But with this wire, we will bring down.
0: So maybe you bring this one.
1: So just jay the wire there. Put to the black one.
0: Look at you.

0: Kelewele. 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
1: Gogomi in the sausage. 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

0: Moon face emoji. 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Max Weber. When is the promo? Evangelism. Emmanuel English Assembly. AGCM. Next level.
1: Ground. 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

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Dream. 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May you dream. May you dream. May you dream. And in your dream, you are the superior chief. Which one is the superior chief? The personality. Tonight I'll talk to you about the purpose. And I'll also talk to you about the productivity. But allow me this morning to stay on the personality. There are giant personalities in the world. Just like you have the Zanzumims, Anakims, Refines, the giants.

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You are not a Lilliput. You are a giant. I see you stand out. They get into the town, you'll be the first to be seen. They get into, oh, Madarosi. Look at, they are going to anoint a prophet. They are going to, the prophet is going to anoint somebody to be a king. And God sent this great prophet somewhere. David is in the bush. Samuel saw Eli.

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Chaya. Turn to somebody and say, I'm a showman or showwoman. No. M said, David, not a showman. I remember.

whole stadium goes yeah. Abedipele or JJ Okocha has appeared. But you must be good before you use those tactics. And yes, I will be home from. So they are looking for a king. Now attack in the bush. And I'm sure at that time he's in the bush saying, the Lord is my shepherd, I shall know what. He makes me to lie down in green pastures, leads me beside the still waters, restoreth my soul. He leads me in the paths of righteousness for his name's sake. Yea, though I walk through the valley of the shadow of death, I will fear no evil. And he remembered all these his brothers and sisters who don't believe in him. He said, thou preparest a table before me in the presence of my enemies. Ah! Then he remembered that there's a confused prophet who does not know the full will of God. And he's holding the horn of oil. His name is Samuel. He said, Samuel, whether you like it or not, you anoint my head with oil. My cup is going to run over. Goodness and mercy will follow me all the days of my life. I will dwell in the house of the Lord forever. Finally, young boy appears. God said, this is him. Showman. He appears on the battlefield. Goliath is there. When Goliath comes and makes, oh, everybody runs. Everybody is running. From King Saul to his army generals and captains until Showman appeared. I can tell you the earnest expectation of the creature waited the manifestation of the sons of God. Your hour has come. You are the sheaf that will stand up. You are that sheaf that will stand up. You are that personality who will stand up. He appeared to give his brothers food. And then the brother said, but who did you leave the sheep with? And you are standing here. We know your naughtiness. You only came to see this battle. He said, no. I brought you food. Fear. Charlie, Abinadab, fear. Oh, hi there. How the word they go? He said, before long, ye men of Israel. Bet you say your mouth strong. He said, I didn't come here to look at war. By the way, this one, who is he? They say he's the captain of the army of the Philistines. And he said, this is it. So, this is easy. I can kill this man. I can kill him. They said, shoot, shoot, shoot. Everybody said, he said, I can kill him. I can kill this man. Take me to the king. I have elected myself, Magbele. I will kill. They took him to the king. Small boy. Small boy. He said, add danger to the small boy. Say, small boy, danger. Then King Saul says, small boy danger. Okay, small boy danger. I hear you. You were saying something. He said, yeah. You know, that man, I can kill him. And I will kill him. They say, hey, you are just a youth. This man is a soldier. From his childhood, he says, sir, let me give you my credentials. I don't have iPhone 17, but I have a memory

0: that is sharper than the storage of iPhone 17 and the memory. Your servant kept his father's sheep. And there came a lion more fierce than this chinchanga standing here. And a bear. And they took the sheep from the flock. I went after the lion. I didn't run away. I went after him. Sir, I have chased lion before. The king said, you what? You chase lion. He said, yeah, not only lion, bear. He said, hi. Do you believe him? They said, no. The way this guy is speaking, we believe him. He said, I chased after him and I delivered the sheep or the lamb out of his mouth. And when he rose up against him, I caught him by his beard. Jehovah. And I smote him. And I slew him. Both the lion and the bear, he's an uncirclist. He shall, you know why he will be like one of them? He has defied the armies of the living God. Even the priest forgot they are serving living God. Because those days when they are going, priests has to follow them. And I'm sure that the priest told them, today is not good. Everybody ran. And David said, moreover, the Lord delivered me out of the paw of the lion and out of the paw of the bear. He will deliver me out of the hand of this Philistine. And Saul said unto David, go, and the Lord be with you. My sheaf stood up. My personality stood up. Somebody say personality. Oh, people, you will stand tall. He said, my sheep stood up. And your sheep also stood up. And they bowed down to me. You know, Jacob was used to bowing down because of the promise God gave him. When he said, let the people serve you. Let the nations bow to you. Be Lord over your brethren. And let your mother's sons bow down to you. Curse is everyone that curses you. And blessed is everyone that blesses you. I pray, may your sheep stand up. May they bow to you. I said, may they bow to you. I said, may they bow to you. Joseph finally is in the land of Egypt. His brothers have vowed, will not bow to you. Genesis 43, verse 25. The man is finally in Egypt. The Bible said, and they made ready a present against Joseph, came at noon. So his brothers have come, and they are waiting for Joseph to arrive. And they made a present which their father had given to them to give to Joseph. And up till now, they didn't know this was Joseph. Listen, you will change so much your brothers will not recognize you. But the Bible said, when he met them, at a certain point, he knew them, but they didn't know him. I like that one. So when they sat down to eat, he arranged them according to their date, according to their birth. So he puts Reuben here, then he puts this one here, then. So they marvel, they say, how did this man know?
1: I believe you've been blessed by this message. For further information, please visit www.eastwoodanaba.com. God bless you richly.
2: And may the Lord bless you and keep you and give you peace.

0: Enjoy the Sunday afternoon. You're dismissed.
1: Wasn't that a great sermon?
2: Yeah, come on, let's go.
1: No, there's the Johnsons. Let's see how they're doing.
2: No, let's go.
1: Why? Are we doing something this afternoon?
2: I just want to hear a sermon and go home. If we hang around here too long, then somebody might ask us to do something.
1: Is that so bad?
2: I don't want to spend all day at church. I came, I listened, I sang. Now, come on, let's go.
1: Dear, we are part of this body of believers. We should be doing something.
2: Can't we be a part of the body, but not a functioning part of the body?
1: You mean like dandruff?
2: Yeah, no!
1: Look, I just want to ask John if he found a job yet.
2: John's out of work?
1: Yeah, the last 4 months. He told me at the men's breakfast last week.
2: How's Sarah taking it?
1: I'm not sure.
2: Oh, I should talk to her.
1: I thought we just wanted to go home.
2: How can you think of bolting out of here when people need to be encouraged?
1: I didn't.
2: Sometimes you just don't think.
1: Me?
2: Oh, shush.
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Yes, indeed. We call him faithful. We call him awesome. And we call him all that. He's been all that to us. Somebody says, God will be what you want him to be sometimes in your life. Apart from the fact that he's sovereign and he's God all by himself, and you can never, ever describe him to put him in one box, he's still God. And the name you call of him is how sometimes he manifests himself to you. Jehovah Jireh, he provides for us. Jehovah Shammah, he's our ever-present one. El Shaddai, our sufficient one. He's everything and all that is in between. That's the faithful God we serve. Good afternoon, and thank you for tuning in to Positive Soul Food right here on Sunny 88.7 FM. It is Testify Thursday, and your testimony is on the way. My name is Priscilla Warson Lamte. Stay tuned with me. There's so much more to come. 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

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It is Testify Thursday. And the song I just played before now is Thank You, Lord, for Your Blessings on Me by Godorn. Yes, and one interesting thing about this song is how sometimes I get tongue twisters in singing it. It's by Godorn Moat and Jason, yeah. So I sometimes say, thank you, Lord, for your blessings on me. I have food. There's a roof above me. I have a good place to sleep. Shoes on my table and food on my feet. And it's supposed to be the other way. But that's just by the way God has been so good to us. Sometimes you wake up and you don't know how the day is going to end. But at the end of the day, he still gives you praise in your mouth. And we ought to bless him for all of that. It is good to give thanks to the Lord. And that brings me to our scripture for today. Read from the book of Psalms 92, verse 1. It says, it's a good thing to give thanks unto the Lord and to sing praises unto thy name, O Most High. And to continue, the verse 2 says, to show forth thy loving kindness in the morning and thy faithfulness every night. Upon an instrument of 10 strings and upon the psaltery, upon the harp and with a solemn sound, for thou, Lord, hast made me glad through thy work. I will triumph in the works of thy hand. And this is Psalms 92, verse 1-4. Psalms 92, 1-4. It's a beautiful scripture that talks about why it is good to give thanks to the Lord. He shows forth his loving kindness to us every morning and his faithfulness every night. How wonderful. And so we glorify his name for all he does in our lives, and we are thankful. This is another Thank You, Lord song from Nathaniel Bassey. Be blessed as you listen.

0: In the good times, we'll say thank you, Lord. In the bad times, we'll still say thank you.
1: Good times, thank you, Lord. In the darkest,
0: moments of our lives, we still should be thanking the Lord. Even in the times of goodness, we ought to be thanking Him.
1: All of my cares and worries.
0: For it is good to thank the Lord. The first time I read the scripture, I read it from the King James Version. This is the NIV version, which says, "It is good to praise the Lord and make music to your name, O Most High, proclaiming your love in the morning and your faithfulness at night. To the string of, to the music of the 10-stringed lyre and the melody of the harp. For you make me glad. You make me glad by your deeds, Lord. I sing for joy at what your hands have done." And this is our scripture for today. It's Psalms 92, verse 1 to 4. And we are grateful.

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Your testimony is on the way. Now, sometimes we scroll through the internet and watch things that don't do our souls any good. But what if one click could change our mood completely, our mornings, or maybe the whole week? 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And that is it. Also, to the amazing couples listening to me, couples

We've been talking about this for quite a number of months now, and the days are getting closer and closer. So it is from the 27th to the 30th of August. So today being 13th, it means we have 14 days to go, practically 2 weeks. And it's going to be a time of strengthening friendship, deepening intimacy, honoring commitment. 4 days dedicated to helping you build a stronger, healthier, and more fulfilling marriage. You're going to be inspired by our outstanding team of facilitators, including Michael and Leticia Ohene-Ifa. And you're also going to hear from Mrs. Mami Ifa Sakite Williams, the intimacy facilitator. Also, Kobina Jackson is going to be there. He's the founder of Doubles, the Marriage Conversation. And the investment is 9,999 Ghana cedis. We invest in a lot of things, but in our marriage, it's one of the most important investments you could ever make. And so for those listening, maybe this year you're considering a few things and it may not be possible, or it's a little too tight for you, then intentionally prepare yourself for the coming year. Some people have decided that this is going to be something they do every year, and it's been a blessing to them over and over again. But then it's not too late. 14 days more to go. And so the investment is 9,999 Ghana cedis. Let's just consider it like husband is paying 5,000 and wife is paying 5,000. That's how it kind of looks like. But that's it for the preparation for couples retreat happening at Aqua Safari Resort. 4 days and three nights at Aqua Safari Resort. Buffet, breakfast, lunch, and dinner, transformational transformational activities, and also fun couple bonding and recreational activities, and a dedicated quality time between you and your spouse in a beautiful, relaxing environment. The number to call for registration is 0545223324. 0545223324. 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

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Coming up is Smoking Awful saying, still say thank you, be blessed. I should listen.

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1: If you don't have a prayer relationship in secret, don't think you're accomplishing anything in public. He said God looks at the secret closet of communication because you want a relationship with him. You just don't want something from him. You want to be with him. For prayer is relational communication with God. Yes, to draw heaven into history, eternity into time, and the mechanism that God has established is prayer. God knows our needs. Your Father already knows before you ask what you're coming to him to talk about. So prayer is not an informational session to inform God. He says, I already know what you want to talk about. I just want to know, do you want to talk to me about it? Here's the key. Just because God knows something doesn't mean he will act on it. He has knowledge of everything, but some things he will not act on until there is relational communication with him about it. So his knowledge does not equal his action. I know what you need. I just want to know, do you want me, or just do you want the meeting of the need?
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Sunny FM, Sunny TV presents the Sunny Singles Adventure Volta Edition. And this is from the 26th to the 27th of September. That's happening next month. So packages include, a trip to Afajato, conquering the mountain, Ghana's highest peak, and an exciting visit to Tagbo Falls, comfortable transportation, and buffet breakfast and dinner. 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Registration closes on the 27th of September. 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
1: Mo, Yesu Christo, mo. Well done, Lord Jesus, for all you've done and all you're about to do. This was Yesu Mo by Joe Metal. You're still listening to Positive Soul Food right here on Sunny 88.7 FM. I had a message coming through from our birthday minister, the birthday general, and he started off saying, okay, super awesome HBD to Madam Anita Adams of the church in Tema, cum SS, that's SNIT at Abraka branch. And also he says, happy awesome birthday to Leo Amponsa, leading seaman at Ghana Navy, a former student of mine 25 years ago. Wow. The love is still very deep. Proud of you, son. Explode excellently. And the third one is Bismarck Amano inside Ashaman, Lebanon. And all of these are people Mr. Jonas Tinkran is celebrating today. Jonas Gutap Tinkran. Also, he sent a message talking about the couple's retreat. And in fact, let me give you an alert. It's big English coming, so a little grace for me, okay? So this one says, there's nothing as dangerous as a damaged home

0: I want to give a shout out to Amabia, a beautiful, wonderful young lawyer. I was so happy when I found out that she's done with law school, and I'm like, wow, okay. If I wasn't told, I would have never known. She's so cool. She's so simple, but very nice. Amabia, thank you for tuning in to Positive Soul Food. I trust your day is going well.
1: For everything you've done for us, Lord, we're grateful.
0: Have another message coming through. It's a birthday wish, and this one says, wishing Lucy Morty a happy birthday, have a blast. And this is from my boss JJD. Hi JJD, I trust your day is going well. So Mrs. Lucy Morty, a happy birthday to you from Jennifer.

Well, you know something, sometimes all you need is the right vibe and the right snack. When the conversations get awkward and you're looking for a reason to get a little closer, just bring out a pack of Munchie chocolate chip cookie and at one crunchy bite, suddenly everyone will be smiling. It is chocolatey, crunchy, and it is perfect for sharing. Also, if you just want to keep it all to yourself, well, that's fine. So whether it's a school break, a hangout, or those sweet new friendships, make it better with Munchie chocolate chip cookie. Munchie, start the moments that matter with a crunch of chocolatey joy. And I have a question here. What happens after the wedding? The big question. After the ecstasy, the euphoria, the champagnes, the flashlights from the cameras and everything, what then happens? The celebrations and the happily ever after. What happens is real life. It begins and it stares at your face. So this August, Sunny FM brings you love unscripted real conversations about the beautiful, messy, funny, and sometimes difficult journey of marriage. Meets the couple next door, ordinary couples sharing their extraordinary stories. Take on the marriage experiment and discover how well you really know your spouse. Step into the marriage hot seat and hear the questions couples don't always ask. And there's going to be an open marriage confession box, anonymous confessions, but then listeners are going to share the things they may have never told their spouse. It's real, it's honest, and it is relatable. And it all leads to one question: when was the last time you chose each other? Love Unscripted, right here on Sunny 88.7 FM. Real couples, real conversations, real marriages. 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Tomorrow, something amazing is going to happen right here in Accra. If you're in Accra, it is the best place to be tomorrow. It is the Let It Rain conference, and it is the time of the year for an outpouring of God's presence.

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Ministering will be Pastor Shadrach Mensah, Pastor Joseph Ame, Apostle Emmanuel Inkum, Dr. Lawrence Tete, Dr. Eben Tete, and also we have Minister Emmanuel Judah, Minister Didi, and First Lady Marjorie. The song ministration will be done by Team Eternity, and is tomorrow, the 14th of August at 3 p.m. Venue is World Trade Center, Accra, Ghana. 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And invite your friends, your family, your neighbor. 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It's Positive Soul Food right here on Sunny 88.7 FM. Testify Thursday, and your testimony is on the way. This is Perez Music coming through with Thank You. Be blessed as you listen.

Lord, receive your thanksgiving and your praises from our mouths to your ears. This is Thank You by Perez Music.

just want to share this with you. You know, as you listen to me right now, 300 children at Daba SDA Basic School in the Ashanti region started their school day without water. This is not about a malfunctioning tap. There's no water at all. When a child is thirsty and cannot drink, when a teacher cannot wash their hands before class, when sanitation breaks down, learning breaks down as well. That is why Sunny FM is joining hands with E3 partners to help Harvesters Evangelistic Ministries to gift a borehole to these children. The complete mechanized borehole facility costs 50,000 Ghana cedis. And if God has touched your heart and you want to be part of this project to help these children get access to clean water, the short code you can dial is *887*6960# *887*6960#. 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And I almost forgot something. Well, it is better late than never. I've not heard the voice of Chantel today. She had to fix a few things, handle a few things. So she's not here with me, but she's here with me in spirit. And today happens to be her birthday. So I want to wish Chantel Jordan, my wonderful co-host, a happy, happy, happy birthday. Chantel, you're an amazing personality. You should see Chantel in person. You would love her. She's amazing. And today happens to be her birthday. So, lovely co-host, happy birthday to you. And I miss you. Okay. So wherever you are, just make sure that I see you very soon. So God bless you, Chantel. May he lift his countenance on you. In fact, the English is not coming. Well, I'm too excited. May he bless you with blessings that you never saw coming. I like to say, may he bombard you with surprises. This new year bring you
many blessings and many open doors, wonderful people, wonderful opportunities. Everywhere you go, may his light shine through you. May people see his goodness in your life, and may favor reign all around you. The moment you step into a place, may joy fill the place and may goodness fill the whole environment. So much that it'll be like, who came here? That is Chantel Jordan. So Chantel, happy birthday and God be with you. Enjoy this day. Have a blast. If you were here, we would have bombarded you, you know, pondered you or something. But anyway, it's all good. I hope to see you soon and enjoy your day. In fact, I am going to dedicate this song to you, The Doing of the Lord by Moses Bliss and Nathaniel Batty. Happy birthday, sis. Chantel Jordan, Madame Bruffo. Enjoy your day.

0: just want to say thank you so much for tuning in to Positive Soul Food right here on Sunny 88.7 FM. Testify Thursday. Hallelujah. And your testimony is on the way. If it's already here, well, hallelujah. The Lord has come. My name is Priscilla Wharton Lamte. Song in the background is Hallelujah Always by Mike Abdul featuring Ada Ehi. God be with you. Remember, it is always a great thing to give thanks to the Lord.
1: Hallelujah.
0: To praise his name with different kind of instruments. First, your voice. And every other instrument can continue, you know? Clapping is part of that. Dancing, the stamping of your feet. Drum something. Just praise the Lord for he is good. His mercy endures forever. God be with you. Have a blessed day and take care. Bye-bye.

0: 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Why live in darkness when the light of God's word has solutions? Kakwa is a teacher of the word who also ministers with miracles and the prophetic anointing. Now, today's message. Kakwa continues his thought-provoking series, The Seven Spiritual Tests. In our last episode, we learned that agape love is sacrificial and must be personally experienced, not merely heard or spoken. Today, he shares more.
1: In Romans 11:33, Paul said, "Oh, the depths of the riches, both of the wisdom and knowledge of God. How unsearchable are his judgments and his ways past finding out." He used the word knowledge, but it's another word completely in Greek, which means knows, which means general knowledge, to know something generally. Recently, I think it was a documentary, and somebody said he met an American army general, 5-star general, and he asked the general, "What makes you a general? Who is a general?" And he said, "A general is somebody who does not know any particular thing. He doesn't know something, one particular thing very deeply. But he knows everything. But not deeply. But he knows everything he knows. But he doesn't know things in detail." So the guy told that, "That's what makes me a general." So Gnosis is like a general. You don't really know things in particular, but you have an idea about everything. So that's also another form of knowledge. I've got another word, which is epignosis. You can find in Colossians 1:9. It says that you shall be filled with the knowledge of his will in all wisdom and understanding, which means to know something in particular very well. So there are different words, but this word here is experiential knowledge. So when we say the love of God, we are talking about something that you have experienced, not something that you have heard. So if I say I love you, it's not a question of that song, "Hold somebody, tell him that you love him, lift your hands together and praise the Lord." It means that you have actually experienced the love of God through me. Maybe you came to church, I am an usher, you spoke to me roughly, you drove your car, you banged your car, but I was still smiling with you, helping you to park, saying nice words, carrying your bag and everything. You see, you are experiencing the love of God. You are not hearing it. So, if we say the love of God, or even if a man comes and says he loves you, it is not the words. You must experience it. Practically, you must experience the sacrifices that are going to come from that person. Luke chapter 10 verse 30. It says, Jesus told a parable. Somebody asked him a question. Luke 10:29. He said, "Who is my neighbor?" And this was Jesus' answer. In verse 30, he says, "A certain man went down from Jerusalem to Jericho and fell amongst thieves, who stripped him of his raiment, and they beat him, and they left him half dead." So they beat this man completely. By chance, there came down a certain priest that way, and when he saw him, he passed by on the other side. The first person to see the man was a full-time minister, a bishop. And he came to where he was. He looked at him, and he passed by. And likewise, a Levite, when he was at the place, came and looked upon him, and he passed by on the other side. It's like when you have an accident on the motorway, the whole traffic slows down, and everybody is watching. They are not coming to help you. They are looking at how unfortunate you are this afternoon, and they are on their way. You see, so their slowing down is not a symbol of love. No, it's curiosity. And they are just moving on. But a certain Samaritan, verse 33 says, as he journeyed, came to where he was. And when he saw him, he went to him. He did it. Someone didn't come to him. He said he went to him and bound up his wounds, pouring in oil and wine. He set him on his beast, brought him in an inn. His beast is a horse. And he said to the innkeeper, take care of him. Verse 35. Whatsoever thou spendeth more, when I come again, I shall repay you. You see, this story is a story about the love of God. In theory, the Levite, who was a born-again Christian, was supposed to be a very loving person. The pastor, by virtue of his title, or the bishop, was supposed to be a very loving person. And when they saw the man, at least they showed some concern, but they didn't do anything about it. But the Samaritan, who was not a Christian, who was not a pastor, he actually got down and did something about the situation. So the man who was lying there, he experienced the love of God. So when we say that we love somebody with the love of God, what it means is that we must do things that will let the person experience the love. It's not just talking. As for talking, anybody can talk. People can be telling you, oh, I love you, I love, but they are killing you. They can be saying, I love you, but they are deceiving you. They can say, oh, I love you, but they are stealing from you or destroying you. And so this Samaritan, everything was action, no words. He even told the guy that whatever he owes, he said, when I come back, I will pay. This reminds me of a very funny story that happened. Some years back, I was driving. I was going somewhere. I was traveling. And I saw a man lying by the roadside. Normally, I won't pick anybody like that. But on that day, for a strange reason, the Holy Ghost spoke to me and said, that man by the roadside, I should go and pick him up. Hey, I was still going. But after a while, I was convicted. So I made a U-turn. So I came, I picked the guy, put him in my car. He was unconscious. I got some people, put him in the car. I went back to the hospital. I took him to the hospital. I took him to the doctors. I paid all his medical bills. They told me all that had to be paid. I paid all, and I left him. I didn't know him from anywhere. But it's not something I've done only once in my life. Because that day, it's not like I go around picking people on the streets. No. I'm just telling you what happened to me. So on that day, I don't know why. I just knew I had to do this. And even when I left the man, I had to come back. You see, so on that day, whatever I did, that man experienced the love of God. I don't know him from anywhere. So I came and told Bishop Brian this wonderful story. So he was also motivated by my story. So not long after he was on the highway, he was going. And he met an old woman and this daughter also. They were carrying some heavy load on their heads. I don't know where they were going. So he too, he said, oh, let me pick these people and also show them the love of God. So he took the old woman, he took the little child, he put their things in the boot of his car, he put them inside, and they were going. And he started conversing with them. And then he asked them, do you know why I came back for you? They said, no, they don't know why. And he said, God has sent me to come for you. God has sent me to come for you people. Their faces changed because they thought he was going to kill them. They started screaming, God has sent you to come for us. These people started screaming in the car. Hey. He had to open the door and let them out. They didn't want to meet God at this time. John said that when we say love, if the person does not experience it, then it's not the love of God. Because I said, the love of God is what? Experiential. Number three, the love of God, he says, he laid down his life for us. We ought to lay down our lives for our brethren. Number three, it means to give yourself. Sorry, to give yourself. I'm not talking about your money. I'm not talking about your house. I am not talking about a car. He said no. He didn't say he gave a house. He said no. He said he gave himself for us. We also ought to lay down our lives for our brethren. Do you know that it is very difficult to give yourself? It is easier to give money than to give yourself. Very difficult. But Paul said, if you want to recognize the love of God, he said, or if you want to even show it to somebody, it is our ability to give ourselves.
0: Outro. We're so glad you could join us. Today, the parable of the Good Samaritan showed us powerfully that love is not words, it is action. Stay tuned for the next episode as we continue this life-changing series.
2: If you are here today, you don't know Jesus as your personal Lord and Savior, and you want to give your life to Jesus, pray this prayer after me. Say, Lord Jesus, today I repent of my sins. Please forgive me. Come and live in my heart. I believe that you died for me. Be the Lord and Master of my life. Thank you, Jesus, for coming into my life. Amen.
3: Before we leave, here is a praise report to boost your faith in the Lord.
4: Dear Reverend, God richly bless you for all that you've done for me. God has used you to open closed doors in my life. I've been working for 2 years and a month without salary. All my documents are right, including the appointment letter. But all efforts prove futile, though I still go to work. I came to see you at the end of your program, and I told you my problem. And you prayed a simple prayer. And you told me that all the money will be paid. And you also gave me a specific date. And you said it will be paid on that date. Although I had not been paid, I still believed what you said. Reverend, exactly on that date, all my money came. And indeed, I did not even lose a peso. I'm very grateful for how God has used you to bless me and relieve me of my financial burdens and many others. It's my prayer that he will bless you in your ministry and make you a channel of blessing to many. Put your hands together for Jesus. We thank God.
5: Hi, my name is Kekwa Bading. I want to tell you something very important. When I first gave my life to Jesus, an unshakable hunger grew within me. I longed to truly know him. I turned to the Bible, eager to absorb its wisdom. Yet many parts felt out of reach. Passages like this person begat that person seemed puzzling, and books like Hosea left me wondering about their relevance. Commentaries offered insight, but their complexity often made understanding harder rather than easier. Now, after more than 30 years of working with Christ, everything has finally come together. The deeper I've gone in the faith, the clearer his word has become. I've realized a beautiful truth. The Bible was written for everyday people. Fishermen, carpenters, seekers, not just scholars and theologians. This commentary is designed to make scripture simple, presenting God's word in its proper context so that anyone, even a child, can understand it and apply it to daily life. May the Holy Spirit open your heart to behold wondrous things out of his law. Get this book. It will change your life. God bless you.
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0: Hi, I'm Keith Moore, and this is Faith School, and we're so glad for you to be joining us today. We've saved you a seat right here in the front, and we want you to come right on in and be immersed in the teaching ministry of the Holy Spirit. The Scripture says the anointing teaches. And what we do here at Faith School is we get our faith fed and we get our spirit quickened, and we are learning how to walk in the victorious life that God ordained us to have. So get you a Bible, something to take notes on, and we're going to pray, get into the Word today, and by His help, we will hear exactly what we need to hear. We'll get answers today, and we'll get direction. We're coming up. Things are about to get better for you. Father, in Jesus' name, we all agree together, touching this, asking You for utterance, for the anointing, asking You for eyes and ears and hearts that can discern and receive. We're asking You for answers. We're asking You to help us to get into the flow of the Spirit of life and to come out of any darkness or confusion and to come into the progressive light that is the path of the righteous. We purpose not to be hearers only, but to be doers of it. And as surely as we do, great things will happen. You always are so faithful and dependable to watch over Your Word and perform it when we do it. In Jesus' name, amen. Let's turn in our textbook again today to the great passage in Hebrews 10 that flows and leads into Hebrews 11. You can't talk about faith without getting into Hebrews 11, that great faith chapter. And we'll begin in verse 35, Hebrews 10:35. It says, "Cast not away, therefore, your confidence, which has great recompense of reward." Confidence is another word for faith. And he said confidence and or faith has great recompense of reward. This word great has to do, is from the Greek word megas. And so trusting God results in big reward. Verse 36, he said, "You have need of patience, that after you have done the will of God, you might receive the promise. For yet a little while, and he that shall come, and will not tarry." With the things of God, you have to stay with it. You don't just try it for a few days. We're not trying this. We're committed to this. And when you stay with it, you'll see through faith and patience you inherit the promises, or faith and persistence, you could say. He said, verse 38, "Now the just shall live by faith." This is how God functions and operates. Several weeks back on the broadcast, we got into some detail about this. Why faith? Why do we emphasize faith so much? Well, we believe it's because faith is the way God Himself functions. And it's how He has created the universe. It's how He does everything that He does. And it's how He has directed us to live. Following His example, the just are to walk by faith and to live by faith. He said, "The just shall live by faith. But if any man draw back, my soul shall have no pleasure in him." We know a few verses later in chapter 11 that without faith it's impossible to please Him. So this obviously, drawing back, is the opposite of faith. Drawing back is not faith. So if He's not pleased in us drawing back, pulling back, what is He pleased in? He'd be pleased in us seeking Him, us reaching out, us stepping out, us advancing instead of retreating. Faith reaches, seeks, lays hold, steps out. Faith advances. And he said, if you draw back, the good news says if you turn back, one says if you shrink back or withdraw yourself, he'll not please my soul. Well, we want to please him, not displease him. And you get into a something the enemy has convinced much of the church world about, that passivity is not pleasing to God. Many people think it is. Many people think it's somehow being humble, it's somehow being submissive to just pull back, lay back, sit back, and say, well, it's all up to God anyway. And so I'm just submitting whatever happens. It is God's will, and I'm just going to go with that. Well, that's not true. That's not true. There's all kind of things happening down here on the earth that are not God, that are not God's will, that don't please Him. The Scripture tells us we have an enemy, and he's going about seeking whom he may destroy, and he's or devour and destroy, and he comes. He's called the thief, and he comes to steal and to kill and destroy. Well, that's not God. And he tells us to resist this enemy. And he tells us to fight the good fight of faith. Well, that's not being passive. That's not laying back. That's not laying down. And we saw yesterday that faith is not a beggar. That if you're being a believer, you're not being a beggar. And if you're being a beggar, you're not being a believer. Say it out loud, I'm not a beggar.
1: I'm not a beggar.
0: I'm a believer.
1: I'm a believer.
0: Go with me, if you would, to the book of Luke. Luke chapter 11, I believe it is. And we'll see something that, to me, is really enlightening. I think it's much misunderstood. And anytime you see controversy around something, and people just wrangle and wrangle over it, you know there's something really important there in the Word, and the enemy's trying to keep you away from it. He's trying to confuse you about it, or elsewise there wouldn't be all the controversy. Luke chapter 11. Luke 11 verse 5, Jesus is speaking and ministering. He says, which of you shall have a friend, and shall go to him at midnight and say to him, friend, lend me 3 loaves. For a friend, another friend of mine, in his journey has come to me, and I have nothing set before him. So this is, he's telling the account, the story about a man who gets up in the middle of the night, goes over to his neighbor's house, and they're all asleep, as you can see in just a moment, and is beating on the door, asking not for a cup of sugar, but asking for some bread. Now, it says verse 7, but he from within will answer and say, trouble me not. The door is now shut. My children are with me in bed. I cannot rise and give you. So he's saying, look, it's midnight. We're all asleep. Kids are asleep. You're here beating on the door? No. Go away. But verse 8, he said, I say to you, though he will not rise and give him because he is his friend, yet because of his importunity, he will rise and give him as many as he needs. Now, the understanding of this passage hinges on this one word, importunity. And you'll hear different people say different things about it, but the only way to really understand it is you'd need to go to the Greek dictionaries and see what word it was translated from, and to see any other places it might have been used in the Scripture. And of course, one of the best ways to get an understanding of something is just to read the next verse and the next verse, and you sure see that here. But he said, verse 9, I say to you, ask, and it'll be given you. Seek, and you shall find. Knock, and it shall be opened to you. For everyone that asks receives, and he that seeks finds, and to him that knocks it shall be opened. Now, we saw previously this week, having seen in Hebrews 10, the Lord's not pleased with those that draw back. And then we saw in Hebrews 11, 6, that he that comes to God must believe that he is, and he must believe he is a rewarder of those who diligently seek him. And here Jesus is talking about seeking. And we see he gives an illustration of a man who gets up in the middle of the night seeking something. And Jesus, his summarization of this story and telling us what we're to get out of it, he sums it up by saying, ask, seek, knock. Every one of these are action words. They're verbs. They're action words. Faith, living faith, acts. Living faith does something. And again, like we're talking, many have erroneously thought that faith is just passive. I have faith in God. What does that mean? Oh, I believe in God. Okay, what does that mean? I believe He's real. I believe He exists. You maybe even go further and say, I believe He's good. I believe He's fair. That's wonderful. But that alone is not enough to get results in your life. What does Scripture say in Hebrews 11, 6? Without faith, it is impossible to please Him. For he that comes to God must believe these two things. Must believe He is. And you must believe He is a rewarder of those who what? Diligently seek Him. Now, seeking Him is doing something. If you look in Hebrews 11, you'll see that every one of these instances He gives of people who had great faith, they did something. Let me just read a little bit to you, and you can take the time and go through Hebrews 11 sometime and look for this. Sometimes just read chapter 11 of Hebrews. This is faith school, so I'll give you an assignment. Then you read chapter 11, and don't just read it. Look for what they did. What they did. We know they had faith. Their faith is so established, such a good example of faith that the Holy Spirit chose to put it in the chapter for all generations to see and to remember and to check our faith by the example of their faith. Listen to this. Hebrews chapter 11. It said Abel gave or offered a better sacrifice. Enoch walked with God. Noah built or prepared an ark. Abraham went out, not knowing where he was going. Sarah received strength. Abraham offered up Isaac. Moses' parents hid him. Moses left Egypt. They kept the Passover. They passed through the Red Sea. Joshua marched around the walls. Rahab took in or received the spies. Do you see what I'm talking about? Every one of them did something. Did something. Faith is not just laying around saying, I believe. Faith is not just passively shrinking back, waiting for God to do something. Living faith acts. Living faith does something. Can you see that? And so, back to Luke, when he's talking about this man got results because of his importunity. What does that mean? Some people have tried to say, well, it was because of his persistence that he got results. Well, persistence is a very important thing through faith and persistence, patience, but that's not what this word is. That's not what he said. The word importunity, if you look it up in different Greek dictionaries, it literally means lack of bashfulness. It literally means, or also this word, shamelessness. Shamelessness or lack of bashfulness. And so the Lord is saying, this man got his bread. He got his answer. He got what he wanted. But he didn't get it because this man was his friend. Because at midnight, waking him up out of a deep sleep and waking the babies up, he wasn't feeling so friendly. He wasn't thinking, oh, this guy's such a great friend. I'm going to do something for him. Well, why did he get his bread then? Because the man was so brazen and so bold and so shameless as to walk up there in the middle of the night and beat on the door and ask for bread. This is the lesson that the Lord is teaching us. So when he says that, what's the very next verse? And the Lord says, what? I say to you, what? Ask. It'll be given you. Seek. You'll find. Knock. It'll be open. See, if many Christians, even many ministers, had been writing this, in their thinking, that's not what they had said. They would have said, how dare you be so presumptuous as to walk up there, beat on the door? You should have just waited at the house and prayed and seen if the Lord had seen fit to get you some bread. How dare you be so bold? But see, that's human thinking, that's religious thinking, that's contrary to what the Lord Himself taught us. He taught us, step up. He taught us, come right on up to the door. Huh? Ring the doorbell. Beat on the door. He taught us, ask, knock, seek, come. Isn't that what Hebrews 11 is talking about? He is a rewarder of who? Who? Those who diligently seek Him. This is where we need mind renewal. We need mind renewal. Because, again, religion has taught men and women who claim to be believers or are believers, He's taught them, religion's taught them to be beggars. And that this is a good quality, that it is the spirit of humility to sit back and pull back and go, oh no, oh no, oh no. Maybe the Lord didn't want me to have any bread. And maybe the Lord

covenant people Israel, he gave them the promised land. And if you read in Deuteronomy, the first couple of chapters and through there, he said, I have given this to you. Now, go possess it. Go get it. Well, they failed the test, the first generation, because when they came to the promised land and sent the spies in, sure enough, it was just like the Lord said, a wonderful place, rich land, flowed with milk and honey, but there are giants living there who think it's theirs. And they got walled cities, they got iron chariots, they got giant warriors. But the Lord had said, no, it's yours. I gave it to you. It's yours. Go get it. And that first generation drew back. Even after they got there to the land, the spies gave the good report, they all fell back to their tents. They cried all night when they heard the report. They said, we're all going to die out here in the wilderness. Did that please the Lord? No, that displeased the Lord. What would have pleased him? What Joshua and Caleb were saying. They said, no, listen, hush, quiet. We don't have to die out here in the wilderness. God's brought us this far. He'll take us the rest of the way. And if he's with us, their defense has departed from them. There'll be bread for us. We might say today, piece of cake. It'll be, we can, if God's with us, it'll be a piece of cake. But they were unable to convince most of the people. And so most of them wandered around out there for 40 years, enduring this dry, barren place. And some people would say, well, yeah, but that must have been God's will. No, it was not God's will. The Scripture said He had prepared for them to enjoy the promised land from before the foundation of the world. Hebrews talks about it in the New Testament. So why didn't they enjoy what God had already provided for them and given to them? Because they lacked the faith to rise up, to go get it, advance. Believers are go-getters. Yeah, they are. Believers, they get up and they go and they get it. Now you hear people saying, well, yeah, but you know what? What if God don't want you to have it? If He didn't want you to have it, He wouldn't have given it to you. This is not confusing. It's not like we're trying to rend something out of God's hand that He didn't want us to have. He's already bought it. He's already paid for it. He's already done it in Jesus. Now, He wants somebody to get up and come get it. He said to man, God is bread. Why? Because of his lack of bashfulness. Because of his shamelessness. Go with me to 2 Timothy, the first chapter. 2 Timothy chapter 1. And let's see, get some mind renewal about this. In 2 Timothy 1, you see the Spirit of God through Paul was encouraging Timothy. Among other things, he said, I see your tears, or I'm mindful, rather, of your tears, reminding him that he has faith, like his parents and grandparents before him. But he tells him, he says, in chapter 1, verse 6, he says, wherefore I put you in remembrance that you stir up the gift of God, which is in you by the putting on of my hands. Again, is he telling him to do something? You do something. He said, verse 7, why? For God has not given us the spirit of fear, but of power and of love and a sound mind. Now the Amplified, let's put that on the screen if we can, please. Verse 7, the Amplified says it like this, for God did not give us a spirit of timidity, of cowardice, of craven and cringing and fawning fear.

Does this sound like drawing back to you? Does this sound like pulling back, shrinking back? Why would you pull back? Well, fear would be involved. Fear of what might happen if you keep going. Fear that nothing's going to happen. Fear that you're wasting your time and energy. All kind of different degrees of fear. God did not give us a spirit of timidity. Several other translations use that same word, timidity. And what you can see is that the enemy has convinced millions of Christians that they're just showing a spirit of humility in sitting back, waiting on God. But the truth is, they're yielding to the spirit of timidity that God did not give us. And so if I'm yielding to the spirit of timidity and fear, I'm yielding to the enemy. And that is preventing me from rising up, reaching out, laying hold, advancing, possessing what God has given us. Oh, friends, God is desiring us. Our Father is desiring us to take hold of everything He's bought and paid for. Like any good father, it doesn't please Him to see us hurting, to see us in abject want and lack and need and hurting in our bodies and oppressed. He's a father. He's the best father there ever was. And He's the richest father there's ever been. And He's already bought and paid for everything. Oh, He so desires. Can you sense His heart? He so desires for us to come boldly right up to the throne of grace. And I mean lay hold and receive and lay hold and receive until not only are all our needs met and overflowing, like Jesus said, this is why I came to give you life and give it more abundantly, but we have excess. We have surplus that out of that surplus we can minister to others. Do you believe this, children of God? Said out loud, I reject. The spirit of timidity. I will be bold in the Lord and strong to possess. Hallelujah. Praise God. Well, that's another day of faith school. Come back again and we'll come up even higher next time.

0: We will not end this broadcast without giving you an opportunity to make Jesus the Lord of your life. So we are going to go to the book of Romans, chapter 10, verse 9, which says that if you confess with your mouth the Lord Jesus and believe in your heart that God raised him from the dead, you will be saved. For with the heart one believes unto righteousness, and with the mouth confession is made unto salvation. So if you believe in Jesus, that he died and rose again, let us confess that in prayer together. Father God, I believe in you. I believe that you sent your Son Jesus to die on the cross for my sins. I believe that he rose from the dead and is alive today. Lord Jesus, I believe in you. Please come into my heart and be Lord of my life. In Jesus' name, amen. If you said that prayer, you are now saved. Welcome to the family of God and the body of Christ. Do find a Bible-believing church near you and be a part of it. For more information, please call the number 057-465-3324. God bless you.
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0: Jesus Praise 2.0. Beloved in the Lord, are you ready? Winter Praise Second Edition is here. The night where our voices rise, our hearts worship, and God's presence fills the sanctuary. Ministering are Pastor CC Baidu, Luigi McLean, the Soul Group, and many other music ministers, and the host, the Winning Family Choir. 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Come expecting miracles, testimonies, and a sound that will bring the walls of Jericho down. Winners Praise, one voice, one sound, one God. See you there.
1: To our God.
2: Father, speak to your children. You have declared the thoughts you have towards us. You are a good God. You sent your Son into this world to save us and to deliver us into a better life. Help us this day to live this enriched life, that your purposes in our lives will be revealed for all to see that you are a good God. We thank you and we praise you. In Jesus' mighty name, amen. I want to talk about enriched living. That's the title of my message, enriched living. Living that in all respects, in all phases of life, we know is better with Christ in our lives. We were looking at the subject of prosperity that advances the kingdom. And I made the statement, the kingdom of God is you and I. The kingdom of God is in our hearts. So if there is going to be the expansion of the kingdom of God, it has to begin with your expansion. And in that same spirit, in that same vein, I bring today's message. I want us to begin by looking at two scriptures. The first scripture is found in the book of Proverbs, chapter 14 and verse 12. Proverbs chapter 14, verse 12. There is a way that seems right to a man, but the end of that way that seems right is the way of death. Which means, if you leave man alone to determine his ways, he could probably choose a way that will lead to his death. There is a way that seems right to a man, but its end is the way of death. It also suggests that there could be other ways. All right? The way of man leads to death, but it also tells us, apart from the way of man, there could be other ways. So it is up to you and I to consider, one, the ways of man, and two, other ways. If the way of man leads to death, then it becomes reasonable for us to explore other ways, except if you want to die. If you want to die, then go your own way. But if you don't want to die, if you want a future and a hope with peace, then you consider other ways. Amen. Before we continue, let's look at the second scripture. And that scripture is found in Proverbs chapter 16. Proverbs chapter 16 and verse 25. The first one is what? Proverbs 14, 12. The second one is Proverbs 16, verse 25. Proverbs 16, 25, one go. Could the two verses be saying the same thing? Yes. That is what is happening here. If you find two verses repeating the same thing, what message does it bring to you? It is established. It is very important. So you have to emphasize. You have to say it and say it again and say it again. And that is what we are confronted with today. There is a way that seems right to man. Man, in all his developments in technology, in knowledge, in understanding, in everything, the scripture still holds true and holds true for it to be repeated that the way of man leads to death. If the way of man leads to death, and there is a saying in this world. And the saying is that to be forewarned is to, what does that mean? All right? I'm telling you something ahead which affects you now, which makes you want to take note, which makes you prepare so that it does not take you unawares, so that you can escape its consequences. So I'm telling you ahead of time so that you will be better prepared. So whoever receives information ahead of time stands the chance of escaping the horrors of whatever. You agree? And today, two scriptures have been read to you that is equipping you, that is arming you, that is warning you to be forewarned, that is warning you. So that today you will consider which way to go. For there is a way that seems right to man, but its end is the way of death. It is my prayer that you will not choose the way of death. May we escape the death that this world has all around us. Now, if the way of man leads to death, may I present to you another option. In the book of Colossians and chapter 3, Colossians chapter 3, verse 16, it says, Let the word of Christ dwell in you richly. Let the word of Christ dwell in you richly. In all wisdom, teaching and admonishing one another in psalms and hymns and spiritual songs, singing with grace in your hearts to the Lord. This does not describe the way of death. This describes the way of living joyfully, peacefully, happily, when you allow the word of Christ to dwell in you. Simply put, when you live by the word in all things. When you live by the word in all things. When you don't live by your own way, but you live by the word, what the word says concerning any issue, live by that. And then the word of God will be said to be dwelling in you richly. You are under the influence of the word of God. When you allow the word of Christ to dwell in you richly, wisdom that prolongs life, that makes life qualitative, becomes one of the things that spring forth. So, brethren, as we start this new month, as we start this new decade, you see, today is the beginning of another year for WC. Today is the beginning. Today is a day of beginnings. Hallelujah. Let the word of Christ dwell in you. If only we will come to terms with this. God does not want to indoctrinate you. God wants you to live. I have come that you may have life, and that you have it richly, and that you have it abundantly. Life in all its abundance. Life in every aspect of your living. Life, that is what God wants for you. That is what his word wants for you. That is why he says, allow the word to dwell in you. Live the word. In everything, everything concerning your life that you are giving consideration to, consider what the word says. Let the word of Christ dwell in you richly. Then you will enjoy life. Then you will have a future. Then you will have hope. Then you will have peace. That is it. Praise God.
0: Winners Praise 2.0. Beloved in the Lord, are you ready? Winners Praise Second Edition is here. The night where our voices rise, our hearts worship, and God's presence fills the sanctuary. Ministering are Pastor C.C. Baidu, Luigi McLean, The Soul Group, and many other music ministers, and the host, the Winning Family Choir. 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Come expecting miracles, testimonies, and a sound that will bring the walls of Jericho down. Winners Praise, one voice, one sound, one God. See you there.
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2: Amen. Beloved, this is the core of the message. Let the word of Christ dwell in you richly. That is the command. That is the instruction. That is the wish of God for you. That is what he has brought you out of the world into this place for. That is what he has brought you for this service. That you hear and see and understand and know and say and live. Let the word of Christ dwell in you. Amen. How do I get the word to dwell in me richly? How do I get the word to dwell in me richly? All of us here, we were not born with the English language as our mother tongue. We were not, except a few of us who come from English places, but you are carrying our skin so we can see you. But we speak English. We communicate in English. We sing in English. We understand English. What happened? That even though English is not our mother tongue, but now we literally do everything in English. What happened? You know what happened? Oh, you should know because you are speaking English. What happened? You learned it. And after learning it, you began to, every day, you speak it. Sometimes you speak it wrongly and then somebody will correct you. Then you say, ah, okay. And then you take the correction. And then that is how today you are speaking in English, even though you are not an English person. All right? So there is a process of letting English dwell in you. The same way now English is identified with you, the same way the word of Christ can be identified with you. How? Say it. How? Learn. After learning, practice. That's all. Then Colossians chapter 3 verse 16 will be working in your life. Let the word of Christ dwell in you richly. It doesn't come by prayer only. All right? You can't wake up in the morning and say, Shikapala, Tore, Kishabaya, Abba, for 1 hour, and every day 1 hour, and you say, the word of God is dwelling. It's not dwelling. First, you must know the word. John chapter 3, verse 16. Then you go on. The next step is what? For God so loved the world that he gave his only begotten Son, that whosoever but have everlasting life. That is level 2. Level 3, what does it mean? Because if you don't know what it means, it will remain at level 2. It will not have any benefit. All right? But when you look at it, there's a level 3 there, that whosoever believes in him should not perish. Then you come to ask, how do I believe? You get the point. It's a process. How do I believe? Oh, if you will confess with your mouth and believe in your heart that Christ died for us, then you shall be saved. That is the purpose for which God sent his only begotten. You see what you are doing? Wo pensem pensem mu. Wo biebiem. Wo ma ntiasie aye adwuma. Ntiasie aye adwuma. Se wo tiasie a ena wo hu ni ye. Se wo hu ni ye a. You get the point? Let the word of Christ dwell in you richly. How? And all this exercise that we are talking about, learning, practice, and all of those things, is what the word of Christ, is what the Bible calls meditation. Last Sunday, we were talking on the subject of meditation. How do I get the word of God to dwell in me richly? I allow the word of God to dwell in me richly when I meditate. And you know, the Bible says, you shall meditate therein when? Day and night. Which means, a portion of the scripture should be on your mind continually. If you are confronted with the issue of health, then gather all the resources, whether it is a message or a book or a friend that has a testimony, gather all of them and let them be on your mind. When that happens, the word will be seeping into your spirit. Kakra, kakra, kakra, kakra, kakra, kakra. Let it be. I told you last Sunday about the cow, the way the cow is always gathering grass. You get the point? Always chewing grass. Wow. Always. But when it goes into the cow house, it lies down, and then you will see him. If it were a human being, he would do that. You didn't think bishops also do it? That's why you are looking at me like that. Now they won't say. Then you can chew it again. That is what we have to do with the word of God. Let the word of Christ dwell in you richly. It will give you all the wisdom you need in this life. I'm telling you. Amen. When you do that, then you will enjoy. Then you will have a future. He said, I know the thoughts I think of you. They are thoughts of peace. No evil, to give you a future and to give you hope. I hope for a better tomorrow. If I don't hope for a better tomorrow, why am I waking up this morning? I know tomorrow is going to be better. I know. Say, Bishop, you can't talk like that. I'm talking about a future and a hope. You say these days everything is denominated in dollar. It's a lie. There's a way that seems right to man. The dollar rate is one of the ways that seems right. That's all. Amen. Praise God. Now we know how to get the word of God to dwell in us richly. Why must we do that? See, when there is no drumming, there's plenty of room to look at the word of God. Everything comes with this good side. How do I get the word to richly dwell in me? Through meditation. Now, what really is meditation? To give thought to. I illustrated it with the mother hen sitting on the eggs for 21 days. That mother hen cancels all appointments, cancels all social activities, cancels everything, and gives concentration to the 10 eggs that she is laying on. Nothing will move that. You haven't gotten to that point, too. That is why there are still issues hanging around you. If you get to that point, you will receive revelation. God wants to. Who said God is not talking? He is even talking to you, but you are not hearing. Too many things have crowded your horizon. Too many things. Here we go.
0: Praise 2.0. Beloved in the Lord, are you ready? Winner's Praise 2nd Edition is here. The night where our voices rise, our hearts worship, and God's presence fills the sanctuary. Ministering are Pastor C.C. Baidu, Luigi McLean, The Soul Group, and many other music ministers, and the host, the Winning Family Choir. 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Come expecting miracles, testimonies, and a sound that will bring the walls of Jericho down. Winners Praise, one voice, one sound, one God. See you there.
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1: Welcome to the Potter's Hour with Prophet Nanase Opukwusakwodie, the senior pastor of the World Prayer Center. Prophet Nanase is passionate about God's people living a victorious life through faith, holiness, prayer, and fasting. And now, today's message. This is the
2: Live as if the rapture is coming tomorrow. And do well with people. If you can insult your spiritual father, one day you insult your husband until he leaves you. A woman that don't respect a man of God who he knows and has all the evidence of God that upon his life. His husband has no place. I'm telling you, you will smell pepper. The spirit in a man. Straight. If your wife is talking against men of God and disrespecting them, you, the man, you have no future. In fact, it's actually difficult to prosper with such a woman. Sometimes the struggle of your finances is not the devil, it's the woman you have married. And I can prove it to you in the Bible. I can give you evidence. You know me, I don't just talk. I back it with scripture. What did the world people say? Behind every successful man, there's a woman. So behind every man that is failing. This is the bottom line. Father, deep down from my heart, with my hands lifted, I pray for my daughters here. None of them here, married or married, because of the grace here. No one will marry any of them and fail. Amen. A lady was very treacherous to his husband as a pastor. Pastor Martin read that testimony written. And the Lord spoke to me in a dream and said, watch this lady. God told her, watch the calmness of this lady. He pointed to her in a dream. And he started changing. Immediately, the husband church that is crippled started expanding. So he was a reason for the limitation of the growth of the church. You know the power you have. That is why your strength must be under control. It's called submission. If a woman's strength is not under control, he's not in submission. You have power, but it must be under control. And channel it well. Whether you are clapping or you are not clapping. Now listen to me. Listen to me. If I miss it, God forgive me. But I believe 60% of pastors who didn't do well, their wife is a contributing factor. Because you read the Bible, all the men that fall is a woman. Right from, because your mother ate fruit. So you are still an apple or something. Also, without Cyrus' counsel, we won't have the people that they will say that every man's hand will be against him and his hand will be against every man. What people are fulfilling that prophecy? What will have Samson accomplish? That is what I'm telling you. Listen, don't face a woman with an anointing. Anointing cannot stand. You face a woman by running. No matter how strong and powerful you are, every woman can bring a great man down. They have the power for that. Paul himself say flee. Everybody say flee. Say don't pray. Flee. So when you are sitting there, something is telling you, this guy's breast is standing. Flee. Don't pray. Immediately you hear that one. Now immediately leave your shoe. Leave your and run. Run like a madman. And save your life. You are married. You are coming to church. You are getting close to some girl. And the girl, every time you dream, every time you see her, then you see some things. Don't cut her off. Flee. I tell people that if you are a man and you are chasing a girl, you can escape. But if a lady is chasing you, also for all this spiritual foundation prayer cannot save you. And Papa, you know, boy, you be jealous of crazy men, children. Some of you guys are sitting in the church praying. No, we did it on Mwagro. No, I call her. No, I get a best row of fear. Or best row. Now, who need hall? Single bedroom. Yeah, I call her. Oh, yeah, you didn't try single bedroom. Oh, dear. You need a picture on phone. You said, I share. I said, you didn't trust. You don't do that. One pastor said he was doing 21 days. Even the man, he was doing 21 days fasting. On the 18th day, she was praying. Yeah, then the wife went to bath and come. Say, Lord. And no one. We say, I said, men to us, everybody said, compared to anybody. That's what it is. That is the power of a woman. You can look at her and forget your God that you are seeking his face. He told me, I said, Papa, me, we are me, we are. You know, I'm saying, hey, Rade. I'm saying, I'm saying, I'm saying, you're fasting. Hey! I'm saying, Rade, I'm saying, I'm saying, I'm saying, I'm saying, I'm saying, I'm saying, I'm saying, I'm saying, I'm saying, go and eat. That is the power. That is the power. Me, hey, I can preach this thing to you because I have survived it. Bishop James told me, say, the way what bow holiness, how does it in Yameka? My greatest strength is not because I am a preacher or a prophet, because I know God is with me. That's all. And listen, this is a stage in my life that I'm praying for people who have opposed me, insulted me after all the things I've invested in their life. This time I pray for them. What did God told me? Say, now you are maturing. Because listen, the Lord told me something. He said that all power goes to responsibility. Because if I increase your grace and anointing and you don't know how to handle the weak, then you are going to end up destroying so many people. So look at it. Irresponsible prophetic move and immature is the one you call she-bears to tear people. But when you grow from there and you capture soldiers of war and make them blind, you tell the king, give them food. From that time, then the grace has grown. Stand to your feet and lift up your two hands. Hallelujah. God will reward you. Yeah. Today I told mommy something. I said, Gee, these traffic people pass through to come here. I say, no, God cannot look at them like that. Tell your neighbor, may ye sikasi. Catch her and say, well, may ye sikasi. Catch her and say, may ye ye pa, may ye ye jam. If a pastor can fast 18 days and fire, then you that is doing 3 days, what will happen to you? They say, we jam, only minima, she say, why dear, we shall also. Amen. Hallelujah to Jesus Christ. And you grow. Learn it. It's going to multiply. It's going to multiply. It's going to multiply. Okay? If there is a weapon the devil is using our generation, the sexual trap. Sex trap. Now, that is why some of you that married there, don't step out of carnality. A lot of people are praying, but without knowledge. The power of prayer is based on God's word and the knowledge of God's word. If you are married here, protect your husband. Because a man is not naked eye. A bit me ko jina poas e po ano no me urapu no. Could you 1 week in Waba? Once you are fast, remember, Baba have a bomb pine. Once out if you and Waka and Antus and Okra orange juice. What are you training me? Me, I don't like orange juice. I like cranberry juice. What are you kicking bluff? God is an American, speaks lines. understand. I told somebody, I said, there are certain things we can't pray for you to get. You have to be physically there. Physically, you have to be there. Because the atmosphere of prayer itself brings a lot of deliverance. Lift one and shout, I cannot fail. I cannot fail. Every man here with the bass voice, lift one and say, I cannot be trapped. I cannot be trapped. What about who said that you, the lady, to have escaped? A man is looking at you, tell you, you are my sunshine. Yeah. What about say, when the sun shines, it can go down? And he say, my angel. Oh, yeah. Yeah. Braggadocia West. That has entered your heart. Which has all moved here. Boy, say, why ain't you normal in your standard? Because of that stupid cocaine Range Rover you are sitting inside. Boy, now in the cobra. No, I know about that. I know about that. Ye preaching ya no crafu no flepo. Untin a ye cano. Or dead on kakra crack on no waru ya na behu in yadwa light. Brusam set you into the trap after you know akoto. You cannot marry a Roman. Listen, hear me. The atmosphere you are in, the word you are hearing, the kind of prayer you are praying. If you marry a wrong man, you are a fool. Listen to me. This atmosphere, no man should trap you. Even if you don't know what he's doing secretly, your discernment must come up. Your discernment must be activated. Don't come and tell me I'm married and I didn't know. Where is your spirituality? No calamity will befall you. It will not work. You don't know how the Holy Ghost. No, you will not be trapped. If you make her the king of the house, you become the queen. It's very simple. It's very simple. You can't make a man a king and not be a queen. If you make him a punching bag of insult, you will get it back. Submit yourself unto your own husband. Wow. I told you the other day. Adebi, how you will be as here? Who taking it for granted? Eh? If you look at me, as you fetch water for your camels, do you have women in your house? How many water will camel drink? Come as na Rebecca sa in so ma omo omo omo so aniko ni kunje. The camels that Rebecca gave water, they are the one who carry her to his husband. What about if he gave them die by test? Every negative thing that happened to you is a contact for other people's deliverance. So all your mistakes, God is using to protect others. Now listen, but don't be the one that will make a mistake to protect others. So every mistake in the Bible, there's one father of the charismatic. He has written a lot of books and he preached about character. The books, some of them are those who leave you, those who forget you, those who talk about you. I took my time to read. I said, dear, we have very powerful power. There is no church that somebody will not leave the church. There is no church that somebody will not leave. But should you live in anger? Should you live offended? No. It's not necessary. Number two, say Juma Muye, number two attempt, you have Pastor Abed, you know what? He is leading people under the anointing of prayer and driving people like this and going. One day, my casting be at another boat for me, mom, baby. No, sorry, no, call. Hey, who quiet, then I'm here to replace you. And I'm going to cram in penny beam or baby some pipe on a radish. I'll buy me with the mammy. Me and Casame Sore Jalen and my dressing. The man that you undermine is somebody's prayer. Prayer point. Hey. Ati se wa jana na waba. Enti na ahwa bon se mema ne bi omujo omuyira. Do you know? And do you know? Let me tell you something. All the up and coming girls that God is calling, they don't know how to. You are exceptional if you can lead and follow. Yes. Number two, how to be a husband and a minister. Because the chatting, it can trap you. When people koto you, the devil can bring that mindset that your husband too should koto. This is why it is. So if you look at a lot of women in ministry, most of them, their marriages are not working. I mean, both international and local, most of them, because there is some revelation they have not picked. How do you lay hands on a man in church and he has to come back in a room and naked you? The devil can trap you with that. Also, no for no dinner time. How do I say it? I mean, what do I say? Daddy, can't you say it a little bit? What do they do? What do they do to you? That's what it is. Not born in Satu, actually. You will say free hole. Show me, I mean, who ban you? No, the devil has trapped you. And the devil, I like the way the devil is. He can sow a seed and go and rest. And come back for the harvest after 5 years. That is why there are some things in your life. You have to correct it very fast. You sense it at the message, you correct it very fast. There are people you preach, immediately call them and say, I'm sorry. There are people you do, find a way to say, no. Let me sort this thing out. One day I asked the Lord something. Why is it that this thing cannot leave my heart? He said, it's still in the spirit. It's still in the spirit. Everything you are doing is giving somebody an opportunity to change. But it's in the spirit. So when say they are preaching, near KBB, about no hardy wakuma, no hardy wakuma, until the iniquity becomes full, and my spirit will not strive with man forever. Umuuku yaka, but who says that? Who says that? Do you know? Sometimes the way you live your life in bitterness, unforgiveness, and arrogance, you can open door for sickness. The devil is so smart. A serpent cannot bite a serpent's head. I'm trying to protect. After every visitation comes temptation. Don't pray like this and disgrace Jesus in your home. Don't pray like this. Listen, don't clap. Don't pray like this. And let your husband, who is unbeliever, that you have a desire to serve God. The Bible says your attitude can change him. I have seen Muslim come to thank me for a woman. He say, I don't believe this pastors, but I know God has called you because of the way my wife started behaving when he started coming to your church. And I thank God for those women. What is the extent of we preaching the word if you not practice it? What are you sitting here doing? I see after the rapture, churches will be full. Take it from me today. After the people have ratchet, Sunday, after that, churches will be full with people coming with castor. So, do you know the message the pastors will preach that day? I'm very sorry for not telling the truth. People will say, shut up. Me say, after the rapture, churches will be full. Oba Potters, I'll be doing a preacher. I could best sorry, I can say, Daddy, no more dear, me or her. Say, me, I'm here so far. Lift up your two hands and stand to your feet. Higher code, Father, I pray none of our us here will mix the rapture. That is why don't chase money and let Jesus out of your life. All the material things will be useless when the trumpets sound. Okay. And if God has blessed you, use it for advancement of the kingdom. Amen. We see after rapture, churches will be full. I'm sorry to be brave. Charismatic Pentecostal. Other ones in the moment. A bayer must see team. the organist, the one who bought Senku for the hymn, he will be there. Hymn number 725. Not that too so pain. It's there. And the rapture is gone. There's another sad one. Obani oku dampaso. Omu nyina ba sorry. Bema no won pra. 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Na wo yere ko. 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Say, hey, me yiri ni hos me so me de ko. Sa. That's what it is. People living in sin. You preach and I'm here. You won't come to a church that you hear this. You want to go to a church that you will satisfy your religious conscience. Into the omitity, I saw removed with nice cars. Remember, what Trump said, the world, the earth is cars. It is stupidity for God to give you a prosperity when you are not connected to Him. What is the use? The righteous people that have died, they went empty. If you're a Muslim, cry, no casket. I was reading about that Abu Dhabi king who died. His name is called Khalifa. He's the one they named the Burj Khalifa after.

0: ekun wu so mu kun be se ne se se unam kakra be na osisi highest type be se ne be se ne awoye eh amen ayin fa na obenya sisi ya no tam be na ne die when na ne die of sisi ya restart u dey attach your free petition e di week across room and I want num na kenya for come out time jessica no dey impossible marathon na wo so did you announce us mika dubai kenya for a 2 mirika britain do marathon they will call the kenyans they will call it. What their marathon no how yen impossible marathon to see what boom patre o koto for four. Stand to your feet and lift up your two. Don't buy a wooden bed again. Buy a metal bed. We are preaching. You think we are joking. We are preaching. You think you are joking. I'm telling you. Hallelujah. Amen. Trap, trap, trap, trap. Big politicians, trap. Trap. People forget about accountability. Deceiving themselves. Everything you are doing, one day you account for it. If nations are extradicting politicians, you can imagine how God. Yeah, listen. What car have you sit inside that is deceiving? When Elijah getting ready to go to heaven, God's car came to pick him. Thank you. God's car, how does the inside look like? Now make car never fight Elijah. The road. Paul said, "One brown was in your baby. Examine yourself whether you are in the faith. Are you going to continue fasting like 2026? Are you going to continue the character of 2025? That what platform be so bomb by Bauni Subai? After three men has come to propose and sleep with you, and they didn't marry you. Can't you learn sense? You don't need Bible, learn sense. I gave my body to them, they don't find me again. Who will pay for what he has gotten free? We are preaching wisdom, you are not listening. That you think because the guys, that marriage man is following you, he's going to leave his wife to come and marry you. No, it will not work. You are just a stupid girl who doesn't think. No. No. Here, let me tell you, the 10,000 Ghana CD gives you that, I think, is money. The man is a millionaire. He has over 5 million Ghana CD. When he give you 10,000, and I would now have a testimony. Messiah, destiny helper. We're a destiny helper. Where's Aqua? We now bought you a destiny helper. This one is that a destiny helper? Listen to what Pastor Martin says. He says he's a destiny robber instead of helper. That's a good one. Add it to it. You are not learning anything. You want to marry a woman that is working so that you can get his money. What is your responsibility? What is the state? Your responsibility is a price for greatness. This is a generation that don't want to hear the word that will keep them intact. Believe it or not, I don't care what you have, one day Jesus will return. And do we know when? Lord, if just in case you come tomorrow night, don't leave me behind. I'm very careful. I am very careful. I am very, very careful. And I walk with Jesus in my face. I am not just living my life as if Jesus will not come back. No. There are thou shalt and thou shalt not. They are all in the Bible. There are thou shalt not. May your sexual organ never take you to hell.
1: Amen.
0: Stand to your feet. What a prayer. What your prayer. What a prayer. For those who are sitting on, obi or two who be, and that is a small and one seven America. Lift up your two hands. Senya Brabo Ubank, I say, why ye did I add? Can I mean, sit out? But you look at him, said, life, whole body. And because you are secretive, you think you are wise. You meet me the idea shame what to say yes to beba. Or beba beto. Start to meet you now. Or cast ask him now. 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

0: 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No, listen. 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
1: Yes.
0: We can't pray. Everybody's being tempted. You are the one falling into it. Amen. Yes. Hey, the hunters of husband's wives. Some of them are in the church.
2: Oh, yes.
0: Yes. Yes. Yes. Yes. Yes. Yes. Yes. Yes. Yes. Yes. I told you one of the pastors I love so much in America with the biggest church, probably the biggest. What he did 42 years ago, Satan brought it in this generation and stopped his ministry. Jane Jamambo, endiwa konechi ne nku hu keke. No. After you finish fornicate, you notice that there's no difference between your wife and that woman. And you are not born, you find the last. Last in your normal, and your demon. And the spirit be a bold room. And last can never be satisfied. And to report to the nearest. Now you have deliverance. Then you will freeze at it. You will not be disappointed. Stretch your hand towards the mantis. Calamity before you. I say no calamity will be for you. 5 minutes, open your mouth and pray over the mantles. Pray. I don't know why I'm
3: talking to you.
0: Pray.
3: One
0: of them come to your house. Oh, Jesus. I know you pray.
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That's right. No matter what happens tomorrow, God has got it all under control. You just have to rely on Him. Trust in Jesus. Because all things work together for our good. If you love God, you're called according to His purpose. Relax. Know that the Christian is never at a disadvantage, especially if you love God and you're called according to His purpose. Well, I want to say a great evening to you wherever you are. And thank you so much for keeping your dials right here on the biggest drive time in Accra, in Ghana, in Africa. People of God and the world, this is the Sunset Drive here on Sunny 88.7 FM.

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And this evening, 4:58 to be saying a prayer for marriages and everything and anything in between.

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Well, it's time for conversation. Let me give a disclaimer. Today, my conversation might be a bit offensive. If it's not always offensive, it might be a bit offensive. So you might want to, you know, maybe if you say, let me just forget about what she's going to say. But however, I think that if you listen, it's going to be a bit offensive. But anyway, let's go. Boldness to say what you have to say. So I think somewhere 3 or 4 years ago, my Bible study that I'm part of, Back to Base, we're having in the month of February, it's about love, you know, it's all about love, love, love, love, love. So we're talking about marriage and all that. And my mentor, who's also our leader, Dr. George Babafemi, said something that really stuck with me. And today, I believe the Holy Spirit brought it back because he wants me to, you know, talk about it. And this is what he said. He said this. He said, any man who says that, if you hear any man says, don't you know I'm the head of the home? That man has lost his headship. When he said it, I said, how can this man be talking like this? I mean, this, it sounds very offensive in a way. He said, any man who says, don't you know I'm the head of this house, has lost his headship. Then he said something. He said, when I see you, Baba, you don't need to tell me that you're a woman. Just by the way you walk, I can tell you that you're a woman. I can tell. The minute you start to justify and explain to me that you're a woman, that means you are from the other side. You know, the shems, the they, the him, she's, all those people, you know, the trans people, then that means you are from there. You're trying to justify, try to explain to me that you're a woman. So you are from that side. Either that or you have been behaving like a man, and so the men are used to you behaving like a man, and so you have to explain to them that you're a woman. Don't you know I'm a woman? Why are you behaving like, treating me like this? That is when you start to explain yourself. Because when you see the head of the home, you know that this is the head. And this is what he said. He said, when you see the human head, and his explanation was just so beautiful. He said, when you see the human head, that is the head of the home. The head contains the brain, contains the eyes, the mouth, the ears. The head contains the brain, and the brain thinks for the family. So you think for your family as the head of the home. He says the ear, you hear for your family. So you are in tune with God, you hear for your family. He says the mouth, you speak for your family. You are the one, you intercede for your family, so you speak for your family. Don't say, my wife, go and say it, go and say it. Trouble comes, my wife, go and explain. No, you speak for your family because you are the head of the home. When trouble comes, you stand for the family. Then he said that the eye sees for the family. He has a vision, he's going somewhere. This is where we are going to. You don't have a vision, your wife's vision is where you are going to. That is why you are saying I'm the head of the family. Because the head, this is the responsibility of the head. The head carries the brain. He's thinking for the family every single time. The mouth.

it was just, he says the head carries the body. If you shoot the hand, if you cut off the hand, we will survive. You cut off the leg, we will survive. But the minute you cut off the head, the body is dead. It will not work again. It is dead. You carry the body. You carry the family. You don't carry your father. Your wife is the one paying the bills, doing all these things. You are saying you are the head of the family. You are not the head. Your wife is the head. Let's not lie. You are not the head. You can't hear from God. You are not in tune with God. You don't have a vision for your life. And you know, let me just say this because I want to say it. If you are dating somebody, you are asking, where are we going? He says, I don't know where. I say, let's go with the flow. We'll see how it goes. You don't know where you are going, but you are ready to fornicate. You know how to fornicate. That person is not serious. You better leave that person. Because if you don't have a vision for that relationship, yet you have a vision to fornicate, you don't know what you are doing with your life. Leave that person. That person doesn't know. They are confused in this life. Leave that person. You need to know where you are going to. Because for somebody to join themselves with you, we know that this is where we are going to. So we are joining with you, helping you to go to that direction, to fulfill God's purpose for our life. You don't have a vision. You don't have a plan. We say we'll go with the flow. Which flow? Is it the flow of the Holy Spirit? Let us take charge. Because as Christians, we sometimes you see people of the world. I was talking to a friend of mine who is not so much Christian, saying people of the world have better marriages than Christians. And that's why people think that it's better to go outside, because they cannot see you, Christ, in our homes. It is time for us to take charge and do what we've been called to do. Be the head of the home. Don't just provide for your children school fees, and yet emotionally you are not there. You don't support emotionally. They don't even have any relationship. All you do is give them money. That is not what God wants us to. He wants, because if the society is going to be well, it has to start from the home. We need to start from the home. You are not praying. You are not studying the word. You are not taking charge. Meanwhile, the Bible describes you as you being the head of the home. Just as Christ is the head of the church, you are not being the head of the home. That's why you are struggling with, don't you know I'm the head of the home? Because if you are the head, we will see it. There's no argument. We will see it that you are the head. When you see somebody in charge, you will see it. Please, it's about time we pick ourselves up. And I believe that this word that the Holy Spirit dropped, he doesn't just drop. He really wants somebody to hear this. That you need to pick yourself up. Pick your prayer life back. Pick your word study life back. Pick your work with the Lord back. Have your vision and a focus for your life. And don't let's go with the flow. Because going in the flow is not what God has called us to be. He has called us to be his sons, to stand firm, to commune with him, to build a life that is worthy, where the family is built. Children look up to you. They are not looking for mentors outside their home, because you are their mentor. They see Christ in you. But they are looking for people to mentor them. Meanwhile, you are there. They cannot see you. Let us take charge. As head of the homes, as husbands, let's take charge. Be the head, be the leader. Let's see that you are the one in charge. Let your wife know that this is my husband. He's in charge every single time. I can rest assured. Let us be that, because as Christians, we are the light of the world. And if we are not shining the light, then there's a problem somewhere. We need to check ourselves very, very well.

Yes, indeed, this is the day that the Lord has made. We'll rejoice and be glad in it. It's a Sunset Drive here on Sunny 88.7 FM. Well, it's time for us to stand in the gap for one another. But before we do that, you know, there's I just want to share this. You know, the Bible talks about the children who were building the Tower of Babel, and the Bible says Jesus, God, saw that they were with one voice, and so he had to scatter them, you know, by dividing their language. And this Bible says that a house divided against itself shall not stand. If you are divided against yourself, one is saying another thing, another person is saying another thing, you will not stand, you will fall. It doesn't matter how prayerful you are. That's why the Bible says, can two walk together except they be agreed? If there's no agreement, you will not stand. It doesn't matter whether a prophet said you people are meant to be together. If you don't agree, you will not stand. You will not stand. It's as simple as there has to be unity, oneness. That's why oneness is important. And so we are praying for oneness because it's very, very passionate. It's very dear to me because oneness, when we have one voice, one mind, that's when we are able to build. If you are divided against yourself, you will not stand. And so I want you, we are praying for oneness in our homes, in our marriages, that will be of one voice, of one mind, that will be of the same love, will be of one accord, will be united in Jesus' name.

Father, we stand in the gap for one another this evening. We pray that, Lord, you make that husband and wife, you make them one as you and the Father are one in the name of Jesus. We pray that you make them of the same mind. They'll be like-minded. The Father, they will have the same love, the same vision, the same purpose. They will be in agreement, that they will be united. The Father, Lord, they will have the same mind and will be of one accord. They will be one. They will be going the same direction. They will think the same in the name of Jesus. Father, Lord, we know the house divided against itself shall not stand. And so bring your children together in the same rhythm, the same harmony, to think alike, to see alike, to have the same vision in training their children, in building their home, in building their marriage, in the name of Jesus. We thank you, Father, for what you have started and what you have finished. In Jesus' mighty name, amen. It's a Sunset Drive here on Sunny 88.7 FM. It is Sunny 88.7 FM. I'm hearing some ring in my ear. I don't know where it's coming from. I'm wondering, where is this ring from? But it's as well in Jesus' name. Somebody said sometimes when I finish talking, they have to just go on my social media handle to check out, you know, how I look like. And then you are very tiny. Well, I'm told that Paul was 4.5. He was a very short man. So, you know, big things come in small sizes. So don't be deceived. Don't be deceived. By the way, you know, the thing is that when you carry a big God, it doesn't matter your size. If you carry a big God, you carry a big God. I don't know why a person said they had to do that anyway. I don't know. But it is well in Jesus' name. Anyway, I'm coming for dear husbands and wives. I'm coming for you. I'm coming. Yesterday I was not here, but today I'm here, so I've come for you. 27th to the 30th of August, beautiful Aqua Safari is where it's happening. It's the Couples Retreat, Sunny FM Couples Retreat. And this year's theme is strengthening friendship, deepening intimacy, honoring commitment. And I think by now we should be four, you know, but just in case. It's going to be 4 days dedicated to helping you to build a stronger, healthier, and more fulfilling marriage. And you'll be inspired by an outstanding team of facilitators, including Michael and Leticia Ohinefa, also Mrs. Mami for Sakite Williams, our intimacy facilitator, and then Kwabena Jackson, founder of Doubles, the Marriage Conversation. 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What happens when real life begins? 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

naga. Is it working? It's working. It's working. The word of God is working. It's sharper than any two-edged sword. You just have to try. When you try to realize that it's sharper than any two-edged sword. And let me say that the word of God, when you're it can pierce your heart and you're like, be coming down, Jesus. Is it that deep? Why are you behaving like this? I read a scripture that I read it in the English Standard Version.

0: when I read it, I said, ah, what is going on here? In fact, you read it in the English Standard Version, the Proverbs chapter 6, 32 to 33. English Standard Version, that's the version you need to read. Proverbs 6, 32 to 33. Oh my God. Pierce your heart like something. I'm not going to say what is there. You just take your phone and then Google it. Proverbs 6, 32 to 33, the English Standard Version. That's it. I was like, ah, Jesus, it is well. Anyways, the Sunset Drive here on Sunny 88.7 FM. Now, if you are single and you're looking for a place to mingle, meet your boas, meet your roots, you have to come for Sunny Singles Adventure. It's the Volta edition. It's going to be a fun time from the 26th to the 27th of September. Now, we will conquer Afajato on that day. It's going to be exciting visits to Tagbo Falls. Also, you enjoy some buffet breakfast, lunch and dinner and some snacks. And then you get to mingle with other singles as well, where, you know, you as you are mingling, you are looking and you are listening as well. Because if you look and you don't listen, sometimes the red flag is in the listening. I have to listen to it. 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
0: Dr. and Mrs. Entry, before we start a conversation, because they've been here like this is a third time.
9: Third time.
0: Yes, having you here, but this one is a different one. It's Love Unscripted. So, yeah. And so you're welcome once again.
9: Thank you.
0: All right. Now, you know, one of the things that I always want to ask you, first, I know that just in case, for those who just don't know about you, how long have you both been married?
9: December will be 10 years.
0: Oh, okay. Yeah. And how has 10 years been? Almost 10 years, yeah. Almost 10 years.
9: Yeah, almost.
0: Yeah.
9: Okay, so to me, it's been my best 10 years. Mm. You know, I know that often, you know, people expect, difficult times there. But it's been my best so far.
0: Mm.
9: Yeah.
0: Dr. Entry.
10: Yes, I think they've been very glorious years.
9: Yeah.
10: And for me, you know, I met her when I had come from my darkest moments in life.
0: Mm.
10: And so she was like a breath of fresh air for me. Mm. And it's just continued after that.
0: Mm.
10: And when I look back to see where I've come from, I'm just so thankful to God. She's made a wonderful difference in my life.
0: Oh,
10: that's... That works for more.
0: Hey, okay. But let's start from where you both met. Where did you both meet? And how did you come to this place of transition from, okay, we've met, transition from that level to, okay, let's be friends, to would you want to be my girlfriend, my wife? How did it all happen?
9: Okay, so we met at work, you know, Trust Hospital. And, I think the first time I saw him, I was like, hey, who's this fine man?
0: Hey!
9: And then they said, oh, he's one of our doctors. Mm. And that was actually, I think, my first time doing nights, because I had a paper to write, so I had to be running night shifts. Mm. And the days I chose, those were the exact days he also comes, you know, on nights, you know, so, I mean... Take folders in. That's how we became friends.
0: Was just it the Holy Spirit who told you to choose those days? Because I mean, you see, at Fine Mind, I was just Fine Mind. All of a sudden, the days that you're coming on night is also there.
9: Yeah. You know, so that was how we met, and I think we got talking, and you know, he will share most of his challenges with me. You know, the things he's going through, and how he thinks God has been, you know, like, he's been praying for years. He had this old man he used to pray with for like 10 years. And he said, Angie, I've prayed for 10 years. I'm not seeing anything. And you know, I mean, during that time of my life too, I was that deep seeking God's face, like on my marriage and my personal relationship with him, you know. So it was a burden on my heart for him. I said, God, you need to, like, you know, come through for this man. So some way, somehow, I find myself praying for him all the time, which was unlike me, you know. So like, meeting him wasn't that kind of lovey-dovey thing. It was more of like, see, God, you have to come through for this man. So I could, sometimes I take my laptop to work, I download sermons when the place is busy, I mean less busy, you know, come, let's listen to this sermon, like. And it was all encouragement and praying with him, you know. That's how the friendship started. Then he started inviting me out. In fact, I loved our outings because and it's been like that till date.
0: Wow.
9: You know, I said, Baba, I used to insult him in my head small. Because anytime we go out, maybe sometimes we'll park away around 3, 4 a.m. And he didn't even call to find out whether I've gotten home or not.
0: Oh,
9: and I'll hear from him, the next I'll be hearing around 10, he'll just send a video. And I'll go like, got to be a gentleman. Well, check up. I mean, he left me in the middle of the night, you know. But I enjoyed our outings. It was fun. And we built that friendship. I think for so many months, I didn't even know where he lives. He didn't know where I lived. He just, can we go here? And I said, yes, I'll come. You know, so we just go have fun. And I remember those days, they used to do this mirror ball at Marina Mall the whole year. Hey, you're kosasa. You know, I mean, those were very fun moments. And every Sunday, we used to do the beach. So there was that genuine likeness, you know. And honestly, I don't know, for some funny reason, relationship wasn't really part of the whole day. Like, I was so bent on God coming through for him, you know. I'm like, God is faithful, that kind of thing, you know. And because he was coming from the face of divorce, like, he wasn't, you know, when someone is being careful, the person wants to really get to know you. So even the time he asked me out, that's 100 times, you know, he'll come today, let's date. I said, okay, let's break up. I said, okay. But I was still that friend. You know, I was never offended because I knew he was, you know, in that state of, and at a point, the day he told me he'll marry me, I said, me pair off. That was when I got angry. I said, see, you're
0: because my job is
9: I said, listen, I'm just enjoying the friendship. Let's keep being friends. And then that was when I got angry. He said, oh, I'm serious. I really want to marry you. And I mean, to God be the glory. This is where we find ourselves.
0: I want to find out from you both, almost 10 years of marriage, you know, what has been the most difficult season for you both?
10: I think it was in the beginning, you know, because I was coming from, I mean, a place of divorce and all that. And when I met her, fine, okay, I'd made my mistakes and everything, but I was determined to get it right this time. So when I met her, I wanted the support of my family, you know, to, I mean, give their blessing and, you know, let me move on. But that didn't happen. And so it set us in very contentious waters because then it had to be just the two of us. So that phase was very, very challenging because, you know, you love your family. You can't really go against them, but she's your future and she's the one that, you know, so... I mean, how to juggle everything without, you know, I mean, this one being offensive, you know, maintain that balance. And that was a very, very challenging time for us.
0: Yeah. I want to ask just, you know, for somebody listening, probably in that state where, you know, the family says no. And I remember you shared the time back, you talked about how, you know, you knew God had said that this is the one for you. And your family is saying, no, this is not the one for you. How were you able to say that, you know what, I'm going to go with my family? Because obviously, African mothers are always praying. So I'm sure your mother was praying and says, this one, no, this one is not the one for you. And then you also say, God said. How were you able to handle the pressure from the home and then saying, I'm going to go with God, go what God has said?
10: Well, I think what helped was that I already had a relationship with God, you know, way back, you know, so... I mean, at what we got for like, let's say 25, getting to 30 years. Mm. So, I mean, I was really rooted. So if God says, and you're saying, no, it doesn't make any difference, God comes first.
0: Mm.
10: And that was it.
0: Was there a time where you said, you know what, let me pray about it? Because I remember somebody shared a story some time back and their family said no. And they also said he was so sure about this person. And I remember when they threw the issue, most people said, well, they should pray about it and wait for, you know, God to touch the heart of the family before they go ahead. Was that also an option for you, that I'm going to wait till, you know, God to touch my family and for them to agree before I move ahead with this marriage?
10: Okay, that was a decision we took when they said no. So we said, okay, fine, then we're going to
9: wait.
10: Mm. So in the way we're praying, so her day of birth is Monday, we'd fast on that day. And then my day of birth is Thursday, we'd fast on that day as well. So we're just in that praying mode until I heard God speak to me. I think it was a Monday. We're fasting, and I was working at, it was then Golden Tulip.
0: Okay.
10: So I was sitting at my desk in my consulting room, and God just spoke to me that go ahead.
9: Go ahead.
10: And that was it. So, I mean, we went ahead without a yes, but down the line, the yes came.
0: Oh, yes. Wow. Yeah. Wow. How did you feel when the yes came? Because, I mean, they said no, you guys went ahead, and then now they are saying yes. How did you feel when they came in and said, now we want to agree with you both? I like the way Andrew is laughing.
9: You know, to me, from day one, it has never really been a bother.
0: Okay.
9: You know, so, I mean, we're like, okay, thank God, finally they've come around, you know, because they are very important too. You know, but then I was, like, my focus was the marriage.
0: Okay.
9: You know, so I was like, our light should shine. I know I'm a good person. You know, the day he came and he said, God said we should go ahead. I said, hey, are you sure? You know, then after that, there was a dream he had. So when he told me, I said, okay, why not? Charlie, I had to go and lie to my people. You know, so later I was telling my auntie about it. She was laughing. She said, hey, you know, but it was a beautiful location. And I mean, there's one thing with God, you know, when God is, he gives you peace. Mm. You know, so honestly, you know, unlike other people that will be so, hey, ni family, media, I won't even try that. I never had that kind of feeling. My heart was so at peace. I was like, and you know, when you know you're working with God, I was like, things I can't change. I don't worry about it. I leave it to God and I enjoy my life. You know, so that's what we were doing throughout the years till the years came. And it was a beautiful thing. We thank God because, yes, at a point, they have to be part and we are happy they are.
0: Someone wants to find out if you both work in the same field because you said you met at work.
9: Yes. Okay, so he's a doctor, I'm a nurse.
0: Oh, okay.
9: Yeah, but but the time we met, I was at Records at Trust Hospital.
0: Okay.
9: Yes, so we are all in the medical field.
10: But Fab, I want to add that when we talk of family, my external family were for us. I mean, it wasn't bad.
9: The whole,
10: So, I mean, they were supportive and they were behind us all the way. So, I mean, it wasn't
9: that bad.
10: And I have external family in the States and they were very, very supportive. Yeah. They gave their all.
9: Oh, yeah. Yeah.
10: Yeah. Even money and everything where we needed.
0: Addition to when you said you both work in the same field, someone want to find out, is it rewarding or does it come with challenges? Because I mean, he's a doctor, you're a nurse, you're both parents. How do you juggle everything?
10: As in running the family?
0: Family. Is it challenging for you?
10: I wouldn't say so.
9: No.
10: I wouldn't say so because I think we've gotten to the point where I'm no more like a junior doctor where you do that sleep work, that kind of thing.
9: Exactly. So he has a lot of time.
10: I plan my time and I mean it's a flexible schedule.
9: Yeah.
10: She also has a flexible schedule, so we manage to juggle into it. It's fine. Yeah.
0: In terms of work, has there ever been a time where how do you support each other? You know, because what you do, you guys do, basically, you are in the same field, like you said.
7: Yeah.
0: How do you support each other when it comes to work? Is there something that you do to, you know, support, encourage her in her work? Maybe come to school. I know a couple who the husband found out, you know, about this education thing and just said the wife should go and do it.
7: Yeah.
0: And I remember the wife was like, she's not ready for such, but he kept saying he should go and do it. Have you ever found yourself in a situation where you say, you need to go and do this thing to upgrade yourself, or you're like, you know what, this is not really my thing. Has there been issues like that?
9: Yeah. So at a point, you know, I wanted to go back to school.
0: That's when you get married. You got married.
9: Got married, you know, and he was for it 100%. He could cancel meetings just to babysit so I can go for lectures.
0: Oh.
9: You know, and he will take care of, like, I leave them weekends. I leave him with a baby and he just takes, so he always encouraged, you know, wake you up to study. He was very supportive throughout. Yeah, so, and, you know, I have someone. So, like, on my busy days, we have a caterer. He gets the caterer to cook. So then maybe boil rice, yam. So there was always food. There's someone cleaning. So it wasn't that stressful, you know, and he was always there, so... Yeah, that.
0: I have a question. The person is asking, in dealing with, you know, extended families, you know, your husband's family coming back together, how has, you know, you both uniting as one, how has it been? Has it been awkward? The person was fine. Has it been awkward? Because, you know, you mentioned that, okay, they were not there. Now they are there. Has it been awkward? And the person is saying that because they are also in the same situation where, you know, the husband's in-laws, his family is not really so much in support of their marriage. And so it becomes a bit of a challenge for them. So for you, you said that you were like, I don't care. Yeah. God has said it. So, but for this person... I'm sure this person cares about it. So then what does she do?
9: Okay, so one thing I tell people, you can't force anybody to love you. So if someone is not for you, accept the truth and the reality. Keep your cool and keep praying. That's all you can do, because at that moment I got people, it's like when you do that, you want to buy them. And the more you do that, the more they will detest you. You know, so sometimes you just have to allow God to work. If you know you're a good person, and if it's God, like, there's nothing to worry about. Everything will work out for your good. You know, so, I mean, don't force anything. What is the reason? In my situation, they didn't even get to know me. I wasn't given any opportunity to even say. It was just, okay, you have to go back to where you're coming from. And he was like, no. You know, and I understood the whole situation, so I wasn't bothered. The only thing is, okay, what can I mean, if, because now you're seeing your son's life has improved, his walk with God has improved, everything is working well for him. Are you still going to hate such a person? Because everybody around him could say, Angie, you've done a great job. Like, John has changed, he's different, you know. So allow things to play out. Just pray. What can you do? The most important thing is your partner. Is he going to stand with you? Because see, Baba, my husband doesn't joke with me. Like, through and through, he's got my back. You know, so that gave me some comfort, you know. But then now, when you have someone who will... So know the kind of person you're getting married to. You know, he was in it as much as I was. He protected me. You know, so I didn't have to do anything. You couldn't come to my house and talk to me anyhow. You couldn't, you know, because he was there to, you know, that protection. Exactly. So I was relaxed, just praying, loving on him, loving on God. We're living our lives and still praying, you know, till God himself did what he had to do.
0: Do you want to say something regarding to that?
10: What was the question?
0: I have a question for you. It says, after close to 10 years of marriage, what three lessons would you share with young Christian couples about building a marriage that thrives while pursuing demanding careers?
10: Demanding careers. Okay, so I think that first of all, you have to prioritize.
9: Yeah.
10: I mean, career is important, but when you have that without, I mean, a spouse, a loving spouse, or a solid marriage behind you, it becomes kind of hollow. Yes. And so for me, the home is, you know, where I get to relax, where I get to enjoy life most. So you need to put everything in the right perspectives. Don't burn out while chasing career and then realize that you've lost your home and all that. So when you're able to prioritize, it helps you to put everything in focus. And then of course with God on your side, I think that you'll be fine.
0: Messenger says, great couple in the studio, regards to Dr. and Mrs. Entry, and is from Mark Fosu. I don't know if you know.
10: Yeah.
0: Okay, so Mark Fosu, they've got gotten your message. But I want to find out,

0: it's not really gets it, like it hits the ceiling and then it bounces back. So yeah. He's really going through a lot, and you can tell that he doesn't really say much. So the thing is eating him up. Yeah. How were you able to set boundaries? How do you set boundaries in your home that this one, it's a no-go area? You cannot stay for this. What are the boundaries you set, basically?
1: Okay, so I think for us, our marriage has always come first. My husband comes first before any other person. Anything that will distract us, we will cut you off. You know, we will cut you off, because personally, I always say that, see, I will love my parents, I love my family. But then if you can't give my husband that respect or give my home that respect, you will have a problem with me. Because ebe saya mo obiati ni baby no mene me man ebe breo, so I won't come and do, and my family, and you see, I have seen this happen several times. Obi be yare baba be da hospital, guess who does all the work? The spouse. Oh mami onya onho tsada aje o siblings, they don't have that time, they won't have that time for you. So why will I mess up my home for, and personally I won't do that. I will love you, I will talk to you. It's two things: you're respecting my home, you're respecting my husband, or nothing. That's just me. Same here.
2: We share the same sentiments. And for me, from where I'd come from, there was no way I was going to get it wrong this time. So anybody who tries to this day,
0: they haven't bought that person.
2: No way.
0: You cut them off.
2: No way. It's not going to happen.
1: You know.
0: You talked about, you know, how you, when you guys met, you listened to sermons together. You discuss it and all. Just growing spiritually together. I want you to share, you know, practical things that you guys do together that helps you grow spiritually.
1: Okay. So, Baba, in my home, you know, it's when kids came, not every year we kakra, but like before we started having kids, and even when the kids came, it's one thing we've been very conscious about. You know, when you both love God, it's easier. You know, and Bible says faith cometh by hearing, and by hearing the word of God. Personally, listening to sermons give me so much hope, give me that, you know. So then, you know, in that state of, you know, he recovering from his mind, sometimes he'll be there, like I'll play, then we'll be discussing, babe, God will do it, you know, then encouraging him. I remember when prayer hour came, like I always wake up at midnight and be praying. I'm like, no, sorry. Sometimes he will wake up and pray. Sometimes you know, and like we were consistent. You know, when you both love God, it gets easier. And to us, anything that, any program that will impact our lives positively, we are for it. If it's a church program, we'll go together. If it's marriage something, we will go together. So that unity has been there, you know. So, yeah. And one of my prayers, you know, Dibia, you know, I knew he was praying for his finances and all that. But, you know, because I know Bible says, seek ye first the kingdom of God. So I will fast and pray for God to touch his heart more, for him to love God more. Because I said, once you start doing that, every other thing will fall in place. You know, so that was my prayer for him. And that was exactly what happened. Now, like, I jealous my husband. I go like, ah, you come, you've done the overthinking anointing.
0: Now he's the one praying. I'm telling you,
1: you know, I said my papa couldn't win. So, it's also your battle, the kakra, but we love praying together. And at work, we will fast on my day. Like, he'll call me at 12 p.m. Okay. I have to go to the washroom or something. Then we pray and break the fast.
0: Oh, wow.
1: You know, and we were consistent with, like, at a point, Mifini, and it was like a prayer, you know, because actually, until we can't afford to. So me always say, God is in my house. You know, God is, and I walk in that confidence, knowing who I am in Christ, knowing that we have that covering, you know, on us. So you know, because I always believe that as a Christian, it was sold to me, yes, she. And I remember when I heard, you know, I go to church, they'll tell you, your grandmother is a witch, doesn't want you to get married. I wasn't believing until I heard, you know, I heard

0: talking to someone myself. And I met him. I said, "Call me, baby. I'm free, but no, Charlie. Me feel far before. Me feel far before. Don't say I'm bomb. I so bash you. You know. And it's beautiful how." At every point, Baba, God was just bringing the right people to us.
1: Hmm.
0: At every point, when it comes to people to counsel us in our marriage, yeah, I'm called marriage counseling.
1: Oh, wow.
0: Nah, we've never done. I mean, I always say I've been on my own counselor. But then we had this Christian counselor we used to listen to a lot.
1: Hmm.
0: So he was our counselor. We both, you know, and there were times I'll download videos and come, oh, babe, let's listen. So we'll watch and then discuss, okay, so how do we want the marriage to be? Okay, do I do this? How do you, what kind of wife would you want to?
1: Hmm.
0: You know, so those things really helped. And even though nobody will be on share so, but we go by what we say, you know.
1: Wow.
0: And that's what my master did. Hey, we are before pen and paper. You'll have to sign that you're going to abide by it. Hmm. So that has really helped us.
1: Hmm.
0: And you know, he needed so much peace to heal.
1: Hmm.
0: And that was one thing I promised him. I said, I want to be your peace. Let's just do the right thing. I will be the kind of wife you want me to be. Let's just do the right thing and enjoy the journey.
1: Mm.
0: And that's how it's been. That's wow. How it's been, yeah. Wow.
1: I want to find out from you, Dr. Inchi, you know, your wife talking about how she would wake you up, let's pray. And now you have decided to overtake her in that. For some, we've had stories where the wife is saying that she's the only one praying.
0: Mm-hmm.
1: And the more she prays, you know, she's not seeing any changes. And sometimes it becomes a struggle for the mm-hmm. women, because, you know, we see the men as our spiritual covering, mm-hmm. and all that. And so I want you to address, you know, the men, for you deciding to pick yourself up and be all that God has called you to be. When was that turning point? You mentioned that, yes, you had, you know, grown in the Lord, but when was that turning point for you?
2: Turning point as in?
1: In your walk with the Lord, deciding that, okay, you know what, I'm going to go. Now, it's not going to be she waking me up. I'm the one going to wake her up.
2: Oh, so I think that it was a gradual process, just like, you know, every Christian walk.
1: Okay.
2: You know, so you start, sometimes you backslide. You come back, sometimes the things of God become so unpalatable, mm. then, you know, that kind of thing. But you pick up, mm. God works on you. And I came to that phase, that wilderness phase, and that was for a very long time, you know, about 20 years.
1: Oh, wow.
2: And she met me, you know, towards the end of that phase.
1: Uh-huh. Mm.
2: So it was like all the lessons I learned in that phase, you know, all the strengths that had been built up, the capacities and everything, you know, when I healed, you know, they kind of was like just some, I mean, catalyst like that. So that's how come I just shot out of that, you know, and she was surprised. You know,
1: because I have a message. This one is for you, Mr. Entry. The person is asking, I don't know whether it's for you, but I'm sure that it says, is Mr. Entry helpful at home? Because the way he's so reserved as I'm watching him, is he helpful as in helping in the house or something like that?
0: Oh, yes. You know, so recently, the guy who helps us with cleaning said he was going to write exams.
1: Okay.
0: So he left us for 2 months.
1: Okay.
0: And I said, ah, cool. Let's see, that's it. Right now, it's me and you. He said, oh, don't worry, I got your back. Baba, I will wake up early in the morning. And he's sweeping and mopping.
1: Oh, wow.
0: Oh, yeah. He will wake up, he's doing this, and you never... I was like, I'm a director, so never. You know, he was there, he'll help me get the kids ready. Mm-hmm. And that's how we, you know, both... That's how he supported me till the guy came back.
1: Oh, wow.
0: You know, so he's been there. And if he can't do it, he will always make sure that he will make life easy for me. So the time I was going to school and I was busy, I couldn't really cook. You know, okay, relax. There's the caterers. Call the caterer. Let her prepare food. Bring. You know, I mean, when I'm pregnant for 2 years, I don't even step in the kitchen till I give birth. Because normally when I have a baby, it's only me and him. You know, so he doesn't bother me. He's always there. Anything to make life easy, he will do if he can't do it himself.
1: Yeah. Wow.
0: So that's how it's been. Yeah.
1: I want to find out, but this is a question that has been on my mind for some time now. The legacy that you both are leaving for your children.
0: Mm-hmm.
1: Because, you know, you talk about your faith in Christ, your focus in work and all that. Is there anything that you say that for our children, we are leaving this legacy for them?
0: So, you know, when it comes to kids, they're very important. What they see really matters, you know. So, I mean, they're part of the reason why we're always working on our marriage. Because I've seen how, bad marriages have messed up kids. I don't want that for my kids. I didn't want that for his kids. You know, so anything we do, we think of them. For their sake, we'll have to make this marriage work. You know, so, and I always tell, especially my boys, I tell them, see, you can't marry a mess up, or because you're seeing, you're seeing what your father is doing, you know, the way we're praying to get. So they see what we're doing, and it's our prayer that that's what they will take, you know. So then they're growing in a very loving family. So now they can be better people to their spouses when they grow. My little girl, she will never sleep until you pray for her. And sometimes when I'm tired, I say, go, she will come and be knocking on the door till you say a prayer for her before she'll go and sleep, you know. So, and now she's pulled the little brother in. She'll come, mommy, pray for us. Then, I'll hold hands with them and pray. So, that is one thing that helped us, like, growing in Christ. So that is how we are bringing them. And we just want to do what God has asked us to do with our home. So we are intentional about that, you know. We are very intentional about that. Because you always want that presence. You always want, you know, this part of the world, I'm out from pas de pas. And knowing that, like, there are sort of spirits. And so we don't play with our Christian life. You know, we don't. And anything we do will affect the kids. So I always tell people, see, to advise, you know, when I hear people telling, like, it really bothers me. Why won't you do the right thing for the sake of the kids? Because, then now they grow up, become very terrible people. And that problem, it's happening to my big brother, you know. But I mean, I decided, said, no, me, I won't take this. I want to do this. A hard ring. So I'll say that as parents, I mean, our kids should be the reason why we want to do the right thing and do marriage right.
1: Wow.
0: Yeah.
2: Yeah, I think you said it all.
1: I like the way Dr. is entry. So you said it all. You're in sync.
0: He doesn't talk much.
2: Yes, I mean, I want to hear anything. I don't want my child to say he's like this because of what he watched me do. You understand? And so I want to give them the best example ever. So, I mean, that's why she was saying that we're intentional about what we do. So that there's no way you can have any chance one day to say that I'm like this because of, you know, what I saw my father, my mother doing. So we try as much as possible to let God have his way in our lives so that he can influence them through us.
0: Yeah.
1: I want to find, do you guys have arguments? Because the way you are in sync, you say something, you say, that's what she said. Do you guys have arguments?
0: Oh, yes, we argued. We had a fight 2 days ago. Let me tell you what the fight was about. My husband has gone to buy, so he likes brown bread. Okay. I don't like brown bread. So anytime he buys bread, he'll buy enough. And the bread he buys, what was the name of the area?
2: Dakuman.
0: That's where he sends the driver to go and buy the bread. Nakatula's bread. The bread. That evening when I took the bread, I said, bread with me bread. So I ate the bread. Following morning, I heard him shouting, who has taken my bread? Where's my bread? And then I went to hide. I said, Nana, when did he ask? Say, you ate it. Because I know that if she says he won't, hey, Baba, I don't know what I mean. He said, how can you eat the bread? You're being selfish. I bought some for you for eating. At least leave one for me. Hey. They said, I didn't call me. I didn't hear me. Yeah. I couldn't. I said, come on, bread. Because of bread, you're blasting me like that. Hey, I was hurt. I didn't say anything. When I went to work, I text him. he said, you say, I said, I won't say sorry. All the blasting has made up for so sorry, dear. I won't say it. For 1 week, I didn't say sorry. You know, and he said, no, the fact that you're even lying up, I said, yeah, but me, I ate it with your daughter. At least consider your daughter. But you know, one thing about arguments is, even in our arguments, we are very careful not to disrespect each other. You know, so yes, there are things he does I will not be happy about, but you know, that's facing him. Nah. I'll just talk about it. You know, then later we talk about it and that's it. So we don't have, you know, that contention. You know, he can do something I'm not happy with. I'll just tell him, because we've built that system. So we both feel free to talk about the things we don't like, you know, and then moving forward, you try to be better. So it's like throughout the years, it keeps getting better and better. So then the misunderstandings and when ALS, you know, so that the peaceful moments are more, you know, are more in the home than, you know, bread near you know. And there was this other, like in this tenure, there was this other major, you know, misunderstanding we had. He was upstairs, and you know, my second born, stubborn academy. As usual, I do that all the time. Like, I was advising them and I was using the mistakes. I didn't know he was listening to me. Hey, brother man, you jack. Why? And like, I was doing it from a place of, you know, so that you don't also make those mistakes, especially my second boy, you know. And he got so upset and started blasting me. The kids were there. I didn't talk, Baba. I was very quiet. I didn't hear me. I woke up in the morning. I went to check when all the kids had left. So you yesterday, and I started blasting. He was so quiet. He didn't say a word. I said, that is a papaya. He didn't say. He didn't say a word, though. You know, so in fact, we had argument back and forth. Then later, I was like, okay, you did that. You didn't do well. So that was when now we wrote. And like, in a long, we've never had such heated argument like that before. Okay. So it was like, this should never happen in this house again. You know, so we wrote rules and regulations. You never raise your voice, no matter how angry you are. Anyway, you know, so we go by it. It's still there. So in our quarterly talk, you know, we go over.
1: Oh, we have quarterly talk.
0: Oh yeah, we do that all the time. Oh, every 3 months. Yeah, quarterly, yeah. Every 3 months we sit, we talk. What am I doing that you don't like? You know, so when your spouse complains, you have to work on yourself. Like, this bread issue will never happen again. His last bread. I'll never go and touch his last bread again. You know, so yes, that has really helped. You know, like, I always say, you know, what makes marriage difficult is unreasonable people coming together. You know, and some of us, we love peace of mind so much that me, I'm a happy spirited person. You know, near my hammer, no, you'll be surprised. Like, the least thing, you know, I get so I don't like anything bothering me. And it's because of my relationship too, because it blocks my flow. And I always want to have that happy spirit going because it helps me love him more. Okay. I always say, see, if almost am I depressed, am I frustrated? If am I so busy, I'm not really making time for God. Like, me depressed. Like, you know, so I'm not my best self. So I try to avoid things that will, you know, and that's how it's been. I remember when I met him, he told me about one man he met those days when he was suffering and, you know, he was going through a lot. He said, the man told him, I have a mini problem. And he was like, now how can nipa worry as a only problem? That time he was going through a lot. And I just said in my head, I said, you, one day you will say that. I will make sure, one day someone will ask him, you say, I have a mini problem. And today if you should ask him, that's what he will tell you, you know,
1: amazing. I have some questions for you, and this is fun questions, actually. First question is, who said I love you first? My second question is, who spends more money?
0: My Odogu.
1: Doctor,
0: Andrew is
1: not even talking. I know myself. I
0: would not say a word. My he spends a lot.
1: Third question is, who talks more during movies? So when we're watching a movie, who talks more?
0: In fact, movies, I think we hardly, okay, we do movies mostly when we travel.
1: Okay.
0: You know, so there's time, you know, I had that you're on vacation. Mm. So, yes, and do we talk? Nah, we just enjoy.
1: Enjoy the movie. Yeah, okay. Yeah. My next question is, who is the funniest?
2: In fact, I mean, that has really been a blessing to the relationship.
1: Okay.
2: Know, because, you know, when I met me, like, my first gem went to Udi Jashi. Thankfully, she was so playful, she was so relaxed, she wouldn't bear a grudge. And with time, I just, you know, opened my doors and my heart, and I mean, we're just flowing.
1: Wow.
2: It really helped us.
1: Okay.
2: Otherwise, like.
1: Well, somebody else. Okay, I'm not even done with my question. Somebody said a question. Who says I'm sorry first? You do.
0: Yeah.
1: Okay. Okay. Yeah. My next question is, who finds it easy to make friends?
0: Myself.
1: Okay. Yeah. Next one, who takes the most selfies?
0: Hey, specialist.
2: Loves pictures. Crazy.
1: She likes pictures.
0: Hey, rough. I'm always taking pictures and videos.
1: Okay. Yeah. The next question is, who takes time to get ready?
2: Makeup, 2 hours.
0: So if we have to go somewhere at 6, he'll tell me we are going at 4. So that I'll get, yes. So I can get ready early. So, yeah.
1: Okay. Well, my last question, actually, my last question is, okay, let me try to get that. Okay. Who is the goofiest amongst you?
0: What is goofy?
2: As in laughter? Makes you laugh?
1: Yeah. She does. She's all makes you laugh. Anyway, but before I let you go, I want you to, you know, say a word to our listeners. And also, there's something special you both will do at the end.
0: Yeah.
1: And so, but I want you to say a word to our listeners, to married people listening to us, because it's all about the couples this month. And so what would you like to share with our dear husbands and wives listening?
0: Okay, so... see, marriage is a blessing when you do the right things. And so to me, if your couple just practice doing the right things. Mm-hmm. Let your spouse be your priority, you know? And the more you give each other peace, the more the heart grows fond of each other, you know. So if you're married, stop playing games. Focus on the marriage and see how God will bless both of you. You know, it's marriage comes with a lot of blessings. So yes, I mean, love on your husband, love on your wife. Talk about things, you know, and allow God in your home. Because there are things that when you do, it's like you invite the spirit of the devil in the home. So there's always contention. There's always fights. There's all, like, avoid those things and build that unity with your partner.
2: So what I like to say is that marriage is somebody's design, and it has a manual. And so you can't approach it on your own.
0: Exactly.
2: And that is why most of the time, you know, couples have problems. If you leave the two of you just alone, you're going to rub against each other until you start grating. And then it becomes unpleasant, and then you start bouncing off each other.
0: Right.
2: You need that grease, you know, that lubricant, you know, that allows you to flow. Even when you see their flaws, it's like you don't really mind.
1: Mm.
2: And that can only be the presence of the Holy Spirit in the marriage.
0: Yeah.
2: So you have to look at marriage from that three-dimensional, you know, scope. That's you, your spouse, and then God.
1: Mm.
2: So it's either you are communing with God, or she's communing with God, or the two of you, you know, like that.
1: Mm.
2: So the minute, I mean, when you start flowing in that triangle, like, life just goes on smoothly and you both enjoy it. You know what is right. You know what is wrong. You don't do what is wrong. When you make mistakes, you know, it's easy to forgive. And then you're just flowing because the Spirit is carrying all of you.
0: Yeah.
2: But if you leave that aspect and it's just like your worldly mindset mm-hmm. and just the two of you.
0: No way.
2: That's when you start playing games, and that's when this one, you do me, I do you, mm-hmm. and then you have all these quarrels and then bitterness, mm-hmm. and then you realize that it's not working.
0: Yeah.
1: Well, before I let them go, there's a segment you've added to it, and it's called I Do and I Still Do. And so I asked them to write something about each other, appreciation, more like renew vows, but tell you each other how much you appreciate each other. So I don't know who's starting, so... All right, let's go. Please, this one is Osho Menim Nam Show Enim. Please, you are telling your husband. So,
0: but before I start, I want to read out some points to you.
1: Okay.
0: So, my husband sent me this. There was this time, you know, we had this couple friends. And, you know, normally when we meet people and we're talking about marriage, it depends on the environment. When we meet couples that have great marriages, my husband will talk, you know. But I say, if it's a place where majority, so there was this day, because I was talking, one person was like, me make a fairy tale. I said, I am married, I'm leaving them, and I'm telling you, I'm so umpeme. You know. Then he sent me this point for husband. So that's what him, he always writes. And I want to read that before. And honestly, this is what he is to me.
1: Okay.
0: He said, treats you well. Listens to you, pays attention to you, gives you money, spends quality time with you, is able to massage your body well when you're tired. That's the favorite part. I get very good massage. Has no side chick issues, takes you out often. Oh, come on.
1: These are points for husbands, how husbands should be.
0: Yes,
1: okay,
0: yes.
1: Wow.
0: Takes you out often. No, he was telling me how
1: he wants to be.
0: No, how he is to me.
1: How he is to you. He said,
0: "Listen, on permit." And I said, "This is what I do for you." And said, "I said, my old cannot. This is me. This is me
1: this
0: to
1: is you.
0: You. You know." So he was like, takes you out often, shows you affection.
1: Wow.
0: Displays you on his DP and status.
1: Wow.
0: Gives you shout out on Facebook every important occasion, travels outside with you regularly, fears God and is a strong born again Christian, loves his kids and is a good father to them, prays with you, laughs with you, gives you good love making, is well behaved towards you, shows you to his friends, is nice to your family, respects and honors you, buys you gifts. And then he wrote the point against there. I shout, I said, Jesus, my house people, they are wearing Wellington boots. I said, see, I'm sorry, I apologize. I appreciate it. I said, because like it just hit me like that. How do you? This is him. And yet, then he said, you know what? Send this to all the female friends we know, and then get back to me.
1: Your husband writes rules and regulations.
0: Oh, yes. And I said, oh wait, yeah, there's a battle we winning. I mean, me fearful for the more person, I'm sorry, you know. And that ended the argument. You know, and this is who he is to me. He's a great husband. So let me be. I love moments like this.
1: I hope he has not read it too.
0: No. So every moment I get to appreciate my husband, I do with so much joy. Like it makes me happy. I remember this Vows Day, I did it at Pedrasi Lodge. You know, I read. So I'm always happy to honor him. My love, you are a man after God's own heart. You're a true definition of a godly Christian. You are God's perfect gift to me, and I will forever be grateful to God for you. I love the way you love me. You are so intentional about this marriage, and I'm so grateful. For the past 10 years, you have never given me any reason to doubt your love for me. You treat me with so much love and respect. Your kind is very rare, babe. I learned how to be patient from you. The kind of patience you have is out of this world. God did a very good job with you. The best moment of my entire life is with you. You give me so much peace and happiness. Baby girl treatment in kwa. Jana, I'm sure we had too much. you are truly my safe space. You're a good man, Z. You have a heart of gold, and I love that about you. You are so generous and kind, and everyone who has encountered you can attest to this. You're a husband who listens. I don't struggle to get you to understand me. My opinion matters in every decision you make, And I love you so much for that. You're a great provider, so honest and truthful about everything. I will forever be your peace, your friend, your covering in prayer. Submission flows effortlessly from me because you lead so well. You are a man of integrity. I love the way you respect yourself and everyone around you. I'm a very happy wife, babe. Anytime I pray for you, I pray for from the depth of my heart. I am not going to promise you that I will ever be a perfect wife, but I can promise you my presence. I will always be there for you, and I'll always keep being your peace. I will keep thanking God for blessing me with one of his amazing sons. I'll choose you over and over again. Thank you for loving me so well.
1: Wow.
0: Thank you for giving me such a peaceful home full of love and God's presence. Mm. My love, my friend, my prayer partner for life. Lord, this is for your glory. Take all the glory. Thank you, Jesus. Thank you, babe.
1: That is so nice. Wow. Okay, yes, Dr. Entry. Yes, yes. Let's see. Well, it is the Sunset Drive here on Sunny 88.7 FM and is Love Unscripted. And we have Dr. and Mrs. Entry right here in the studio. Okay, let's go. All
2: right, here we go. The first time I set eyes on your picture, I saw a very beautiful young lady who was confident, had poise, and who believed in herself. That is what got me attracted to you. You were very dedicated when we started dating and showed so much seriousness, driving all the way from Kaswa to meet me often at unholy hours and sometimes when you had low fuel. In spite of that, you never once asked me for money to buy fuel or even to cook for me. Your love for God and your determination to see me through my lowest moments in life became the inspiration I needed not to give up. You were the light in my darkness, and I depended on you to lead me out. You fought for me, believed in me, even when those closest to me had forsaken me. When they mocked at me in my weakness and in my helplessness, you stood by me and defended me. You made them know that you were not a pushover. You always stood with me in prayer, gave me laughter and happiness. And slowly, my empty and hollow heart became an oasis of joy, springing forth with bubbles of excitement and renewed hope once again. You encouraged me to go on several trips with you, some of them to foreign lands where I had the best times of my life. Your youthful energy, your passion, your drive were infused into me, and slowly I healed and became better. The 20 years of depression finally lifted, and I became completely whole again. I am thankful to you for coming into my life when you did, and I'll always be grateful for all the sacrifices you made in ensuring I got well. I dedicate the rest of my life to making you happy, and I'll never rest until I tell the whole world the story in my book one day. I love you, Angela Brustego, and I always will.
1: Oh, this is so beautiful. We have a message here. It says, husband material, pa, 100 yards. Dr. Entry, you are a real man. You are the goat. God bless you for changing the narrative. Wow. Thank you so much to both of you for coming. It's always a joy. Anytime. In fact, when I told the house and people that you were coming, they were like, yay! I'm so excited to have you. It's always a joy having both of you in the studio. Yeah. Thank you.
0: Yes, and God bless you. You're doing a great job. This means a lot to me because the narrative has to change. There are good marriages out there, and we need a lot more, you know, especially with the men, you know, so to know that, listen, they can do better, you know, because it's easy for a woman to, you know, submit when you're leading well. You know, I mean, the narrative has to change. And in our own little way, we'll do that. We'll do that. We'll do that.
1: Thank you so much for coming. Thank you. Thank you. And thank you again for coming. Well, this has been Love Unscripted right here on Sunny 88.7 FM. And my guests were Dr. and Mrs. Inchi. Once again, thank you for coming.
0: Thank you.
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2: this advert is FDA approved.

That's right. God is so good. He's a wonderful God, a glorious God. There is no God like our God. He is wonderful, extremely wonderful. And I don't think that there is anybody we can compare to this God. So good in all his ways. And you know, one of the things that today I was having my devotion, well, our devotion for today was on answered prayer. And in that session, in the write-up, there's something that, you know, Pastor Dolapo talked about. He says that, you know, a lot of times we thank God for the yes, but we forget to thank God for the no and the wait. So if you look at our lives, some of the no's that God, in fact, the no's that God gave us has actually saved us a lot. And we forget to say thank you to him for saying no to us. And when we say he says no to us, we feel like he's not a good God. But when you look at it carefully, God is good and he knows the things that we can handle. And so in every situation, whether there's a yes, whether there's a no, whether there is a wait, God is still a good God. It's the Sunset Drive here on Sunny 88.7 FM. 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
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Oh my goodness, what am I saying? It's 0245-153-283. Yes, 0245-15...

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I think it's hunger. I need to wrap up and eat, you know? Yeah, I need to wrap up and eat. You think it's hunger? Well, I'm wrapping up, but before I go, you're listening to me this evening and you've not made Jesus the Lord of your life, I've got great news for you. The Bible says that Jesus came in the form of man, and his coming to earth was to teach us how we ought to live. And he died for us. He was killed for us. He decided to give himself up to be killed. He died for us. And he was buried, and he rose again. And the death of Jesus is what gives us forgiveness of sins. And so if Jesus hadn't died, we would not have our sins forgiven. Your sins will not be forgiven. If Jesus was not buried, we will not have forgetting of our sins. That means Jesus will hold our sins against us still. And if Jesus had not rose up from the grave, oh, we would not be able to have newness of life. And Jesus is the only God who has died, or who died and has been able to rise up again. Nobody, absolutely no one, on this earth, under the earth, in the heavens, has been able to do it except Jesus. Jesus is the only one. And Jesus says you can have these things. Forgiveness of your sins, forgetting of your sins, newness of life. Doesn't matter where you have been, what you have done, what people have said about you, how they've written you off. Jesus can give you newness of life if only you allow him. Say, how do I allow him, Baba? It's very simple. The Bible let us know that it is very, very simple. It says that if you confess with your mouth the Lord Jesus and believe in your heart that God has raised him from the dead, you will be saved. That's all. If you confess and you believe that the Lord Jesus, God has raised him from the dead, you will be saved. That's all you need to do. That's all. He doesn't need anything else. That's all you need to confess and believe in your heart that God has raised him from the dead. He will save you. And this evening, if you're listening to me and you want Jesus to save you, just say this simple prayer with me. Say, Lord Jesus, thank you for your sacrifice on the cross. Thank you for taking my place on the cross.
I acknowledge I am a sinner. I cannot save myself. Jesus, save me. Wash me in your blood. Break the power of sin. I confess you, Jesus, as my Lord and my Savior. In Jesus' name, amen. Father, we pray for everyone who has said this prayer. We declare them saved and saved to the uttermost. We pray the Lord, you order their steps to the right shepherd who will feed them your word and help them grow in you to be like you, Jesus. And every time they sit at your feet, Jesus, let the entrance of your word give them light. Jesus, be glorified in their lives. Stay edified. Let them see you, Jesus, and see themselves just as you see them in you. In Jesus' mighty name, amen. Amen. Congratulations. We are happy to have you be part of our family. And in our kingdom, you've got to read God's word because that's how you grow. Yep. You can't know Jesus. You cannot know yourself, the newness that you have in Christ, this new life. You can only know it through his word. So you got to read the manual. That is the word of God. You have to read the word of God. It's very, very important. And then you've got to fellowship with the Father in prayer. It's also very, very important. You can't say you are in a relationship with somebody and you are not talking. How do you get to know each other? How do you build intimacy? You have to talk with that person. And God is our Father. You have to commune with him in prayer. So you've got to pray. That's why they say read your Bible and pray every day if you want to grow. That's what you need to do. Now, I'm going to recommend some messages for you. It's all by Pastor Dolapo Lawal. And I know it's going to bless you a lot. First message is the fatherhood of God. Second is God is daddy. The third is how to have a daily devotional. It's going to help you in your Bible study life. And then the fourth is how to deal with intrusive thoughts. And then and other messages on the side, you can also listen to it as you're giving your life to Christ. You can also listen to these other messages, but for everybody as well, you can also take a listen to it. The first message is on forgiveness and trauma. Second is how to forgive yourself. And then third is how to forgive yourself on the things you can't forget. And then yesterday, I chanced on another message from him. It's victory over pornography. You need to listen to that, Simon. Victory over pornography. Take a listen. If you are dealing with, you know, addiction of pornography, take a listen to it. It's going to bless you a lot and help be an eye-opener for you. Well, that being said, thank you so much for making time to listen to the Sunset Drive, this talkative who just likes to go on and on and on and on and on about Jesus. Thank you so much for making time to listen to me. And remember that Jesus loves you. He's crazy about you. Never forget. This today, my energy is just something. Maybe I should take a lot of off days so my energy can be on fire like that. There's just something about God's presence. Anyway, remember to be safe wherever you are because you matter most importantly to God and then you matter to us here at Sunny FM. And remember that Jesus loves you. I have to say that again. He really does love you. He's crazy about you. Never forget that. Also, we love you. Yeah, we at Sunny FM, we love you. I love you, but Jesus loves you more. My name is Barb O'Cran. I'll be with you tomorrow. Have a fantastic evening in God's presence. Bye-bye.

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You know, when the devil do you hey, you do you hey.

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Oh, yes. You can't put me in the schedule, so my producer will understand. I can't do it.

0: My father once said that a thank you goes a long way. That saying thank you makes room for more. And that today we don't say thank you to God, and there are some things that we have not seen that he's done for us. We could have died yesterday. We could have been sinners forever, but he gave Jesus Christ. And that's why we want to say thank you today.
1: Thank you.

0: 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And if you are blessed by this song, be sure to download it from iTunes by clicking the iTunes.
1: Beloved in Christ, Reverend Dr. Abraham Obey Amwako, former head of operations and a seasoned minister of Assemblies of God Ghana, gladly welcomes you to the Assemblies of God Bible Study Program, dubbed The Bible Speaks Today.
2: Praise the Lord. I bring you greetings in the strong name of our dear Lord and Savior Jesus Christ. Once again, it's a real joy for me to come your way with The Bible Speaks Today. Over the past 7 weeks, we have been considering a series on ministering to one another. Last week, we ended the series with a topic, supporting our leaders. We looked at Exodus chapter 17, Romans chapter 13, 1 Timothy chapter 2, and Hebrews chapter 13, selected verses. The topic was broken down into three parts as usual. We looked at help leaders. Let's help our leaders. How do we help our leaders? We should be willing to help, and we must know that godly leadership brings victory. Apart from that, we must submit to the leaders, whether they are secular or spiritual. When we do that, then we are responsible citizens. We should honor faithful leaders. Then number three, pray for leaders. We are commanded to pray. And the purpose of the prayer is that if we do that, then it shall be well with us. We will live peaceably wherever we find ourselves. So our three-point outline was help leaders, submit to leaders, and pray for leaders. I promise you that we'll be starting a brand new series this week. And the brand new series this week we are starting is titled Insights from Ezekiel and Daniel. Let's pray. Our Father, we are grateful to you that you have given us this awesome privilege of looking into the Bible to understand your message for us today. We are starting a new series on insights from the books of Ezekiel and Daniel. We pray that you throw your light into your word as usual. Bring illumination. Help us to relate with the issues to be discussed. I pray that our lives will never be the same after this study. In Jesus' name, amen. Our topic for today is accept personal responsibility. Each individual is accountable for his own sins and his response to God's plan of salvation. That is a timeless truth. Our anchor text is Ezekiel chapter 33, verse 19. If a wicked man turns away from his wickedness and does what is just and right, he will live by doing so. Ezekiel 33, verse 19. My twofold objective for this lesson is that at the end of this lesson, all of you listening to me should be able to explain why God holds everyone responsible for personal sins, and then should be able to show in at least two ways how you would demonstrate repentance from sin and warn the lost. Our study is broken down into three parts as usual. The first part, warn the wicked. That's our responsibility. Ezekiel was told that he was a watchman, and then we'll look at the duties of a watchman, and for that matter, spiritual watchman. Number two, repent and live. That was the message God gave to Ezekiel for the people of Israel. Repent and live. God pleads with sinners, and then he gives them warnings and promises. Number three, the Lord is fair. Even though the people were complaining that God is not just in the punishment he was giving them, God was just, and God will forever be just. And so the people's complaint were unjust complaint. People will be judged by their actions. So our three-point outline is 1. Warn the wicked. 2. Repent and live is the message. And 3. The Lord is fair. The books of Ezekiel and Daniel were written by two men of God who experienced God's judgment because their nation Israel had forsaken God. While the prophet Jeremiah stayed in Jerusalem to prophesy to those who still remained in the land, Ezekiel and Daniel were taken by Babylon with captives from the southern kingdom of Judah. God called on Ezekiel to prophesy to the captives in Babylon. God wanted the Israelites to understand the reason for their captivity, but God also wanted them to know of his love for them. God was planning a great future for them if they would turn back to him. Ezekiel's prophecies contain some of the most encouraging words found in Scripture. He prophesies of the return of the Israelites to their land. This was partially fulfilled after the Babylonian captivity, but this prophecy will also have a full fulfillment in the future. Daniel, on the other hand, lived in the palace of Nebuchadnezzar. In this ungodly environment, this young man took a stand for God. Daniel had a deep relationship with God. He determined that nothing was going to destroy that relationship, even if it meant his death. The book of Daniel chronicles Daniel's life in Babylon and his prophecies and visions of the last days. Some believers neglect the study of these two prophets because of the difficult visions these men received. But those who ignore these books miss out on both seeing a glimpse into the future and learning some very practical lessons of living today for God. As we go through these studies, I challenge you to study these two books, Ezekiel and Daniel, carefully in your own spare time. The teachings in these books will encourage you greatly in the faith. They will help you to see the power of our sovereign Lord and also to look forward to our glorious future with Him. Our topic for this week's study is accept personal responsibility. Accountability is a word that is not popular with modern society. People do not want to be held accountable for their actions. But God created people as free moral agents with the capacity to choose between right and wrong. And He holds people individually responsible for their decisions and choices. They cannot shift the blame to someone else. God also holds believers accountable for sharing the gospel. In Ezekiel, God used the illustration of a watchman to challenge believers to warn sinners of impending judgment. God's mercy is great, and He desires to forgive all who come to Him through Christ. However, they cannot turn to Him unless they are told by believers. Allow this week's study to challenge you to become an active soul winner. Also, become aware of your responsibility and accountability before God. Ask God to help you live for Him and become a watchman for those around you. The first section of our study is warn the wicked. Ezekiel was told to warn the wicked in Ezekiel 33 verse 1 to 6. The word of the Lord came to me, son of man, speak to your people and say to them, when I bring the sword against the land and the people of the land choose one of their men and make him their watchman, and he sees the sword coming against the land and blows the trumpet to warn the people, then if anyone hears the trumpet but does not heed the warning and the sword comes and takes their life, their blood will be on their own head. Since they heard the sound of the trumpet but did not heed the warning, their blood will be on their own head. If they had heeded the warning, they would have saved themselves. But if the watchman sees the sword coming and does not blow the trumpet to warn the people, and the sword comes and takes someone's life, that person's life will be taken because of their sin, and I will hold the watchman accountable for their blood. That is Ezekiel chapter 33, verse 1 to 6. In Ezekiel's days, cities were surrounded by great walls, which protected the citizens of that city from attack. One of the most important people in the defense system of the city was the watchman who patrolled the walls. He would be the first to see an advancing army of the enemy. The watchman was to be constantly alert because the lives of many people depended on him. If he saw the enemy approaching, he sounded the alarm with the ram's horn trumpet so that the people could prepare to defend their city. In Ezekiel 33, God used this military illustration to alert Ezekiel to his responsibilities as a spiritual leader. The question is, what was the responsibility and accountability of the watchman? The watchman was responsible to warn the people of impending danger, as we see in verse 1 to 3 of Ezekiel 33. If he was faithful and warned the people and they did not respond to his warning, the watchman was not held responsible for their actions. Ezekiel 33 verse 4 to 5. He had done his duty. But if the watchman did not fulfill his responsibility, he was held accountable for those who perished because he did not warn them. Ezekiel 33 verse 6. God provided this illustration to Ezekiel and to Israel because God wanted them to know that Ezekiel had been a faithful watchman for the Israelites. He had warned them of impending judgment, but they had not responded to his warning. It was their fault, not Ezekiel's, that they were in captivity. How do our spiritual leaders exhibit the role of the watchman in our lives? God has placed people around us to watch over our spiritual lives. Our pastors, deacons, Sunday school teachers, and other believers have the responsibility to help us in our Christian walk, as we see in Hebrews chapter 10, verse 23 to 25, and Hebrews chapter 13, verse 17. They too will give an account of how they care for us, but we need to be obedient to their godly instructions. So that's what we learn about the duty of the watchman in Ezekiel 33 verse 1 to 6. Then we'll look at spiritual watchmen. Apart from physical watchmen, we also see spiritual watchmen. Ezekiel chapter 33, verse 7 to 9. Son of man, I have made you a watchman for the people of Israel. So hear the word I speak and give them warning from me. When I say to the wicked, you wicked person, you will surely die. And you do not speak out to dissuade them from their ways. That wicked person will die for their sin. And I will hold you accountable for their blood. But if you do want the wicked person to turn from their ways, and they do not do so, they will die for their sin, though you yourself will be saved. That is Ezekiel chapter 33, verse 7 to 9. Ezekiel was both a prophet and a priest, and he was God's watchman for the entire nation of Israel, as we see in Ezekiel 33, verse 7. His commission was even greater than that of the watchman on the wall, for he was dealing with eternal matters. As God's spokesman, he was responsible for warning people of dangers that could cause more than just physical death. He was a spiritual watchman. The people's eternal souls were at stake. Why did the Israelites need a watchman in the first place? Although the Israelites were God's covenant people, their disobedience brought his judgment. It was not God's desire to punish his people, and this is why he made Ezekiel a watchman, to warn of judgment and to proclaim God's mercy. In Ezekiel chapter 33, verse 8 and 9, God again warned Ezekiel of his responsibility as a watchman. His message was not his own. His message came from the Lord. If God instructed Ezekiel to warn the wicked and he did not obey, the people would die in their sins, but he would be held accountable for their deaths because he did not warn them. However, if he was faithful to proclaim God's warning and the people did not respond, Ezekiel would not be held accountable for their deaths. So, what is our responsibility in warning the saved and the unsaved of God's judgment? Sometimes the spiritual watchman has to warn professing Christians along with unbelievers. When we see believers involved in situations that could destroy them spiritually, we have the responsibility to warn them of the eternal consequences. All of us have a circle of influence that includes both the saved and the unsaved. We are negligent in our duty if we fail to warn sinners and believers of coming judgment. Proclaiming the truth of individual responsibility will not make us popular with the world, but we are accountable to God, not human beings. Ezekiel did not win any popularity contest among his people. In fact, most of them ignored his message, but he was true to his God-given calling. Truth is truth and does not change with the passing of centuries. God's word is still the only standard by which to measure our lives and conduct. Even if people today do not accept God's message, we must still be faithful to proclaim its truth. And so Ezekiel was not just a watchman. He was a spiritual watchman, and people's destinies were under his care. So he was to warn them. Number two that we'll study is that the message God gave him for the people of Israel was repent and live. Very simple and very straightforward. Ezekiel 33, verse 10 to 11. Son of man, say to the Israelites, this is what you are saying. Our offenses and sins weigh us down, and we are wasting away because of them. How then can we live? Say to them, as surely as I live, declares the sovereign Lord, I take no pleasure in the death of the wicked, but rather that they turn from their ways and live. Turn from your evil ways. Why will you die, people of Israel? Ezekiel 33, verse 10 and 11. The years of Babylonian captivity were taking their toll on the Jews. No end seemed to be in sight. The people were also conscious that their captivity was God's punishment of their sins. The realization of their wrongdoing had become a heavy burden they could hardly carry. They felt they were wasting away, and so they cried, "How should we then live?" Ezekiel chapter 33, verse 10. But God was ready to give them a message of hope. In what way were the Israelites taking the first step to repentance? The first step to repentance is acknowledging sin. As long as we cling to our self-righteousness and try to excuse our conduct, we can expect no relief from our burdens. But when we acknowledge our sinful condition and our need of a Savior, God can send His saving grace to our lives. Sometimes it takes heavy pressure to make us face our true spiritual condition. This was true of the Israelites. The frustrating sense of being prisoners in a heathen country finally caused them to see their lack of spirituality. They knew that if they were to find relief, they had to confess the sins that had brought this bondage on them in the first place. God responded to his people with an encouraging word through Ezekiel. God is the sovereign Lord, the Almighty. Even though he judges sin, he does not enjoy seeing sinners die. His will is that no one would perish but come to repentance, as we see in 2 Peter chapter 3, verse 9. But man is a free moral agent, and God will not force his will on anyone. Each individual has to make his own decision to repent and be saved. Turn ye from your wicked ways, was God's cry to Israel in Ezekiel 33, verse 11. If they would only turn from their sin and get back to him, he would forgive them. Departing from one's sin and turning to God is the meaning of true repentance. It is not merely being sorry for their sins or for being caught and punished. It is more than remorse, which can be shallow and fleeting. Repentance is a turning in the opposite direction and traveling a different road. It is a total change of thinking, attitude, and motives about sin. This was what needed to happen to the Jews and to anyone who wants to be forgiven. What mercy and love there is in God's plea. Why will you die, O house of Israel? As we see in Ezekiel 33 verse 11. That has always been God's question for sinners. People without Christ do not need to die in their sins. In fact, God does not want them to die. God wants them to turn to him and be saved. God has already taken the initiative to save them by providing salvation through Christ. So God's message is still valid for today. Repent, repent and live. Then in Ezekiel chapter 33 verse 12 to 16, God gives them warnings and promises. Warning, if you continue this way, this will be the consequence. But if you repent and do this, these are the promises. Ezekiel 33 verse 12 to 16. Therefore, son of man, say to your people, if someone who is righteous disobeys, that person's former righteousness will count for nothing. If someone who is wicked repents, that person's former wickedness will not bring condemnation. The righteous person who sins will not be allowed to live, even though they were formerly righteous. If I tell a righteous person that they will surely live, but then they trust in their righteousness and do evil, none of the righteous things that person has done will be remembered. They will die for the evil they have done. And if I say to a wicked person, you will surely die, but they then turn away from their sin and do what is just and right. If they give back what they took in pledge for a loan, return what they have stolen, follow the decrees that give life, and do no evil, that person will surely live. They will not die. None of the sins that person has committed will be remembered against them. They have done what is just and right. They will surely live. That is Ezekiel chapter 33, verse 12 to 16. Warnings and promises. In God's message through Ezekiel, God addressed not only those who have always been outright sinners, but those who are living righteously. To the latter, God sent a warning. The righteous cannot turn back to sin and assume their past record of righteousness will save them, as we see in Ezekiel 33, verse 12 to 13. It is not what a person has done in the past that counts with God. It is what he is doing right now. Believers can lose out with God if they turn back to sinful lifestyle. It is tragic to think of an individual who has a record of serving God faithfully, then turns back to sin. Years of good deeds are wiped out as far as God is concerned. A person can destroy in one moment what he spent in a lifetime building. Ezekiel was to warn the righteous Jews that they had to continue in the path of righteousness. They could not allow themselves to be influenced by their wicked friends, relatives, and neighbors to give up the way of godliness. If they did, they would die for their sins, and all of their past goodness would not be remembered. Christians need to keep such warnings in mind. The pressure of the present age is severe, and the temptation to conform to it is always present. Sin must never be taken lightly. We need to keep ourselves from turning from God and going back to sin. What might cause a righteous person to turn to sin? Satan tailors his temptations to each individual. What will be a snare for one may not be a problem for another. We need to always be conscious of the Holy Spirit's warning. He is faithful to warn us if we drift in the wrong direction. But God's mercy is great. In Ezekiel 33 verse 14, God addresses those who are living wicked lives. If they turn to God, their past record will be erased. God will forget their sins and cleanse their conscience from guilt. They do not need to live any longer in sin. In his promise to forgive sinners, God requires them to show evidence of repentance, as we see in Ezekiel chapter 33, verse 15. What is involved in true repentance? True repentance results in changed attitudes and actions. It is important to completely turn one's back on the old sinful lifestyle and begin to live a new life in Christ. In the case of the Israelites, they were to return the collateral security or asset they took in pledge for loans to fellow Jews. They were to return anything they had stolen as well. When God saw the evidence of true repentance, he would forgive them. The promise of true forgiveness is found in Ezekiel chapter 33, verse 16. God will not even mention the sins of the sinner. This is how completely God forgives those who come to him. When we accept Christ, we can be assured that our sins are forgiven and we stand righteous before him, as we see in Psalm 103, verse 12, Romans chapter 3, verse 21 to 26, and 1 John chapter 1, verse 9. So repent and live. The third part of our study is the Lord is fair. The people are saying God is not fair, but the Lord is fair. Ezekiel 33 verse 17 says the Lord is fair, and their complaint is an unjust complaint. Ezekiel 33 verse 17. Yet your people say the way of the Lord is not just, but it is their way that is not just. Ezekiel 33 verse 17. The cry of the wicked in Israel was the age-old complaint of sinners, even up to today. The wicked said God was not fair in his dealings. Ezekiel 33 verse 17. But God punishes all people by the same standards, no matter who they are. No one can truthfully accuse God of being unjust. However, sinners under Satan's deception may consider any punishment unjust. What is the usual motive behind the complaints that God is unfair in his justice? When individuals accuse God of being unfair, they are probably attempting to justify themselves. They usually point to someone else who has done something worse. They forget that God does not measure one person by the actions of another. And those who measure themselves according to the lives of others are not wise, as we see in 2 Corinthians chapter 10, verse 12. God deals with each person individually. If people do not face their personal responsibility on earth, they will face it on the judgment day. A favorite tactic of the ungodly is to accuse others of what they are guilty of themselves. This is exactly what Israel was doing. But God turned the people's accusation around and placed it squarely where it belonged, and that is on them. They were the ones who were unjust and unfair. God is always fair. As believers, we must take responsibility for our actions. When God disciplines us because of sin, we cannot justify our actions by comparing ourselves with others. On the contrary, we must compare ourselves with God's standard, and that is God's word, and adjust our lives accordingly. So God is just. We must never say God is unjust. We must compare our actions with the word of God, and we see that God is just. Then we'll be judged by our own actions. Ezekiel 33 verse 18 to 20. If a righteous person turns from their righteousness and does evil, they will die for it. And if a wicked person turns away from their wickedness and does what is just and right, they will live by doing so. Yet you Israelites say, the way of the Lord is not just, but I will judge each of you according to your own ways. Ezekiel 33 verse 18 to 20. In God's message through Ezekiel, God showed that he is impartial in his dealings with his creation. God judges both the godly and ungodly by the same standard. The good man who returns to a lifestyle of sin will be punished like the one who has always been wicked. Ezekiel 33 verse 18. The good deeds of the past cannot wipe out the sins of the present. What could be more fair? Then, when the wicked stop sinning and live righteously, they will be forgiven and saved. Ezekiel 33 verse 19. What is unfair about that? In verse 20 of Ezekiel 33, God warned the people that he will judge everyone by his own actions. A man cannot point to past righteousness if his present behavior is sinful. And the sinner, if he repents, need not be concerned about his past record of sin, for he will be pardoned and saved. Even Christians need to be reminded about personal responsibility. We can easily embrace the spirit of the new age and assume God is not concerned about what we do as long as it is not as bad as what someone else is doing. But we are accountable to God, not humans. We may hide things from others, but we cannot hide anything from God. Why does God consider one's actions so important? God does that because outward deeds show what is in one's heart. It is there that actions originate, and sooner or later, what we are inside will be revealed by what we do on the outside. Our true character cannot be concealed permanently. So we must understand that God will judge each person by our own actions. God has called all believers to godly living. Yet under the pressure of the world, we may be tempted to abandon the godly standards of God's word. But sin cannot be taken lightly. It cannot be toyed with. Believers need to determine that they will not succumb to the temptations of the world. Remember, it is not how we run the race, but how we finish. If we run a good race but stop just short of the goal, we forfeit the prize that was due us. Take time right now to make a renewed commitment to godly living. Do not let anything or anyone keep you from finishing the Christian race. God is a God of mercy. He is always willing to save those who turn to Him. Some individuals have lived such degraded lives that they cannot imagine that God would forgive them. But since Jesus has died for all sinners, all can be saved. God assures them that if they repent, He will pardon and cleanse them. As believers, we have the responsibility to tell others about God's mercy. Some of your neighbors, co-workers, or relatives may not know Christ. Pray for opportunities to share the gospel with them. Tell them about God's willingness to forgive their sins. God wants to use you to tell others of His love, and He will empower you with His Holy Spirit. Turn to Him and ask Him for His power in your life. Then you can be an effective watchman for Him. You may be listening to me and you know that you are not a Christian. This study has made it clear that because God is a holy God, He will judge sin. But He promises forgiveness and cleansing from the past, no matter how sinful it might be, to those who place their faith in His Son Jesus Christ. I invite you therefore to accept Christ now as your Lord and personal Savior for God's forgiveness and cleansing. Please don't postpone this crucial decision. Tomorrow may be too late for you. If you would like to accept Jesus, please pray this prayer after me and believe it with all your heart. Lord Jesus, I acknowledge that I am a sinner. I believe that You died on the cross for my sins and rose again to set me free. I repent of all my sins and accept You as my Lord and personal Savior. Please come into my heart and be the Lord of my life. I promise to live for You all the remaining days of my life. So help me, God. If you pray this prayer sincerely from your heart, then congratulations, you are saved or born again. Now the next important thing I want you to do is to find a Bible-believing church near you to attend. I recommend to you strongly the Assemblies of God Church. It's all over wherever you are staying, or any other Bible-believing church near you. When you go, introduce yourself to the pastor or leaders there and tell them you have just accepted Christ. They will take you through the new members course and help you to grow in the Christian faith. From then on, fellowship with that local church regularly. When they are going for morning service, please go with them. When they are going for evening service, go with them, and by so doing, your life will never ever be the same. I believe that you have been blessed through this study. What we have done is accept personal responsibility. That was a message God gave to the people of Israel through His prophet Ezekiel. The study was broken down into three parts. Warn the wicked. God asked Ezekiel to warn the people. And God said, you are a watchman. The duty of a watchman is to carry out the instructions of the master. Warn them. And know that Ezekiel was not just a watchman for the physical side. He was a watchman in the spiritual realm. So he was a spiritual watchman. Number two, the message to them is repent and live. If you repent, you live. If you don't repent, you perish. So God pleads with sinners and God gives them warnings and promises. The warning is that if you continue to tread on where you are going, the end will be destruction. But if you turn and come to God, God says, I'll forgive you. And then He gives them promise of a relief from the punishment they are going through. Number three, the Lord is fair. The people thought God was not fair, but God says it's fair, and everybody is going to be judged by his own actions. So their complaint was an unjust complaint, and then they will be judged by their own actions. I want you to keep your dial where it is. Same station, same time. Next week, I want you to meet me. We'll continue with this series on insights from the books of Daniel and Ezekiel. Next week, we'll look at idolatry is forbidden. Ezekiel chapter 8, verse 5 to 18, chapter 11, verse 16 to 20, and chapter 14, verse 1 to 11. I earnestly look forward to meeting you again next week. The Lord bless you and keep you. Amen.
1: 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God richly bless you.
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4: I'm speaking on the subject, the necessity of the Holy Spirit. The necessity of the Holy Spirit for a new beginning. Shall we all say the necessity of the Holy Spirit for a new beginning? What do I mean? That God began the world by the works of the Holy Spirit. God began the world when he spoke all things into existence, and the Holy Spirit was there. So at any beginning, whether it is about your business, whether it's about your childbearing, whether it's about your health, every beginning needs the Holy Spirit. May you be occupied by the Holy Spirit. May you be occupied by the Holy Spirit. In the name of Jesus. Amen. So the Holy Spirit was involved at creation. The Holy Spirit was involved at creation. When you read from Genesis chapter 1, verse 1 and 2.
5: Genesis chapter 1, verse 1 and 2.
4: Yes.
5: In the beginning, God created the heaven and the earth. And the earth was without form and void, and darkness was upon the face of the deep. And the Spirit of God moved upon the face of the waters.
4: Yes. So the Spirit, Bible says that, and the Spirit of God moved upon the face of the waters. So the Holy Spirit was present at creation, at the beginning of all things. Everything that you start, you can never be successful without the Holy Spirit. There are many people, they wake up one day, they want to do this business, they want to marry, they want to travel abroad, they want to do this, they want to do that. But at the end of the day, they fail because they began without the Holy Spirit. Learn from this. From today, the Holy Spirit must be the foundation of the beginning. Amen. So, you need to learn how the Holy Spirit cultivates new beginning. You need to learn. As a Sausia, Senia Hong Kong Krong,
6: Lehepopoquia,
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4: Emania, Obesha Sibia,
6: Enemia Jacob, the Sadia,
4: a wee pa,
6: when I was down,
4: Mount Horeb, was established. In the name of God, the Father, the Son, and the Holy Spirit. Amen. That is why we have existed for the past 31 years, and we are spreading, and we are moving on, and we are growing. Amen. So you cannot succeed in whatever venture, whatever plans, whatever dreams you have for your life without the Holy Spirit playing the greater part of it. There are so many young men out there and ladies who have been called, but they lack knowledge about the Holy Spirit, and that is made their ministry to struggle. When they begin to learn how to work with the Holy Spirit and allow the Holy Spirit to cultivate new beginnings, everything will change in their lives. I prophesy, receive the Holy Ghost. Receive the Holy Spirit in the name of Jesus. Amen. So, from what we have read in Genesis chapter 1, verse 2, and the Spirit of God moved upon the waters, means that the Holy Spirit was present at the beginning. The Holy Spirit must be present at the beginning of anything you start. Amen. He will be the beginning, he will lead the vision, and he will accomplish the vision for you. Amen. Now, one of the biblical symbols for the Holy Spirit is the dove. One of the biblical symbols of the Holy Spirit is the dove. Now, if you read from Matthew chapter 3, verse 16.
5: Matthew chapter 3, verse 16. And Jesus, when he was baptized, went up straightway out of the water. And lo, the heavens were opened unto him. And he saw the Spirit of God descending like a dove and lighting upon him.
4: Yes. And in Mark chapter 1 verse 10 and John 1:32, the same instance happened.
5: Mark chapter 1 verse 10.
4: Yes.
5: And straightway, coming up out of the water, he saw the heavens opened and the Spirit like a dove descending upon him.
4: Yes. The Spirit like a dove. So, this symbol of a dove is known for the Holy Spirit in the scriptures. When you read from John 1:32, it also speaks of the same.
5: John chapter 1 verse 32.
4: Yes.
5: And John bare record saying, I saw the Spirit.
4: Yeah, I saw the Spirit.
5: Descending from heaven.
4: Descending from heaven.
5: Like a dove.
4: Like a dove.
5: And it abode upon him.
4: Wonderful. And it abode upon him. So it can be a metaphor because each and every writer described it almost the same. Amen.
5: Luke chapter 3 verse 22.
4: Yes.
5: The Holy Ghost descended in a bodily shape.
4: Yes.
5: Like a dove upon him.
4: Yes.
5: And a voice came from heaven which said, "Thou art my beloved son. In thee I am well pleased."
4: In thee I am well pleased. So you see that in all the instances, they all describe the Holy Spirit like a dove. Why the dove? Because of the innocence and the purity of the dove. That's why the Holy Spirit took that shape. Praise God. Dove na bubro na oye abua bia ne ho te
6: enye heavy sike untiko
4: ah efi bia eni ne ho
6: edia de kemele emu
4: enti na Bible e kan say
6: Bible akolo be na
4: ebri bia obehu nkonkron no
6: gbesagbeske mi akpapapa
4: na eti say ebubro
6: ele na be akpapa ene
4: sanka. Washe abrabwasi.
6: Emi eji agbegun.
4: Na ope se nyami hun konkron e ka hunwin.
6: Emi de popopo na pe
4: mi. Anka wo so beti wo hun a.
6: Anyana na bi amde mi
4: a. Nwa ye se bubro na.
6: Emi awa bi
4: akaka. Anka hun konkron be ka hun pa.
6: Anyana popopo gwa na kulimi esi aye.
4: Amen. In the book of Songs of Solomon, Song of Solomon, chapter 5, verse 2. We see the purity of the dove.
5: Songs of Solomon chapter 5 verse 2.
4: Yes.
5: I sleep, but my heart waketh. It is the voice of my beloved that knocketh, saying, "Open to me, my sister, my love, my dove, my undefiled."
4: My undefiled. So the dove here is described as undefiled. And that shows the purity of the dove and of the Holy Spirit. Precious one, we need the Holy Spirit in our activities. Every activity of man's life needs the presence of the Holy Spirit. Whether it's a new beginning, whether you want to start something fresh, whether you see disappointment on your way, you need the Holy Spirit to come in to change things for you. I pray and prophesy the Holy Spirit be unleashed into your spirit, your soul, and your body. In Jesus' name, amen. So, the Word of God also describes the innocence of the dove. And in Matthew chapter 10, verse 16, Matthew 10:16, I send you forth as sheep in the midst of wolves. Be ye therefore wise as serpents and harmless as doves. So the dove is harmless. So you see how and why the Holy Spirit, both Matthew, Mark, Luke, John, all describe the Holy Spirit as a dove. The visual of the Holy Spirit appeared like a dove. Amen. So it speaks about the innocence of the dove. Also, the dove is a prey that has a peculiar nature. In Jeremiah chapter 48, verse 28, Bible says,
5: Jeremiah 48, verse 28.
4: Yes.
5: Oh, ye that dwell in Moab.
4: Yes.
5: Leave the cities and dwell in the rock and be like the dove that maketh her nest in the sides of the hole's mouth.
4: Yes. So the dove is always on the quiet, not mixing up and soiling its nature. Always a special one. So is the Holy Spirit in your life. Of course, when the Holy Spirit is manifesting in a person, you see that person as a unique character. Have you noticed that? You see that person as a pure in character, righteous in character. When you listen to those people, the way they speak, the way they act, the way they stand when there are temptations and attacks on them is wonderful. So here you see the dove is said to have a hiding nature. Hiding nature. Oh, ye that dwell in Moab, leave the cities and dwell in the rock, and be like the dove that maketh her nest in the size of the whore's mouth. So the dove has a hiding nature. When the Holy Spirit is in someone, you only see the presence of the Holy Spirit by the manifestations, by the character of that person. I pray that you shall be filled with the Holy Spirit. Receive the Holy Spirit for a new beginning. Receive the Holy Spirit for a new beginning. Receive the Holy Spirit for a new beginning. In the name of Jesus. Amen and amen. Now, some of the Bible verses in Genesis 1:2 says that, and the Spirit of God was hovering over the surface of the waters. The Spirit of God was hovering over the surface of the waters. Now, the Greek word for hovering can mean to fly, to move, to shake, or to brood. So if we choose the word brood, that means brood like a bird, brood over its eggs, incubating to hatch. So anytime God speaks, the Holy Spirit picks the word of God, incubates it, and hatches it to reality. Amen. Yamikano unyanti masie. Ya mi kani se.
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4: Na hum no ebutu insuo neni.
6: Wabwala ela gba
4: 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Aha, kanko.
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6: kekeli na toa.
4: Naturally, say,
6: if you have
4: a butu a seminal soul,
6: if you have a bunyalaji,
4: and now one man who brought a butu Nicosu Yasono,
6: a belle, a papa,
4: and a butu sonano, and a papa, and a de papa na, yes, you shall know,
6: and you
4: a free Kosiano mobile,
6: and to the conclusion,
4: Sanet here,
6: and a maole,
4: Sahun Concron Bausua, Kasa, the Holy Spirit incubates your words and hatches it to manifest in your life. Anyone hearing me, whether on Sony FM or any other media network, I prophesy that as you receive the Holy Spirit, every word that you speak shall be incubated by the Holy Spirit and you see the reality of your prayer. Amen and amen. Praise God. So, God spoke his words, and every word he spoke was incubated by the Holy Spirit. This act of the Holy Spirit from the beginning of time was essential for the creating of all things. So you see that that is why the Holy Spirit was present at the beginning. So in the beginning of every activity in your life, I have learned by experience that you need the Holy Spirit. And as the scripture is also confirmed, once the Holy Spirit is received your message and incubating it, the resource is going to be awesome. Amen and amen. I pray in the name of Jesus that receive the power of the Holy Spirit. Receive the power of the Holy Spirit. Receive the power of the Holy Spirit. Amen and amen. So we see in Genesis chapter 1, verse 1 and 2 that the Holy Spirit brooded. Anytime a child of God filled with the Holy Spirit speaks, that very moment, you see that the Holy Spirit incubates what you say and causes things to happen. Whatever you want to happen in your life, you need the Holy Spirit to be present. As you lift your two hands, receive the Holy Spirit. Receive the Holy Spirit. Receive the Holy Spirit. Amen. In the book of Luke chapter 4 verse 1, we read about Jesus Christ. And Jesus, being full of the Holy Ghost, returned from Jordan and was led into the wilderness. At the beginning of his ministry, he was led. So anyone who wants a new beginning, without the Holy Spirit, you will never be successful. The Holy Spirit will cause things to happen, will incubate the dream, will incubate your message, will incubate your vision, and will hatch it and cause great things to happen. So when I look at how God sent me to Manfenkwapim, and I had this revelation, and three angels seated on horseback, they were very fast, came to where I was sleeping, to the door, and then they shouted, "Kwekuni, it's time for you to go to Manfen to start the ministry. We are taking the lead." So when I saw the three angels, one represent God the Father, one represent God the Son, one represent God the Holy Spirit. You cannot move without the Holy Spirit. The Holy Spirit is the incubator of your ideas, is the incubator of your requests, is the incubator of your expectation, is the incubator of your vision, of your plans. So once you speak out your expectation before the Lord, the Holy Spirit picks it, incubates it, and causes it to happen. So without the Holy Spirit, you cannot make it in life. All your efforts shall be total failure. You need the manifestation of the Holy Spirit in your life. I pray that you receive the Holy Spirit. Receive the Holy Spirit. Receive the Holy Spirit. Receive the Holy Spirit. Amen. So when I saw that vision, and then the three

0: prayer camp in my name, then drop the big stone there. Then the second one also came with the same stone. I am God the Son. I'm building Mantore Prayer Center in my name. They also drop it. Then the third one came and said, I am God, the Holy Spirit. I said, wonderful. The Holy Spirit is present, and also dropped it. From that day, any problem I face, I sleep well because the Holy Spirit, who will cause things to happen, is with me. I prophesy the Holy Spirit into your life. Receive the Holy Spirit for a new beginning. That is why in everything that you are doing in life, you need the presence of the Holy Spirit. Precious one, the Holy Spirit is the one who brings life to the word of God. Every word that you speak into your life, the Holy Spirit brings life into it, causes it to happen. What I mean here is, it is your breath that helps you to speak. It is your breath that carries the word. In Psalm 33 verse 6, Bible says that, by the word of the Lord were the heavens made, and all the host of them by the breath of his mouth. So as you speak that breath, the Holy Spirit picks on it, hatches it, causes life, causes things to happen in the name of Jesus. The Holy Spirit is the breath that comes out from you. When God spoke, the Spirit was the breath of the word. Who is that breath? Is the Holy Spirit. So we see that when God begins something, the Holy Spirit is involved. As you speak out there, the Holy Spirit is in the word. And the Holy Spirit incubates your word, hatches it, and causes signs and wonders. Listen to me, church. Anyone who is expecting the miracle, you need the Holy Spirit. Anyone who is expecting a great breakthrough that will shake the minds of people, you need the Holy Spirit. Mount Horeb is a powerful breakthrough. It shakes the minds of people. Look at where we are located, out of town. Before I came, people told me, and it is true, that the people of Ekwapim, they already know the word of God. So what are you going to preach to them? I said, God has sent me with a word. And I am not alone, but the Holy Spirit is with me. He will cause things to happen. He will incubate the message and cause it to life. Amen.
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0: I want to recap just three of the points for last week. And one of the points, the last but two, says, every choice has a consequence. So we looked at Genesis 2, 16, 17, Deuteronomy 30, 19. And the other point also said, life always presents us with options. And so the need for choice. Yeah, because life does not give us only one. It gives us options. So you have to choose. Make a choice. Then I also said, God designs the destiny path for every single destiny. Last week. Every destiny God designs a path for it. Amen. And that is why your parents are your parents. And that is why your siblings are your siblings. And that is why all of us here don't come from the same family. It is all part of the path. Amen. It's all part of the path. The path we have to travel on. Amen. And that is why we all don't work in the same company. That is why we all don't attend the same church. That is why we all belong somewhere. It's all part of the programming of God. Amen. And then I said, but man must choose it. But man must choose it in order to become. Man must choose it in order to become. Amen. So I began to give the points as to, so what should I do? Man must choose it. Man must choose it in order to become. You have to choose it in order to become. On the day you shall eat of this fruit, you shall die. Adam did not die. The only time Adam died was when he chose to eat it. It's not put on us. It's not entrusted on us. We have to choose it. The only time you become is when you choose it. For God so loved the world that he gave his only begotten son, that whosoever believes in him will not perish but have eternal life. The only way to eternal life is to believe in Jesus. God has presented Jesus. You have to receive Jesus. You have to eat him. You have to receive him. Then you will have eternal life. Are you here with me? So the only way you can become is to choose the path. The only reason why a man will end up in hell is that he didn't accept Jesus. You see, you have to choose it. You can never become what God meant you for if you don't choose his path. This must never be lost on you. There's no contention. There is no way around it. It's only one way. You have to choose it. Amen. You have to choose it. You have to choose it. If you don't choose it, you will not become. Don't contest this one. If you contest it, it's foolishness to contest it. It's because you don't understand. It's because you don't know. Amen. The only way you can become whatever God has programmed you to be in this life, whilst you walk through this life, whatever God wants you to be, you have to choose it. You have to choose it. If you don't choose it, you will not become it. Amen. Are you here? You have to choose it. You have to. You have to. You have to. God knew that Adam needed eternal life, but the tree of life, he needed life. But God didn't put life into him. No. He said that if you are free to eat anything here, which means God intended that Adam should eat of the tree of life. He didn't put it into his mouth. No. You have to choose it. See, God is loving. God is this. God is that. But at times, I realize that we don't understand. We don't know the nature of God. We understand only God this way. We don't understand God that way. So we run on the back of God is love. God, you are so loving. Yes, Lord, you love us. And then, Lord, you will never abandon us. Yes, you will never abandon you. But I tell you, if you don't choose, you won't become. These are principles of God. That is God's principle. That's how God is. God is a principled God. He's without partiality. So the earlier you understand the principles of God, the better. Please, do you understand? The earlier some things leave your brain, ignorance leaves you, and you come to the meat and the bone of working with God, the better, the earlier, the better. Because if you don't choose it, you will not become. God will not write on the back of his sovereignty, unconditional love, and usher you into something that you didn't accept. He will not. It's your own choice. Say amen. So God designs the path, destiny path, for every single destiny he designs. But man must choose it in order to become. Then last Sunday, then the question was like, so then I began to take you through what you should do. So number one, then I said, discovery of mandate is part one of the journey. Do you remember? Discovery of what? Of your mandate. Discovery of mandate is part one. And this part one is part one. There is no other part one anywhere. This part one there is part one. Discovery of your mandate is part one. Hallelujah. Hallelujah. How did Moses get back to Egypt? The Lord appeared to him and the Lord told him that I've heard of my cry of my people and you are the one I've chosen to go back and bring them out of Egypt. He had all the arguments. He had all the reasons why he can't do it. He had all these reasons why he will not be the one. He's not the best person for the job. He said, God, this it cannot be done. I can't do it. I don't know how to talk. This. He offered all his reasons. And the Bible says God got angry with him. Why was God angry? I don't know about plus millions of people on the earth in those days that God could have just used to another person. He's not sovereign. He said, no, you are still the one. See, we are talking about destiny. Place your hand on your head. Lord, let everybody here in the name of Jesus understand the enormity of this thing about destiny. Lord, let everyone here understand destiny. Lord, clear every doubt, clear every ignorance from the mind of everyone here and get everyone to understand. Spirit of God, open up their spirit to understand destiny, that you have destined them for things and you have not destined them for everything. You have destined them for some things and that pleases you and that is your perfect will for their lives. In Jesus' name, amen. I have prayed for you. I'm too focused on these things. As your pastor and your apostle, your shepherd, I'm too focused on these things. And the more we keep engaging, it gets into you because the spirit is in the word. Amen. And as you soak the word, the spirit behind the word will enter into you. Amen. Okay. So, discovery of mandate is number one. This part one is always part one. And then if you remember, I said that without the part one, don't seek any other thing. And I talked about marriage. And I talked about the fact that it's an aid. Amen. Yes, it's only an aid. And not a standalone institution. And then I said that marriage is not a destination. You remember? Yeah, it's not a destination. Marriage is not a destination. It's not a place you come to. They say, oh, I've come. No. It's an aid. It came secondary. Marriage is not first. It's secondary. It's just to aid you to get there. So it's not the number one. Your mandate is number one. Amen. Mandate is number one. God's purpose for your life is number one. Every other thing outside of this is an aid. Your job is an aid. Marriage is an aid. Children an aid. So if you have not biologically given birth, it's not an issue. It's a cultural issue and it's also an issue for your mind. Say amen. Amen. These things, they are just your mind issues. And you have to understand that, you see, you have to live, you have to fulfill your life. Yeah, you need to be strong in your mind about these things. But I want to live my life. I want to fulfill my destiny, my mandate. Let it consume you. Let these things begin to consume you. So that you become so strong in it that you are not yielding to anything. Those things. Because this life, if you are not that way, you will give up. Some things will sway off. Amen? So every other thing is an aid. Yes. Every other thing in this life is an aid. But the main thing is you, your destiny, your purpose, your mandate. That's the first thing. Every other thing that comes around is just to help you to get there. That's all. But they don't undo. If God ever meant that those things will help you, he will give it to you. Say amen. Are you here? Yeah. Okay, so continuing today, number two. What should I do? Number two. You have to discover the predestined path. You have to discover. And the word here is discover. Remember this word. Discover. That is the word. I'm going to be speaking so much on that word. You have to. Again, it is you. You have to. It's you. My role is to teach you. Principally, number one, because it says that they may train. So I'm an apostle. I'm here to raise you so that you can become. That's my job. I am called, anointed, graced to help you. But you have to discover. You have to flow in the thing. You have to be yielding. I can't force you. Are you here? You have to discover the predestined path. The path, the road. You have to discover. You have to discover. You have to discover. And what do I mean by path? Listen carefully. For instance, this man, young man here, looking for school, something, he had not gone to the school, and I get to know about it. And then I said, really? So, what are you? Then he said, something. Then I said, no, that is not it. Then I said, no, that is not it. I got into the thing. Then I said, Chris, take up this case. Go here and go here. Get this guy a school for me. He goes and says, and he comes and says, I've gotten a school for him. I said, good. Which school? Then he said, yes, okay. Then I said, so he's going. He's finishing school. Are we finished now? You are finishing this year. Very good. 3 years, he's finishing school. You see, as an apostle, over this man's life, I stepped into it. I said, no, that is not it. That is not a road. No, that is not a road. It's a different road. Pick up this case. Go here. Get a school for him. He gets a school. Now he's finishing. And from here, I know very well he will be in the university. I want to see you as a mechanical engineer. BSc mechanical engineer. I will see you. What was that? That is the path. You see, so as an apostle, you see, The burden I have is that I have destinies committed to me. And it brings me at times a lot of weight. That it makes me some way. You don't see me weep. I weep. At times I weep. And I'm not the first to weep. Jesus wept. And I'm not the second to weep. Apostle Paul wept. Yes. Yes. Unless you are not committed to your work. If you are not committed to the work of shepherding, you are free. But if you are committed to the work of shepherding, you will see the burden it brings to you. Because it's a weight that is laid on you. Necessity is laid on you. You can't take it off. Once you are still in this life, and you are still saying, Lord, help me to be faithful to you, you know that you will carry it. Are you here? Yeah. So he goes on a different path. Not the path that somebody taught. But now he goes into another path and is almost finishing. How did I get him on that path? Because I knew something. I knew something in my spirit as a shepherd. I knew that, no, that's not it. It's here. Okay, but if he goes on this path, what happens? It will bring financial issues. I can say, no problem. He will be on this path. We'll ensure that he gets on the path. Because that is the path. Every path God places you on, God makes provisions. Amen. So you have to discover your predestined. Don't forget that word. Predestined path. Predestined path. There are paths God planned for you before you were born. Before you were born. Amen. And what is the path? One of them is school. School. The school you attend. The school you attend. All the schools you will ever attend in this life. That one, God has planned it already. The church you will attend. The church. The church. The church. Some people have left some places that God meant for them for life. Some people did some things in churches. They were disciplined in the church. Then they left the church. They got angry with the church authority. Got angry with them. Then they left the church. And then they look for another church. Then they attended another church. That is foolishness. They don't understand it. They have crashed divine program. That is not God's plan. Yeah, that is not God's plan. No, they don't understand it. They don't understand that one too. Because somebody encouraged them. Somebody told them that, it says, you see, and then they went. Then out of that, they move into a different. Then they move from that into another. How many of them do 100 meters race? You see, they mark the lanes. Then they move into somebody's lane. Then, the moment you move out of that, God is not pleased. You miss the grace of God. Amen.
1: 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Apostle David Ajololo will be back shortly. 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
0: So the path, schools. 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Pray. Because it's part of your predestined path. I'm slowing down a bit at this stage because you have to grab it before I begin to move. 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Church, career, the career path, the career path. Don't say my father was a lawyer, so I want to be a lawyer. No, please, it's not like that. You are not your father. Amen? Yeah. Career path, the office where you work, the company you work in, and the companies you work in, the places of work. God has planned all these things for you. All these things are scheduled already. The people who come into your life, the people. God has not left anything to chance. Everything is programmed. The people who come into your life. Phase one, phase two. Some of you, God has about four phases for you. Some of you, God has five phases. Phase one will be this. Phase two will be this people. Phase three will be this. God knows everything already. God knows everything before it will happen. Are you here? God knows everything. God has a plan. Phase one will be this. Phase two will be this. Phase three will be this. That was my mother died. And when my mother died, we began to struggle. No, you don't understand. God already knew that that will happen. And God has plan B in place. God has another plan. God has not left anything to chance. Every human being on the earth, listen very carefully. Every human being on the earth, you are first of all. Can I say first of all? Please listen carefully. Don't listen selectively. Every human being on the earth, You are first of all God's responsibility. Once you are alive. Are you here? Very good. God has everything planned. It was when my mother died. It was when my father died. No, you don't understand. God has a plan. Hey, God, he has his whole plan. God has everything. God has the people that he has programmed that this one will step in. And when it gets to 10 years, 20 years, this one will step in. And then this one will be for life. This one, as for this one, it is for the rest of the journey. This one. This man, this woman, this one is for the rest of the journey of this one throughout this life. God has it like that. Do you understand these things? God has a whole arrangement. God has not left anything to chance. Mark, do you understand? Mark, do you understand? Do you understand? Do you understand that me and you, we are going for the rest to the end of the journey? Do you understand? You can't dodge. Choose it. Because I've chosen it already. I've chosen it. You see, that is why it's very, you have to be very careful who advises you. Because somebody can advise you after the plan. Be very careful. You're not on your own. No, you're not on your own. Be very careful. Somebody can move you out of the plan. Somebody can stamp something and dust it. So, by the time I realize you've moved out, then you're on a different road. You see, it takes time. By the time I realize you have lost the road, you go on for like, how did I get here? 5 years, 6 years, foolishness. You go on for realize, no, it's not going too well. You see, within you, in your inner spirit somewhere, you will know that you have missed something. You will know it. At times, you might not know it because you have not been exposed to a certain teaching. But when the teaching is, you are exposed to knowledge, revelation in a certain area, then realize, no, I missed it. Then it's like now you have to go back. At times, by the time you want to come back, it's gone. You have missed time. You have lost time because we are playing this game with time, within time. Are you here? Very good. So the people who must play roles in your life. The people. Are you here? I told you about that famous thing, dream, when I was being set off into ministry. And I was asking, I told you that they brought me and I stood in the middle with under the spotlight. And I was asking them, so who will go with me? Then they brought the young man. They brought Chema. Then they said, This one will go with you. This one, he will go with you. They brought him. Who will go with me? They said, then they brought him to come and stand there. He said, this one, he will go with you. This one will go with you. Yes, this one will go with you. You see, God will bring many people around, but you are saying specifically, this one will go with you. It's a long journey, but this one there, he's the one he's choosing. You see, some people are chosen by destiny to do some things. And you have no say. You can't do anything about it. You just have to accept it. Agree. And then the journey begins. Are you here? Yes. Are you here? Yes. Are you here? You see, these things, as I'm teaching like this, I pray that you will begin to understand them. Understand. Understand. Calm down. Understand. All of you here. I want everyone here to understand. Naturally, on my own, I would have loved some things different. But we can't change them. We have to play the game. And the Father will be pleased with us. Are you here? Yeah. So people. And then countries. Countries. There are countries you can't enter. Because divinely, the gate is not open to you. You can try anything. You will not enter there. It's not part of the program. Amen. Countries. Hallelujah. Amen. We are not in this life to do anything new. Even the person to marry, spouses. I've been telling somebody something. This week, the Lord showed it to me again. That this is it. And I saw that. It's not the same thing. The Lord keeps saying the same thing to me. That is it. And this week, the Lord showed it to me again. That this is it. And by the testimony of two or three witnesses, a matter be established. That is Bible. I said, so the Lord is affirming that. That is it. And that is what I'm saying. That is it. Amen. God will not lie. Because God is not a man. We are not in this life to do anything new. Tell somebody by your side, we are not in this life to do anything new. Amen. We are here to discover and fulfill. We are here to discover and fulfill. That is all. Two things. Discover and fulfill. Simple. Can I say discover and fulfill? And one or no. That is all. And one or no. How? Discover and what? That's all. Discover and what? Discover and what? Discover and what? Come on, respond. Discover and what? Discover and what? Yeah. We are here to discover and fulfill what is already written. What is already written? What is already programmed? What is already destined for us by the Creator? That's all. We are here to discover and fulfill what is already written, what is already programmed, and then what is already destined for us by the Creator. That's all. That's all. We are here to discover and fulfill what is already written, programmed and destined for us by the Creator. Any attempt beyond this is human free will, influenced by the enemy of all humanity, the devil. Yes, anything outside of this is the devil, Satan. Simple. Some of you are not able to see Satan. Amen. You are not able to see Satan. You don't, at times, you don't even see Satan in church. Have you finished writing? Have you finished writing? Place your hand on your head again. Lord, in the name of Jesus, I pray for everyone here that you open their eyes, that they will see the devil. Even in the midst of the brethren, they will see Satan's works, Satan's moves in the midst of the brethren. In Jesus' name, amen. So that you can hear Satan's voice. And you know that this is Satan. Yeah. Even in the church. Yeah. Did Jesus address Peter and say Satan? Did he address Peter and say Satan? Yeah. One of his disciples, one of his key disciples, he said, get thee behind me, Satan. Yeah. Yeah, that was Satan. But Jesus recognized it. The rest of the disciples didn't recognize him. Because Peter was speaking something, revelation. You call it, wow, this is a revelation. It's not a revelation, it's Satan. What Peter was saying to Jesus was good. Jesus was talking about dying. That he's going to die and this and this. And Peter said, no, you won't die. Of course, preservation is good, is that not it? Yeah, of course, he cares for Jesus. But Jesus said, Satan, enter the Satan. Is Satan talking? But you see, it sounded nice, but that was Satan. But Jesus knew it. Jesus discovered it. You see, discover your mind.

presence. May the love of the Father and the grace of our Lord Jesus Christ and the koinonia of the Spirit rest and abide with us. 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

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He is the only one who is a light that will light your path in this world that is increasingly becoming dark and dark and dark.

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Do it now, and you'll be full of joy and never regret having made such a decision. God bless you.

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Therefore, you can affect the world. Become the driver, not the passenger. 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Little children, you have overcome the world because greater is he that is in you than he that is of this world. He believes there's a special ability in everyone where there's no

Good evening. This is Reverend Ebenezer Amwa, head pastor of the Love Castle Family Church, bringing you life discovery tonight. Let's pray. Heavenly Father, I thank you for your grace. I commit those listening to me before you. Please open their ears and hearts to receive your word and become doers of your word. In the name of Jesus Christ. Amen. The title of my message tonight is Walking with God. I'll take my reading from the book.

0: of Genesis, chapter number 5, verse number 23 to 24, I read, "And all the days of Enoch were 365 years. Verse 24, "And Enoch walked with God, and he was not, for God took him." So when you study the first book of the Holy Bible, we have a wonderful man of God by the name Enoch. The Bible says he walked with God all the days of his life. So God took him. We have to come to that place where we will walk with God as people, as children of God, as pastors, as politicians, as students, as businessmen and businesswomen, so that our lives can improve, our lives can become better, we can enjoy true prosperity. The Bible says the blessings of God maketh one rich and add no sorrow to it. So when God blesses you, there is no sorrow to that blessing. When we say walking with God is to surrender in obedience to his ways and to worship him as your creator. When we say walking with God is to fear him. The Holy Bible says the fear of God is the beginning of wisdom. Walking with God is to allow his word to make choices and decisions for you in your daily life. Finally, walking with God is to submit your will and desires to his purpose for your life. When you want to begin walking with God, you must first acknowledge that you are a sinner and that Jesus died to save you from your sins and internal condemnation. The Holy Bible says, "For all have sinned and fall short of the glory of God." Therefore, Jesus Christ is the only way to God. So you repent of your sins and accept the lordship of Jesus Christ over your life. Many people are suffering and going through hardships in the world now because they are disconnected from God. Most men are changing in their nature and moral principles from bad to worse. Beloved, there are 7 dimensions in the history of humanity which keeps changing, but our God, the creator of all things, remains unchangeable. And I want to talk about those 7 dimensions that has been changing in the history of humanity. The first dimension, the ways of men. The Bible said there is a way that seems right to a man, but the end are the ways of destruction and death. So every time we have so many leaders coming up from different countries, but eventually they fall apart, they fall away, and each leader comes with his or her own path, with his or her own way of doing things. And sometimes those that must suffer will be his or her own people. The second dimension is fashion. Now we have new great brands and styles of clothes coming up every season. And that is a dimension which is taking hold of so many lives. You see, so many young women, when they earn salaries, when they make profits from their businesses, all they care about is buying expensive bags, clothes, shoes. And some even forget about helping others who are in need, even making investment for their future. The third dimension is technology. We have new inventions being made almost every week, from mobile phones, cars, planes, flying cars, to so many things. And you come to realize that the phones we were using in the 1990s, the 2000s, are quite different. They are very advanced now from the ones we were using 10 years ago. You see new cars to the point that when you go to Dubai now, we have cars which are the same time ship, and they can also float on the sea to other places. The fourth dimension, economy. Government of several nations have to constantly depend on aid and loans to provide for their people. When you look at the COVID-19 pandemic, how it has crippled the economies of several countries, especially the third world countries in Africa. So many nations are going through severe economic crisis. And this is something that is not new in the history of humanity. It keeps on changing all the time. The faith dimension, the state of a man's heart has been changing in the history of humanity. The Holy Bible says, the heart is deceitful above all things and desperately wicked. Most men, especially leaders, continue to be evil and more wicked in their generations. And when you go to school and you study the history of so many leaders in different countries, you come to realize how multitude of people died when they were in power, when they were in governance. Why? Because those leaders were evil and more wicked. Their agenda was to focus on themselves and what makes them comfortable and happy. Especially the love for material things keeps on destroying the human race. The sixth dimension, pleasures. The desire to acquire, heap up, and have so many worldly things by men. Especially the love for money, asset, investment. Without understanding that a man has a place to go after death. And this is becoming so troubling. Beloved, it's either you are going to hell or you are going to heaven. No amount of money or worldly things you are gathering as a politician, as a pastor, as a businessman can buy your way to heaven. Come to Christ Jesus. He is the only way to heaven. And don't give yourself to pleasures, which has been destroying men in the history of humanity. The seventh dimension, corruption. The greed and selfishness of men from generation to generation, especially among most leaders, are legendary. But if you want to walk with God, you must know that He never changes. He is the same yesterday, He is the same today, and He is the same forevermore. And God has demonstrated His love to us by giving us Jesus Christ, that whosoever believes in Jesus should not perish, should not be condemned, should not go to hell, but have eternal life. This is the time to walk with God. This is the time to desire to have fellowship with God. This is the time to be fervent in prayers to your Maker, God Almighty. The Bible says, cursed is anyone who put his trust in man. The Bible says, trust in the Lord with all your heart. Lean not on your own understanding. In all your ways, acknowledge God. Most pastors nowadays are not acknowledging God. Most politicians, most businessmen, and even leaders of several countries in this world no more acknowledge the existence of the only true God, whose name is I Am That I Am. They no more acknowledge God. They believe that one must work hard to have a good life, to have a good future. But beloved, all the leaders from different countries we've read about and heard of, they all came, they all conquered, they all ruled, but they are all gone. None of them went along with his or her cars, buildings, investments, properties. They left them behind. When you die as a rich man, when you die as a poor man, you're buried in the ground, and the ground becomes your new place of abode. It doesn't matter your credentials. It doesn't matter how many certificates you acquired when it comes to education. When you die, you never go with them. It doesn't matter how many statues are built for you. It doesn't matter the legacy you leave behind. You will never return back to know how men are celebrating you. But there is a place to go. And it's either you are going to heaven or you are going to hell. Have you ever thought of where you will be after death? Have you ever thought of where you have been investing spiritually? Have you even invested in your life after death? That you can confidently tell yourself that when I die, I have a place with God. Enoch walked with God. So when his time came, he knew he was going to be with the Lord. What about you? I know you need that marriage. I know you need that job. I know you need that visa to travel. I know you need that money to start the business, to go back to school, for your accommodation. But I came here to talk to you, to walk with God. Desire to have God in your life. We say life without God is full of crisis. And it's quite true and very important. Where do you stand now? Who are you working with? We are proud of ourselves to the point that we can confidently say, I know this minister of state. I know this parliamentarian. I know this senator. I know this ambassador. I know this doctor. I know this lawyer. I know this renowned journalist. But can you confidently say that God knows you by name? Can you say that you have a personal relationship with God? We only come to God when we are going through problems, when we have crisis, when we are going through a circumstance that we need his help. But beloved, I want you to walk with God. Even now that things may be normal, things may be okay for you. There are seven revelations on how to walk with God. And I want to tell you before you make a decision tonight and say to yourself, I'm going to walk with God and nothing is going to separate me. The first revelation, the word of God. The word of God never changes. And it's so amazing that the word of God has always been alive and pure and solid from generation to generation. Matthew chapter number 24, verse number 35. Heaven and earth shall pass away, but my words shall not pass away. This is so deep. This is so powerful. Heaven will pass away. Earth will pass away. But the word of God abides forever. This is the reason why you need the word of God in your life. The word of God is able to bring prosperity to you in this world. The word of God is also able to bring salvation to you after your days on the earth are over. The second revelation, the thoughts of God. It's very important. You always ask yourself, what does God think of me? What is God thinking about me? How am I living my life? When you come to that place, you ask yourself these questions. You're always cautious when you are doing something. Jeremiah 29 verse number 11. I read, for I know the thoughts that I think towards you, saith the Lord. Thought of peace and not of evil, to give you an expected end. When the Bible says God wants to give you an expected end, it means God wants to give you peace and a good future. The thoughts of God has never changed from generation to generation. In the history of humanity, the thoughts of God has never changed. And here God is inviting you that if you can embrace my thoughts, then all I want for you is that you have an expected end. The end that brings success to you. No matter how you desire to become a politician, a day will come, you'll be so weak, you can't walk, you can't even talk so well. And you will definitely die. You leave it behind for another man to strive to attain. But there is a place to go. So you have to walk with God. The third revelation, the will of God. The will of God is very important. When you know the will of God, you always are at the right place, with the right people, receiving the right things at the right time. So you have to know the will of God. 1 John chapter number 5, verse number 14 to 15. This is the confidence that we have in him, that if we ask anything according to his will, he hears us. And if we know that he hears us, whatsoever we ask, we know that we have the petitions that we desired of him. The will of God is very important. We are in this year. Have you asked yourself, what's the will of God concerning your life? The will of God talks about what God intends to do with your life. What God has purpose to achieve in your life at a certain given time. So every year you need to know the will of God for your life that year, so that you align yourself with the will of God and manifest in fullness the will of the Almighty God. The fourth dimension, the love of God. The love of God is very important because it's the love of God that has made it possible for every other nation in the world apart from Israel to be connected to the salvation of God. John chapter number 3, verse number 16. For God so loved the world that he gave his only begotten son, that whosoever believes in him should not perish but have everlasting life. The love of God made God to sacrifice his only begotten son. Jesus Christ is the only begotten son of God. And God sacrificed him for humanity because of love. God loves you. Doesn't matter how many sins you've committed. It doesn't matter the mistakes you have made in life. If you are willing to come to that place of repentance through our Lord Jesus Christ, God is ever ready to walk with you. And it's so amazing to have the most influential, supernatural personality walking with you. Nothing shall be impossible to you. The faith dimension, the power of God. The power of God is very important. Many of us undermine the power of God. And we always come to that place we even speak against the speaking of tongues. We speak against people going to church. We speak against people paying of tithe. But there is power in the word of God. 1 Corinthians chapter number 2, verse number 5. That your faith should not stand in the wisdom of men, but in the power of God. Now we have the wisdom of men, which is always contrary to the power of God, fighting against the power of God. The wisdom of men will tell you, don't spend your time going to church. The wisdom of men will tell you, don't spend your time praying. The wisdom of men will tell you, you should be a thinker. The wisdom of men will tell you, you should acquire education. The wisdom of men will tell you, you should work hard. But beloved, everything that has a beginning has an end. But it's very important you ask yourself, even if you are to live for 100 years in this world, when you die, you have the whole of eternity in front of you. Where are you going to spend that whole eternity? Is it going to be heaven or is it going to be hell? So let us not give ourselves to the wisdom of men, but believe in the power of God, that the power of God is able to bless you and set a place for you in heaven. The sixth dimension, death. Death has never changed. There is nobody who can defeat death. Not even Lucifer himself can defeat death. That tells you that no matter the discoveries and the inventions that scientists will do or make, they can never have the antidote to death. That men will not die anymore. It's only God who carries the keys to death. Jesus said, the keys to Hades and the keys to death are in my hands. So death is something that we should always consider. The book of Ecclesiastes, chapter number 3, verse number 1 to 2. I read, to everything there is a season and a time to every purpose under the earth. A time to be born and a time to die. So whatever you are doing as a politician, as a pastor, as a businessman, as a young lady, as a young man, a time will come you will die. And I want you to think about where you will go after your death. Is it going to be heaven or is it going to be hell? When you come to that place, you consider these thoughts, the way you conduct yourself, the way you love the things of the world will reduce. And you will start setting out for where you will be after death. The last revelation, the judgment of God. The judgment of God has never changed. There are many of us, we are no more going to church. We are no more praying because virtually every pastor now is a bad person. And so many bad things are being said about churches now, to the point that most churches are making monies out of the people. So you don't feel like going to church because of how an usher treated you, because of what the pastor said. You felt so humiliated. But that wouldn't change that one day God will judge you. Whether you were a politician, you were a businessman, or you were a student, or you were a pastor, one day God is going to judge you. How you lived your life on this earth, the things you did with the position that you had, God is going to judge you. The Holy Bible says, and as it is appointed unto men once to die, but after this, the judgment. He didn't say judgment, he said the judgment. There is judgment waiting for each and everyone. So as a corrupt politician, nobody can see your scandals, but God one day will judge you. As a pastor, all the evil things you are doing, nobody sees it, but God is going to judge you one day. As a businessman, the places you've been visiting and you've been deceiving people, making money out of them, God is going to judge you. We are going to be judged one day. So please, I want you to come to that place where you start working with God. Because in Christ Jesus, you're able to know the way to God. The Bible says in Christ Jesus is life, and that life is the light of men. I want you to work with God, and your life will never be the same. I divinely invite you to start working with God through our Lord Jesus Christ, and your life will not remain the same. This is Reverend Ebenezer Amoa, the head pastor of Love Castle Family Church. 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God bless you. Bye bye.
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2: 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In Ghana we shout.

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Jesus, reign. 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

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He said he has made us kings and priests.

on, if he's your God, lift your voice and listen. 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He's never failed. The Bible says he's not a man that will lie. Man may fail, but God never fails. And that's why we put our trust in him. I don't know, it's not the recording, but

Father, our trust is in no man but you. You promise you will never leave, nor will you forsake us. Oh Lord, you will never fail us. And we will know you will never fail us. We put our trust in no man but you. Trusting you for that healing, trusting you for those children, trusting you for that family, trusting you for that job, trusting you for that miracle. Oh.

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